0: Gains tax discount will be reined in, which could hurt property investors and discourage business investment. Negative gearing deductions will also be restricted in a bid to lift housing supply for first home buyers. Treasurer Jim Chalmers says his budget will be ambitious and responsible to deal with global challenges.
1: There are five major packages in tonight's budget. A fuel security package, a package focused on the cost of living and housing, a productivity package, a tax reform package, and also a savings package as well, in the face of more than the usual amount of global economic uncertainty.
0: A 24-year-old man is due in court today, charged over a fatal crash which killed two children. Police allege he was the driver of a Ford Territory which hit a tree in Vivash on April 17. A 3- and 4-year-old died in hospital 10 days after the crash, and a 24-year-old woman who was a passenger was seriously injured. The accused has been charged with 3 offences, including 2 counts of dangerous driving causing death. And major crash officers are calling for witnesses after a fatal crash in WA's north. A 22-year-old woman died when the Mitsubishi Pajero SUV she was driving left Great Northern Highway in De Grey, around 75 kilometres east of Port Hedland, and rolled. It happened around 2 o'clock yesterday afternoon. The woman died at the scene. Anyone with information is asked to contact Crime Stoppers. The Shadow Health Minister is urging the state government to address the record number of nurses leaving the public hospital system. New figures obtained by the opposition reveal there's been a 99% increase in nurses leaving the sector in the past 5 years. Around 3,500 registered, enrolled and senior registered nurses resigned in 2024-25. Libby Metam says something needs to change.
2: The government must take these figures seriously and deliver a real plan to retain our nurses, better support our frontline staff and rebuild confidence in our public health system.
0: The Australian contingent for a hantavirus-hit cruise ship have arrived in the Netherlands. The 5 Australians and 1 New Zealander will spend 48 hours in quarantine before being flown to Perth for further isolation at the Bullsbrook quarantine facility. It's being suggested the quarantine will be for 3 weeks, but as 9 Europe correspondent Josh Baffis has told 6PR Breakfast, recent developments could change that.
3: We've actually had now 3 people who have left the ship in the last 48 hours have now tested positive to the virus, and there is that need for 6 weeks of quarantine for these folk.
0: In finance, the All Ords is up 6 points at 8,948 at the opening. The dollar is buying 72.4 US cents and 12,619 Indonesian rupiah.
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0: Michael Voss has resigned as Carlton coach. It's reported he made the decision prior to the game against Brisbane on Friday night. Footy commentator Sam McClure says it hasn't been handled well.
5: This is a very, very messy set of circumstances for the Carlton Footy Club, you know, who essentially had the option to sack him at the end of last year. Instead, you know, ratified his position to the board, limped into the year, gave a bizarre statement saying that they were sort of backing him into 2026, but not for the duration of, and that's exactly how it's played out. Feels like a very wasted year for the Carlton Footy Club.
0: Wallyalup defender Luke Ryan has told Sports Today Essendon won't be a pushover for the Dockers at the MCG on Sunday, even though it's second on the ladder against second last.
6: Anyone can beat anyone, so we'll prepare for the best. We'll have to play our best and we'll focus on us early in the week, but then now our focus is down to Essendon probably, yeah, Wednesday or Thursday. So I'm looking forward to the challenge and getting to the G because that's where you want to be playing footy.
0: That's the latest news and sport.
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10: Still working on a crash, the Northbridge Tunnel westbound, that left lane closed. Incident response are on site. Make sure you allow for a safe merge. Elsewhere, Mitchell southbound, busy Ocean Reef Road and Hepburn Ave right through to Reed Highway. Caron Up Road to Power Street, the Quinana northbound delays and Cattell through to Rolly Road and heavy Farrington Road right through to the Mount Henry. With traffic every 10 minutes, I'm Rob Beaver on 6PR.
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0: A sunny day ahead with a top at 27 degrees. Mostly sunny tomorrow as well with 25. Then a shower or two coming in for Thursday and Friday. 20 degrees for Thursday, 19 on Friday and 19 again Saturday with a possible shower. Right now it's 11 degrees. 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
14: 6PR, fill my car.
15: Oh yeah, it's all thanks to Automasters, and we're going to fill a tank, right?
16: Pump it up.
15: We are going to fill the tank, and the fuel is going to be waiting in that tank. But you've got to remember the exact amount that's inside the tank. And if you do remember the exact amount, so if it's $200, and we say it's $200, it's $200 that's in the tank. If you remember that,
16: pump me up, Carl.
15: When you've got your phone, you get that chance to call through. If you get it wrong, guess what? Yep. It's going to jackpot. So you head to our win page at 6pr.com.au to register, and there's going to be an advantage for those of you who are part of our 5 o'clock club. 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Easiest way to fill up your car next week, starting Monday, is going to be 6PR's Pumping Perth. It starts, as I said, on Monday.
16: Lots of commentary on different topics, but I did like this from Casey, who's in Burswood. Do you remember we had Wallaby? Wallaby. Skippy goes to the races.
15: Please. So he said, we're meant to get to 40.
16: I know, but Wallaby Jack won at Echuca yesterday, race 5. Now, if you've never seen this show from Skippy.
17: We banned it this year.
15: No one cares.
18: Odds on the board. 33's Wallaby Bill.
15: That's enough.
16: You don't see Skippy having a bet every day of the week. Anyway, he won yesterday at Echuca, which is good.
15: Wallaby Bill.
16: Wallaby Bob. Wallaby Bill.
17: Wallaby Bob,
19: yeah. It's a five-day finish. The Bantam on the inside. Wallaby Jack, the end.
16: Wallaby Jack.
15: Wallaby Jack.
16: So close enough. Well, thank you, Casey. Great pickup. $18, thanks.
14: 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Cherish Pet Food.
15: 10 after 8. Good morning, Peter Ford. How are you?
20: I'm in good form, thank you.
16: Now, Abby Chatfield's boyfriend has been denied entry into the US. Now, he's a performer of some note from memory.
20: Yeah, well, he was with Peking Duck, and I think he's now kind of a solo performer. But I suppose the interesting part of this story is because We'd always heard that with Trump regime there, if you like, for government, that they were going to be watching closely who's getting into the country, which is fair enough. Any country should be doing that. But also looking at people's social media. And certainly if you look at his social media and Abby Chatfield's social media, it's full of not just anti-Trump stuff being critical of him. That's fine. But really things that are interpreted by many people as inciting violence and even to attempt to assassinate him. So, of course, that's going to send off red flags in the current environment. So he was in the United States, then he left to go into Canada, and then when he attempted to come back into the United States for a gig at a club in New York, that's when he was denied entry and put on a plane and sent back to Australia. So, you know, for those who don't know Abby Chatfield, she's in a, within a certain demographic. She's almost become this kind of guru figure as an expert on every thing, and she's very outspoken. I think she's a real loose cannon. I think she's a worry. But so it does go to show you that, that they will look at what you're doing and saying on social media, and it could have consequences.
17: Yeah, so it happened to a mate of mine when he went to the US.
16: Really?
17: He was, yeah, they kept him at the airport for a couple of hours, interrogated him. Yep, it went on for
16: a while.
17: What
16: was he doing?
20: And what was his problem?
17: Same sort of situation when it came to negative comments about Donald Trump. And
20: but just negative going, comments or encouraging violence?
17: No, there was no encouraging violence. It was just negative comments.
20: I think there's a fine line. I mean, as I say, being critical should be okay. Yeah. But if we had somebody who wanted to come to the country who said they want to kill Pauline Hanson or Anthony Albanese, we quite rightly would not let them in.
17: Yeah, no, I agree with you. Hey, what about Delta? She's announced a new album. She's going to be what? When's she competing? Is it Friday morning?
20: Well, it'll be Friday morning, and that'll be at around about 8 a.m. That'll be about 2 a.m. actually in the morning on Perth time. So by the time you're on air Friday, we'll know how she's gone in the semi-final. I mean, everyone is almost saying she's a shoo-in to get into the grand final. That's a big step then to win it. And, of course, the phone voting always works against us. But if you follow her on social media, she's obviously got a couple of people working on it, because every step that she's taking this week in Vienna leading up to it, they're documenting. And she's now announced a new album coming out not until November called Pure. But she clearly is using this not just as a chance to represent Australia, which I think she's going to do very well, but also, you know, and she's quite entitled to, you know, bump up her own career beyond Eurovision. And I think she's seeing this very much as almost like an international launch pad. I mean, she has got a profile in the UK, but I think in the rest of Europe, not much has really happened for her. But I think she's wanting to turn that all around.
16: How is she viewed in this country? I remember at one stage, some people didn't like her at all. I was always a fan.
20: Yeah, no, look, I've always thought she was pretty good. I mean, she's kind of in some ways a bit of a bland performer, but I think the interest, by my judgment, not that bland's necessarily bad, but she's very talented. And when you meet her face to face, she's very engaging and chatty. And I think the interesting part about her story is that, gee, she's been on the scene now, what, it's got to be over 15 years, and her audience have kind of stayed with her. So when they were young teenagers, they're now still following her, even though they're now in their 30s.
16: Yeah, where's Tana Arena these days, Pete?
20: Oh, she turns up. She spends a bit of time in France. She's living back in Melbourne. She does the gigs here and there. Usually does a tour once a year. But no, she's constantly working. I think this concert she did quite recently in Melbourne, it was a freebie, and it got a huge crowd, and that was to celebrate her 50th anniversary of being a professional performer.
16: Ah, very good. All right, mate, you be good. King of the Gold Coast, we'll talk again tomorrow.
20: See you then.
16: Peter Ford there with all the showbiz news. Yeah, that's interesting about your mate. So he eventually got in after he convinced them that he wasn't going to do any untoward activity while he was there.
17: Yeah.
16: Right.
17: So he and his wife. Yeah. Yeah, no, they've gone back since.
16: Oh, okay.
17: So this happened a little while ago.
16: A lot of people are concerned about this virus. Some people are trying to put COVID and this virus in the same, you know.
17: Well,
16: realm.
17: We don't want to alarm people.
16: No, we don't. But we had bats for the last one. This one's rats.
17: Yeah.
16: And we are going to be seeing these people arrive, not as soon as what we thought. We're going to have a chat to the WA president of the AMA, Kyle Hoth, and he will tell us about the quarantine, facilities and what kind of precautions are going to be done with the staff out there. That's coming up. It's a 8:15.
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10: Still working on this crash, the Northbridge Tunnel westbound, that left lane closed. Incident response on site. You can expect heavy delays. Make sure you allow for extra travel time. Otherwise, at Tonkin Highway, busy southbound at Benara Road, then both directions at Welshpool Road East. With traffic every 10 minutes, I'm Rob Beaver on 6PR.
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17: 18 after 8, almost 12 degrees, 27, beautiful sunny day ahead. Kyle Hope is the WA president of the AMA, and he is online to tell us a little bit about hantavirus, quarantine, staff conditions, hopefully some nurses' questions as well, if we could, on this day where we want to recognise and celebrate the great work that they do. Firstly, good morning to you, Kyle, and how worried should we be about hantavirus? Good morning, mate.
25: Good morning. Hey, look, not too worried is the short version. No need to run out and buy toilet paper just yet. But yeah, look, we think this is a pretty good plan to control and look after those Australians and New Zealanders returning. But yeah, look, the risk of community spread is incredibly low at this stage.
16: Right, now we expected them to arrive late tonight. That's not going to happen because they've been taken to the Netherlands. And they arrived at 6:30 this morning, our time. When can you expect them? They might arrive in Western Australia.
25: Yeah, look, obviously originally it was planned for today, but what we're hearing now is it's probably going to be tomorrow night. So it's probably been pushed back about 24 hours.
16: Okay, so the question that a few of our listeners want, just make sure that we've covered here. The people that are with these people, will they be quarantined as well? And the people that drive the buses, will they have to be quarantined? Will the staff that work at the centre, will they need to be quarantined? What will actually happen?
25: Yeah, I don't have the answers to that, but I think anybody that is exposed to potentially being infected should have to quarantine. So, look, we know that when they are caring for these passengers that we're in full PPE. So the plan, I guess, for while they're at the quarantine facility is to is to minimise or completely remove any risk of it spreading. But you know, if there's any exposure in that transit phase, I would hope that it gets managed the same way we would the returning passengers.
17: Hey, Kyle, I know that these people have been isolated on the boat for a while, but we've now seen some other confirmed cases since they've now left the boat as they've started to send them on their merry way to different parts of the world. Why wouldn't they just kept them all together to serve out quarantine?
25: Yeah, look, I mean, I'm sure there's a little bit of a humanitarian thing. I think people want to get, you know, back home to their nations, and everyone has different ways of managing this, as we saw through COVID, and as we're actually seeing with this as well, that everybody has a slightly different approach to it. Whereas, you know, Australia is taking this very seriously, as we want to do, just to keep everybody safe. So I think, you know, being here and quarantining in one of our facilities is the best thing for our people and our fellow New Zealanders, whilst also, you know, not creating any risk for us, because it's a good opportunity to use this new quarantine facility and, you know, having come out of COVID, not having to use it, which was good. But now at least we have this facility that can manage it.
16: So who's going to staff it? Is it staffed by state representatives, so the medical community, or is the Commonwealth providing them? What's going on there?
25: Yeah, look, it sounds like it's going to be a little bit of a mix. The oversight will be from the feds. So there's obviously a bit of an international response to this. But there'll be absolutely locals on the ground that are our doctors and our nurses locally that'll support workers and carers that'll have to take that role. There's a lot of automation at this facility to try and minimise, again, any contact with people who may be infectious.
17: What about the crew on the flight and those people that are going to have to and look, we're all basically, you know, hoping that nobody, by the way, has the virus. But we're taking utmost care. But what about the people on the flight? What will they have to quarantine for a bit? What does that look like? Do you know?
25: Yeah, no, look, I don't know. And what we do know is that it does seem to require very close contact for spread. So, you know, I imagine the pilot on the plane, as an example, isn't a risk. But when are people situated nearer to the passengers as they return, depending on the level of protection that's worn, may mean that there's a consideration around quarantining them. And again, that's kind of what I'd be encouraging, anything to make sure the spread of this is as close to a 0% chance as possible. We don't want to run the risk of having this spread in our community.
16: It's our understanding that the crew will be isolated in the facility, which is interesting in itself. Can I ask you, as a doctor, why is it such a high mortality rate? Like 40% seems to concern a lot of people. Can you rest assure people that it's not as deadly as that figure sounds?
25: Well, look, if you become unwell with the Hunter virus, it is pretty serious. And it's, I guess, the bigger part of the concern here. So unlike COVID, which didn't have a mortality rate anywhere near sort of that 40% number, some strains of the Hunter virus can be extremely, extremely difficult to treat. We don't have treatments for them, and can, you know, be life-threatening. So yes, it doesn't spread as much, and that's a good thing for us to not be worried about widespread Hunter virus in the community. But one of the reasons we definitely don't want to see that is we know it is a fairly scary virus as far as illnesses go.
17: We do have a call coming up, but I just want to ask you one really important question, because today we're celebrating the great work that nurses do, and I think each and every one of us, or certainly in this studio, have been looked after in our lives by the great work that nurses do. But it's really concerning when you see the number of nurses that are walking away. You know, we're talking about a retention crisis ahead of International Nurses Day, which we're celebrating today. How do you react to that, and what do we need to do to try and keep a lot of the great people that are working in this field?
25: Oh, look, I mean, I couldn't put it better myself. Like, these are the true heroes of our health sector, and carry the biggest burden of looking after, you know, your friends and families and loved ones when they're in hospital. So anything we can do to make sure the work conditions and our lifestyle of nurses are supported. I mean, we talk about it a little bit from our side as well. But we know it's pretty tough working in a hospital at the moment. We know winter is an absolute slog, and it's going to be a slog again. But, you know, the things that we can control, you know, the welcoming, safe work environments, you know, adequate pay for our nurses and respect for the work they do is absolutely essential. We can't manage without them. I know as a doctor, I wouldn't want to work in a hospital without nurses. And we need them.
16: Absolutely. Can you quickly take a call from Paul, Kyle? Is that possible?
25: Sure.
16: Paul's at Cannington. What's your question, Paul?
2: Hey, yeah. Look, I'd just like to, from the opening statement about the virus, you said it's probably not as bad as COVID, and it won't it won't get that bad. But in relation to the people, and they are Australians and one New Zealand, if it's not that bad, I'm sure New South Wales and Queensland and even New Zealand have fantastic infectious diseases quarantining stations. Why can't they be returned to their states of origin rather than bring them to WA and possibly expose us? Because they have activated the World Health Organization, and that's like going to DEFCON 5.
16: Yeah, okay. Well, it's a fair question. What do you respond to that, Kyle?
25: Yeah, look, I mean, I think it's good that we go to DEFCON 5, so to speak, given the way we responded to COVID, a little bit sluggish at the start. I'd much rather this approach of being overly cautious and keeping everybody safe from the outset. Look, there's a balance of you know, minimising the amount of travel, which also minimises the risk of spread. And also there's a humanitarian side of making sure these people are well looked after in a place that's like home. This facility in WA is world class, and the ability to fly them all into the Pierce base just a few minutes from this quarantine facility means that, you know, they're avoiding any major transport hubs. They're not exposing the community to any risk. I ultimately think this is the best thing for them and for Australia as a larger community.
16: All right, mate. Good on you. Thanks for taking our call this morning.
25: No worries. Take care.
16: Good on you, Kyle Hart there, WA President of the AMA. It still raises the question about people that work at the facility. Will they be allowed to go home? Kyle wasn't in a position to answer that, but we'll continue to ask those within the health system to work out what is going to go on there. It's 26 past eight.
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10: Still working on this crash. The Northbridge Tunnel westbound left lane closed. Incident response remain on site. Elsewhere, Roe Highway slow both directions at Tonkin Highway and Tonkin Highway itself. Heavy northbound Kelvin Road through to Hale Road. With traffic every 10 minutes, I'm Rob Beaver on 6PR.
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17: It is almost 8:30, and if you would like to join the program, please do. Pick up the phone, 133-882, 0487-999-882. Millsy on the SMS.
16: Yeah, a lot of people concerned about the people returning, saying, you know, bring it back here. Spread the risk and lives.
17: Well, how about the diagnosis of a French woman who had some symptoms and she was told, no, you've just got anxiety. Now she's in a critical condition in hospital.
16: Yeah. And someone wants to know, is the facility vermin-proof? In other words, could a rat go in there and catch the virus and spread it around the community? All good questions. I'm sure that if it's a facility for those types of incidents, it would not allow vermin in, surely. But we will ask the questions and hopefully we can get some answers. It's 8:30.
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9: It's 13 degrees at 8:30. Good morning, I'm Philippa Maher. The Albanese government is preparing to hand down its fifth budget as the opposition argues it will be littered with broken election promises. Federal politics editor Michael Packey reports.
11: Treasurer Jim Chalmers has arrived at Parliament House this morning ahead of his budget later tonight, which he promises will be ambitious and responsible.
12: There will be more than the usual amount of savings and more than the usual amount of reform.
11: The government is expected to make housing the centrepiece of its blueprint, but it'll break election promises in the process. Labor will rein in the capital gains tax discount and negative gearing deductions in a bid to lift property supply. But the opposition's Jane Hume argues these changes will hurt aspiration.
13: If you tax something more, you get less of it.
11: Dr. Chalmers says the budget will also deal with fuel security, productivity and inflation challenges. Michael Packey, Canberra.
9: The federal court will today decide how much compensation will be paid to a WA Indigenous group following a long-running dispute with mining giant FMG. The Injabadi Noora Aboriginal Corporation was awarded exclusive native title rights over an area in the Pilbara in 2017, where Fortescue's Solomon Mine had been operating since 2013. The native title holders are seeking over $1 billion in compensation over the mining of their native lands without permission. FMG, which is headed by Andrew Forrest, argues it should be less than $8.1 million. The landmark decision will be handed down at 2 o'clock. A 22-year-old woman has died in a crash in WA's north. Police say it happened around 2 o'clock yesterday afternoon in De Grey, around 75 kilometres from Port Hedland. The woman was driving a silver Mitsubishi Pajero SUV south on Great Northern Highway when it veered off the road and rolled. Major crash detectives are urging anyone with information to contact Crime Stoppers. And a man has been charged over a crash which killed two children in Perth's eastern suburbs. The 24-year-old was driving in Vivash on April the 17th when his car hit a tree on Muriel Street. Two girls aged 3 and 4 were critically injured and died in hospital 10 days later. The driver has been charged with two counts of dangerous driving causing death and one of dangerous driving causing grievous bodily harm relating to a 24-year-old female passenger who was also injured in the crash. He's due in court today. Five Australians and a New Zealand resident who were on board a hantavirus-hit cruise ship have arrived in the Netherlands for 48 hours of quarantining before getting on a repatriation flight to arrive in Perth later this week. Once back on Australian soil, they'll be bused to the Bullsbrook quarantine facility for more isolation. Three more people on board the ship have tested positive for the virus, a Spanish national and a US citizen who are being monitored. A French national who got sick on her flight back home is now in intensive care. In finance, the All Ords is down 37 points at 8,905. The dollar is buying 72.3 US cents and 12,616 Indonesian rupiah.
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9: Carlton players and staff are being told this morning that Michael Voss has coached his last game at the Blues. The decision was reportedly made by Voss before the weekend's loss to Brisbane. Assistant coach Josh Fraser will take the reins on Saturday night against the Bulldogs. US audiences have got a look behind the relationship between Gout Gout and the Sprinters coach Di Shepherd. The teenager has featured on the American 60 Minutes program as he builds towards the 2028 LA Olympics.
18: 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Like, running makes me feel like myself for sure.
9: That's the latest news and sport.
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10: Still working on a crash. The Northbridge Tunnel westbound, that left lane still closed. Incident response on site. You can expect heavy delays. Make sure you plan ahead to avoid them if possible. Elsewhere, Mitchell southbound slow, Burns Beach Road right through to Reed Highway, Curran Up Road to Power Street, and the Quinana northbound delays, Anchortel through to Rolly Road, and heavy delays at Farrington Road right through to Millpoint Road. With traffic every 10 minutes, I'm Rob Beaver on 6PR.
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9: A sunny, warm day ahead with a top of 27, then mostly sunny tomorrow with 25. A drop in temperatures after that with a shower or two coming in on Thursday, 20, and Friday with 19, and a possible shower still around Saturday, also 19. Right now it's 15 degrees. 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
17: 23 to 9. Anything you'd like to talk about in the next half an hour, you're more than welcome to roll into the program, and we will have a chat about it. 1-3-8-82.
16: Some people are having a crack at the people coming back to Australia. I'd want to come back myself if I could. Dave from Kalamunda says, "Morning, boys. Maybe it's the federal government getting back at us for the COVID years about locking the borders. Mr. McGowan showed that we can isolate people from the rest of the country. Thank you, Mr. McGowan." Cheers from Dave of Kalamunda. And that kind of takes on a similar theme to Jason. We need to bring back Mark McGowan to handle this pandemic. Well, it's not a pandemic, although it does worry me that I remember when COVID first started, they said nothing to see here, and it turned out to be something quite significant.
17: Well, so just looking at the timeline, okay, the ship left on the 1st of April from Argentina.
16: Yeah.
17: And then on the 11th of April, a Dutch passenger died. On the 24th of April, the wife of the deceased was flown to St. Helena in South Africa, and she died a couple of days later. The boat then keeps cruising, and on the 2nd of May, a German woman died. Then the doctor on board the boat got crook. So the doctor's in a critical condition. From the 3rd of 6th of May, that was when the ship was anchored off Cape Verde, and the first of the passengers to disembark in Tenerife, which is what we heard in the last few days, have taken place. A French woman, though, as part of this story, and this is, the most alarming part for me anyways, the French woman who is now tested positive, who's in a critical condition, was told that she just had anxiety. Even though she had some symptoms, they felt that she was getting better. Well, she's not well now. So, you know, that's probably the worst story to come out of this story so far, other than the poor people that have already lost their lives. But let's hope that none of these people that we've got coming back. By the way, there's half a dozen of them. So we've got four Aussies. We've got a British citizen who lives in Australia, so as a resident here, and we have a New Zealander as well. So there's going to be half a dozen arrive here from the Netherlands. And the ship is just going to sail off, Millsy. There's 30-odd crew on that boat. So that is going to, 26 crew members on that boat. And that departed, I believe, or is departing tonight. So when's Wednesday night? Monday night.
16: So he did say that it could be here within 24 hours. So, I thought it was 48, the report we got from a reporter in Tenerife earlier today. But either way, it's on its way, and it will be interesting to see. I've never been to that facility. Have you never been in there either, have you?
17: I've been to it. I've not been in it.
16: So it's like vacant for a long period of time. Yeah. The people there that are the caretakers that, you know, continue to, you know, clean the rooms, wash the sheets, because bugs and all that can obviously get in and about. I mean, someone's got to go in there and prepare it, but once they're in there, are the people by themselves?
17: I think I read that isn't it $30-odd million to maintain it annually?
16: Apparently, yeah.
17: That's government money.
16: Well, I gather that you've got to maintain it, otherwise it falls to pieces, and what's the point in doing it?
17: And did the federal government give it to WA? I think they did.
16: Yeah. And that's what I raised the question yesterday, asking that question. Anyway, I don't think we should panic in regards to pandemics and stuff like that. Until we've got further evidence. But, you know, no one wants, just put yourself in the position of the people that are on the ship. If you knew that someone was sick, right, you want to get off that ship and get away from those people. I would. That would be my natural reaction.
17: You jumped in the water.
16: And now people, well, yeah, and then you probably die. But the bottom line is that people don't want to see it transported around the world. And Clinton raises the point that you raised earlier, mate, and that is why they're moving everyone around the world. Why don't they just sit tight? But the problem is this virus has been around for quite some time. This is strange, seems particularly strong. Anyway, we'll try and keep up to date. Simon will as well, I'm sure, during his morning program, if anything else comes to light.
3: Call Millsy and Carl now.
1: 133-882.
16: Now, Simon will join us for a preview of his show. That's not a nice start. He's got a story about the Australian Defence Force, so we'll be talking about that as well. Now, Carl.
17: Yes.
16: Just on a lighter note. Right. Food.
17: Yes.
16: That you can eat with your hands.
17: Oh.
16: There's a topic of discussion today where you can't possibly eat it with a knife and fork. In fact, if you do see it.
17: Hungry Jacks.
16: So even though you're using your hands, you are protecting the food via the wrapping, aren't you? You're not putting your hand on the burger itself.
17: Oh, yes. Oh, no, mine comes out of the wrapping. I don't have the wrapping around.
16: You actually hold it.
17: Right. I hold the burger.
16: Right.
17: Takes two hands to handle the Whopper, mate.
16: What about a pie?
17: You open up the box? Well, because in a Whopper box, right, when you get the Whopper, there's no wrapping.
16: Good point.
17: So open the box, take it out, two hands, whack it round and yummy.
16: Okay, so you've got your Whopper, right? Chicken wings, impossible to eat with a knife and fork.
17: I love chicken wings.
16: Chicken wings, impossible to eat with a knife and fork?
17: Well, not,
16: hand job?
17: Not impossible.
16: It's got to be a hand job, surely.
17: Not impossible, but you...
16: But
17: you,
16: most people would say they wouldn't look at you poorly by eating a chicken wing with your hands.
17: Look, there is a motto for a certain variety of chicken that's called finger licking good. And the reason why you like eating chicken wings with your fingers is normally they have sort of a buffalo or spicy sauce over them, so it's about...
16: All right.
17: It's probably not that good to be sucking your fingers, to be honest, if you haven't washed them.
16: Well, you've washed them, Now, let's tell us about the Pinjarra Hotel, because that is what we're going to do. The Pinjarra Exchange is an absolute beauty.
17: Right on the river?
16: Yep, I love it. And the races are on there tomorrow, actually.
17: It's been renovated. It's renovated. So if you would like to win the voucher, very simple question. What other foods can you eat with your hands? 133-882. Might be your go-to favourite as well. So this beautiful Exchange Hotel in Pinjarra overlooks the Murray River. It's a perfect spot to soak up the atmosphere. There's a nice terraced garden as well, beautiful lawn area that goes down. There's a bridge adjacent that you can walk across and go and experience the nice little environment there. There's some historic buildings on site. There's a distillery. So for more info, you can book, you head to exchangehotel.com.au.
16: All right, so got a $100 voucher. We're saying food that you wouldn't look out of place using your hands to eat. We've already started the ball rolling. Carl pulled out his Whopper and I have made the suggestion about chicken wings. Be normal to eat with your hands.
17: So when I went to Vietnam, I hopped into the chicken's feet.
16: Oh,
17: they were awesome.
16: Really?
17: Yeah, I sent you the video.
16: Yeah.
17: Willow and I
16: didn't want to watch
17: them.
16: Now, Donna's at Dianella. Donna, what would you not be out of place eating with your hands?
2: Hot chips.
16: Yeah, I see. That'd be number one. Who hasn't done that? Who eats hot chips with anything other than their hands?
1: Not many people.
16: No, like if you've got a bucket of chips, you'd be using your hands. That's the go-to, Donna. I don't think anyone will knock you off.
17: But what if you've got the chicken parmy on the plate?
16: Yeah, well, you
17: and then you got chips on the side.
16: Bucket of chips. Is that what you're referring to, Donna? Just a bucket of chips?
17: Yeah, bucket of chips. All right, we'll go to the bucket of chips.
16: Tracy's at Stirling. G'day, Trace. Food that's acceptable to eat with your hands. What have you got?
4: Kebab.
16: Yeah. Kebab's similar to the burger, isn't it, really?
17: But the kebab actually is in a wrapper.
4: Yep. And you have to just, you can't, well, it would be very difficult to eat with a knife and fork. Yeah. It just wouldn't be the same.
16: It'd fall apart.
17: Well, that's right. It doesn't matter whether it's wrapped in a wrapper. You'd still eat it. You still hold it in your hands, don't you? You're not using utensils to eat your kebab.
16: But when you get to the bottom, you've got to pull it out, don't you, on a kebab. You can't just bury it.
17: You can't leave all the rest of the bits that have fallen out the bottom
16: I'll give you the kebab. That's good. So we've got the chips. Let's go to John and Karen up. Morning, John.
21: Morning, guys. I personally don't think this is acceptable and I don't do it, but a billion plus people around the world eat rice with their hands, so it's got to be acceptable, I guess.
17: Yeah, no, I've done that as well. So, yeah, you put the rice into the bowl and you put other bits into the bowl as well. So it's commonplace
16: in Asia.
17: Why
16: not use a spoon?
17: Because you don't have a spoon. You

0: Oh,
1: but yeah,
0: God, their joy.
1: I've been there. I've seen it. People suck out of the shell too, don't they? Get all that juice out. 133-882, food that you can use your hands for is our topic of discussion. We'll have a chat with Simon Beaumont in a moment, as well as some sad news coming out of the Australian Defence Force. That's next. It's 13 to 9.
2: 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Got something you want to say? You're in the right place. This is Perth 6PR. Give us a call on 133-882.
3: That left lane still closed by incident response. The Northbridge Tunnel westbound due to a crash. Heavy delays in the area. Make sure you allow for a safe merge in that area. Otherwise, the Mitchell southbound still busy. Burns Beach Road, Caronut Road through to Power Street, and the Cronulla northbound delays. Anchortel through to Rolly Road and heavy South Street right through to Millpoint Road. With traffic every 10 minutes, I'm Rob Beaver on 6PR.
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7: Heaps of calls. Let's roll through. There's so many things when you think about it that you eat with your hands, your food, everyday stuff. There'll be people out there eating with their hands right now. They'll be shoving something in their mouth. Kay's in Bull Creek. G'day, Kay. Good morning. Hello, Kay.
1: Kay is
7: Kay's gone.
1: Not there. All right, let's go to Roxy and Kinross. G'day, Roxy.
11: Hello. Good morning.
1: Good morning.
11: Sort of two things, actually, but there's the one thing I was thinking was toast.
1: Yeah, toast. Good.
11: I always use the fingers of that. Toast. Yeah. Chili con carne. We always use nacho chips.
7: Absolutely. Yep. You dig in, don't you, into the sauce and sour cream. And,
1: Righto, good. Yeah. Thanks, Al. Sandy's at Samson. G'day, Sandy.
12: Guys, pie with sauce.
1: Yeah.
7: Absolutely. Let's go to Sally. Is it Sandy or Sally? Sally. Hello, yeah. Sally.
13: Hi, guys. At Aldi's, you can get an angry crispy sausage roll. All you do is cut both ends of the wrapper, microwave it for 3 minutes, and eat it as it is in the wrap. Fry it up and down. You don't have to touch it.
1: I've never thought of that, but that's a bloody good idea, Sally. I love it. Jeff's at Cannington. G'day, Jeff.
14: How's it going? I'm going to have a Hungry Jack's and McDonald's. You don't get knife and fork, you just go for it.

0: Yeah.
1: Yeah, exactly.
2: So the question is, if I go to a bakery,
0: yep.
2: What is there in a bakery that you don't eat with your hands?
0: A salad. John's at Kalaroo. G'day, John.
3: I think just fruit, apple, pears.
0: Fruit. It would be stupid using a knife and fork on that. Good on you, John. Well on you in the draw. Julie's at Wellard, Jules.
4: Yeah, good morning. How about the good old Sunday Bunnings hot dog?
0: Sausage sizzle, yeah, perfect. That has been suggested online a lot. Kay, what have you got for us?
5: My suggestion is KFC.
0: Yep.
5: Because it's finger licking good.
0: Finger licking good indeed. A lot of people suggesting pizza as well that you eat. Simon's, we've got some sad news, Simon.
6: That would be mine, pizza.
0: Australian Defence Force have confirmed that the death of an army soldier during a parachuting training accident at Jarvis on the north New South Wales coast last night, which is sad. Another soldier was injured during the incident but did not require hospitalisation.
6: Oh, that's no good, isn't it?
0: They're training. Yeah. So that's Jarvis Bay on the New South Wales south coast. You've been there? Beautiful part of the world.
6: Yeah, I have. Yeah, it's beautiful down there. That's near Nowra, isn't it? The Shoalhaven, right. Yep. I think, down there. It's beautiful down there. On the show today, we will look at the budget, but we'll look at it from a slightly different angle. There'll be a revenue stream line item tomorrow, Millsy. Tobacco excise take. Revenue from tobacco excise. So Dr. Joe Kosterich will join us. That excise has dropped $10 billion since 2019, which of course has seen, you know, people aren't buying illegal tobacco. And I reckon Dr. Joe today will say we need to legalize vapes. You should be able to buy vapes in supermarkets. Because that's the lesser of the two evils, right? Having people vaping is infinitely superior from a public health perspective than having people smoking. So we'll look at that on the show today. We'll follow up on the stories that you have done. We'll just replay a little bit of what Kyle Hoth had to say from your interview today about Hansa virus. We'll try and speak to the chief medical officer. And our yes no question today is, are you worried? Are you concerned about Hansa virus? So be part of that. The other part, which I guess people would be aware of, is mice are a rodent and we have the biggest mice plague in the history in Western Australia. So we'll ask that question as well. It is the Andes virus, Millsy, which means it can be transmitted from human to human, but also rats and mice would be in the equation as well.
0: So people forget the plague and that was, you know, before our time, but it wiped out a lot of people and purely because of the fact that vermin were let loose. Someone had a very good question earlier. How vermin proof is the facility?
6: Mm. Yeah, well, you'd like to think it's fully vermin-proof, wouldn't you? But I'm actually a no on the Hansa virus, Millsy, but we'll see what our listeners think. I know you're concerned about it. I know a lot of your listeners are. So we'll see what people think after 9 o'clock today.
0: Yeah, okay. Good on you, Simon. Okay, thanks, mate. Well done.
6: And
0: what's
6: Sebi,
0: you go to?
6: Sebi be on as well.
0: Oh, Seb. Vermin and the boy.
6: Yeah, absolutely.
0: You got to love that. Corn cob, Carl.
2: Yes, corn cob. Yep, definitely that with your hands.
0: What about crabs and prawns with your hands?
2: Absolutely. What about a sandwich? Or a roll.
0: Yeah, good.
2: As I said, anything from a bakery, pretty much a donut.
0: Yeah, if I said a dog's eye with sauce.
2: Dog's eye pie.
0: Yeah, good. Yeah, some absolutely. People don't know that.
2: Don't they?
0: What about a jam donut? Oh, geez, I'm hungry now. there's lots of things. Now, food that you can't eat from a bakery.
2: I've seen a cereal you actually eat with your hands.
0: Have you really?
2: Weet-Bix.
0: Ah, good.
2: I've seen you do that.
0: How many can you eat? Serious question though. You did ask the one about the bakery. You know what I mean by the salad? That
2: yeah, because they have the salad in the side in the fridge.
0: In the round box.
2: But normally when you're looking into the Bay Marie's and things at the front where everything's nice and warm in the warmer, there's nothing in there that you don't eat with your hands, is there? Because you don't get a knife and fork. When you go to the bakery, they say, you want sauce? They never say, hey, do you want a fork? Do they? Never.
0: Sweet and sour pork.
2: What?
0: Sweet and sour pork.
2: At a bakery. Yeah. Why are you talking
0: what
2: like that?
0: What bakery are you going when through? The bakery that I
2: did
0: go
2: you,
0: to.
2: By the way, did you go with our lovely Trang? Did you go with Trang?
0: No, not yet.
2: Well, you need to go. Bibra Lake, you need to go, mate.
0: Yeah. No,
2: You bag me about things you say you're going to do.
0: No,
2: it's your
0: he
2: turn.
0: Invited me.
2: No, she.
0: She, sorry. She invited me.
7: Good to know you, listening.
0: I remember it well. I will get there. Okay. Right, got plenty of prizes to give away in a moment. We'll do that right after this.
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9: Some good news that earlier crash. Northbridge Tunnel westbound has been cleared. Things still remain heavy in the area, so keep allowing for extra travel time though. Tonkin Highway, heavy delays northbound Kelvin Road through to Hale Road and southbound at Reed Highway and Roe Highway. Busy northbound between Nicholson Road and Tonkin Highway. With traffic every 10 minutes, I'm Rob Beaver on 6PR.
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2: So, Millsy, we've got some winners to announce. Yep. Who are they?
0: IMAX from our 5 o'clock club this morning goes to Paulie of Banksia Grove. Well done, Paulie. Exchange Hotel, you love it there in Pinjarra. Jeff of Cannington, well done. The Rumour File winner today, $100 winner from Water Under the Bridge. Now, we did get a thank you note from the Bribra Lake Lunch Bar, where they have the home of where you said I should be going for lunch.
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0: Apparently been that busy, they've been apologising. So, thank you for your kindness and thank you for your support. No worries at all. We'll get down there. I'll have one of those rolls.
2: See you, Millsy.
0: Have a good day.
8: Got something to say? Call 6PR 133-882. 6PR.
13: It's 16 degrees at 9 o'clock. Good morning, I'm Philippa Maher. An Australian soldier has died during army training at Jervis Bay Airfield in New South Wales. One other defence member was injured in the incident, which occurred during a parachuting course. Defence says it will provide further updates when possible. The federal court will today decide how much compensation Andrew Forrest's mining company will have to pay native title holders in the Pilbara. Chelsea Bowden reports.
14: After first lodging their claim in 2003, the Injabandi Nara Aboriginal Corporation was awarded exclusive native title rights over an area of land in the Pilbara in 2017. Fortescue's Solomon Mine has been operating on that land since 2013, despite never having an agreement agreement with the traditional owners. The native title holders are seeking over $1 billion in compensation for their cultural and economic losses. FMG argues they shouldn't pay more than $8.1 million, while the state government claims it should be between $5 and $10 million. The landmark decision will be handed down at 2 o'clock this afternoon. Chelsea Bowden, Perth.
13: Six travellers from a hantavirus-hit cruise ship are now isolating in the Netherlands as they await a repatriation flight back to Australia. The five Australians and one New Zealander, none from WA, are expected to leave within 48 hours and arrive at the Pearce RAAF base later this week before being taken to the Bullsbrook quarantine facility, where they'll spend the first 3 weeks of their 42-day isolation period. WA President of the Australian Medical Association, Dr. Kyle Hoth, has told 6pm Breakfast, flying the group to Perth to isolate together minimises the possibility of the virus spreading.
15: Look, there's a balance of minimising the amount of travel, which also minimises the risk of spread, and also there's a humanitarian side of making sure these people are well looked after in a place that's like home, and the ability to fly them all into the Pearce base just a few minutes from this quarantine facility means that, you know, they're avoiding any major transport hubs, they're not exposing the community to any risk.
13: The opposition claims today's federal budget will hurt the aspirations of all Australians. Labor is expected to axe the 50% capital gains tax discount, which will affect property investors and shareholders. Negative gearing incentives will likely be limited to new developments in a bid to boost housing supply. Shadow Treasurer Tim Wilson argues the changes will punish people for trying to build wealth.
16: It's very hard to see on any measure how higher taxes on young Australians trying to get ahead, on families who are investing to secure their own future, or retirees who have simply backed themselves in, how any of them are going to get ahead.
13: Police in Thailand say they've arrested 9 people accused of trying to sell 250 kilograms of smuggled African ivory. Officials say it's one of the biggest seizures in a decade. They say items including cut tusks and prayer beads were being sold on Facebook. In finance, the All Lords is down 33 points at 8,909, the dollar buying 72.3 US cents and 12,618 Indonesian rupiah.
8: With the 6PR app, you have the power of 6PR in the palm of your hand. So add it to your phone now. Perth 6PR.
13: Carlton coach Michael Voss has resigned. Eddie Summerfield reports.
17: With just 1 win from 9 games, Carlton coach Michael Voss has decided to walk away from coaching. Voss signed a 2-year contract extension after taking the Blues to a preliminary final in 2023, but since then the club limped into finals in 2024 before missing last year. Tom De Koning and Jack Silvani both opting to walk away from Princess Park last season. The writing has been on the wall much of 2026, with the club unable to convert half-time leads into wins. Josh Fraser is expected to be the club's interim coach for the remainder of the season. Eddie Summerfield, Melbourne.
13: Tottenham remains in danger of being relegated from the EPL with 2 games to play. The Spurs sit 2 points clear of the relegation zone after a 1-1 draw with Leeds. That's the latest news and sport.
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19: Be aware of a breakdown in Bayswater. Tonkin Highway northbound entry from Guildford Road. The vehicles are in the Gore marking. Just make sure you slow down there. Otherwise, the Mitchell southbound busy Burns Beach Road, Hutton through to Vincent Street, and the Quinana northbound heavy delays at South Street right through to Mill Point Road. I'm Rob Beaver on Perth's traffic leader, 6PR.
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23: A sunny warm day today with a top of 27 and mostly sunny tomorrow with 25. Then the temperature will drop, a shower or two for Thursday with 20 and Friday 19 degrees and a possible shower Saturday also 19. Right now it's 17 degrees. More news at 10 on Perth 6PR.
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6: Yes, good morning. Welcome to the show. We're here until midday today.
24: We are a three-hour tour.
6: Thank you, James. We would love to hear from you. 133-882. Thanks to Millsy, Carl, Sebastian, Lanzi, Tracy and Rob. It's a big show. Six people work on the show. It's a big show, Brecky. Big bit of kit. Thanks for listening in today. 133-882 is the phone number. We've got a ripper prize for you today. It's quarter of the day. The biggest LED screen in the world is at Hoyts in Caronup. It's the Apex screen. And we've got a double pass to go and see a movie of your choosing at Apex. How good is that? How good is this show? How good is that as a prize? 133-882 be our caller of the day today. Coming up on the show today, we are going to go up to Bullsbrook and speak to Colin Butland. Colin is a self-styled sort of king of Bullsbrook. He looks after the Bullsbrook and Surrounds Facebook page. And we'll talk to Colin Butland about the quarantined Hendra virus people coming to the area and coming to the quarantine centre. So we'll talk to him just a moment on the program. Dr. Joe Kosterich has come out swinging today, the day before the federal budget is handed down, or the day of it being handed down. Now, there should be a line item in the federal budget when we see it tonight, when you hear it on 6PR, about the take from tobacco excise. Now, this has got Dr. Joe Kosterich pretty rolled up. We have lost $10 billion worth of revenue on an annual basis since the tobacco excise has crept up. I think it was around about $17-18 billion on tobacco excise in 2019. This year, it's going to be about $7 billion. It's dropping right off because of the amount of illegal tobacco. What came first, the chicken or the egg? Tobacco excise came first, forced up the price of cigarettes, and now we've got a situation where illegal vaping and illegal tobacco is rife. We'll have a chat about that on the program in just a moment. We do have a yes-no question for you as well. This is the story of the day, I think.
25: Right. Let's clear this up once and for all.
6: Thanks, John. Are you worried about hantavirus, yes or no? Are you worried about hantavirus? So as you would have heard on Brecky this morning and heard in our news bulletins with Philippa, four Australians, one permanent resident and a New Zealand citizen, have left Tenerife around about 7:45 last night. They arrived in the Netherlands shortly after 6:30 this morning and they will commence quarantine in the Netherlands. Then they'll head to WA, they'll head to Perth and they'll head to the Bullsbrook quarantine facility. So that facility is being dusted off. Are you worried about the hantavirus? The yes is a 5 and the no is a 21. So we've got off to a flyer here. It's been up on Facebook for a few minutes now. But are you worried about hantavirus? We'll go up to Bullsbrook shortly. Kyle Hoth spoke to the Brecky boys this morning. Kyle is, of course, the president of the WA chapter of the Australian Medical Association. Kyle Hoth was asked, should we be worried?
26: Not too worried is the short version. No need to run out and buy toilet paper just yet. But, yeah, look, we think this is a pretty good plan to control control and look after those Australians and New Zealanders returning. But yeah, look, the risk of community spread is incredibly low at this stage.
6: So that's Kyle Hoth. And of course, the AMA don't have carriage of this. WA Health does not have carriage of this. This is a federal health issue. But we do have, of course, have our local reps in Kyle and Claire Huppatz. Claire is the chief health officer here in WA. We've asked to speak to Claire today, but she's too busy. But we do have a statement from her about should we be worried. Kyle Hoth was also asked, when will the flight get here?
26: Obviously, originally it was planned for today, but what we're hearing now is it's probably going to be tomorrow night. So it's probably been pushed back about 24 hours.
6: And Kyle was asked by Millsy in particular, what will happen with the staff and crew on the flight?
26: So, look, we know that when they are caring for these passengers that they'll be in full PPE. So the plan, I guess, for while they're at the quarantine facility is to minimise or completely remove any risk of it spreading. But, you know, if there's any exposure in that transit phase, I would hope that it gets managed the same way we would the returning passengers.
6: Are you worried about the Hanta virus? The yeses are 9 and the noes are 25. And this is the Andy strain of Hanta virus, which I think you've probably heard already in our news bulletins, which can be passed on person to person. And just for the record, I'm a no on this one. The yes, no. Am I worried about Hanta virus? I'm not. I think the smartest guys in the room have carriage of this. WA's Chief Health Officer, Dr. Claire Huppatz, who isn't available this morning but has issued a statement, says WA Health will continue to monitor the situation and provide appropriate support and public health advice. This is a very rare disease with human-to-human transmission, rarer still. Claire Huppatz, Dr. Claire, reassures the community this rare illness presents no risk to them given the quarantine provisions. Are you worried about it? Are you concerned? The yeses are 9. And the nose are 29. Love to hear from you today with your thoughts. David says, good morning, Bowie. Morning, Dave. No. Why? Have a good day. Helen and Murray says, definitely not worried about this virus. thank you, Helen and Murray. Rob, you make me laugh. Rob says, Hanta virus, not good, but I'm more worried about the current Labor Green Teal Coalition government. Not a bad point, Rob. I'm not worried about the virus, but I'm concerned about power-hungry government trying to control us all again, says Tom. Janine says, no, absolutely not. Tom, imagine if they didn't do anything, the federal government, then you'd be worried, wouldn't you? Thanks for your correspondence today. Are you worried about Hanta virus? I'm a no, but the yeses are 11 and the noes are 30. Thanks for being part of it today. Mark Butler is the federal minister for health. He had this to say yesterday about the plan for the quarantine and the plan for Bullsbrook.
1: An order will then be made for those passengers to be subject to quarantine arrangements at the Bullsbrook Centre for National Resilience, which is just northeast of Perth, next door to RAF Base Pierce. The flight that will be arranged by DFAT to repatriate those Australians and that New Zealander will be landed at RAF Base Pierce, and those six people will be transferred immediately to that quarantine facility directly next door to the RAF base. People might recall this is one of the quarantine facilities or the National Centres for National Resilience that were set up at the back end of the last pandemic.
6: That was Mark Butler yesterday talking about the plan for Bullsbrook and for the quarantine process. Lots of correspondence coming in. Thanks. Callie says, after COVID, I think it's fair to say we are all likely more skilled at managing a virus. I'm not worried. Pete says, yes, I have concerns about Hanta virus. I'm a no to the question today, says Lynn. Have a brilliant day. Thank you, Lynn. Nice to hear from you. This one's interesting, and we're getting a few of these. David says, the only concern with the virus is the government overreacting and they'll roll out the chief health guru and use as a means of controlling our lives again. My point there, David and Tom and others, is we should be really worried if the government did do anything at all. Certainly the advice from the smart guys, the Kyle Hoths, the Dr. Clares and the others, there's nothing to see here. I would say, and there's a question that isn't being answered, is we have a significant mouse plague problem in Western Australia and they are a rodent. In all my reading, I can't see there's a connection between mice passing on Hanta virus. It's predominantly a rat thing. But that's the old style of virus, which means rat droppings, rat urine and the like. This, of course, is being passed on from human to human. Are you concerned about the hand of virus? The yes is a 17. The nose of 42. Off to a flyer on this one. Thanks for listening. We'll go out to Bullsbrook shortly. We'll speak to Colin Butland, who lives in the area. Stay listening.
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6: Phone lines are open. We'd love to hear from you today. 133-882. We do love getting text messages, and the text terminal has gone into meltdown this morning. Thanks for your thoughts. Ashley says, no, I'm not worried about this virus spreading to the general population. Sue says, no. Thanks, Sue. And Brendan says, if only we'd used the Bullsbrook facility to tackle the housing crisis, then there wouldn't have been room for people to quarantine. Thanks, Brendan. Bruce is not concerned at all. Let's go up to Bullsbrook right now. Colin Butland's is a Bullsbrook resident, and the response from the Bullsbrook locals has been significant overnight. Now they know the people going to quarantine are heading their way. G'day, Colin. How are you this morning?
30: Good morning, Simon. How are you, mate?
6: Good, thank you. Nice to talk to you. What are your neighbours and mates up there saying?
30: Okay, well, it's two-sided. I mean, there's people that are worried about it. Obviously, you know, we've gone through a pandemic, and the COVID centre was built in Bullsbrook. So there's concerns about the problem that it could escape the facility. But this is what the facility's for, and that's why it's being kept empty. There's been a huge amount of conversation around whether it should be a prison, whether it should be for the homeless people. But where would these people go, Simon? If it was full.
6: Yeah, for sure. Colin, you're right. That's what it's there for. And, you know, and it is our money. It's federal money that is used to maintain it and keep it going. Is there concern from the locals about the virus itself, Colin?
30: Yes, there is. Personally, I'm not concerned because that's what this facility has been built for, to contain this situation. You know, we've got a community that can't be locked down anymore, you know, so we need a facility like this to house these people, to get them well and to get them back to their families.
6: Yeah.
30: So Bullsbrook has been sitting idle and empty, and that's great because we haven't had a pandemic or we haven't had an issue. So we've got an issue. We're going to use the facility in Bullsbrook. These people are going to be supported and they're going to hopefully get back to their families as fast as they can.
6: Colin, as a local, I'm not sure how far away you live from this place, but as a local, have you noticed more activity at the centre? There are some pictures emerging of people doing ground maintenance, general maintenance around the place. Looks like there's some cleaners at the place. Visibly more active?
30: Yeah, sure. It's a quiet centre. It's not close to the town per se, so it's on Neves Road. Closer to, larger properties, farming areas.
6: Yep.
30: So it's not like it's in the middle of town. It's far away from everyone. There are staff there, so it does take staff to keep a facility like this maintained.
6: Yep.
30: And that's what the taxpayers pay for, is for a facility like this to remain empty so that if there is an issue, it can act. I mean, fire trucks are sitting in the sheds all around Perth, the big red fire trucks, and they sit there at idle, and when they're called, they're used, you know. So that's what this facility needs to be used for. We just need more governance up in Bullsbrook. We need our politicians to let us know what this facility is being used for, and you know, we need action on that side. You know, we have questions, Simon, and we never get them answered. We write letters as a community, and our politicians don't want to handle the hard task of governance.
6: Yeah. So, Colin, I know you've spoken to some of my colleagues on this station in previous years about issues with water and PFAS and all of that. Did you ever buy into the idea that it could have been a prison or it could have been a centre for rough sleepers if they did want to go there? Did you buy that, or have you always been, it's a quarantine facility, purpose-built, that's what we should use it for?
30: Look, under those circumstances in this country, should people be living in their cars? That's a huge problem, and I'm very afraid for these people. I'm very concerned. I go out and talk to them. You know, I've got a mobile business, and I pull up beside them to eat my lunch and speak to these people. They've got jobs, and they can't find housing. So, yeah, the government needs to act on that. But we do need a facility like this to remain empty at the ready for this sort of problem. Again, if it was full of homeless people, where would these people go? To a hospital?
6: Yep.
30: To a more populated area? Mm. Again, you know, we talk about this as being in Bullsbrook, but it's nowhere near the township. So it's on the other side of Tonkin Highway, if you'd like to look it up, Simon. So, we're worried, mate. We're concerned. But we just need more conversation from our government.
6: Yeah.
30: To put us at ease, really.
6: All right, the voice of reason out there in the town of Bullsbrook, Colin. Thank you for your time. Thanks for chatting to me. Thanks for chatting to the listeners.
30: Thanks, Simon. Great program, mate.
6: Cheers, mate. Thank you. Colin Butland from Bullsbrook, who runs a Facebook group in the town and often speaks on matters of Bullsbrook. Are you worried about the hantavirus? The yes are 22 and the no's are 55. So the bulk of you, myself included, aren't concerned at this stage. We'd love to hear from you. 133-882. Pete reckons it's near Outback Splash on Neves Road. Thanks, Pete. Love to hear from you today. There's some bruising in the community around COVID, isn't there? Around the control of COVID. Again, I was okay about that because I thought Andy Robertson was smart and Chris Dawson was smart. I think I had some of the politicians of the day covered in terms of marks that I got at school. 133-882. Big yes from me, says Jason. Doesn't everyone remember the experts saying COVID was nothing to worry about in the beginning? Thank you for your thoughts. It's nasty hantavirus. Jane says it's dangerous to humans. It attacks the kidneys, causes issues with other organs, including respiratory distress. And that's taken from a rent-a-kill website. A pest control company, says Jane. I'm a no on this. I'm not concerned. Hopefully the smart guys and girls will get onto it and the quarantine will follow its course. Thanks for listening, Emma. We'll take your calls, 133-882. Have a chat to me. We'd love to hear from you today. Got a great prize, a double pass to the Apex big screen in Karrinup, at Karrinup Hoyts, biggest LED screen in the world. Give us a shout. Donna, like Colin Butland, what a sensible man. Well spoken. No panic. Thank you, Donna. And I, after 10 o'clock today, just to let you know, I know some of you like to know the timing of when we are doing interviews. Tony Ashby's passed away. And Tony Ashby, if you're my age or maybe even a little bit older, you would remember Tony Ashby as the gun photographer for the West. He worked for the West for 32 years. He won 2 Walkley Awards. He's an old school, old fashioned shooter, photographer, and he's passed away. We'll speak to another one of our listeners, Norm. Remember Norm from Subi? He's a gun journalist and he worked with Tony Ashby over the years. Tony Ashby has passed and we'll get Norm from Subi Echo's thoughts on Tony Ashby's life and times as one of the best photographers we produced in WA. Stay listening.
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2: Be aware there's a bus broken down Whitford Avenue, the entry to the Mitchell northbound in Craigie. That ramp partially closed off. Incident response are on site. Otherwise, the Mitchell southbound still a little slow, Burns Beach Road, and heavy delays Kwinana northbound South Street through to Millpoint Road. I'm Rob Beaver on Perth's traffic leader, 6PR.
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6: 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Are you worried about the hantavirus? The yes is 25 and the no's are 68. Lots of no's coming in. This one here from Shane. Mark. Mark says, it's a no from me, but is this virus nasty? The COVID clot shot, Simon, asking for a friend, says Mark. Patrick's, thank you, Mark. No sign, but I worry about how the media is over-reporting the event. Scares the pants off people who only listen to the TV news. Thanks, Patrick. Thanks for your thoughts as it comes in. Love to talk to you. 133-882. Going to speak to Dr. Joe Kosterich in just a moment. Dr. Joe Kosterich is a worldwide authority on public health when it comes to vaping, legal cigarettes and illegal cigarettes. In fact, he's heading off to Poland shortly, and I'm going to speak to him in just a moment. It's in regards to the federal budget. When it's handed down tonight, on the revenue side of the budget, there'll be a line item that attempts to predict how much money the feds will take in on tobacco excise. Now, it's predicted in 2024-2025 to be around about $7 billion. It used to be $19 billion not that long ago, only 5 or 6 years ago. So I'll speak to Dr. Joe about that in just a moment. He thinks, well, I won't speak for him, but I think Joe's got some very strong thoughts on making vapes a consumer product again. Carol's phoned in. Hi, Carol.
0: Hi, how you going?
6: Good, thank you.
0: I think, first of all, I'm not worried about the hantavirus getting out at all. But I think that facility sitting vacant like that is just awful when we've got such a homeless problem, and I think it can still be used for both because there's more than one building there, and I just think that you could still use it as a quarantine facility if you left one of the buildings, like if something happened, you know, urgently, and then you could also vape. But those people, if they're living on the street, you know, they should have somewhere to go for a short term, 3 months at a time. That you up to 3 months, and in that time, try and get them with the people to try and find them homes.
6: Yeah, we've talked about it a fair bit. There are people, you know, on Memorial Drive down in Rockingham, the Shoalwater area, who are sleeping rough in their cars. And I think we're now seeing there are more and more people who would like a roof over their heads. You can't describe homeless people as one type. Some have mental health issues, drug addiction issues, family issues, and they don't want to have a roof over their head. They would prefer to sleep rough. But there's a growing cohort, Carol, who potentially could stay at places like Bullsbrook. I don't know enough about the virus to know whether, you know, in separate buildings they could coexist, but I guess that'll be borne out at some stage. Thanks, Carol, in the running for caller of the day. Thanks for listening in. Coming up at the news at 10 with Philippa. As you heard in the Brekkie program, an Australian soldier has been killed during a parachuting training course in New South Wales in the Jervis Bay area. And, of course, the hantavirus cruise ship is isolating the Netherlands. Sport with and weather with Philippa as well. Thanks for listening in. I'm Simon Beaumont. It's 26 minutes to 10. Well, listeners, as you know, the federal budget will be handed down this evening by Jim Chalmers, the federal treasurer. And there's a big question in the budget. What will the revenue stream be for tobacco excise? It's a significant revenue stream for the government and has been in the past, but it is declining rapidly. And of course, we on this show and you as listeners will be well aware that we seem to be losing the battle against illegal tobacco and illegal vaping. I know Dr. Joe Kosterich is a GP and a health industry consultant. He feels very strongly about this revenue stream for the government and what it means for public health. Dr. Joe, good morning. How are you?
1: Yeah, very good. Thanks, Simon. Good morning.
6: Will the budget address the billions in tobacco excise losses?
1: I would be absolutely stunned if it does. It'll be totally ignored as it has been for the length of time that this government has been in. Tobacco excise reached a peak of something in the order of $17 to $18 billion in the early part of this decade. And we know that each year the excise has gone up in terms of percentage. But yet the amount of revenue being raised, despite that increased percentage, has actually collapsed. It's estimated to be $7 or $8 billion this year. So that's a near $10 billion drop in probably the last 4 to 5 years or so. And there are some predictions that it will shrink further over the next few years. So it'll be interesting to see for those who are really into this stuff, the forward estimates and predictions, because this is a massive, massive, massive black hole. I saw yesterday they're going to spend $2 billion, an extra $2 billion on housing. This is five times that amount. And they're just happy to literally let it go up in smoke because they won't admit that what they've done is completely wrong. It's succeeded in three things: a decimation of revenue, massive profits for organised crime associated with the violence and firebombings, and to cap it all off, smoking rates are actually going up because it is so easy to access it on the black market. And last year they allocated $156 million towards trying to stamp out this black market by establishing some sort of task force. And over the last 12 months, again, the black market has further increased, revenue has further decreased, and more people are smoking. So they're really, not only are they foregoing a massive amount of revenue, they're trying to throw good money after bad. So I think before they come gunning for people who are in their 20s and 30s who haven't been able to enter the investment market yet and tax them in years to come, this is the obvious, most obvious low-hanging fruit.
6: I'm just looking at the tables here, Dr. Joe, from the 3rd of March of this year to 31st of August, each sort of each cigarette, if you like, is attracts an excise of $1.52 per durry, if you will. So your solution to this is if you can drop this excise and adopt a system similar to the do New Zealand. And you've also got some thoughts on other tobacco products, haven't you?
1: Look, absolutely. We want people to be not smoking, and we certainly don't want cigarettes to be getting cheaper and easier to access. But there is a point with what are called sin taxes where it becomes counterproductive, and we've gone well past that point. Yes, you increase the price, and some people think, well, this is just too much, I'll stop. But now people have become resistant to that, and this is where the black market comes in. And Australia has the highest per stick cigarette prices in the world, and we are far from having the lowest smoking rates in the world. Sweden has a smoking rate of around 3.7%. They're officially classed as smoke-free. Now, I think 3.7% is not smoke-free, but the cutoff is 5. And this is because they offer a range of quit smoking options. So yes, we have gums, yes, we have patches, yes, we have sprays, yes, we have medications, and they work for some people, but we wouldn't have a 12, 13% smoking rate if they worked for everybody. They don't. Vaping is the world's most popular, it's been demonstrated in studies, most popular and effective quit smoking method, and it is at least, and this is according to work done three times by the UK government, at least 95% less harmful than smoking. Okay. Not harmless. You don't smoke, don't take it up. Mm-hmm. And in New Zealand, this is what they've done. They've, if you like, not only not demonised, they've actually promoted vaping to smokers, and in particular to the Maori population, who are a bit like our indigenous population, have higher smoking rates than the general population.
6: Yep.
1: And they're succeeding. We're failing.
6: So, yes, look, with the declining excises as the narrative, and we'll, again, we'll see that this evening in the budget, we'll see that revenue stream line item. You're saying reintroduce vaping as a consumer product rather than a prescription-only product?
1: Absolutely. It doesn't need to be a prescription product. Nicotine, when it's in the form of a patch or a gum or a spray, you can buy it at the supermarket, and some weeks it's on special. It's the same nicotine. It's just put into a liquid. So it's the same component, just in a different format. So look, in New Zealand, you don't need a prescription. You can buy it wherever you buy your cigarettes, and people are making that choice. Most people if they want to smoke, it's because of the nicotine. This was identified 60 years ago, that some people's drug of choice, instead of being alcohol or something else, is nicotine. And look, I don't smoke, I don't get it, but you know what? I don't have to. Those people, they like it. Some of them are addicted to it. Let's minimise the harm, and where we can, if not maximise, then at least stop the hemorrhaging of the revenue.
6: Yeah. All right. Well, we'll watch the budget line item with great interest this evening and tomorrow, Joe. Thanks for chatting to us. I'm of the understanding that you are becoming an authority on this in your public health consultations. You're heading to Warsaw, Poland to deliver an address shortly?
1: Yeah, I don't like the term expert, Simon, but I suppose over a decade or more, I've learned a thing or two. And yes, very honoured to have been invited to do a talk at the Global Forum on Nicotine in Warsaw at the in early June. So be very interested also to hear from other speakers, and it's always fantastic to get an insight into what they're doing in other parts of the world, because, you know, sometimes Australia does things really well and better, but sometimes the rest of the other parts of the world do things a lot better than us.
6: Well, I look forward to perhaps having a chat to you on your return, Joe, see what the rest of the world are doing. Thank you very much for talking to me and more importantly to our listeners this morning. Thanks, Joe.
1: You're very welcome, Simon.
6: Dr. Joe Kosterich, he's reluctant to call himself an expert, but I can say it on his behalf. That's an interesting way of looking at the budget, isn't it? There'll be a revenue stream on the revenue side, that is the take from tobacco excise. Now, we've spoken about this for a couple of years now on the programs I've been working on. There seems to be a direct correlation as the excise has gone up, as legal cigarettes have got so expensive. They got so expensive to a point that a lot of suppliers won't even sell them. I've spoken to people who run bottle shops, and they said, we are not going to bother selling cigarettes. There's no point. No one's going to buy them while they can buy them, you know, a pack of 20 for $10 illegally. So Joey's also saying, Joe's mainly saying the federal government needs to look at dropping the excise so cigarettes come down in price a little, or the excise, we take less excise from the sale of cigarettes. He's also saying vapes should be sold as a consumer product, not by prescription, because they are the lesser of the two evils. Dr. Joe and other public health advocates who are trying to get people to off nicotine are saying you're better off vaping than full-bore smoking. Smoking rates are going up. I'm with Joe. I bet you we will not see a drop in the excise or the tax take from the government in this budget, because the feds are addicted to that revenue, and in addition to which they seem to be powerless to do anything about it. Love to hear from you today. Kieran says, I might try and get Kieran on air. Send us a text. We might try and chase you up, Kieran. Thank you. Why doesn't the government consult Dr. Joe on the issues around tobacco and vapes, says Aileen. Bowie, right now we're going to have empty vapes around instead of old cigarette butts, says one of our listeners. 133-882 is the phone number if you'd like to get in touch with us. Are you worried about the hantavirus? The yeses are in the minority, they're 30, and the noes are 88 is the phone number. Danny says, g'day Simon, so sad to hear about the soldier who died in the parachute training. The same thing happened in the Swan River in the 1960s, SAS training. Danny, I did not know that. Huge if true. Thank you. Love to hear from you today. 133-882 is the phone number. We will continue our chats today. And of course, one of the stories, the big sports story of the day in Australia is Michael Voss has resigned as the Carlton coach. All of the mail I was hearing out of Carlton and out of 3AW in the AFL community is there would come a point in the season where potentially Carlton would not be able to make finals, mathematically unable to make the finals, and that was seen to be a crisis point for Michael Voss, a three-time premiership player. You may recall the three-time premiership player with Brisbane, their captain, magnificent on-field leader and player. You may recall he was recruited to be an assistant coach here in Perth to join John Worsfold at the West Coast Eagles. I think a lot of us went to that lunch that day and were impressed by Vossi on stage. And, of course, he went to Brisbane as their coach. Fair to say, this magnificent footballer has not always enjoyed good coaching tenures. He's left Carlton after a pretty disappointing start to the season. Hasn't got a great list. And as Carl Langer said this morning, well, they've had a lot of good first halves, Carlton, and they had a good last quarter last week. That's a tough job, isn't it, being a coach? We'll come back, 133-882. We'll come back to some of your comments. We'll take your calls on the show today. After 10:30 today, Hank Yongan will join us from Services Australia. We're talking Centrelink, child support. We're talking pension payments and the like with Hank Yongan after 10:30, and he'll be taking your calls. Back in a sec.
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0: Laura is the CEO of the Australian Council on Smoking and Health. Laura, thank you for getting in touch. What did you make of what Joe had to say?
1: Thanks for having me. Really interesting discussion. I think we all want to see the illicit trade stamped out. We all want to see less people smoking and less people vaping. And we know that expensive cigarettes are one of the main reasons why we have some of the lowest smoking rates in the world. So really, I want to see that revenue from excise going down because less people are smoking, and cutting the tax is not the way to tackle the illicit trade. So if I can walk you through what would actually happen. So a lot of people are calling for a tax cut of about 50%. So right now, in Perth, I can walk into a store and buy a packet of illegal cigarettes for around $10 a pack. Tax cigarettes are around $58. So even if you cut the tax, and let's say we cut it by 50%, that taxed product is still it's still going to be $30. And we know from all of the consumer research that smokers will consistently choose the cheaper option no matter what. So our call to action for the federal government, for every state and territory government, is to disrupt organised crime by making it much harder to sell illegal tobacco, much harder, with much more tougher consequences when they're caught as well. So I think the argument as well around you can't enforce your way out of this, we're actually seeing some progressive things happening in Queensland. Even as of yesterday, we saw media coming out saying actually we are seeing in Queensland an increase in return to licit market cigarettes. And really what we need to be focused on is supporting as many people in Australia to get off these addictive toxic products in the first place.
0: Laura, what about, this is Laura Hunter, folks. She's made contact with us and responding to Joe's comments, Dr. Joe Kosterich's comments. Laura, what about Joe's idea that you can buy vapes from Woolies and Coles and Aldi, because that's a lesser of the two evils?
1: There is absolutely no evidence to say that's the lesser of two evils. I mean, Simon, when I go and I speak to chemists...
0: There's less nicotine in vapes, though, isn't there?
1: Nope. So one vape can contain the same amount of nicotine that you would get in 9 packets of cigarettes. You know, we speak to young people who are sleeping with illicit vapes under their pillow. Mm-hmm. You know, this is not a safe product. There are over 200 chemicals in these e-liquids. And when I speak to chemists and physicians, people even at the Kids Institute, about can you tell me exactly what's in this, they've described it as a Frankenstein concoction of chemicals. And that is inhaled into the lungs. And there is absolutely no such thing as a safe vape.
0: So, Laura, I get you're at odds there with what Dr. Joe's just told me, and it might be anecdotal as well, but I always thought vapes contain a lot less tobacco, and by virtue of the way you smoke them, you're taking one or two puffs at a time, as opposed to smoking your way through a whole stick. So, you're at odds with what Dr. Joe's saying there.
1: I would be, yes, at odds with what Dr. Joe is saying. Vapes are incredibly toxic, incredibly dangerous, and whilst they don't have tobacco in them, the amount of carcinogenic chemicals in the e-liquid, it's outrageous to even label anything safe. And I think, you know, tobacco in this country kills 66 Australians every day. So comparing something to that and indicating it's safer is a farce, really, Simon. These are really toxic chemicals. These are toxic products. And what I will say, what we do know about vapes as well, is that they are, if you are a young person and you pick up a vape in this country, you are 5 times more likely to go on to smoking cigarettes. So from the perspectives of the tobacco industry,
0: yep.
1: What a genius model.
0: Laura, I guess what we would agree on is whatever we're doing ain't working in WA. I hear your points about Queensland, but the horse has bolted, it's jumped the fence, it's run down the road and is currently running through another postcode, in my view. And if we keep doing what we're doing, more people are going to smoke, I would have thought. Laura, thanks for listening in. Thanks for having a chat.
1: Thanks, Simon.
0: Good on you, Laura Hunter. I'll check that. I mean, Dr. Joe is much admired and enjoyed by a lot of our listeners. 133-882. Although Rose says Laura is the voice of reason, I totally agree with every word she says. Thank you, Rose. Cheers. And other people are saying, well, Laura would say that because she wants to legitimise her job. Here's some of the hantavirus comments that have come in on Facebook.

0: Facebook. And as I say, we are a talkback radio program, so I'd much prefer to talk to the human beings listening as opposed to read stuff out. But here we go. Ian says, nope, nothing to be worried about, but I'm sure the doomsdayers will be running to get toilet paper. Natalie says, yes, absolutely. Hantavirus is a high mortality rate, and bringing those non-WA residents to Bullsbrook puts all of us at risk. One false move from those transporting and looking after these cruise ship passengers and the virus will be unleashed into our community. Rob says, no, more worried about the media making it something out of nothing. And Craig, with a cryptic Facebook comment, my mate Justin Wern is petrified. I'm just waiting for Wharfie time. Thanks, Craig. I know Justin. He's a hardcore Fremantle guy. Thank you. 133-882 is the phone number. The yes is a 30. Are you worried about the hantavirus? Yes, a 31. The no's 93. Coming up in the news, I think Philip has got a story. There's reports of a crash locally involving a horse float in Ellenbrook, and the horse may well be on the run. So Philip, I think, has that story after 10 o'clock today. After 10, I'm going to speak to Norm Aisbert. Norm is a legendary journalist in Western Australia. He was friends and colleagues with Tony Ashby. Tony Ashby has passed away a couple of weeks ago, one of the most celebrated news and press photographers we've had in WA. So we'll reflect on the life of Times and Tony Ashby. If you ever read the Daily News or the West, you would have seen a Tony Ashby photograph in those publications for sure. Thanks for listening in. And the Australian avocado, how do you pick the best one? You're not supposed to pick them up and squeeze them. I didn't know that. Stay listening.
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0: I used the horses bolted analogy in our chat with Laura from the Australian Council of Smoking and Health. And a lot of people have, Brendan and Adrian have said, the horse has literally bolted in Ellenbrook. Simon, says Brendan and Adrian. Yes, I think it has. Lots of queries about where ground zero, where patient zero was with this hantavirus issue. I've got some information on that, which I'll bring you after 10. Norman Aisbert will talk about Tony Ashby, the legendary WA photographer, press photographer. And I made a purchase on the way home from work yesterday. I've noticed something that's gone up a heap. An everyday household meal that's gone up a heap. Stay listening.
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14: It's 20 degrees at 10 o'clock. Good morning, I'm Philippa Maher. An Australian Army soldier has died in a training accident on the New South Wales south coast. Federal politics reporter Nelson Scott reports.
15: The Australian Defence Force has confirmed a soldier has died during a parachuting training course at Jervis Bay Airfield last night. Another soldier was injured during the incident, but did not require hospitalisation. The death comes just over 2 years after Lance Corporal Jack Fitzgibbon was killed in a parachute accident at a base in Sydney's northwest. The ADF has requested the privacy of the victim's family be respected and has flagged it will provide further updates shortly. Nelson Scott, Canberra.
14: Five Australians and a New Zealander are in good health after being repatriated to the Netherlands following a deadly outbreak of hantavirus aboard a cruise ship in the Atlantic Ocean. The government is now working to organise a flight from the European nation to a purpose-built quarantine facility near Perth where they'll quarantine for 3 weeks. Federal Health Minister Mark Butler says no WA health personnel will be involved while the group is at Bullsbrook.
16: That will be done by staff from the Critical Care and Trauma Response Centre from Darwin, which is a Commonwealth facility. Obviously, if a passenger becomes very, very unwell, they may have to be transported to a Perth hospital. But at the moment, they will not have to be cared for by WA Health staff.
14: More than two decades after lodging their native title claim, a WA Indigenous group will today find out how much compensation they'll be paid for the mining of their land without permission. The federal court will award damages to the Injibandi Nurra Aboriginal Corporation for the mining of their native title lands by Andrew Forrest's company, FMG. The native title holders are seeking over $1 billion in compensation for their cultural and economic losses. It'll be just the third time the federal court has ruled on the amount of compensation payable to native title holders. Emergency services are on the scene of a crash in Ellenbrook after a car and a horse float rolled. The incident occurred just after 9 this morning on Main Street. The Department of Fire and Emergency Services says they're working to free a person from the vehicle. It's believed crews are working to determine if a horse has bolted after the crash. The federal opposition claims changes to property taxes in the federal budget today will divide Australians. The government is widely expected to rein in the capital gains tax discount and limit negative gearing to new properties. Labor claims this will help make the housing market more accessible for young people. But Shadow Treasurer Tim Wilson argues the government has been forced to hike taxes because of poor financial management.
17: Every time this government runs out of money, they come after the hip pockets of Australians. Every time this government gets caught in a political bind, their only solution is to divide Australians. And that's clearly what we're seeing in the budget today.
14: In finance, the All Ords is down 69 points at 8,872, the dollar buying 72.3 US cents and 12,637 Indonesian rupiah.
13: 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Whatever role you need them to play, NAB is your partner for every stage of business. NAB, more than money.
14: Patrick Cripps has praised Michael Voss as a great mentor after the Carlton coach resigned. Players arrived at Icon Park this morning where they were told Josh Fraser will take over as interim coach. Voss reportedly made the decision before the Blues loss to Brisbane on Friday. The skipper spoke briefly after arriving at the club.
18: He's been a great mentor and a great coach to me, so it's been he just let me know before everyone else found out. So, our relationship's really strong. And, that's all I can really say now, guys. So.
14: Essendon forward Sullivan Roby has been named the AFL Rising Star for round 9. The 18-year-old had 20 disposals and took 4 marks in Saturday's loss to the Giants. And ahead of her AFL Grand Final appearance, pop princess Kylie Minogue is the subject of a new Netflix documentary about to be launched. She talks about her 50-year career and about her love and heartbreak, including details of her relationship with Michael Hutchence. That's the latest news and sport.
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22: Be aware that a vehicle rollover in Ellenbrook now has Main Street and the Promenade intersection closed. We're getting reports that one of those vehicles had a horse float, so be aware there might be an animal on the loose in the area. And a crash in Mandogala, Anketell Road eastbound blocked on the Kwinana Freeway overpass. You can expect heavy delays. Seek an alternate route if possible. I'm Rob Beaver on Perth's Traffic Leader 6PR.
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14: Sunny today, we're heading for 27 degrees and mostly sunny tomorrow with 25, then a shower or two coming in, Thursday down to 20 and Friday 19. Right now it's 21 degrees, more news at 11 on Perth 6PR.
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0: Thanks for listening in today. Our yes-no question today is, are you worried about hantavirus? The yes are 35. The no's have just ticked over 100, and that's in the first hour of the show. And I'm going to talk to vote number 100, Murray from Mandurah, in just a second on the show. Went to near our, I mentioned a meal that's gone up a fair bit, a takeaway meal that's gone up a fair bit in recent memory. Gone up 50% in the last 7 years. So if you drive around the corner from where 6PR is, there's a really nice IGA in that Claysbrook area there in East Perth, and it's got a good grocer deli in the middle of it. And if you buy a continental roll there, it's $11. You drive 200 metres down the road, and the footlong Subway I bought yesterday was a tuna footlong Subway, $15.95. I reckon Subway has gone up significantly in the last 5 to 7 years. In fact, looking around online, people are saying have gone up 50% in the last 7 years. Now, the six inch Subways in Subway yesterday were in the $9 to $10 range, and I always remember that's what the footlongs were. Is it just me? I mean, they're nice and fresh. I like Subway a lot. They're fresh, nice fresh produce. $15.95. That's more than a Conti roll at the Restore. That's certainly more than a Conti roll at the IGA, which are made in the morning, equally as fresh. So, I don't know, inflation, diesel costs, freight costs, staff costs. Subway used to be a well-priced, modestly priced meal. It ain't anymore. There were some footlongs in Subway yesterday selling for $23.95. They were deluxe elite ones. Subway ain't cheap anymore. $15.95 for a tuna, and I had cheddar cheese, olives and spinach, and some pepper. That's a lot, isn't it? $15.95 for Subway. Have you noticed that, and does it change your buying habits? I'm going to talk to Norm Aisbert in just a moment, former reporter with the West Australian, long-term friend and colleague of Tony Ashby. Tony Ashby won two Walkleys, and he's passed away in the last couple of weeks, which I wasn't aware of. Tony was 83 when he left us. Norm Aisbert will join us in just a moment. You will know him as Norm from Subiaco on the talkback line. He's one of your fellow listeners. G'day, Murray.
1: G'day, Bowie. Yeah, the delivery truck must burn a lot of diesel going from the good grocer up to the up to the Subway.
0: I think so.
1: But what I'm ringing about, I'm still surprised with the amount of yes votes that people are worried about this virus in regard to the fact that we know that these people are coming. We've had a week's notice. All the preparations are going to be in there. They're landing at Pierce and all the rest of it. I think there's a bit of NIMBYism. They've got to go somebody. So they may as well go to a purpose-built facility that we've got. Mm-hmm. I think it's probably a good learning curve and a learning experience and a kick in the pants for people who travel overseas and our quarantine people that these things are around, because these people could have been on a week-long cruise, come back home, thought nothing of it, and have been out in the community for a month, and then we're trying to play catch-up. We're not playing catch up. We're well ahead of the curve on these.
0: Okay. So your vote number 100 on the no side, Muzz. So I'll put you down, and you raise some good points there, mate. Thanks for listening in. Thanks for calling.
1: Thanks, bro.
0: See you, mate. 11:11. Yeah, I opened the paper today to see that Tony Ashby had passed away. He has won two Walkley Awards. Good old fashioned, highly talented photographer of the West and AFP and other news agencies. One of the great news shooters, as they're called. Norm Aisbert, who'll be known to a lot of our listeners as Norm from Subi, joins me on the line now. They were mates, they were colleagues. Hi, Norman.
2: Good morning, Simon. How are you?
0: Yeah, good to hear your voice, mate, as always.
2: Thank you.
0: He was a ripper, this guy, wasn't he? Very talented.
2: Well, it's quite daunting for you to ring me because he's got such an enormous body of work that, it's overwhelming to actually have to think about it these recent weeks. There's so many stories from him. He went to 7 wars. I went to 3 of them. I went to 3 with him. Mm. Cambodia in 1993, the tail end of the Khmer Rouge, Sri Lanka Civil War in 95, and Afghanistan in 1997 when it was under siege by the Taliban.
0: Yeah. There wouldn't be too many people listening today, Norm, that wouldn't have seen a Tony Ashby photograph in the West or in the Daily News. He was prolific, hey?
2: Oh yes, and he was a world-class photographer. By the time he actually took off on his own under his own steam early on, And before the West, from about 1987, they fully backed him with their fingers crossed, the leadership. And but he was world class. He was recognised by the sort of, there was a community of sort of foreign or war photographers.
0: Yep.
2: And they had their own sort of, and they embraced him very quickly. Mm. And he was highly regarded by all of them.
0: Yeah. And sport too, right? Norma, you love sport. I love sport. He was a good sports shooter too, wasn't he?
2: Well, he was. I think he was a very good all-round photographer. He had well and truly established himself before he set off in about the mid to late 80s, and on what sort of became a passion for him, really. He was always concerned for the civilians caught in the middle of wars.
0: Yep.
2: And he said they always suffered the most, and he said they needed to be seen, and he could do it with his cameras.
0: Yep. You're in the obituary today, Norman. That's what made me think of you. He carried three weapons to war: cameras, a shortwave radio to hear BBC reporting. What was his first weapon that he used to take with him?
2: His third was himself, and his personality. He had a personality that really fitted in perfectly, because he was very courageous. He didn't know how courageous he was. He was ultra determined, but in a really quiet way. This is what made him. He had a manner, a sort of engaging manner. He was a friendly character when you met him. And if you hadn't seen him for 2 years, it was like he'd seen you only yesterday. And he didn't upset people who were often under great stress, you know, Red Cross people or hospital staff, and including victims. And he could wander around town. I think, where is he? And I think, oh, Tony, where are you? And then he'd come up and say he's arranged for some fantastic interview up in a valley north of Kabul or something, you know, and you're talking to a Mujahideen legend, thanks to Tony.
0: Yep. Yeah, so like you, Norman, like people are good at these types of jobs, naturally curious, good antenna for a story and a picture, hey?
2: Yeah. Well, there are plenty of opportunities for them. I mean, you can't miss them, and they not literally, but they do hit you in the face. And there's so many incidents about Tony that I can't forget. In fact, thinking of them lately, of many things I'd put out of mind, they've just come floating back.
0: Yeah, you and I don't have a lot of time to talk, Norm, but I did enjoy seeing your comments in the obituary today. And, you know, I'm a fan of what you bring to the table when you call into 6PR, not only on sports matters, but social events as well. He took a photo of me once, Norm, when I came back from a big sporting event overseas, and he said, "I just stand on the street." I had a little Barney with him. He said, "I want you to do some star jumps," and I said, "Well, I do swimming, cycling, and running, Norm. I'm not going to do any star jumps." And he said, "No, I want you to do star jumps." And I said, I'm not doing star jumps. And we eventually, he didn't make me do star jumps. But I think I had to run on the spot, which was equally as frustrating.
2: Well, Simon,
0: Yeah, you go.
2: Just very quickly, in 1995, something like that happened. We cut this very short. We went to Sri Lanka, where there was a civil war between the government and what were called Tamil Tigers.
0: Yep.
2: They were the first, they were fanatical terrorists, the first suicide bombers. We somehow, after a long struggle, we were invited up to their stronghold. And cutting it very short again, we finished up with a company of women, fighters, no men, but these women were as good as the men, full combat gear, boots and all. And Tony had them, they just surrendered to Tony with his personality. They had him, he had them doing all sorts of things. They could run at full pace, holding a rifle in front of them, and do forward somersaults in the air. And he'd say, "Can you do that again?" And he had even had a young woman who'd had her arms blown off and watching one of the, and they had suicide pills around their necks if they were captured. Mm. And one young lady, if I could, who'd had her arms blown off, she really loved him. He spent a lot of time talking to her. Yeah. She sat there in a chair with no arms, and he showed her a lot of respect.
0: Yeah.
2: Time, I should say, as well.
0: Life well lived, hey, Norma. As I say, two Walkleys, which always looks great on the CV, but more importantly, a life well lived with some class and grace and warmth and humour, hey?
2: Yes. Look, Tony was marvellous with all of his colleagues. He's the one who'd pick people up to take them to the next social. It always, "I'll get you." Tony was first and foremost, above that, a great family man. If ever I rang him, he was he was doing pictures of the grandkids or the kids, and I don't know how he fitted it all in, Simon, but he did it all to an excellent degree.
0: Well done today, Norm. Thanks for taking our call, and well done remembering your friend and your colleague. Thanks so much.
2: Thank you. Bye.
0: See you, mate. Norm from Subiaco. Norm Aisbert is a celebrated reporter with the West Australian as well. Tony Ashby worked for the West for 32 years. I think he worked for the Daily News as well. He worked for the AFP, Agence France-Presse, and you would have seen his photos for sure. He's a good fella, well remembered by Norm. Lots of pretty cool people in our listening audience. Norm is one of them. 18 minutes past 10, that's our recollection of Tony Ashby. If you want to call in, you can, 133-882. Up next on the program, as you know, we change pace and storylines pretty quickly on this show. We'll go to avocados in just a moment. And if you want to call in about Subway, I mean, does it affect – Subway's a really, really good healthy product, isn't it? And I noticed yesterday the footlong Subways are now $15.95, and what used to be the standard price of $9.95, that's what the 6-inch ones are selling for. 133-882. We're going to talk avocados next. Did you know you're not supposed to squeeze an avocado when you're looking to buy one in the supermarket? I bought one yesterday for $2.50 from Woolies, and I tried not to squeeze it, but I did. Stay listening.
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0: Just spoke to Norm from Subiaco, aka Norm Aisbert, remembering his friend Tony Ashby, gun photographer with the West and other publications. Bobby says, I think Norm supports a good footy team too. Thanks, Bobby. Yeah, he's a Fremantle bloke, isn't he, Norm? Subway bread is bought in frozen, says Michael. Sometimes months in storage. Subway eat kind of fresh, says Michael. And Rob says, don't forget this guy, Tony Ashby, was using 35mm, not a digital camera where you take hundreds of photos to get one. Thanks, Rob. This is a good point raised by Steve. Hello, Steve-o. Subway are falling to the too expensive list. Do you remember Sumo salad shops? They're in a lot of Perth places. They start increasing their prices rapidly, including doubling, adding an egg overnight, rope to head office, etc. Within the next 12 months, the business across the entire country was gone. Subway need to be careful. They don't like go like Sumo salad. Too long a message to read out. I know. I self-edited Steve as I went through. 133-882. Lee says, I got my son a footlong chicken classic and he wanted to add ham. $6 for two slices of ham, fair dinkum. They are pricey. And I agree that there is a price point, right? $15.95 for a footlong. That's a lot. Down the road, IGA, $11 for a continental roll, made fresh. 133-882. Jasper says, I'm also a Subway aficionado and I've noticed a huge difference in pricing between the franchises. Can vary $2 to $3 for a foot long. I've noticed the more well-to-do areas seem to be more expensive, says Jasper. Thanks, Jasper. This was, Glendalough, the Glendalough Subway, which I wouldn't have described as well-to-do, Jasper. Thank you, mate. Are you worried about hantavirus? The yes are 36, the no's are 102. I bought an avocado last night at Woolies and I did the unthinkable. I grabbed hold of a couple of them and I gave them a gentle squeeze. Apparently that's not right. The Australian Avocados, the growing group, reveal that a lot of us do that and we probably shouldn't. Lucy Phillips is an Australian avocado grower and joins us now. Hi, Lucy.
14: Hi, Simon. How you going?
0: Yeah, good, thanks. I think every single person I saw at the avocado bin was grabbing hold of them. Lucy, is that bad?
14: Yes, but I mean that's the worst way to handle an avocado. I get alarmed every time I go shopping as well. So we're stopping the squeeze.
0: How do you tell? You know, because you don't want to grab one that's. I'll let you explain it. You're the expert. Why should we not squeeze?
14: Yes. Yeah, so the research is pretty surprising. So more than half of us are squeezing and checking for brightness. Now, this is the wrong way. So squeezing in the middle is bruising the fruit before we even buy it. Yep. It leads to a pretty disappointing eating experience when you get home and finding those bruised and brown spots inside.
0: Okay.
14: So we're now, it's all about checking the neck. So we want everyone to remember one simple thing. It's checking the neck. So if you give the top of an avocado near the stem a very gentle press with your thumb, if it gives slightly, it's ready to eat. If it's still firm, it needs a day or two. So that's the most accurate way to tell if it's ripe.
0: Yeah, okay. All right, well, I will adjust that, Lucy. I think we've got two main forms of avocado, isn't it? Is that for both types, the Hass and the other one?
14: Yes, so that is... Yes, that's the best way. So instead of looking for colour or not knowing which avocado you're picking up, that is the best way to know if an avocado is ripe.
0: And just your thumb, not a pinch, just your thumb.
14: Just your thumb, just a little gentle press with your thumb. So if you cradle the avocado in your hands and you just use your thumb to do a gentle press right near the stem.
0: They are a great thing, aren't they, the avocado, Lucy? There is. I don't know, this is not the right dietitian term, but they're a superfood. You can have them on toast, you can have them with a salad, you can have them with a roast. They're a good bit of kit, the avo, aren't they?
14: They certainly are. They're very nutritious and delicious, as we like to say as well. They're packed full of great things. So obviously being an avocado grower, we have them for breakfast, lunch, dinner and dessert.
0: Good with eggs, Lucy.
14: Yes, yeah, great with eggs. So, look, you can't go past the smash avo for brekkie. As a topper for, you know, your steak or, you know, your schnitty, they're an excellent topper. You know, everyone loves a good guac for a snack. And I chuck avos in my chocolate brownies. You can have them every meal occasion.
0: Everyone does love a good guac. Lucy, you're right about that, the avo and the guac. All right, so just repeating that, listeners, if you're shopping for avocado, Lucy wants us to just use our thumbs on the neck of the avocado. Don't pinch them, don't bruise them, don't overly squeeze them.
14: That's exactly right. We're not squeezing at all, Simon. The word squeeze isn't allowed when it comes to avocado.
0: Okay. All right. Hey, Lucy, great to chat with you. I think they're enormously popular. They must be going, from a grower's perspective, you'd have no shortage of supermarkets and customers lining up, wouldn't you?
14: Yeah, that's right. Australian consumers absolutely love avocados. So, and we're in a very lucky country that we can grow them all year round. So there's no shortage of avocados for everybody all year round. So we'd love everyone to go out and pick up an avocado and gently press the neck to get the best eating experience.
0: Thanks, Lucy. Good chat. Thank you.
14: Thanks, Simon. Thanks for having me.
0: See ya, Lucy Phillips. She's a grower of Australian avocado. I didn't know that, did you? You're not supposed to squeeze the body. You're just supposed to press your thumb into the neck and that'll do you. Are you worried about hand of virus? The no's are 38. The yes's are 38. The no's are 112. The no's have sway at this stage. Dylan, are you worried about hand of virus? G'day.
15: No, I'm not worried, mate.
0: Okay.
15: Not at all.
0: Good, good.
15: Subway.
0: Subway.
15: I'm a Subway aficionado. I've been eating it for a long time. Yep. Nowadays, all I can eat is a wrap. And I was down in you're right, it has gone up, but all fast food's gone up. I was watching something on YouTube, and these people bought one burger from Hungry Jack's, and it was like $21.
0: Yep.
15: But the regional Subways, you can get a good deal. I was down in Esperance last week. I got a turkey wrap for $7.
0: Wow.
15: You know, I'm just heading to Kalgoorlie now, and I'll be stopping in at the Meriden Subway, which I believe is the best Subway in WA, by the way.
0: Okay, yeah.
15: And they'll have like a turkey or a pizza wrap for like $6 or $7. But can I just say one thing that horrifies me in Subway?
0: Mm-hmm.
15: Is where if someone's in front of me and they get a tuna, foot-long tuna or a 6-inch tuna, and they get it toasted,
0: yeah,
15: there's something wrong with people who get tuna toasted, because that's like posting cat food, man. There is something wrong with those people, Simon.
0: They say there's a special place reserved in hell for people who do that, Dylan. I'm hearing you. Thanks, mate. Good to hear from you. And Dylan, do you spot, given you're on the road, do you spot price differences between Subways?
15: Yeah, big time, yeah. And a lot of the time, I mean, I have those specials. I paid up to $13 for a wrap, you know, up in Broome, for Subway in Broome. That's very expensive. But, you know, there's travel costs and everything for the transport and all that. So,
0: yeah, all right. Well, Glendalough's probably 5Ks from the city, Dylan. It was $15.95 for a tuna footlong yesterday, $9.95 for a 6-inch footlong. Thanks for listening in today. I hope you enjoyed our tribute to Tony Ashby today with Norm from Subi. It's up past 10. When we come back, not for the first time on the station, but for the first time as a regular guest, Hank Yongan will join us, the General Manager of Services Australia. Your calls are most welcome. 133-882, back in a moment.
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17: Still dealing with a crash in Ellenbrook, Main Street, and the Promenade intersection has been closed. You will need to seek an alternate route if you're in the area. And a crash in Mandogalup has been cleared. Anketel Road eastbound at the Kwinana Freeway overpass has now reopened. I'm Rob Beaver on Perth's traffic leader, 6PR.
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18: 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Now, it's thought that negative gearing will be limited to new builds and potentially be grandfathered for current investors as well. 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
0: We'll get to Hank Yongan from Services Australia in just a moment on the program. Looking forward to having a chat to Hank. The phone lines are open, 133-882. We paid tribute to Tony Ashby today, the legendary WA press photographer, worked for the West for 32 years. Norm from Subi joined us to tell us about Tony's life and times. Beck says, I remember doing work experience with Tony Ashby in 1990. I was in year 10 in high school from Narrogin. Narrogin Senior High, and he looked after me as we were sent out to photo shoots for the West Australians. A lovely person. Thank you, Beck. Really nice to hear from you. Hank Yongan is the GM, the General Manager at Services Australia, and joins us on the line right now, ready to take your calls. G'day, Hank.
24: Good morning. Well, it's morning over there, isn't it?
0: It is, yep. Yeah. Yeah, just gone 10:30. Yeah, good to talk to you. Hank.
24: A real pleasure.
0: Yeah, we'd like people to ring in if you have a question about support for carers, in particular, or any Services Australia questions, please give Hank a call. You know the drill. He's excellent, and he does follow through. He looks things up, looks issues up for people. Hank, you'd be keeping an eye on the budget. There seems to be a fair bit in there for your part of the world.
24: Well, of course, that's the speculation that's appearing in media. Mm. But it would be worth more than my job for me to, to give you some inside running at this stage.
0: Yeah. Oh, well, you can always get another job, Hank. There's plenty of jobs for someone like you, I would have thought. Talk to me about the support for carers, our issue of the day.
24: Yeah, look, I'd really like to talk about a payment called Carer Allowance, because we're a bit worried that some people who disqualify themselves could be missing out on close to $5,000 per annum. Mm-hmm. We know there's about 3 million Australians that care for someone with a disability, a serious medical condition, mental illness, or someone who's frail due to age, but only about 680,000 of those carers are getting carer allowance. And we think it's because people are disqualifying themselves. They sort of think, look, this is the care I would normally give a loved one anyway. And on top of that, I'm still working, so I may not be eligible. But the fact is that, this is a payment. It's a top-up payment to help people with the costs of caring for someone. So, you know, people are often paying things like pharmaceuticals, special aids, or they may be driving them to doctors. And, of course, in this day and age with the cost of petrol, this amount of money helps. It's paid at $162 a fortnight. That's roughly $4,200 a year. Mm-hmm. But linked to that is an annual supplement of $600 paid automatically in July. Takes it up to $4,800. That's not to be sneezed at in these times.
0: Yeah. All right, there it is. That's some advice from Hank. If you are in that situation, if you do provide for care for someone who may have a disability, maybe frail aged, or have a mental health issue, Hank's recommending you you looked it up. And that goes to my question, Hank. We have had our state budget handed down last week, and there were a few things in there that addressed cost of living, a fuel amount of $100, for example. And here in WA, you're required to register, so digital ID is required, and then you register with the app. I've had the Services Australia app forever for various reasons. Does it ever get updated, Hank, or do you send out messages when something changes?
24: Oh, look, it's constantly improving, constantly being updated. And, of course, we're constantly enhancing the security around the MyGov app. And, look, the MyGov app is the best way to avoid scamming in relation to government services. Because if you register for MyGov, you link to Centrelink, Medicare, or even the tax office. What it means is that if we communicate with you via email, that email goes into your MyGov inbox behind the security of your pass key, and you can know that it's genuine. And it means the only text message or message you get from us is to tell you there's an email in your inbox. So that's the way to tell if it's genuinely from us.
0: Mm. And is Aileen has texted in, Hank, is it true you have to renew your identity on MyGov every 6 months? Is that true? If it hasn't been accessed?
24: No, it's not. Mm. No, there is a time period where if you haven't used the MyGov app, where you will have to re-register. But I think that time period is about 2 years. Mm-hmm. If you don't use MyGov in the two-year period, then it will lapse and you will need to re-register.
0: Yeah. If anyone would like to have a chat to Hank Yongan, he is available today, the General Manager of Services Australia. He's very good, very helpful, Hank, very well-intentioned. So if you have any queries about any of your payments. I had an SMS a couple of hours ago, Hank, when we first started the program. One of our listeners, Craig, has been paying child support, and he's saying that the child lives overseas with his ex-wife, his ex-partner. Is that taken into account with regards to child support and payments thereof?
24: Well, look, the first thing to say about child support, of course, is let's not lose sight of the fact what that money is for. That is money that's being paid for the care of children. And that's the overarching principle. We're just the intermediary between, the non-custodial parent and the custodial parent.
0: Yep.
24: And it really does depend on the terms under which they've agreed, because there are three options with child support. In some cases, it's ordered by the courts. That's actually the minority of cases. Mm-hmm. In other instances, there's an agreement between partners privately in terms of the money and how it's paid. And the third way is you can use the child support agency to transfer the payments between parents.
0: Yep.
24: So it really depends on the terms and conditions. Mm-hmm. Usually it would be a case where, because we're talking about the provision of support for children, it would still be an obligation that you face.
0: All right, even if someone is overseas. 133-882 is the phone number if you'd like to have a chat to Hank Yong. And we've got a couple of calls coming in, Hank, and we'll get to those in just a second. If you'd like to call Hank Yongan, the phone number is 133-882. Paul's phoned in. G'day, Paul.
3: Hi, how are you going?
0: Good, mate. Hank's listening.
3: Hi, Hank. My mother-in-law has recently sold her house, and we built a granny flat in our backyard for her to live in. How does that affect her pension?
24: Oh, wow, Paul, I wish your mother had spoken to us before she made those sorts of decisions. Look, it really depends how much she received from the sale of her house, how much the granny flat has cost, the terms of the agreement that she has with you and her in relation to the granny flat, and then basically any money that's left over is taken into account as an asset. Now, the reason I say I wish your mother had talked to us beforehand, is because there are many implications that could disadvantage her in terms of the amount of pension that she's paid. And what I would generally say to people is, if you're faced with these sorts of financial decisions, what you should do is, we have an excellent service called the Financial Information Service. Mm-hmm. These guys are specialists at giving you advice on the sorts of financial decisions that you are making and the impact they're likely to have on your pension, so that you have a clear understanding before you enter into these sorts of agreements. Now, I would always, and the other role that Financial Information Service provides is in the lead up to claiming for pension, they'll explain to you your investment choices, the effect that'll have, and also we can help with preparing for retirement, planning for retirement. So this service, Financial Information Service, the best way to make an appointment to see a FIS, we're public servants, so we use three-letter acronyms, is to ring on 132300. When you're prompted, say Financial Information Service, that'll take you through, you can make an appointment. Now, Paul, in relation to your mother, regardless of what stage she's at, she must advise us of the sale of the property, how much she's received, and we need information like that. If the granny flat's been built, there, and you haven't provided us with that information, then it really is essential you contact, your mother contacts us as quickly as possible.
3: Okay, cool.
0: Thanks.
3: All right, appreciate that.
0: Thanks, Paul. Good on you. Thanks. Good question. Hank, we'll take a break. We'll come back in just a moment, 133882. With regards to your financial services advisors, Financial Information Services Advisor, your FIS guys, Hank, a lot of us, as we go through life, may have a financial planner. I would imagine financial planners in the mainstream commercial community would know when someone needs to contact you guys.
24: Yes. Look, the important thing about our Financial Information Service is that word information. They're not financial advisors, but they are experts in interpreting financial decisions you make,
0: yep,
24: and the effect that they will have on your pension. Now, believe it or not, their role is to provide information so that you can optimize the return on your investments and get as much as you possibly can. Mm. That's what it's all about. And it is a free service and it's a highly regarded service, but it's not a financial advisory service. That is usually a commercial service that people pay for.
0: Yes, and certainly I would imagine it's all about how your financial situation, how it interacts with the government and with Services Australia, is the information that underpins it. Alan, stay there, please, mate. We'll come back. More of Hank Yongan after these. The news at 11 o'clock with Philippa. An experienced SAS paratrooper has been killed in that parachute accident in New South Wales. That's terrible, isn't it? Carlton players are getting used to the idea that Michael Voss has quit this morning. I've seen Patrick Cripps and others walking into training, and Paddy Cripps has said he's pretty flat, pretty flat. We'll come back in just a moment. Philip will have all the latest finance and weather as well. 14 minutes to 11, our special guest, Hank Yongan, GM Services Australia.
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5: Kate says, I'm stoked Hank will be on your show. He's awesome. You got a fan out there, Hank. Hank, how long have you been with Services Australia in your and its various iterations?
6: I've been around for more years than any of us who care to count, to be honest. Look, I originally started my career in WA, and I've lived here in Canberra for around 20 years. I think that starts to answer your question.
5: Yeah,
6: it does, I'm the tired old face of the organisation.
5: And what's been the biggest change in the organisation?
6: Oh, undoubtedly, the switch to online services.
5: Yep.
6: Look, many people don't know this. You know, there's a lot of talk about call wait times, and certainly in relation to that, we'd like to be better than we currently are, despite the fact there've been significant improvements. But, you know, we deal with something like 10 million interactions a week. You know, and that includes online, face-to-face and call centre. That's 10 million interactions a week. Now, 9 million of those are done online.
5: Yeah, wow.
6: You know, that has had a significant improvement. And it also now meets customer expectations. People expect to be able to engage with us in that way.
5: Yeah. All right, let's go to the... Thank you.
6: If I may, just one quick thing in relation to carer allowance. Mm. I just want to make the point, if we're talking about online services, if you think you may be eligible, firstly, don't underestimate the level of care you're providing, but secondly, claim online. Create a MyGov account, link to Centrelink, look the carer allowance and follow the prompts.
5: Yeah, all right, thank you, Hank. Alan, Hank's listening, far away.
7: Good morning. Yeah, I just want to check on the Commonwealth Seniors Card eligibility. I'm over 67. I don't claim the pension. Self-funded. But it says when you apply for it, you've got to give them your adjusted taxable income. Well, I don't have an adjusted taxable income, as I drew out a lump sum a number of years ago, and I'm working on that at the present moment. So how do I go about applying for a Commonwealth Seniors Card if I don't have an adjustable taxable income?
6: Well, you've got to be living on something. So what you're saying is you have money in the bank that you're drawing on or some other form of investment that you're drawing on?
7: Yes, so I'm drawing on my bank account at the present moment because I did draw out a lump sum out of my super, which is still going, but I've just put the money into the bank account and it's in not a fixed term, but a higher rate interest, and I just draw on that every now and then when I need it. But I haven't needed it for years.
6: Yeah, as you're probably aware, the only test that applies in relation to the seniors healthcare card is an income test. What we would probably do is deem the income from your assets.

0: Look, what I want to do to help steer you through this quickly is if you're happy to leave your details with the producer, I'll get one of our experts to give you a call so that we can steer you through that claim process.
1: Yep.
0: Reality is you're living on something that's deemed to be income. We'll help you work that out.
1: Yeah, thanks, Alan. Thanks, Hank. I'll put you back to Kira and to Shannon. I'll stay there. Hi, Peter. How are you?
2: Good morning, Simon. Good morning, Hank.
1: Okay.
2: I am in receipt of the DSP blind and have done since the age of 16. I'm now in my 66th year. Query is, do I need to transfer to the age pension when I get to that age, or can I just stay on the DSP blind?
0: Yeah, you have the choice. Look, because there are the advantages and disadvantages of making the switch, in some instances it's better for you to switch to age pension, in others to stay on disability support. There's actually a section on our website which covers it specifically, where you can look at the pros and cons and make up your own decision. So if you go to servicesaustralia.gov.au and you look up transferring between payments, that'll take you to a section where you can see what the pluses and minuses are. And when you turn age 67, we'll contact you and you can just let us know what your decision is.
1: You okay to do that, Pete?
2: Yeah, all good. No worries.
1: All right. Good on you, mate. Thank you, Peter. Thanks for calling. G'day, John. How are you?
3: Simon, good morning. And Hank, good morning to you as well.
1: G'day, John.
3: I've got a two-pronged question regarding asset reporting to you guys. And that is, firstly, your superannuation, the share market's all over the place. So how can you accurately, like in my case, it was 310, then dropped to 308, then went up to 310, 311. And the other part of the question is, with a credit card reporting thing, if you've got 10 grand in the bank and 5 grand comes out at the end of the month to pay that credit card, you've technically only got $5,000. So how can you accurately report that to Centrelink?
0: Well, look, you can report it. In fact, we generally encourage you to report changes in your assets when they reduce or increase by about $2,500, because if it's affecting your pension at that point, if your assets go down $2,500, it will result in a slight increase in your pension. Now, in relation to your super, I got to say, this is the first time I've heard about fortnightly variations in the amount of super that you're receiving. Mm-hmm. There's two things in my mind. Firstly, it may be that we have deemed your super, which means we've applied a standard rate in terms of the return, or alternatively, we've set on a figure that reflects your payment. But look, what I want to do, none of us want you to get into strife over this. Mm-hmm. It may be that you need to report it to us every fortnight, which you can do online. But what I want to do for you, Peter, is if you stay on the line, provide us with the producer with your details, I'll get someone to explain both of these elements in relation to your case and how we can manage it with you.
1: Yeah, John, I'll put you back to Kira and to Shannon, and Hank and his team will follow up with you. Thanks, Hank. As always, a nice, generous offer. We'll leave it there. Hank, we have run out of time, but I look forward to chatting to you in the next little while. Have a good day. Go well, and I hope all your budget dreams and wishes come true.
0: Thank you so much. I appreciate that.
1: See you, Hank Yongan, the General Manager of Services Australia, 3 minutes to 11. Thanks for all your thoughts today. Hank will join us about every month. With a bit of luck and a fair wind, are you worried about hantavirus? The yeses are 40 and the noes are, 119. Thanks, team. When we come back, we'll preview the long lunch with Russell Collette. Big day for Todd and his family today, so we're thinking of you, Todd, and he'll Russell coming in off the bench for Todd Johnston today. The Boomer and the Boy will resume at around about 11:15 today. I'm the Boomer, Sebastian Clark, with great respect, is the Boy. Stay listening.
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1: What a great song, Nick Kershaw. Coming up to 11 o'clock, love to hear from you. A lot of correspondence on Subway. You notice that the footlong Subway's in the range of $15.95 to $23.95. That's a significant hike, isn't it? And now the 6-inch Subway's around about $9 to $10. I've got a lot of correspondence on that, and I'll get to that. Thanks for listening in. Two tickets to the Apex Scream at Hoyt's Karen Up, caller of the day prize.
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10: It's 24 degrees at 11 o'clock. Good morning, I'm Philippa Maher. A person has been critically injured after a car towing a horse float crashed in Ellenbrook this morning. The incident involved three vehicles and happened around 9:15 on Main Street near Ellenbrook Central Shopping Centre. A person has been rushed to Royal Perth Hospital with critical injuries, while a woman in her 30s has also been taken to hospital for treatment. One of the two horses in the float during the crash bolted and was found in the shopping centre car park. The other horse was freed from the rolled float. The Australian Defence Force has confirmed the death of an army soldier during a parachute training exercise at Jervis Bay on the New South Wales south coast last night. Special Air Services member Warrant Officer Second Class Lachlan Muddle died after he collided with another paratrooper several hundred feet above the ground. He was 50. Major General Garth Gould said both paratroopers were highly experienced instructors.
11: Training was part of a six-week block of advanced military freefall training. Both of the soldiers involved in this were very senior soldiers involved in the instruction of that course. It was early in the evening with low light conditions. The people involved in the training were using night vision goggles.
10: The other soldier, a sergeant, was injured during the incident but did not require hospitalisation. Jump operations have been suspended pending a full investigation. The Federal Health Minister Mark Butler says no, WA health workers will be involved in caring for five Australians and a New Zealander who will quarantine at the Bulsbrook Commonwealth facility. The group is currently in the Netherlands waiting for a repatriation flight to Perth to be organised. They were on board an Antarctic cruise ship struck by the rat-borne hantavirus. Three people have died from the illness and seven have been confirmed so far. Mark Butler says the operation comes under Commonwealth jurisdiction and the Perth facility was chosen chosen to minimise travel and exposure to the virus.
5: Perth was always going to be the first port of call, which is why, as the national government, rather than having different arrangements in Queensland or New South Wales, which is where these passengers are all resident, we took the view that it was a national responsibility to find a national solution to this challenge.
10: Liberal Senator Jacinta Nampajimpa-Price has delivered an emotional address to Parliament following the death of her niece. Kumanjai little baby was found near a town camp in Alice Springs following a large-scale search. A 47-year-old man has been charged with the murder of the 5-year-old. Senator Price says more needs to be done to better protect Indigenous children living in remote locations.
9: I'm no longer interested in protecting adults who feel uncomfortable about truths while children are being buried.
10: Some breast cancer cells are able to hide from treatment by slowing their growth to avoid detection. Scientists at the Garvan Institute say the dormant survivors are responsible for cancer returning years later. Trials are underway on new drugs designed to kill the hidden cells and stop relapse before it starts. In finance, the All Ords is down 24 points at 8,918. The dollar's buying 72.3 US cents and 12,665 Indonesian rupiah.
4: With the 6PR app, you have the power of 6PR in the palm of your hand. So add it to your phone now. 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
10: Brisbane coach Chris Fagan has thrown his support behind club legend Michael Voss. It follows Carlton's announcement that Voss has stepped down as Blues coach. Fagan says it's a shame to see him finish up.
12: Personally, I find him a fantastic bloke. He's obviously a legend of our football club, and I wanted him to do well with his coaching. And I always get disappointed when I see coaches either walk away or be sacked. And I just wish him all the best and hope he's not lost the footy. And he's always welcome at our club.
10: US audiences have got a look behind the relationship between Gout Gout and the Sprinters coach Di Shepherd. The teenager has featured on the American 60 Minutes program as he builds towards the 2028 LA Olympics.
13: Running just feeds that, I guess, inner child in me that wants to, you know, kind of feel free. Like, running makes me feel like myself for sure.
10: That's the latest news and sport.
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15: Still working on a crash in Ellenbrook this morning. Main Street and the Promenade intersection is closed as a result. Make sure you seek an alternate route and allow for some extra travel time. Otherwise, the Mitchell, Kwinana, Graham Farmer and the tunnel travelling well, as is Reed Row and Tonkin Highway. I'm Rob Beaver on Perth's traffic leader, 6PR.
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10: Continuing sunny for the rest of today, a warm top of 27 degrees and mostly sunny tomorrow with 25. Then a drop in temperatures, a shower or two coming in on Thursday with 20 and Friday 19 degrees, a possible shower on Saturday also. Kelso with 19. Right now it's 25 degrees. More news at midday on Perth 6PR.
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1: 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The Boomer and the Boy on its way. I'm the Boomer. Legitimately, I'm the Boomer. And Sebby Clark is a Gen Zer, and he'll join us shortly. Plenty to talk about today. The yes-no question, are you worried about hantavirus? The yeses are 41 and the noes are 122. We're thinking of Todd Johnson and his family today. Russell Collette, are we not?
18: Absolutely, mate. Absolutely. Yeah. It's one of the toughest days ever. So our thoughts certainly go out to them. We'll make sure the show stays on the road, though. That's the only thing we have to do this afternoon that'll make it a little bit easier for Todd to know that we're doing our best here.
1: Yeah, yeah. I think it's in fine hands, mate. You were a very, very good operator. You've been to see Michael, the biopic. We talked about it yesterday.
18: I enjoyed it, mate. I actually really enjoyed it.
1: Mm.
18: Just a little bit too much Joe.
1: Yeah, Joseph the dad wasn't much chop, was he, as a fella?
18: And I wouldn't have kept going back to him and going back to him.
1: Mm.
18: That's just my view. And probably not enough of the brothers and the sisters.
1: Yeah. Yeah, yeah. How good is Jafara Jackson, the nephew? What a dancer, what a singer.
18: Talented.
1: Has a deep voice ordinarily.
18: He keeps
1: in character, doesn't he, with Michael's high voice?
18: Just fantastic. Yeah. And mate, you know how you have a lot of BGs on here?
1: Yes.
18: Which I love.
1: Yeah.
18: Have you seen the doco? Broken Heart?
1: I have not.
18: It's playing on, right now at the moment on Foxtel. Fantastic.
1: Really?
18: Really good.
1: What's, music docos are unreal, aren't they?
18: I love them.
1: Yeah. Do you have a fave?
18: Probably the Buddy Holly story was really good. The Glenn Miller story, going right back. Mm-hmm. If you ever get a chance to see that, black and white, James Stewart, unbelievable.
1: Yeah. Okay.
18: Great show.
1: Yeah, yeah, well done. Metallica, Some Kind of Monster, is good, isn't it?
19: That's right, yeah. Conflict management all the way, yeah.
1: Yes.
18: Yeah. And Spinal Tap.
1: Drink. Okay. Yeah. This one goes up to 11. Rusty, what do you have on the long lunch for us today?
18: International Nurses Day today.
1: Yes. Yep.
18: We're going to catch up with one of the great nurses and we'll have a chat about what they've been up to and how they're going. I think it's a very important day to recognise them. They do an incredible job, don't they? And it's a job that a lot of people wouldn't go near.
1: Mm.
18: I don't think they get rewarded enough for what they do.
1: Mm-hmm.
18: But just that care factor that they give anyone when you really need it. If you're feeling ill or if you're in a hospital, that's when you need that care factor more than ever. And they do it round the clock. It's brilliant.
1: Yeah, we'll talk to, when Sebby comes in, we'll talk about nurses in a little more detail. I think our most recent electorate, Bullwinkle, is named after a nurse, isn't it?
18: I'm not sure, mate.
1: Yeah, I think Nurse Bullwinkle was a person.
19: Can confirm, yeah.
1: Yeah, can confirm. Yep. Yeah, so we'll have a look at that. What else, mate?
18: I'm going to find out a little bit more about how renters are going to be affected by the budget tonight. Of course, the budget, we're doing a full show here with Jamie Burnett from 5:30 live with Jim Chalmers, but a good build up to that on Drive today.
1: Mm-hmm.
18: We're going to talk Lamingtons. Do you like Lamingtons?
1: I'm not ordinarily a sweets dude. I'm at the cheese beer pizza end of the spectrum.
18: Okay.
1: Yeah.
18: Like a Lamington.
1: Yeah. I'm not going to decry people who do, but I'm sort of more at the other end.
18: Mate, the big news out, for the last 48 hours is their life out there.
1: Oh. Yeah. Yes.
18: We're going to talk to Matt Woods. If anyone would know, he should know.
1: He would 100% believe. There is.
18: Do you reckon he spent at least 6 hours on that website in the last 12? I reckon he would have.
1: Yeah, yeah. He's a ripper, isn't he?
18: He's fantastic.
1: Yeah, good young fella and good friend of the station. All right, Russ will be listening.
18: I'm looking forward to the Boomer and the boy.
1: Yeah, all right, thanks, mate. Russell Collette stepping in for Todd Johnson tonight, which is something that Russ will do really well. Thank you, team. It was Lieutenant Colonel Vivian Bullwinkle, was a World War II nurse. She was a pioneering military nurse and the new electorate of Bullwinkle. And Bob, if you're listening, hope you're on board today. She was a prisoner of war, sole survivor of the 1942 Banker Island massacre. Vivian Bullwinkle, and the Bullwinkle electorate is named after her. It's 12 minutes past 11. Thanks for your correspondence on Subway today. I'll get to that right now if I can. Ray in Pinjarra says, we're sick of being ripped off, Simon. I stopped buying them, Subway, about 12 months ago because of the price. They're not a foot long either. Take your measuring tape next time you go. Just like Cole's bragging about price reductions. yesterday, spuds for $5.40 a kilo. Go figure. Razor got a fair head of steam up there. Lots of people talking about Subway today. Just notice how much they've gone up. We think it's 50% in the last 7 years. $15.95 for a foot long tuna Subway is a fair bit, isn't it? And lots of people said they knew how to choose an avocado. Aileen's one of those. Gibbo says, for your information, the Whopper Junior is nearly $9. That's a disgrace. Thank you, Gibbo. Thanks for noticing that. Michael says, I'll keep squeezing avocados. You can't stop the squeeze, Simon. Thank you. Thanks for your thoughts today. A Dan Dog says, I thought everyone knew this. Picture the avocado like a grenade and you push your thumb where the pin would be. says Dan Dog. And Paulie says, stop going to Subway when they raise their prices. They're running out of lettuce and substituting with cabbage. Whew. And I'm not worried about the virus. Paulie says, I do have terminal cancer, so a virus is the least of my problems. Paulie, take care, mate. 13 minutes past 11. Let's go out to Ellenbrook. That Ellenbrook crash with the horses has been, as you heard Rob Beaver say, has been a problem for some time. Sophie Fenner is with the Nine News Group, and she joins me now. G'day, Nine. Sorry, Sophie. My apologies. Hi, Sophie. What can you tell us?
20: Hey, I can tell you I'm here out on scene on the promenade and at Main Street intersection. There is a horse float on its side and two cars still on in the middle of the intersection. Police were called here just before 9 this morning to report potentially a red SUV MG ran through a red light hitting a vehicle which was carrying a horse float, and that's when a horse escaped and it was seen, witnesses describe it running down the street, and luckily it didn't make it too far before someone caught it, and yeah, the scene is still very busy,
1: very congested. Sophie, is that the end of the promenade that's closest to where all the shops and the main drag is?
20: Yes, it is. In the hub of activity, for sure, it's causing some chaos for commuters, definitely.
1: Yeah, all right. Well, we'll see your pictures and your story on 9 this afternoon and after 6 as well. Thank you, Sophie.
20: Thanks.
1: See you, Sophie Fenner, 9 News reporter. So the horse has been recaptured, the other taken from the float and gone to the vet. So the traffic is very, very congested. So you might want to avoid that part of Ellenbrook. The promenade in Main Street near the lights there. Thanks for listening in. Are you worried about hantavirus? A yes is a 42, the nose a 124. Sebby Clark, the boomer and the boy up next.
21: It's like, how much more black could this be? And the answer is none.
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1: Hi, Seb.
11: Hi, Bowie.
1: Good to see you once again.
11: You too. I'm feeling normal. How good was Xavier yesterday? Hey, was it Xavier?
1: Darcy, yeah.
11: Darcy.
1: How'd you feel after being a hero? Normal.
11: It was like he was at the doctor's and the doctor asked him how he was. Normal.
1: Well, I've got a, for those who didn't listen, yesterday, Darcy was a 10-year-old from York and he did a good deed and I said, how do you feel afterwards? He said, normal. and I've got a 10-year-old and yeah. She is a girl, a few words as well. Yeah, when they're 10, they don't say much.
11: They don't give you heaps.
1: No.
11: I feel like my nephews and nieces give me a bit, but maybe that's because I don't see them as often
1: yes.
11: as you probably see
1: yeah.
11: your
1: How
11: children.
1: Is school? Good.
11: Good.
1: How is sport?
11: What did you learn? Can't remember.
1: Mm.
11: That sort
1: yeah.
11: of stuff.
1: Yeah. And then they, when they got to about 14, a couple of my kids, especially the Daniel who turned 27 yesterday, would say, I'd be talking to him and he'd look at me and then he'd go, wait, what?
11: I've got a couple of mates like that. It's like you're talking another language.
1: Wait, what?
11: Wait, what?
1: If you'd like to ring us today, you can. 133-882 is the phone number. Sebby, did you have chickens at one of your schools?
11: We had a garden patch. That was as good as it got at Redcliffe Primary School, but never chickens.
1: No, me neither.
11: Throughout all my primary schools, but I did know it was a thing. And I think when we did like inter-school sport and whatnot, we'd go to the other schools and if they had chickens, we'd be jealous, jealous of them.
1: It's cool, isn't it?
11: Yeah.
1: Kira is, goes to, I think it's the Palmyra Farmer Direct or Growers Market. And that primary school has chickens.
11: Has chickens, yeah.
1: My kids' schools have always had chickens.
11: Oh, it's good for the kids. They'll learn something out of it.
1: A big job.
11: Yeah.
1: Looking after them. A lot of, it's usually smelly. The PNC or the, yeah, they yeah. smell a bit.
11: Do you reckon the teachers like having to handle that? Probably not, right?
1: I think the parents do it.
11: Oh, okay.
1: They form a little working group.
11: Right, that makes more sense.
1: Yeah, if you've got chickens at your school, your primary school, your high school, give Sebby and I a call. We'd love to hear from it today. 133-882. I have a question for you.
11: Mm.
1: I've got a list of 6 places in WA, suburbs and towns.
11: Oh, suburbs as well.
1: Yeah.
11: Okay.
1: Where I reckon nearly all of us have a connection to them somehow. You either know someone who lived there, they grew up there, they worked there. I've got 6 places in WA that I think most of us have a connection with, know someone, we've worked there. whatever. Would you like to have a crack at guessing?
11: Sure. I've got six as well. So I'll guess my six for you.
1: Yes.
11: Kalgoorlie?
1: Yes.
11: Yeah.
1: Absolutely.
11: Everyone knows someone from Cal that they were born there or that their old man had a business there or something like that.
1: Kalgoorlie is number one on my list. Absolutely. You, Millsy, there are people who work with us. Sean Lindsay. Had a connection there, didn't he? Yeah, we've all got a Kalgoorlie connection. That's a good one. Ring in, listeners. I've got a list of six. Sebby's got a list of six. Try and guess another one of mine.
11: Let's go Mandurah.
1: Yeah.
11: Are you counting Mandurah?
1: Yeah. Yeah, Mandurah. Yep. Yeah, definitely. Definitely. Kalgoorlie, Mandurah, two of mine.
11: Pinjarra?
1: No, I don't have that, but that's a good one.
11: Right. They're in mine.
1: Yeah.
11: Port Hedland.
1: Yes.
11: Yep. Is that in there as well?
1: That's not one of mine, but I've gone with Newman.
11: Ah, okay. Yeah.
1: So those transient mining towns.
11: Albany?
1: Albany is not on my list, but it should be, probably.
11: I struggle to get Albany related to me.
1: Mm.
11: Manjimup?
1: That's a good one.
11: Yeah.
1: Places where we all know someone. There is someone famous or you live there or work there. Manjimup's a good one.
11: Yep. Busselton?
1: That's a really good one. Yeah. I should have had that because that's Adam Papalia.
11: Yeah, exactly. Territory.
1: That's a really good one. I've got an unusual one here. It's a suburb, middle okay. suburb.
11: Yeah.
1: Morley.
11: Yeah, I know someone who lives in Morley.
1: Mm. Everyone comes to Morley.
11: Yeah. There's people who have gone through
1: school there.
11: Haven't lived far from Morley.
1: You've seen the fence around Morley High School?
11: It's massive, isn't it?
1: Massive fence.
11: Yeah. What are they keeping in or out?
1: I know. Hello to the Morley people listening. I've got an unusual one for you, but I won't reveal yet.
11: Okay.
1: Places, suburbs in Western Australia where you know people from there and they have a connection. Sebby and I would love to hear from you. 133-882 is the phone number. And did you have chickens at school? I think it's become more of a recent thing. We didn't have them.
11: Yeah. It was starting to come into vogue, I think, by the time I was in primary school.
1: Did they have them at Jigalong?
11: No, none at Jigalong. It was just the pool at Jigalong and we had clarinets to learn on and that was just about it.
1: A few dogs in Jigalong?
11: Yeah, wild dogs. Yeah, Brumbies as well. A few wild Brumbies. Yeah.
1: Yeah, that's cool.
11: Dad had the idea of maybe breaking one in and bringing it down to race at a midweek.
1: I spoke to your mum on Friday.
11: Yeah.
1: She went to caught up with Millsy and Warrnambool. Is that the right way to say it?
11: She wanted to go.
1: Voluntarily.
11: Yeah.
1: Caught up with Millsy voluntarily.
11: They had a great time. Wouldn't stop talking about it at Mother's Day.
1: Yeah, okay. Now, we've been talking about how expensive Subway has become.
11: Mm.
1: You have a related issue. Continental rolls, you want to talk about those?
11: Yeah, I had a ripper in North Perth a couple of weeks ago now, but the bread was the best thing about it. Loved it. It was called Dichira in North Perth. It's just a little corner shop. I don't think it's been open for too long. It wouldn't be open for more than 2 years, but it was a great conti roll. I know we talk about.
1: Is it just the white bread?
11: Yeah, I think it was just flat out white bread. Yeah, everything in it was fresh. It tasted fantastic. And we spoke about banh mi rolls.
1: Yes.
11: Probably about a month or two ago now.
1: Mm.
11: And we talked about the relation to conti rolls that they have and which you'd prefer. I'm a conti roll man, but yeah, you go to the restore, but have you got somewhere niche for a good conti roll? I'd love to hear from the people on 133-882.
1: Yeah, are they good for you?
11: I'd like to think so.
1: Mm.
11: That bread tasted so good, so it's
1: white bread,
11: not.
1: Yeah. Butter, processed meat.
11: Probably not. Then. Well, you have to ruin the fun. Aaron's called in from Rockingham. G'day, Aaron.
9: Yeah, g'day, guys. Yeah, you're talking about with the country towns and that. You mentioned Manjimup. I actually grew up in Manjimup and lived in Manjimup, and also on the side of the chickens. The high school that I went to, Manjimup Senior High School, we had our own ag farm. And, so we had chickens and we had sheep. We used to grow our own hay, cut our own hay, had a couple of cows and, so.
11: Would you have to milk the cows? What sort of duties did you have with the farm animals?
9: It was just mainly we had just a couple of bulls, really.
11: Yeah, okay.
9: We used to cut our own hay and shear the sheep. Learn how to drive tractor and things like that. Mm. So, yeah, we had the chickens and stuff and all of that. So,
1: Manjimup's a really good call by Sebby and by you, Aaron. Is, who would be the most famous person from Manjimup? I've got someone in mind and I don't know if it might predate you and Sebby.
11: Probably.
1: The motocross rider. Remember him, Aaron?
9: Neville Cutts.
1: Yeah.
11: Neville Cutts. Yeah. Yeah. I've never heard of him.
1: Yeah. He was an absolute legend, wasn't he?
9: Yeah. Paul Pios.
1: Yep.
9: Yeah.
11: Oh,
9: his
11: wow.
9: dad used to own the club. And there was a guy, I can't remember his name, but he played for the Perth Wildcats back in the 80s. Right. He came from Manjum up as well.
1: Right. Not Scotty Fenton or one of those guys?
9: No, I can't remember his name. But, yeah, there's a lot of sporting people came out of Manjum up.
1: It's Neville Cutts. He was right. super famous.
11: What, backflips, triple back, like motocross rider, that sort of.
1: More of a racer. As opposed to a trickster.
11: Supercross.
1: Yeah. Okay.
11: Matt Prittis, is he from Manjimup?
1: I know
11: Sam Kekovich.
1: Was Matty Prittis from Manjimup?
11: There's a couple of people listed here, but I don't know how factual these are.
1: Yeah, no, Matthew might have been. He's back in farming, isn't he? Matty, great guy.
11: I see him a fair bit around North Beach.
1: Brownlow medalist.
11: Yeah.
1: Yeah, I see him around the area, and because he used to be a member of Trigg Surf Club, I think.
11: Yeah, and I think he's still involved, or might not be anymore, but it certainly was either last year or the year before at Subiaco Footy Club with his young bloke. So
1: yeah, okay.
11: Got some good coming through there.
1: Kate says that Rusty Collette is associated with Kalgoorlie as well.
11: Yes, that's another one. Mm. Yeah, you don't have to go far in the 6PR studios to find someone who's
1: Kalgoorlie.
11: Either from Kalgoorlie or has a connection. Dom from Kelmscott. G'day, Dom.
4: Morning, guys.
1: Hey, Dom.
4: This is a bit of a distance from my joint because I'm up in Kelmscott, obviously, and but I've got a mate who lives at the other end of the world up in Ocean Reef, looking over the ocean, that, you know, it's how the other half lives. But they've got an IGA not far from this house near Hodges Drive there.
1: Mm-hmm.
4: It has to be one of the best Conti rolls I've had, mate. Reasonably priced. But like you said, it's all fresh rolls. Mm. The meat is good quality. The salad's good quality. They sell a hell of a lot from what I hear. My mate will go there and he reckons they'll sell out because they pre-make them. And, but they're nice. It's really, really worth it if you're up that way.
11: All right. Thanks, Tom.
1: We are aware that Conti rolls aren't great for you.
11: No.
1: But they're very tasty.
11: You've stated that, but I didn't think IGA would be somewhere worth thinking of for the Conti roll, but clearly they must be doing something right. A lot of them are independent, of course, but this one in North Perth, Dechira, it felt very authentic.
1: Yeah.
11: There were a few people talking that had Italian in the shop as well, which made it feel probably taste better as well. Maybe. I don't know if that's how it works. Andrew's called in. G'day, Andrew.
10: Oh, g'day, guys. Great show. Just on the Conti roll vein, Big Loaf. They've got a store in Carrington Street. I think the North Street store is theirs as well. And they've got Ward's in Shenton Park. And they use a sourdough baguette, like a wholemeal baguette. Beautiful fresh salad and the continental meats. But they finish off with a dash of like a tzatziki, like garlic yogurt sauce. And they're absolutely, they're up there with the restore.
1: Probably
10: and as you well know, Simon, I did marry a famous Manjimup girl.
1: Yes, you did. Manjimup via Thornley straight to the Charles Hotel. Your wife ain't Andrew.
11: Charles Hotel.
10: That's it. That's the one.
1: Well done, Andrew.
11: That mayo didn't exactly sound healthy like you're looking for, did it?
1: No. I was there when Andrew met his wife.
11: Oh, really?
1: Yeah, I was at a function and they
11: Sparks
1: went
11: flying.
1: Plus one.
11: Yeah.
1: And I just thought, gee, because I like both of them.
11: Mm.
1: And they're married and
11: Cupid.
1: Yeah.
11: Is that what you're saying?
1: Yeah, really, really, really nice love story, that one. Thanks, Andrew. We'll keep going to the phones, 133-882. And we're after the names of those places, Seb, that sort of we all know someone from there. Lenny Pascoe's from Manjimup. Is that right?
11: Oh, there you go.
1: This one here from, and chickens. Brenda says there's chickens at Lake Gwellup Primary School. One brown, one white, cocoa and pavlova. Cocoa and pavlova. They'll become a good roast.
11: There'd be some good names floating around. You got on your Brendan.
1: Gary Gibellini came from Manjimup. And Collie says Kate. Troy would be gutted if you don't mention Collie. And I think, where's Kent Roberts from? Is he from Kalgoorlie as well?
11: I think all these famous people that you've mentioned in the last 5 minutes, my percent rate of knowing them is at a
1: zero.
11: Is around zero.
1: Should we take a break, Seb?
11: We could, should.
1: What's the time?
11: It is now 11:31.
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13: Still working on this crash in Ellenbrook this morning. Main Street and the Promenade intersection is closed. You will need to seek an alternate route. Traffic is very heavy in the area. Elsewhere, the majors are travelling well. No delays. Mitchell Quinana, Graham Farmer or the Tunnel. I'm Rob Beaver on Perth's Traffic Leader, 6PR.
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1: This is the Boomer and the Boy. I'm the Boomer. Legitimately, I am. And the Boy is Sebastian Clark. He's a Gen Zetter. We generally get together to see what we agree and disagree on. We're looking for places in Western Australia where they have a connection with all of us somehow. Kalgoorlie was got a mention. Newman, Port Hedland, Busselton was a good one from you. Manjimup's a really good one. Morley, Geraldton is a big one. I've got one in Quarrenny.
11: Quarrenny, yeah.
1: I reckon Carl's family come from
11: Quarrenny. Yeah, that's where I hear about it a lot. Mm. Southern Cross on the way to Kalgoorlie. I feel like there's a couple of connections there. Not heaps, but.
1: Manjimup's a good one. A lot of people getting a lot of correspondence on Manjimup. Apparently John Todd came from Manjimup. Okay.
11: What would the population of Manjimup be at the moment?
1: 3,000?
11: Yeah, I was going to say less than 5.
1: Let's go back to the phone, Sip.
11: Norma. G'day, Norma.
34: G'day, Simon and the Boy. I'm not sure who the boy is. But it's Rusty or somebody.
1: Sebby.
34: Anyway.
11: Rusty's not a boy.
34: Oh, sorry. Sorry. I lifted you up a bit, Sebby.
11: Thank you.
34: Anyway, I grew up in Bunbury. Mm. And I went to high school with John Cornell, who used to be, became Strop.
1: Did you really?
34: In Hogan.
1: Yeah, yeah.
34: Yes.
1: Paul Hogan.
34: He grew up, I think he grew up in Kalgoorlie, but his dad came down to live opposite the high school, Bunbury High School, and he was our head boy when I was about 15.
1: Yeah, was he really?
34: And it was an interesting time to go to Bunbury High School.
1: Yeah, no doubt about it, Bun Vegas. John Cornell was Paul Hogan's right-hand man, biggest comedian you know, had a show on TV, the Paul Hogan show. And I think John Cornell had a fair bit to do with World Series cricket as well. Right. So his character used to wear a surf life-saving hat.
11: Okay.
1: And he had he used to have his face was always in a sneer, a permanent sneer.
11: Right.
1: And he was a bit of a sort of a,
11: That rings a bell.
1: Glenn, who was the, Colin Carpenter kind of character, a bit of a dumb guy,
11: right.
1: But in real life was a businessman and sharp as. Married to Delveen Delaney as well.
11: Okay. Again, the percentage of...
1: Which would have been good.
11: People that you've mentioned that I know, still at a flat zero.
1: You've heard of John Todd, have you?
11: Yeah, I've heard of John Todd, yeah.
1: All right.
11: Of course. Carl's coach?
1: Yes.
11: Yes. Yeah. Bang. There you go. I'm on fire. Sam's called in. G'day, Sam.
0: G'day, guys. His name was Strop, by the way, too.
1: Yes, Strop. That's right. Yeah, yeah, yeah.
0: Drop a big hi to Tom DeCara and all my fellow neighbours that live in Morley. Hey, regarding DeCaras, they were apparently the first family to introduce the Conti role into Perth, West Australia. And they feature on a program which is hosted by Tony Armstrong.
1: So
0: if you want to catch it, have a bit of a view on that.
1: And you're saying DeCara, not DeCara, Sammy?
0: No, DeCara. DeCara.
1: Yeah, cool.
11: Well, there you go. Maybe that's why it was so good. It was the origin of the Conti role in WA.
1: Yeah, good. Yeah, thanks, Sam.
11: If they're claiming it. Ned, g'day, Ned.
2: G'day, boys. How you doing?
1: Good, thanks.
11: Good, thanks.
2: Good, good. I came to Perth from Sydney in 1983,
1: mm-hmm.
2: and somebody said to me, if you haven't lived there, you know somebody that did, and that was Stanley Street in Scarborough.
1: Yeah. That's really good, Ned. I reckon Gary Shannon lived on Stanley Street for a while.
11: Well, is that your connection to Stanley Street
1: itself?
11: That's
1: it. Yeah, that old mate used to live there, yeah. Hello, guys, if you're listening. This is good. Thanks, everyone. Thanks for listening in. Shannon reckons the Cocos Islands. Someone has a connection with Cocos. Again, a transient population. A lot of teachers. Yeah. Teachers have worked there.
11: People going in and out.
1: Yeah, yeah.
11: Had an experience a couple of weekends ago, Bowie, that I wanted to bring up with you.
1: Sure.
11: I was at Varsity Cannington.
1: Mm.
11: It was the night of the UFC here in Perth.
1: Mm-hmm.
11: I'd just come from the Cannington Dogs with my mates for the first time. So at this stage, I'm probably reevaluating where I'm at in life. Some questions to ask. Some staring to do in the mirror later on.
1: What night of the week was it?
11: It was a Saturday night. So it was,
1: Saturday night, Cannington Dogs.
11: Yep, into and Varsity
1: Cannington. Cannington Varsity, all right.
11: Yep. Watching the UFC, which isn't really my thing, but my mates like it. And we're sitting next to an older couple,
1: mm-hmm.
11: and the gentleman started chatting with us. He's watching the UFC, really into it. His wife, not so much.
1: Mm-hmm.
11: And he says, "Oh, you blokes look like, you know, young strapping lads. Any of you single?" And a couple of the blokes go, you know, "Oh, you know, I am." And, you know, me and a couple of other mates go, no, we're not. And then he goes, "Oh, my daughter's just out in the car. Would you like to meet her?" And, you know, we're sort of like,
1: in the car.
11: Yeah.
1: What's she doing in the car?
11: Well, that's what we asked. Well, and he said, "Oh, she's just having a nap." So we thought, this is very strange, but it came to me the question, has anyone actually ever had any success either being set up by their parents or as a parent, have you ever had any success setting your child up with someone into a meaningful relationship? Because I thought, this bloke's going out to his car right now and getting the chances of him getting his daughter to come in to meet a table of six dudes watching the UFC, highly unlikely.
1: Yeah, yeah.
11: And the chances of her actually being
1: so your question to our listeners, have you ever tried to set someone up with one of your kids or has it happened in real life with you?
11: Yeah, have your parents possibly set you up? Because I think as we go through life, the chances of that happening are declining rapidly by the years.
1: I would have thought so.
11: Yeah.
1: It would have
11: happened back in your time, right?
1: Oh, no.
11: Well, not so much.
1: Oh, so your sort of your parent life, your home life is very different than your social life.
11: It's true.
1: Very separate.
11: But there was never like a nice girl down the road that your mother maybe went, "Oh, you know, Simon, you should go take."
1: Oh, look, I think once someone came over from England we knew the family and she was my age.
11: Yeah. Okay.
1: And both families were pretty keen.
11: To set you up.
1: Yes.
11: Yeah. And that wasn't successful, was it?
1: No, not really.
11: See, I struggle to find a story today where we'll be able to find a couple that's been well set up by the parents.
1: Yeah, I think you're right. 133-882 is the phone number if you would like to give us a call. Anyone who's lived or knows anyone on Stanley Street in Scarborough, as per Ned's suggestion, that's a ripper, Ned.
11: We've got Ray with a connection to Bindoon, I think. G'day, Ray.
3: Yeah, hi. Yeah, in the early 70s, I was in our local pub one afternoon and a gentleman who was a farmer there, his sister, was John Cornell's sister, his wife, I mean, was John Cornell's sister. And John happened to be there with Delvine, who had a broken arm at the time. And we had a very, very wet afternoon.
1: Did
3: he
1: you?
3: Was a very funny man.
1: And what was, he was funny. Smart bloke. Ray, what was...
3: He was very smart. He was a very highly intelligent man, John.
1: Yeah. So Delvine Delaney was beautiful, Seb. She's on TV. She's in The Young Doctors. I think she did some game shows as well, Ray, didn't she?
3: Yeah, she did actually, but she was a really down-to-earth, lovely person actually. She was, you wouldn't have known it. She's just a sort of an average sort of lady, you know what I mean? She had no pretentious side about her. She was just really down-to-earth.
1: Yeah, girl next door.
11: Mm.
1: Yeah, great story, Ray. Thank you. That was true, wasn't it?
11: What
1: Ray just said.
11: Yeah, I think so. I'll take his word for it. What was a broken arm got to do with any of that?
1: I think if you met Delvine Delaney, you'd remember.
11: Right.
1: And you remember if she had a broken arm or not.
11: Okay.
1: Yeah. Just saying.
11: G'day, Lindsay.
4: Okay, gents, how you going?
11: Good, thanks.
4: Yeah, my old lady worked with my wife, actually, 32 years ago and introduced us and tried to get me to go to her house and hook up with this girl. I'm going, you're kidding me, aren't you? So she ended up giving this lady the phone number and, 32 years later and 20-year-old son and we're still together, mate. So it does happen.
11: Does happen.
1: Your mum introduced you to your wife and you've been married for 32 years.
4: Yes, mate. It was actually my car got stolen and I had to go to see my old lady to get her to drive me to the wreckers where they picked it up. And that's where mum and the young lady started talking and... beautiful story, man. I'm a very, very lucky man.
1: Yeah, you are lucky.
11: Mum is always right.
1: Yeah, that sounds like something that happened in the castle. My car got stolen my mum gave me a lift to the wreckers and I met a girl.
11: I just don't think I'd trust my mum's judgment as to the sort of person I'd be into.
1: Yeah.
11: I think that's where the distrust
1: spoke to your mum on Friday. She was lovely. She's a bit of a character, your mum.
11: Mm.
1: She gets on well with Holly?
11: Yeah, really well, yeah.
1: Mm.
11: Yeah, I speak to mum.
1: Too well?
11: Probably just about right. I speak to mum on the phone for probably 2 minutes at a time and Holly was, gloating to me the other day how she had my mum on the phone for 15 minutes.
1: Okay.
11: Oh. And I'm short, sharp to the point and she goes, oh, look how long I was talking to your mum on the phone. Yeah, good on you.
1: Congratulations.
11: That's 13 minutes I've got in my life that you don't have anymore.
1: 14 minutes to midday. We're still chasing your ideas on the Conti rolls. Dakira is the winner. Delvine was on Sale of the Century, says Kate. Thank you. Kent Roberts is from Manjimup originally, says Jeff. Thank you.
11: Another Manjimup connection.
1: Yeah. Thank you. 133-882. George Giannakis, East Perth George Giannakis came from Manjimup, says Rob from Frio. Charlie's in Beechbury is a good spot for a Conti roll, says John. Love to hear from you today. Robbie Dempster from the Wildcats was born in Manjimup.
11: That's maybe who our caller was referring to earlier on.
1: Yeah, and that's from Melanie. She's mine from Morley. I reckon Morley is that suburb that most people have a connection to.
11: 133-882. Have your parents set you up with your life partner or vice versa? Have you set your kids up with their partner? We've got Jaden calling in. G'day, Jaden.
6: Thanks, mate. I'll give you a call. G'day, boys. My wife's dad was my grandfather's doctor. Went to go see granddad and literally spoke to my future father-in-law. And, next thing you know, we're married 26 years later, 19-year-old and 13-year-old.
11: Wow.
1: Yeah.
11: A successful story. But it wasn't as if your parents set you up or it just happened because... they were in a circumstance.
1: So you're not paying that one?
11: No, I'm not paying that one.
1: Got all Millsy on us.
11: Yeah.
1: Millsy gets people to ring up and he says,
11: No, I'm not paying that.
1: I'm not having that.
11: It's rubbing off on me.
1: 133-882 is the phone number. This one here from Wayne. When we first came to Australia from the UK and in Fairbridge, my mum rented a unit in Stanley Street, Scarborough. And we stayed there on the weekends.
11: How big is Stanley Street in Scarborough?
1: It's quite long.
11: Must be big.
1: It goes from Scarborough Beach Road right down to sort of Wembley. Years after moving out, she let us know it's haunted. She saw a ghost a few times. And this one here from Ashley. Stanley Street, Scarborough was the first place I lived in when I moved to Perth from Melbourne in 1987.
11: I've got to check this street out.
1: And Carl wants to know, of you, dying to find out if the guy's daughter woke up from having a sleep in the car and came in.
11: She never came in, which is probably a smart choice looking at my mates as well. Graham's called in with a place that I don't think we've mentioned today so far. Yeah, g'day, Graham.
5: Eagles Premiership player, coach of the Sydney Swans. Dean Cox.
11: Karratha. Oh,
1: yeah. Karratha, okay. Yeah.
11: That's a good game.
1: Maybe Dampier was it, Graham, which is obviously in the Shire.
5: Oh, part and parcel, yeah.
1: Yeah, yeah.
5: What about Dean Kemp? Didn't he come from Kalgoorlie?
11: Kalgoorlie as well, yep.
1: Tommy the Pommy, yeah.
11: Railways Footy Club.
1: Yeah, well done, mate. Delveen was on Sale of the Century, according to Kate. Thank you, Kate. 133-882 is the phone number. We'll come back. Sebby, can you hang just for a few more minutes?
11: Of course.
1: Thank you, mate. We're chasing those places that we all have a connection with. Your Conti roles. Did you have chickens when you were at school? And have you been? Did your mum and your dad set you up with your girlfriend or your boyfriend? Back in a moment.
7: How's Mum?
8: Good.
7: How's Dad?
8: Good.
7: How's Trace?
8: Good.
7: How's Steve?
8: He's all right.
7: Good.
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8: 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Until midday, this is Mornings with Simon Beaumont on Perth 6PR.
9: Kylie is contesting that Dampier is part and parcel with Karratha. Oh, they're quite different Dampier. Probably 20 k's apart.
10: Okay. Yeah. Oh, yeah. It's different.
9: The statue of Red Dog in Dampier.
10: There is. Mm. Yep. Would you have seen it in person?
9: Yes. Yeah. Yep. Yeah, one for sure. Movies.
10: Bill's called in from Dwelling Up. G'day, Bill.
11: Hello there. Thank you very much. I listened to come in late. My mother tried to set me up with my wife, and then my brother, 6 months later, got a party together, and, started courting my wife, and we were married in 81, still married, 45 years later, very happy marriage, a very beautiful lady in character, understanding, and everybody that gets to know Nan really appreciates her, and we have three beautiful kids, so I just like to say that.
9: Oh, yeah, that's nice, Bill. Is your mum and your brother setting you up, your wife, is that a Dwelling Up thing?
11: I'll get you. No, I lived in Belmont. I think what it was, I was too interested in cricket at the time, just, you know, pub cricket and all that, and I travelled over the world and all that, and basically just couldn't find a girl or woman, lady. And Nan's a few years older than I was, and she was going for a bit of a rough trot. And I think it just, I knew what I wanted, and Nan knew what she wanted, and
9: right place, right time.
11: Yeah, it was Belmont.
9: Yeah, he's in Belmont.
10: Belmont. It's a Belmont thing.
9: That's another place I reckon we've got.
10: Yeah, a lot of connections. Yeah,
9: a lot of people. Ascot.
10: Ascot, yeah, I've lived in Ascot.
9: Yeah,
10: work in Belmont
9: now. A lot of battlers, trainer battlers.
10: Blue collar.
9: Yeah, very much so. Yeah, 133-882. If you'd like to speak to Seb and I, it's coming up 8 minutes, or it has just passed 8 minutes to 12 o'clock, 8 minutes to midday. I saw that there's, I think, 60 Minutes have done a special, a documentary on gout.
10: Yeah. Okay. Wow.
9: 60 Minutes US.
10: Would you be the youngest person to ever have a 60 Minutes special?
9: I reckon. Yeah. And his coach, Di Shepherd, has really got the garbrows up on girls.
10: Right. Oh, does he?
9: So girls are showing an interest, and Di says they come around here fluttering their eyelids.
10: There's a name for that. It's something blocking. I can't say the word.
9: Yes. Well, that's Di's job.
10: Right.
9: Di's job is to stop

0: girls cracking onto Gout Gout.
1: No one likes that either.
0: No one likes that.
1: No one likes that person.
0: And she said, if I don't like them, they're not going to hang around with him.
1: Right.
0: And I'm going to call his mum. Save his mum. This girl's no good for him.
1: What's Gout Gout said about that? Or is she blocked him from saying anything about that as well?
0: I think he's just, well, I think Gout Gout being him, he just said, well, I'll get around this and I'll make my own arrangements.
1: Switched on. Really?
0: So Di Shepherd's.
1: Well, you hear about what happens at the Olympic, you know, where they all stay at the Olympics village.
0: Mm. Yeah.
1: And what's handed out there. So.
0: Yes.
1: Yeah, I wonder how he's going to go when it comes to that, because no doubt he'll be there.
0: Yeah, good luck, Di Shepherd. You do whatever
1: you... Can't stay in the same room as him.
0: She's killing independent Gout Gout. 133-882 is the phone number. I said we might have to leave it there, I think, but we do have a couple of SMSs that have come through. Gojo represented Australia in Eurovision last year, and he is from Manjimup.
1: The Milkshake Man, yeah.
0: Milkshake Man. Mark says 15 years ago helped set my dad up with a woman. They're now married.
1: Oh, good.
0: Crikey.
1: So it does go the other way.
0: Yeah. Tony Yars in Coburn for a great Conti role says Liam. And Stu from Craigie, I lived in Stanley Street, Scarborough with my mum in the late 90s. That is an absolute represent. Stanley Street, Scarborough is one of those places that connects us together. Sebby, thank you for today. What I might get you to do, if that's okay, this has been our story, a yes-no question of the day, and it's the story of the day, isn't it? I'll get you to take us through that.
1: Yeah, it was the, are you worried about the Hunter virus? Yes, 177, no, 580. I wonder if that number's just starting to creep up for the yeses over the last couple of days, specifically with what's happening in Perth.
0: Yeah, and it's gone mad on Facebook.
1: Yeah, it has.
0: Yeah, so go and have a look on Facebook. And
1: 500 comments, more than 500 comments.
0: Yeah, thank you to Tony Risley to looking after our Facebook page and to my team.
1: Thanks to Scott as well from Cherish Pet Foods. Obviously, I've fostered a greyhound over the last couple of weeks. All going well there. We got a bag of free food from the foster place, and then Scott came through with some goods as well from Cherish Pet Foods. And
0: how's he going?
1: Yeah, gave him a taste of the Cherish Pet Foods. Won't go back to the original stuff.
0: Wow.
1: Loves the Cherish Pet Foods.
0: Yeah.
1: All over it. And still going well, yeah.
0: You're going well? Is he
1: took
0: lying?
1: Him for a run.
0: Oh, yeah.
1: He's still lying around. Well, lying around. He peed on the rug a little bit this morning before I could get him out, but apart from that, fine.
0: Yeah.
1: Our house smells like a greyhound shelter.
0: If you've been a greyhound, a competitive greyhound, you would lie around a fair bit too.
1: Yeah, I would. Yeah. Yeah, that's a good point.
0: Thank you, Seb.
1: Thanks, Bo.
0: See you tomorrow morning, hey?
1: See you tomorrow morning.
0: Good on you, mate. Sebby Clark, we're lucky to have him not only on our show, Brecky are lucky to have him as well. I'm not sure Millsy realises that. He'll be back on Brecky tomorrow morning from 5 o'clock. Thanks for listening. I'll let you know who's won our caller of the day shortly.
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3: The federal government will move on negative gearing. Now, it's thought that negative gearing will be limited to new builds and potentially to grandfathered for current investors as well. Expert valuer analyst at Gavin Hegney Property.
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0: Thanks for listening into the show today. A massive response on the Hansa virus question today. Yes or no? Are you worried about it? Yes, there are 177 and the no's are 580. And I'd just like to give a shout out to Tracy, who works on the Brekkie program. That was her idea this morning. She had to talk myself and Kira and Shannon and James into it, and it was a good idea, Tracy. Keep the good ideas coming. That was a good one from you. Thanks, Trace. A caller of the day today is Lindsay from Secret Harbour, who met his wife via his mum. They've been married for 32 years. Got a great prize for you, Lindsay. A bit of a drive from Secret Harbour, but hopefully you can get up to the city to Karen up Hoyts, mate. It's the Apex screen, the biggest LED screen in the world with all the latest sound system as well. So, mate, I hope you enjoy that, and thanks for ringing in today. We'll be back tomorrow morning at 9 o'clock. See you then. The long lunch with Rushing, of course, budget for coverage tonight at 5 o'clock.
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15: 26 degrees at midday. Good afternoon, I'm John Nichols. A 24-year-old man has been charged over a crash in which two children died. Police say he was the driver of a Ford Territory that hit a tree in Vyvanse on the 17th of last month. Children aged 3 and 4 died in hospital 10 days after the crash. A 24-year-old woman, who was a passenger, was seriously injured. The accused man has been charged with three offences, including two of dangerous driving causing death. A Perth economist hopes to see more incentives for investment in productive capital and infrastructure in this evening's federal budget. Curtin University's Alan Duncan says Australia's lagging behind global competitors in economic productivity, and he says the government needs to prioritise long-term growth, skills acquisition and clean power generation. He says any move by the government to pause funding for renewable energy projects would be a concerning step backward from a necessary transition to net zero.
16: It's a tightrope to be walked here between too great a cost impost on businesses despite the global headwinds that we're facing. I think really sort of retreating from the commitments towards renewable energy, it would be worrying if we were to step off that particular journey.
15: And you can hear the Treasurer's budget speech at 5:30 this afternoon. The Federal Court will soon decide how much compensation Andrew Forrest's mining company will have to pay native title holders in the Pilbara. Chelsea Bowden reports.
17: After first lodging their claim in 2003, the Injabandi Nara Aboriginal Corporation was awarded exclusive native title rights over an area of land in the Pilbara in 2017. Fortescue's Solomon Mine has been operating on that land since 2013, despite never having an agreement with the traditional owners. The native title holders are seeking over $1 billion in compensation for their cultural and economic losses. FMG argues they shouldn't pay more than $8.1 million, while the state government claims it should be between $5 and $10 million. The landmark decision will be handed down at 2 o'clock this afternoon. Chelsea Bowden, Perth.
15: A group of Australians are isolating in the Netherlands, having been exposed to the Hanta virus while aboard a cruise ship in the Atlantic. The federal government says the five are in good health and work is underway to get them back home. Once they're in Australia, they'll be in quarantine for at least 3 weeks at the facility at Bullsbrook. Federal Health Minister Mark Butler says the isolation is less than the required 42 days, but the group will be closely monitored.
14: As we move through that three-week period, we will take advice from chief health officers about what arrangements should be in place for the remainder of the 42 days.
15: There's been an armed robbery in Geraldton. A duress alarm was activated in a retail store about a quarter to seven this morning after a man wearing a balaclava entered, armed with a knife, approached a woman working there and made off with cash and store items. In finance, the All Ords is down 29 at 8,914, and the dollar has risen in the past 24 hours to 72.3 US cents and 12,700 rupiah.
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15: Michael Voss has coached his last game at Carlton. It's believed he made the decision before the weekend loss to Brisbane. Assistant coach Josh Fraser will take the reins on Saturday against the Western Bulldogs. Wallach Marawa recruit Brandon Stasevich says the Eagles are relieved that the knee injury suffered by Jamie Cripps at the weekend isn't as serious as first thought. He's told Sports Today he's had a chat with a veteran who'll still be out of action for several weeks.
18: The club and obviously in much better spirits than I think he was post-game with some better news. So yeah, it's a good result for Cripper. But yeah, he spent a bit of time on the sideline for no doubt.
15: That's the latest news and sport.
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21: First look at the roads this afternoon. Still working on this crash in Ellenbrook. The Main Street and the Promenade intersection remains closed. As a result, you will need to seek an alternate route and expect heavy delays there. Otherwise, travelling well, Mitchell, Quinana, Graham, Farmer and the Tunnel. No major issues, Reed, Roe or Tonkin Highway. I'm Rob Beaver on Perth's traffic leader, 6PR.
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15: Down to 10 overnight, mostly sunny and 25 tomorrow. For Thursday, Friday and Saturday, a shower or two and temperatures around 19. Sunday and Monday, just a bit of cloud and around 22. Right now, it's 27 degrees. More news at 12:30 on Perth's 6PR.
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25: After 12 o'clock, thank you to the newsroom there. John Nichols, always fantastic. The newsroom are very busy working. I watched them earlier. They're hard at it. They're always trying to find what is the latest bit of breaking news and bringing it to you. A big thank you to Simon Beaumont and the team there from Mornings, both Shannon and Kira and all the guests there they have on. Fantastic stuff. Again, they'll be back tomorrow from 9 a.m. Rusty Collette in today for Todd Johnston, who will be back tomorrow, only just in for the one day. We're here until 3 o'clock, and then we'll be having a bit more focus on the budget, which comes out tonight. Jamie Burnett will be in from 3 till 6. Remember, right here on 6PR from 5:30 PM, you'll get it live. The Treasurer, Jim Chalmers, and we'll find out exactly what is probably the most important budget so far for this government, and certainly there's never been more focus on a federal budget ever before, in my view. We're heading towards $1 trillion worth of debt, and we need changes. NDIS is blowing out. There will be a lot of changes. And, of course, in the preamble, they've been talking about the taxes that will come onto property, and there was no mention of that before the election, and that's why some people are very annoyed about it. But we'll get a full explanation on that and more when we do our budget preview and then our main budget broadcast here from 5:30 PM here on 882 6PR. You won't miss a thing. And after the budget, of course, we go to sports today. So there's plenty coming your way this afternoon. Big show ahead. Very big show ahead for you. Plenty happening. One of the things I want to ask, the first up, I want to know if you've got a suggestion for our naming rights for the studio today. Todd likes to name the studio, Studio 2. He doesn't like the ring of. He does like the ring of some of your suggestions. You can text them through to us on 0487 999 882. What's a good idea for today for our naming rights for the studio? You can call us 133 882 or text it through 0487 999 882. Love to hear from you. What is a good name for Studio 2 this afternoon between 12 and 3? Let us know. Also, upcoming on the show today, it is International Nurses Day. So we're going to catch up and find out the latest there, how it came about being, and what don't they do an incredible job, nurses? Anyone that's been in a hospital, anyone that's ever needed care, right through from the emergency department, right through until they get you out into the rehabilitation. They're just incredible. There are nurses that call into people's houses daily to make sure they're okay. It's an incredible vocation. People are called to it. It's a job that not a lot of people could do. You've got to be a complete carer, and you've got to have a lot of heart. You've got to be tough. You've got to be strong. You've got to witness some terrible things, and then you've got to care for people. Sometimes they don't want care, but you still got to be there and care for them. They do an incredible job. Let us know what you think about nurses here on International Nurses Day. We'll have one of WA's nurses with us during the show today. Also, big news coming out from the Canberra. It will be in regard to these taxes that they're looking at making changes to. The last time they made changes to property taxes, it caused a shortage of supply for the rental market. Will this happen again? Is that where we're heading? Are we taking this punt again? They had to do a backflip last time. It was Labor that brought in changes to capital gains tax and negative gearing, and they had to do a backflip on it because all of a sudden there was not enough supply. We've already got supply issues. We've already got them there before us right now. You know that, I know that, and anyone looking for a rental property knows that. So that's also, we'll find out more about that. How will renters be affected by this budget that's coming down tonight? Also, we're going to have, you know, I'm a huge fan of two great artists. I'm a massive fan of Neil Diamond, and I'm an even bigger fan of the King, of Elvis Presley. And there's a really good Elvis tribute act coming, which is a double up. It's the King. From a diamond to a king, it's a double up, and we'll have Elvis, also known as Damien Mullen. He'll be joining us this afternoon to have a chat about that upcoming show there at Crown Theatre. I do love it. Some of these tribute acts are just incredible. This will be one of the biggest ever to be performed in WA. This is including the Australian Symphony Orchestra as a backup. You just imagine already, Jimmy, how good does that sound?
1: Bring out the sound so much, you know. Really, obviously, you've already got a big band, choir, and now it's got an orchestra.
25: How good. Fantastic. The Australian Symphony Orchestra travelling with them, and that's coming our way. So we'll find out more about that. We'll always take plenty of your calls. If you see something out there, let us know. If there's something that you want to share with us, you let us know, 133 882. You can text us at any time, 0487 999 882. Jimmy, quick one.
1: Yeah.
25: Who's your favourite, Elvis or Neil Diamond.
1: It's got to be Elvis, yeah.
25: Yeah, I'm an Elvis man. I was brought up an Elvis man.
1: Of course, all those movies, everything growing
25: up. The whole thing.
1: Yeah,
25: remember
1: so much.
25: They used to, every Sunday afternoon, used to have the double movie.
1: That, yeah, yeah.
25: That was quite incredible.
1: Elvis, bit of Francis the Mule, all
25: yeah.
1: that kind of stuff. Yeah,
25: very, very good stuff. Very good stuff indeed. Okay, also coming up on the show this afternoon, we're going to find out more from you about Lamingtons. Are you a Lamington maker? Whatever happened to the wonderful Lamington? Are you a fan? We want recipes. How do you do your Lamingtons? Are you a straight chocolate sponge, little bit of dipping in chocolate, a little bit of coconut, or do you go a bit fancy?
1: Ooh,
25: Jimmy,
1: ooh.
25: Are you a fancy Lamington or are you just a stock standard Lamington?
1: Stock standard, but go easy on the coconut, you know. Don't overdo
25: the coconut.
1: Yeah, don't overdo the coconut.
25: Oh, what about a summer roll? Are you a coconut man there on Bounty?
1: Summer roll.
25: Bounty?
1: Oh, yeah, love the Bounties, yeah.
25: They're amazing. There you go. So you don't mind coconut, just don't go heavy.
1: No, that's right, not heavy on the
25: Lamington. And whatever happened to Lamington drives?
1: Yeah, I just think they got, you know, swept up in all the master chefing and all that kind of stuff.
25: Just gone.
1: Yeah, I know.
25: It used to be great, didn't it? You used to order them through the school. All of a sudden you'd get 6 or 12 at home, knock them off within an hour and a half of the cup of tea.
1: Had some brownies too.
25: Oh, actually, thinking of that, the Girl Guides cookies, are they still in existence?
1: Oh, I haven't heard about those in ages. Wow.
25: I'd love to know this afternoon. You can text us through 0487 999 882, or better still, give us a call, 133-882. Love to say hello to you. As I said, we're here until 3 o'clock. Love your calls. Love your texts. We want to know more about Lamingtons. Have you got a personal recipe? Are you still baking Lamingtons? Are you making them at home or are you going to the shop to buy them? Let us know. And I want to know today, who is it? Who is the best, the Diamonds or the King? Neil Diamond or Elvis Presley? Let us know your favourite. 0487 999 882. It is 12:15. 27 degrees outside. We've just reached our maximum of 27 degrees. How glorious is it in the Golden West, Jimmy?
1: It's too good, you know.
25: Middle of May.
1: Oh, wow.
25: 27 degrees and perfect sunshine.
1: The leaves are dropping and it's hot out there.
25: It's incredible. It is incredible. We're very lucky. 25 tomorrow. Getting down to a nice 10 degrees overnight so you can get a good night's sleep. I hope you're well today on this Tuesday. As I said, Rusty Collette in for Todd Johnson just for today. Toddy will be back at midday tomorrow. Love your calls. Love your texts. Let's get this show on the road.
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25: Great to see the text messages already coming in, 0487 999 882. One in here, straight away, regarding Lamingtons. From Sam. Let me see here. From Divine. Okay. Boys, I love cutting up my Lamingtons, dropping them into a glass of cold milk, and then scooping them out with a spoon. Spoon. Now, Jimmy, that sounds like something I'd try.
1: That's deluxe. You sort of got to learn how to do that in a tutorial of some kind, you know?
25: Yeah, yeah. And maybe don't over dunk it because it could get a bit, but very good. I do like that. Keep them coming in. 0487 999 882, or give us a call 133 882, on any of those matters that we want to talk about today with you and anything else you want to raise with us. Now, as I said in the preview, today's a very, very important day. It is International Nurses Day, and we all know how important they are. We all know what they do for us, and they're doing it at the toughest times for many of us, when we're going through either an illness, we're in hospital, we just need care. Well, they're the ones that care, and they care the most, and they're amazing. As I said, it's not just a job, it's a vocation for these people. You couldn't do it if your passion wasn't into it. Joining us to chat about this is an ED nurse from the emergency department, which is pretty stressful on its own, and an educator. We're joined by Danny Marzoo. G'day, Danny.
26: Hello. Thanks
25: How are
26: for
25: you
26: having
25: today?
26: Me. Well, thank you.
25: You've got that nurse look.
26: Oh, do
25: Very
26: I?
25: Caring. You do. You've got that look there where if I was in trouble, I know you'd look after me.
26: That's right. You're in good hands.
25: Now, how long have you been a nurse for? And how good is it to celebrate International Nurses Day?
26: Yes, it's great to celebrate International Nurses Day. To answer your question, I've been a nurse for nearly 11 years now.
25: Okay.
26: And most of that time in the ED. So I started my nursing journey at Royal Perth Hospital as part of their graduate program, started on one of the trauma wards there and went into ED. And then I've been there ever since and worked my way upwards, and I'm now an educator there. And so that, like you said, it is a passion and it's a calling. So it's nice to be able to celebrate International Nurses Day.
25: And Royal Perth Hospital, most families would have had a connection with it over the years. Any one of us that live here in WA,
26: that's right.
25: Very, very busy. Emergency department.
26: Yes.
25: That's where most of, really, the great majority of ambulances, of people that are in need of rushed care, head to RPH.
26: That's correct. We have a bit of a colloquial saying within our department or within Royal Perth is that all roads lead back to Royal Perth Hospital. And in some ways that's true, especially being the trauma service. Any trauma that happens in the state always ends up coming back to Royal Perth to be cared for. And so we serve a large part of the community in Perth, being the central hospital in the city. So we do see a lot of patients every day. We are a busy department.
25: And you cover every facet of emergency care.
26: That's right.
25: We had the burns in Bali even, where we were bringing people back to RPH.
26: That's correct. Yeah. When our burns unit was still at Royal Perth Hospital, we had a lot of our practitioners that are still in the ED actually involved in the care of those burns patients. We still have a disaster team that's available for anything that would happen. So we've seen a lot of incidences throughout the years at our department.
25: Okay. Now today is the 12th of May. Why is that a significant day for nurses globally?
26: So the reason that it is International Nurses Day on this day, the 12th of May, is because it's Florence Nightingale's birthday.
25: Aha. Uh-huh.
26: She was born in 1820, so many, many years ago, but she helped shape the future of nursing today in many ways. You know, she was responsible for sanitization. She helped with 24/7 nursing care. She, the way the hospitals are set up now in terms of wards and letting sunlight in the room and systems in
25: place,
26: fresh air. She developed all of that and really helped shape our, nursing career as it is today.
25: And she was actually born in Italy. So she can Italy can claim her and England can claim her.
26: And England can claim her, yes.
25: Yeah. And globally, we all claim her.
26: We do claim her. And actually, we claim her at Royal Perth Hospital and part of our education building, the WA School of Nursing. There's actually a brick that is from her last house in London.
25: Incredible.
26: Was gifted to us. It forms part of our education centre where we pay homage to her and what she means to us as nurses. It lives at our training centre.
25: And it is more a vocation, isn't it? Look, I don't think you get paid enough for what you do. I mean that across the board, because you're there when it's early morning, someone needs something, they're laying in a bed in a hospital, they press a button, you come running.
26: That's right. We're there to help and serve the community. It is a vocation. It's a calling. And it's just something that, I think we're called to do, where the nursing team is a team that's always involved in patient care. So no matter what part of the hospital you go to or where you're going to, there's always going to be nurses around to help support that care. And it's very humbling to know that you're part of someone's journey when they are potentially having the worst time of their life, or they're having, you know, something really serious happening. It's really humbling to know that you're part of that and you can help them, and that maybe you might shape that journey to be better for them.
25: No doubt
26: about
25: it.
26: Going through such a tough time.
25: No doubt about it. And you and all of your colleagues do such a fantastic job of doing it.
26: It's the team. It's definitely
25: it really
26: a team.
25: Is. Yeah. And you work long hours. You're on your feet most of the day. I very rarely see a nurse sitting down. You are bouncing from room to room. You're trying to remember patients. You're trying to remember what their care is needed. You're trying to remember their first names even.
26: Yeah,
25: is quite a skill. But you do an incredible job. What's the longest shift you've worked?
26: So our shifts at Royal Perth in the ED are 12 hours.
25: Wow.
26: And so we're pretty good at, sticking to that. So 12 hour shifts are the norm for us.
25: Yeah. Wow. Yeah. That's an incredible shift, isn't it?
26: Yeah. You see a lot during that time. Lots
25: you
26: of
25: do.
26: Patients, lots of different, presentations.
25: And there's different parts of the week where you just know you're going to get rush hour. Sports days,
26: yes.
25: Saturdays, is rush hour for you.
26: That's correct. The week tends to follow patterns. You know, we tend to see the start of the week, Monday, Tuesdays tend to be our busiest times. And then heading into the weekend, we also take note of any special events. So sporting accidents tend to happen a lot on the weekends.
25: Yep.
26: If there's any special events at Optus Stadium, we take note just to make sure we can plan for that and make sure we have the appropriate response.
25: Yep. How are we coping nowadays with this this surge of electric bikes and electric scooters around the place? I know at one stage there was quite a marked uptake of people attending emergency departments with injuries.
26: Yeah, there is. And our trauma service has actually done a lot of research into this. And I know Mr. Weber has spoken a lot about it in the past, but they're just dangerous, unfortunately. And a lot of our younger population are risky, don't follow the rules, don't wear helmets, and they tend to be the ones that get injured. So we do see a lot of injuries from e-cycles, e-scooters, et cetera.
25: And nursing now, do people now that want to go into the call of nursing, and I really do believe it's a cause, you're not there for money, you're there because you love the calling that it is for caring for people, that people want to do it now, are they still doing a year or two in the country or like you, are they starting off and staying in Perth in the metro area?
26: There's many different options available now. So you do your nursing training through a university, and a lot of that involves doing placements in different areas, and sometimes that placement is in a country hospital. And then you normally would enter into a graduate program, and depending on what graduate program you get into depends where you go. So there are some WACS, which is the WA Country Health Service. There are some grad programs available there. So you might do a rotation rurally and then come to a tertiary hospital, or you can come straight into a tertiary hospital and stay like I did. So that's the beauty of nursing, is that there's lots of different areas of nursing, critical care areas, research, on a ward, in the country. It can kind of take you anywhere.
25: Now, we were chatting earlier, I was chatting earlier with Simon Beaumont, and he was chatting with Seb Clark, who's from Kalgoorlie, and we were saying the connections people have to these towns in the, the big cities now, in and around WA. You're a goalfielder.
26: I am. I'm a Kalgoorlie girl as well.
25: Fantastic.
26: Yes. Yeah, I did some prac during my nursing career, working at Kalgoorlie Hospital. I was born there. So,
25: Our oldest boy was born there, and they did great care, really, really good care for him. And he loves the fact that his birth certificate says East Coolgardie.
26: Oh, wow.
25: So, he's really thrilled about being in Guildford. It's a special thing, isn't it? It's one of those towns where if you've had any connection to it, it stays with you all
26: forever.
25: Your life.
26: That's
25: And there's always connections to other people that you mix with. I've got a big reunion day coming up May 20th at Belmont Park, free entry. If people want to go, if you've got a link to Kalgoorlie, get out there May 20th at Belmont Park, Goldfields reunion day. Getting back to you and your passion for what you do, have you ever wanted to go further? Have you ever wanted to maybe get more skills and not do nursing, or are you really pleased with what you're doing in nursing? And do you want to become eventually like a not just an educator of other nurses, but do you want to actually sort of make a new standard for nursing here in WA?
26: I think everyone strives to improve themselves and to further their education. So yes, I've definitely looked into that. I've been lucky to be in leadership positions within the department, which is really nice. But I think the core of it, my love of nursing is still clinical, and based on the floor, and education is my passion. But you never know where the future will take you.
25: Well, you speak very well.
26: Thank you.
25: That's why I was thinking you could be very, very good at educating and certainly being in charge of things. Lovely also that today, I'm just going to quickly say, you brought in a very special friend of ours. I'm going to get you on just quickly, Deb. I've got to say hello. Look, you're a voice that all West Australians will know. Deb Kennedy, how are you?
0: Hi, Rusty. Good to speak to you, and great to see James as well. And lovely to be here with Danny on International Nurses Day.
25: Isn't she amazing?
0: Absolutely.
25: And she's just atypical of our nurses here in WA.
0: She's fantastic. And I watched Danny a couple of Fridays ago actually doing a training course on our helicopter pad at Royal Perth Hospital, where I'm currently based, and just incredible talking to students, graduate nurses rather, from all around Western Australia, and teaching them about the journey of the trauma patient from beginning to end, from the moment they're brought to Royal Perth down to, to the wards.
25: Absolutely. And it all has to happen quick, doesn't it? It really does have to be very well systemised, and you need to make sure that everything works in that line of events, or things can go wrong very quickly. And that's what these young people live with. They live with that pressure every day.
0: It's incredible. And I've been into the ED occasionally just doing some jobs. I'm clearly not a clinician. But it's, incredible to see the, the calmness in there, and how they all have, everyone has a job and they do it. And it's very, very incredible to see it.
25: I love the care. The care they show just blows me away.
0: Yeah, and it is a calling because, none of us could do it, that's for sure.
25: Good to see you.
0: And you too, Rusty. Yeah,
25: I'm sorry. I pulled you on the mic.
0: I had a funny feeling,
25: I thought I thought I had to.
0: Great to be back. Great to see you.
25: Thank you so much for coming in.
26: Thank you for having me.
25: On this incredible day, which is International Nurses Day, in recognition, of course, of Florence Nightingale's birthday. And we love the work you do. When you get back there to RPH, let them know, the studio audience that we have at Six Bell, we absolutely adore everything you do. We really appreciate that extra yard that you all go to. And that's why we do believe it's a calling. And hats off to you and all the other nurses in WA.
26: Thank you. I will let the team know. And yes, that is at the centre of all of what we do in our work, is patient care and just wanting to do the best by our patients.
25: Danny Marzu there. And of course, Deb Kennedy. Great day, International Nursing Day. If you're in a hospital right now and you're laying back and one of the nurses is about to attend you, as they do so kindly all the time, just remember to say to them, Happy International Nurses Day, because that's what we're celebrating today. We're going from nurses and a former newsreader to a current newsreader, John Nichols.
13: Thank you, Russell. Good afternoon. A 24-year-old man has been charged over a fatal crash last month in which two children died. Police allege he was the driver of a Ford Territory that hit a tree in Vivash on the 17th of April. There's been an armed robbery in Geraldton. A man wearing a balaclava entered a store armed with a knife, approached a woman working there and demanded cash and store items. An Australian Special Forces soldier has died in a parachuting accident in New South Wales. 50-year-old Lachlan Muddle collided with another soldier in mid-air during yesterday's operation at Jervis Bay Airfield. It's been revealed senior leaders at the Carlton Football Club wanted to get rid of Michael Voss last year. Voss has now resigned as senior coach after achieving just one win from the first nine rounds of the season. 27 degrees at the moment, down to 10 overnight, mostly sunny, and 25 tomorrow. More news at 1.
25: Thank you, John, and we're all looking forward to the budget tonight here live at 5:30pm during Drive here with Jamie Burnett. So that'll be on live on the radio to you from 5:30. Let's get the latest on our roads with Bruce Welsh.
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16: Still working to clear that crash. Main Street and the promenade intersection is closed in Ellenbrook. Traffic slow in the area. Please seek an alternative route. The majors though, the Mitchell, Kwinana, Graham Farmer and the Northbridge Tunnel all flowing well, as is Reed Row and Tonkin. Good run in and out of the city and throughout the metro area. I'm Bruce Welsh on Perth's traffic leader, 6PR.
25: And when we come back, we're going to talk about manners. Manners maketh the man. That's next. Right here on The Long Lunch.
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25: Welcome back. 24 minutes away now from 1 o'clock. Getting some good texts in here. How about this one? G'day, Rusty. How about the respect and admiration for all of our nurses' studio? In from Rick. Jimmy, do you like that?
1: Yeah, such respect, isn't it?
25: It is.
1: Yeah.
25: And they do it so well. Everyone will share that opinion with us, I've got no doubt. But there you go. I reckon that's going to be it. Our respect and admiration. You happy with that? Yeah, the hurricane gives me the thumbs up. Always a good sign when he gives me the thumbs up. I don't always get the thumbs up, but there you go. G'day, Rusty. That is going to be it. Respect and admiration for our nurses' studio is for today. Thank you, Rick. We'll take that on board, and that's going to happen as of now. More text messages coming in. Keep them coming in. We read every single one of them. Every single one of them we read. All you have to do is text us 0487999882. And we will certainly get through as many texts as we can, get as many as we can also to air as the show goes on. We're here until 3 o'clock. As I said again, 3 o'clock, you've got Drive and you've got the federal budget live here on 6PR from 5:30 this afternoon. I want to know about more and more about your Lamingtons. Want to know if you're still making them. Want to know what happened to Lamington Drives. Why have they disappeared from our school curriculum? What happened there? What happened to Lamingtons and the Lamington Drive? Used to be a good money earner, I think, for schools. Don't forget, we're going to catch up with an Elvis tribute act coming to town soon. We'll catch up with the latest with Elvis coming up as well. And also, we will get to more of your texts about what do you think about popping in. And I'm going to chat about manners. I think manners is really important. I think manners is something that we need to be doing at 22 minutes away from one.
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25: 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It starts Monday right here on 882 6PR. Okay, we're going to talk manners. Manners are all important. And I think there is a lack of manners sometimes shown everywhere, shown if you're sitting on a bus, shown if you're in a car, if you're in a queue. Sometimes manners are lacking these days, and a lot of manners have gone out the door, opening a door for a lady, perhaps. Offering your seat on a bus to someone who is older than you. These manners are very, very important. And to chat about them, we're going to chat with a manners expert, Lucy Percy. G'day, Lucy.
3: Hi, Russell. How are you?
25: Good, thank you. Now, manners. Aren't we turning our backs on manners, Lois, as we get further down the track? Are we seeing some of the manners from the past disappear?
3: I think some of the traditional manners are disappearing, but in some ways we've got other manners evolving. So I think I speak to other etiquette experts around the world all the time, and we're sort of seeing a commonality that obviously phones and the internet have taken over things in that quite often people will actually text somebody to see if they can even take a telephone call if it's convenient, you know, forget about even just popping in unexpectedly. And I think that's happening, but certainly I'm busier than ever, I must say, you know, having had the Percy Institute here in Perth for 35 years, teaching manners and etiquette, busier than ever because there's a whole cohort of people in their mid-20s up to about their early 40s who missed out because it was no longer being taught in schools.
25: Louise, it's amazing, isn't it? Just how many manners have disappeared. A survey came out saying that Australians are turning their backs on impromptu visits to friends now. Now, that used to be something when you lived in the country, like I lived in a country town, Kalgoorlie-Boulder, for a long time, city of Kalgoorlie-Boulder. From one end of the town to the other was 15 minutes from the top to the bottom. But I tell you what, we used to do this a lot. We used to just pop in and see if someone's car was in the drive and maybe pop in and say hello. But now with mobile phones and also the advantage of being able to text them, that seems to have stopped, and there's more manners there, I think, in that people might just double check on their friends to see if it's convenient for you to pop in.
3: Well, I think that that's happening more. I'm really interested to hear what you say about it being in the country. Obviously, I'm city-based and, you know, I do talk to regional areas as well and teach in some of the regional schools. But I think we've all got so used to that, oh, I'll just text to see if it's convenient for me to pop in. I love it when people pop in to me, even here in the city.
25: Just impromptu or after the text?
3: They don't need to. You know, if somebody just pulls up and sees my car in the garage, I'm delighted to see them. I might whip off to the bathroom and put a quick lick of lipstick on or something. I think there's so little of this face-to-face communication that we're having these days. You know, we're talking through text. We're talking through screens. And I think it's really important because one of the other things that's come through quite a lot, certainly since the pandemic, Russell, is that, you know, a lot of people got much more comfortable about dealing through technology, through a screen, than they did with speaking to people in person. They almost lost the knack. And, of course, this isn't done so much in families anymore. You know, we sit around the table over a Sunday roast or whatever it is because families are really busy and the phone's more important than eye contact and having that multi-generational meal where, you know, the kids learnt to listen to the adults talking and then if they were asked to, they'd contribute rather than just say, well, I read on TikTok or I saw on TikTok or whatever it is. I think it's evolving and I think I'm a grandmother of a 10 and a 12-year-old and I need to evolve as much as they need to understand my respect for the traditions. Otherwise, you know, I think we will lose this concept of manners being all about respect and showing kindness.
25: Absolutely. I tell you one that gets me at the moment, Louise, is people taking phone calls on public transport.
3: Yeah.
25: I don't mind someone taking a phone call and having a little, you know, quiet chat to their friend, but they seem to want to take over the entire carriage of the train or the entire bus that we're all part of this phone call that's happening.
3: Absolutely. I took a bus into the city 10 days or so ago, and somebody not only was taking the phone call, but they had it on speaker.
25: Oh, my goodness.
3: So, you know, and I go back and forth to Sydney quite regularly to see my grandies, and people are doing it on planes as well, you know, and so in my podcast, which is called Manners and Other Matters, I do actually address these aspects, but not in a schoolmarmly sort of way, but in a hopefully with a little bit of humour, which is appreciated.
25: Very good. Very good to hear. So now one of the other big ones that gets me at the moment is people don't seem to be standing up, especially younger kids, and they're not encouraging their children to stand up for older people on a bus.
3: I think that's really important because you can see situations where a mother and a school-age child and maybe a school bag, you know, and these heavy backpacks that they all seem to lug around, you know, the child will be sitting on a seat in the bus with the backpack on another seat and somebody, you know, as old as me gets on board or a pregnant woman or an older gentleman. And, you know, and the mother has to remind, if she does, the child to move the backpack onto her own lap so this person can sit down. So I think the backpacks even get more assistance than young people standing up these days, unfortunately. And I do think it's actually part of the protocol on the public transport here in Western Australia, which is great, which is school-age children with their special passes must, you know, give their seat to an older or a pregnant person or whatever it is. But it used to just be the way of the world, wasn't it?
25: Oh, you just pop straight up. You wouldn't even think about it. Was it just a first reaction? There's no seats there. There's someone who's senior to me standing up. I'll pop up and they can sit down because don't forget, kids have got better balance in some of the seniors out there. And to have them standing up in a bus that's, you know, starting and stopping, it is a danger to it as well. So yeah, I just wish more parents would take that on board. I really, really do because it was something that was bred, you know, basically, we were told about it from day one and we always adhere to it. I still adhere to it today. Lovely to catch up with you today, Louise. Now, where do we get that podcast again?
3: Oh, it's called Manners and Other Matters and you can get it on all your favourite Spotify, Apple, all that sort of thing.
25: Fantastic. Manners and
3: Other Matters. And it's very proudly Western Australia.
25: Perfect, Louise. Sounds fantastic. Great to have you on board on the long lunch and thanks for your time this afternoon.
3: Absolute pleasure. Now, good either Russell you. Or Rusty?
25: Either one.
3: Can I call you Rusty?
25: You can. You can call me whatever you like, Louise, because you've got great manners.
3: Lovely speaking with you.
25: Lovely bye-bye to speak to you and thank you for asking. It was so courteous of you. Thank you, Louise.
3: Bye.
25: Okay, Louise Percy there. Manners. Let's have a chat about it. 1-3-3-8-82. 1-3-3-8-82. Do you want to talk about manners today? Have you seen what I'm seeing on public transport? And do you think it's good enough? I really have concerns about it. I really do. I just think it's a basic. I think it should be taught more at school. And I think we need to hear more about it in our daily lives. And we need to see kids standing up and just taking that little bit of care. Mike joins us on the talkback line. G'day, Mike.
4: Yeah, speaking of manners, Rusty, just ringing up to thank you for the two steak sandwiches at Carrington's. I won on the weekend on your weekend show a couple of, I think it was about a week or so ago.
25: Fantastic, mate. How good was it?
4: Oh, mate, have you tried one yet?
25: I've had a few. I've...

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14: Lovely to have your text coming in on the text line 0487999. It's gone over. 27.6 degrees was as hot as it got here in East Perth, and it's just dropping back a little bit now, getting down to 10 overnight. 25 and mostly sunny again here in the Golden West tomorrow. You're living in paradise. I know I keep reminding you of that, but we're very lucky where we are. Very, very lucky. Great text coming in regard to our international Nurses Day, and of course we're broadcasting today from the respect and admiration for our nurses, which was suggested by Rick. That's the studio name today, respect and admiration for our local nurses. In on the text line I've got, hi Rusty, Ree Manners. Let me know if you're going to drop in, please, and single file on footpaths too. I almost got run over twice today on my walk as well, because drivers came out so fast from driveways and the street onto the footpath I was on. I really thought I was a goner. Eek. That's from Lou. Thank you, Lou. You've got to be careful. Like, it's, manners on the road, so important.
15: Just be courteous out there and learn to merge.
14: And it's the same good people doing the same great things, Jimmy.
15: I know.
14: Good on you, Lou. I love that one. And in here from Kylie. I like getting visitors, just in regard to manners, but I feel rude. And I find it a bit rude to arrive somewhere unannounced. It's a courtesy to just check if it's convenient to call in. There you go. Kylie wants a pre-warning of your visit. And I know a lot of people do.
15: Yeah, it's a good way to be.
14: We had no opportunity of it years and years ago.
15: Oh, of course.
14: Before mobile phones. There you go. Thank you. Keep them coming in. And also in regard to our wonderful nurses, had some beauties in here. I'm just going to find a few. 0487 999 882. Send them in. Any text you like, we will talk about any topic that you want to talk about. In also with our Diamond versus Elvis competition, we want to know who's the greatest, Neil Diamond or the King, Elvis Presley.
15: That's right.
14: Got a couple of votes in. So far it's 2-2, Diamond and the King. Well, I thought that Elvis would be a runaway.
15: He'd think so.

0: You'd think
1: you
0: so.
1: Never know.
0: More people conscious of the king these days, you know.
1: And Nick says, in from Nick, yes. How good is Crunchy Granola Sweet from Neil Diamond? It would have to be one of the great songs of all time. I'd put it in my top 10.
0: Yeah, and how good is it that Elvis and Neil Diamond have great opening songs to their concerts?
1: Yeah.
0: Crunchy Granola Sweet and CC Rider.
1: CC Rider.
0: Yeah.
1: And that just builds, doesn't it? They just both build and build. So very, very good. Keep them coming in. Thank you to Dame on there. More texts coming in, 0487 999 882. We love your calls too, 133 882. Keep them coming in. I hope you're having a lovely Tuesday afternoon here, the 12th of May, International Nurses Day. What a great job she did, Florence Nightingale. The lady with the lamp, Jimmy.
0: Very good story too, yeah.
1: Great story, and that was a great interview. Thank you very much to Deb and, of course, Danny Mazou. What a great speaker she was. I think she's got a future as a future health minister or something. She just something
0: really
1: about her.
0: Definitely help out in the public eye.
1: Yeah,
0: definitely. There
1: was something there. It is 6 minutes away from 1 o'clock. Plenty more to come. You're on The Long Lunch with me, Rusty Collette, for Todd Johnson.
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3: The federal government will move on negative gearing. Now, it's thought that negative gearing will be limited to new builds and potentially to grandfathered for current investors as well. Expert valuer analyst at Gavin Hegney Property.
4: It stops the young up-and-comings who want to take on a bit of a risk, go and borrow money and invest in housing and get ahead that way and push it along and create some wealth over time. Oh, that's gone.
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1: And before we go to the news headlines, quite a couple more of the texts have been so good. Hi, Rusty. This is in from Stephen. Hi, Rusty. I'm definitely a Neil Diamond fan. My mum always puts Elvis on and it sets me off. So Neil Diamond all the way. So there you go. Another vote for Neil Diamond.
0: They're coming through.
1: 3-2. 3-2 now. Time to get behind the king if you're a fan of the Kings. 0487 999 882. But if you're a fan of Neil Diamond as well, if he's your favourite, let us know. 0487 999 882. Another one in here from Mike. Hi, Rusty. Regards to children taking seats from adults. We're over 70 and very rarely will a student or child ever stand on public transport. It's the parents of these children that will actively encourage the child to stay seated. Seniors falling over is a serious health risk. I agree. You can't teach stupid, entitled parents. I've emailed the minister and any other person that I hope to do something would be done, and I've had no reply or acknowledgement from anyone. Well, Mike, we're acknowledging it right here on air on 8826PR. I don't like seeing it, and I will still stand up for someone who's more senior to me.
0: Sure.
1: And the fact that about balance is so important, Mike, you're dead right. It's very dangerous. Great text there. Keep them coming in. 0487 999 882. We will read every single one of them. We'll get as many as we can, to air. Coming up next hour, don't forget, we're going to talk about the budget, just a little bit about the budget and how it's going to affect renters, and plenty more, including a big news. Now, for people like John Nicholls who love the Beatles, this could change your next travel itinerary.
0: Oh, wow.
1: It's big news. It's about the Beatles. It's coming up next. Stay with us. You're on the Lung Lunch. Still want to have your recipes on Lamingtons. Keep them coming.
11: 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Call 6PR 133 882. 6PR News.
17: 28 degrees at 1 o'clock. Good afternoon, I'm John Nicholls. Police are calling for witnesses to a serious crash this morning in Ellenbrook, in which a 36-year-old man was badly injured. His red MG collided with a grey Ford Ranger at the Main Street and Promenade intersection about 9:15 this morning. Information or relevant video should go to Crime Stoppers. The Ford was towing a horse float and one horse had to be freed from the overturned trailer. Another bolted and was found in a nearby shopping centre car park. An Australian Special Forces soldier has died in a parachuting accident in New South Wales. 50-year-old Lachlan Muddle collided with another soldier in mid-air during yesterday's operation at Jervis Bay Airfield. The second parachutist was injured but didn't require hospital treatment. Defence Minister Richard Marles says Australia has lost one of its finest.
18: There is necessarily risk in Defence Force training, and what that means is that Lachlan Muddle's sacrifice is as meaningful and significant as any of those on the battlefield.
17: More than two decades after lodging a native title claim, a WA Indigenous group will today find out how much compensation they'll be paid for the mining of their land without their permission. The federal court will award damages to the Injibandi Nurra Aboriginal Corporation for the mining of their native title lands by Andrew Forrest's company FMG. The native title holders want more than $1 billion in compensation for cultural and economic losses. The Premier has confirmed the government is playing no role in the repatriation of several Australians who were exposed to hantavirus while aboard a cruise ship in the Atlantic. The five Australians and a New Zealander are in quarantine in the Netherlands before flying to Perth later in the week, where they'll stay at the Bulsbrook Commonwealth facility. They'll be tended to by medical staff from the National Critical Care and Trauma Response Centre. They'll be flying in from Darwin. Roger Cook says the state government will only step in if required.
19: This is a Commonwealth government operation, so the state government has no role to play in terms of the transport of those individuals or the accommodation at the Bulsbrook facility. We stand by to support the Commonwealth in the event that any of these individuals require further medical attention, but our understanding at this stage is that they are not unwell.
17: The state government has announced more funding for Breast Screen WA's free prevention screening program. An additional $4.4 million as part of the state budget will go towards supporting extra services and long-term expansion in WA's Northern Corridor. Breast cancer survivor Melanie Singh says it's extremely important for women to put their health first.
20: My tumour was the size of a grain of rice, yet it was picked up by a mammogram. And even though it was so tiny, it had already escaped to my lymph nodes. It's quite scary to think about what would have happened if I hadn't gone for my mammogram.
17: The All Ordinaries is down 25 at 8,917, and the dollar is worth 72.3 US cents and 12,700 rupiah.
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17: Hayden Young says Wollilup are embracing Wharfie time as a home ground advantage. The Dockers took down the Hawks in a last quarter blitz when the Wharfie time signal was sounded at Perth Stadium on Thursday night. Young says opposition players don't know what to expect.
21: Yeah, it's pretty amazing. It's a cool feeling. Like when that sort of beat is going, you can sort of feel your whole body vibrating and it's just like insane and the crowd's just electric. And I reckon it certainly lifts us and I reckon it potentially spooks the opposition.
17: Brisbane coach Chris Fagan expects his players to rise to the occasion in Thursday's grand final rematch against Geelong at the Gabba. Fagan says last year's thumping win over the Cats in September will have no bearing on the result.
22: The grand final was a long time ago. It's funny, you move on pretty quickly. Whenever we play Geelong, there's a really healthy rivalry built out of respect. We've played a lot of big games against each other.
17: That's the latest news and sports.
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26: As you heard with John in the news, there's a serious accident. Main Street and the Promenade intersection in Ellenbrook. It remains closed after that earlier accident. Traffic is slow in the area. Police seek an alternative route. No delays on the Mitchell, Kwinana, Graham Farmer and Northbridge Tunnel. Same to Reed Row and Tonkin. Good run across the Narrows and the Causeway in and out of the sea. CBD, and no reported delays throughout the metro area. I'm Bruce Welsh on Perth's traffic leader, 6PR.
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17: 9 overnight, mostly sunny and 25 tomorrow. The outlook for Thursday, Friday and Saturday, a shower or two and temperatures around 19. Right now it's 28 degrees. More news at 1:30 on Perth's 6PR.

0: on Perth 6PR. This is The Long Lunch with Russell Collect for Todd Johnston.
1: Oh, bit of Chloe in the background there, Jimmy. I do like it. You know I love McClough.
2: Yeah. East London's finest, yeah.
1: Oh, they're unreal. I must have seen them live at least 10 times.
2: Oh, brilliant.
1: Yeah. I even saw them at the Palais in Melbourne.
2: Oh, nice.
1: And I was actually worried, seriously, I was worried. At the back of the Palais, they've got the mezzanine floor.
2: Yeah.
1: I thought that lounge was actually going to collapse in on us because everyone was bouncing at the same time. A lot of people, a lot of weight. I don't think it was made for a status quo concert.
2: Not a rock show.
1: And I was thinking, I'm glad I'm at the front and centre. It was such a good, great band. There you go. Status quo. Now, remember, we do want you to text in today. We're getting a fair few in. The King or the Diamond? Who's your favourite? You can see both of them coming up soon at Crown Theatre with the show called From a Diamond to a King. But I want to know your favourite today. Elvis Presley or Neil Diamond, and I even checked with the old mate Traffic. He said definitely Neil Diamond, which is, again, surprising for some of us who are Elvis fans. But at the moment, you ready for this? Neil Diamond's leading 5-2.
2: He's in the lead.
1: He's in the lead, and we're going to keep an eye on it right through. You can text your view in, 0848799882. Jeff says, oh, hang on, there's more votes coming in now. It was 5-2. Jeff says the King, because he could sing any genre. 5-3.
2: We could.
1: Very, very good. Then we've got in, I'll go Neil Diamond as Elvis. Oh, no. Someone's going, Chad's going for Neil Diamond as well. And then we've got Elvis again. So now what have we got to? 6-4
2: is the vote. That's it.
1: Elvis or a Neil Diamond? You let us know. 0848799882. We love your calls too. 133-882. Let's go to the talkback line now. Max joins us from Swan View. G'day, Max.
3: G'day, mate.
1: How you been?
3: I'm an old 93-year-old sitting in a St. Jude's retirement village in Midland, and I just want to compliment the nurses here for the work that they do. And one of the most important factors in here is the carers who have trained, but there's such a wonderful group of people right throughout the whole area, and there's a lot of people in here. But it's just marvellous what they do, and the fact that they don't get paid enough.
1: I agree, Max. It is a calling for them, isn't it, mate? That you can't put that on 7 days a week, the care they show for their patients. You just could not put it on.
3: No, 24 hours a day, of course, as well.
1: Yeah, mate, brilliant. So which home is it, mate? Which one, Max?
3: St. Jude's in Midland.
1: So a big cheerio out to the entire team out there. And I'm glad they're looking after you, mate. You're sounding good at 93.
3: Yeah, I went to school. I'm still good, mate, but my body's not really well.
1: That's all right, mate.
3: That's good.
1: Hang
3: I'm
1: in
3: still
1: there. All right, mate, I really appreciate your call this afternoon, Max. And, you agree with us. There's just such special people. And I think with you, they're underpaid. Good on you, Max. Thanks for the call, mate.
3: Good luck.
1: There you go. Max there. St. Jude's.
2: Mm-hmm.
1: Good call.
2: Well, you know, it took time out of course.
1: Absolutely. Yeah. Thank you, Max, to the entire team there. Joining us also on the line is Lorraine. G'day, Lorraine. How can we help today?
4: Well, I like Elvis Presley.
1: Yes.
4: And the one I like the most is The Wonder of You. And it goes, well,

0: I do. That's the wonder, the wonder of you.
1: Oh, that's fantastic. Ooh. Thank you, Lorraine. Definitely a singer of note. Did you ever sing professionally? Lorraine, did you ever sing in a band or professionally at all?
0: No, and I'm 89.
1: Fantastic. Honestly, your voice was perfect and the pitch was absolutely ideal. And it actually made me, again, think about the nurses, the wonder of you. Yeah. And well done. Really well done, Lorraine. Thank you there. Lorraine there, making our day, making our day this afternoon. We're going to be getting to more of your text messages. Remember, the hurricane's counting up here at 6-5 at the moment in favour of Neil Diamond. Is it Neil Diamond or Elvis? Both of them, tribute acts coming to revere both of their careers. It's called From a Diamond to a King, Crown Theatre. We'll have one of the greats, Damien Mullen, who is the tribute act to Elvis. He'll be joining us a little bit later on. Elvis Forever. Do love that. Great sound. It's time to find out what we're going to do here tonight. From 5:30 p.m, we've got the budget live here on 6PR during the drive program. Jamie Burnett will give you a good lead into it. But from 5:30 p.m, it'll be live and local right here on 882 6PR. We'll take in Jim Chalmers and find out exactly what is the detail. They've been leaking a little bit to us, but we want to find out more. We want to find out what impact this is going to have on renters. Okay, so the renters, they need the treasurer to take some pretty decisive action this budget. There are calls to abolish the capital gains tax discount and for changes to be made to negative gearing. That's coming from the government's corner. They're looking for new purchases. They're looking for more construction build of houses, and they think that's the way forward to improve our housing supply issues here in Australia. Joining us to chat about this and also how the that can impact on rents is Angela Cartwright. G'day, Angela.
2: Hi, Rusty. How are you going?
1: Very well. Now, you and your team at Rent Better, you're the CEO there. Is this good news?
2: Yeah, Better Renting.
1: Are we looking forward to good news here, or is it going to be more bad news for renters here in Australia?
2: Yeah, we're hoping there's going to be some good news in tonight's budget, and it's not often that we get that for renters at the federal level, but we're certainly hearing some really positive signs that the Treasurer has listened to the community and is going to take the decisive action we need to wind back the tax concessions that investors have used for over a quarter of a century now to really fuel the rental housing crisis, pushing houses out of reach for too many renters and subjecting those who are remaining for longer and longer periods in rental housing into kind of unstable, poor quality homes, having to move every year or two and really not having much hope for their futures.
1: Do you think it'll be different from the last time this was attempted? Because the last time it was attempted, it lasted about 2 years, and then there was a massive government backflip had to be done by the then Prime Minister, Bob Hawke. It was the incentives put behind the changes was coming from the then Treasurer, Paul Keating. But within two and a half years, we had a backflip. Do you think that we might be going down that path again?
2: Look, I wouldn't doubt that there will be a continued scare campaign from the property industry and the people who benefit from the current tax settings. But I think what we have now is a real shift in community expectations, where there is awareness of how tough the cost of living is, how hard it is for people to break into the housing market, and a recognition that we need some pretty fundamental reforms to reset how we do housing, and particularly renting. And what we see with these tax breaks is, and it's not just negative gearing, which was wound back briefly in the 1980s, but we've had the capital gains tax discount in its current form now since 1999, and it has not made an impact on housing supply. It has not benefited affordability. All we've seen is a massive increase in house prices and a growing gap between people wealthy enough to own bonus homes and those who are really struggling to get by, making choices like paying their rent and paying for things like medicines and food. And hopefully this budget will have some bold action, the kind of action we need, and we'll see more to come, whether it's the MIEFO, the Energy Economic and Fiscal outlook in a few months or budget next year, because the next we're going to need to see is a dramatic increase in the amount of funding for new government housing. That will really be, you know, that maximise the benefit from these tax reform changes by providing affordable, stable housing to people who are on wait lists and just can't afford to be in the rental system at the moment.
1: Exactly. Look, the gap between the haves and the have-nots in regard to renting in Australia has never been greater. Mm. And, of course, the pressure on the supply side of things is enormous. We've got rental properties here in WA where you're getting 50 to 60 to 70 applications in on an individual property after one viewing. That just says that we've gone completely one way, and it's not good enough for those people. And of course, when we've got people living in cars, we've got people tenting in free tenting areas, yeah, which is also happening here in WA. It's a disincentive for other people to come here and make their life here in the West.
2: Yeah, and look, we're not even calling it the haves and the have-nots anymore. It's the have-nots and the have-mores. And that's what these tax settings do. They give a reward to people who are able to have extra homes, and that tax concession isn't available to people whether they're paying too much rent for too little. The quality of homes is getting worse and worse because these tax breaks are used to pay off big mortgages and increase wealth for people who own those homes. And they're really not working for this growing gap. And I think where we need investment in supply most critically is in government-funded housing, primarily public housing, high-quality, stable, affordable housing, and well-designed community and affordable housing schemes. These are the kind of investments that will get the people who can't afford to be in the private rental system into stable housing, and it will reduce pressure significantly within the private rental market, so there will be fewer people queuing up. Over time, affordability should reset. So we're really hoping that what we see tonight is, you know, a couple of big steps in this piece, most likely with some more work to do for renters.
1: Fantastic. Angela, thank you for joining us this afternoon on The Long Lunch. We will be taking a live broadcast of the budget tonight. I'm sure the property will be front and centre with this. Debt, of course, will be very important. Certainly immigration also will be front and centre with this budget tonight. I don't think there's ever been a more expected budget, and I don't think we're ever going to have more eyes and ears listening to it than we will have this afternoon. But thank you for your time, and all the best to you and your team there at Better Renting.
2: You're welcome. Thank you so much.
1: There you go, Angela Cartwright. She's the CEO there at Better Renting. What's your thoughts on that? 133-882. Where do you think the government needs to go tonight with this? We've heard from Angela Cartwright. We know we've got supply issues, massive supply issues here in the West. We know public housing now has a waiting list of over 20,000 applicants. 20,000. We know that your average worker, your necessity worker, your frontline worker can't afford the rents. They cannot afford the rents that they have now. Where do they go from here? Let us know. 133-882. You can text us through 0487-999-882. At 20 minutes past one, 28 degrees outside, you're on The Long Lunch.
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1: And Todd will be back tomorrow. If you're missing Todd, he will be back at midday tomorrow, I promise you, between 12 and 3. 23 minutes past 1. Plenty of texts coming in. I want to get to our talkback line first, though. Chris joins us from Maiden Hill. G'day, Chris.
13: Rusty, how are you, mate?
1: Good, mate.
13: Good, good. I haven't been listening too long, mate, so, but I know what the general chit-chat about this housing supply and the housing crisis and all the rest of it and the cost and everything. I'll be up front and say that I'm a landlord, mate. I do provide a rental to somebody.
1: Good on you.
13: With regards to the negative gearing and all that stuff. It's basically a business for me. I've got a contract with someone to supply them something, being the house, and they've got the contract to pay for that. Now, like any business, I don't see why I shouldn't be able to claim the deductions of what it costs me to run that business, you know? Every single business can do that. But the one big issue I see with regards to the supply and what's driving the prices, when they have a cyclone in Queensland, mate, the price of bananas goes up because there's a supply issue. That's correct, isn't it?
1: Absolutely. Supply and demand.
13: That's right. So what's going on with our housing crisis? Why are we creating such a demand for it by feeding with immigration? We're feeding the demand literally every single day.
1: Yep.
13: And supply and demand drives the prices up. Bananas go up to $15 a kilo. Well, rents and the cost of housing goes up due to the demand of it. It's not rocket surgery, as they say.
1: Absolutely, Chris, I agree. And I'll tell you what, when you're getting applications in on a property, say getting 40, 50 applications, and some of them are offering above the asking price, that sets the market. And again, it's all supply driven. The demand's there. People want to come and live in WA. We've got a great economy. We've got great weather. Look at today, 11th of May, and it's 27 degrees outside, 12th of May. Why wouldn't you want to live here? But you can't live here if you can't afford to live here. And if you can't afford a rental, we've got a problem, and it's a supply problem and it's a demand problem. They're driving each other. And in my view, it was caused by the federal government. And I hope tonight, Chris, they fix it. Thanks for your call today, Chris, there in Eden Hill. Plenty of texts coming in. Plenty of texts coming in. In from Dan in Brabham, great part of the world. 3,100 immigrants a day is causing the housing issues. It's all supply and demand driven. It's that simple. Thank you, Dan. That's what we were just talking about. Very, very good. Common sense would be, this is from Jamie, common sense would be to match the immigration numbers to the housing availability numbers. We wouldn't have an issue if the government managed the situation rather than blaming other factors. Very good, Jamie. Agree as well. And in from Terry. Angela Better Rentals seems to be suggesting a communist-based economy. I'm not sure her view is what this country needs to resolve the housing crisis. I think it all comes down to supply and demand. Thank you, Terry, for your text. I really do. And we seem to wait too long for things to happen. And that's federally and state-wise. Everything has to turn into a runaway train. It has to be a crisis, Jimmy, before we work on it.
14: That's right. It has to get to boiling point before.
1: Why?
14: I know.
1: Anyway,
14: I'm
1: looking forward to this budget like no other. I want to see the changes. I want to see what we're going to do to fix these problems. In my view, were created by the current federal government. So they've created it. Let's see how they can fix it. All right. In here, big news coming out of the UK. I do like this. I want to know if you've ever travelled and put on your itinerary something around music, a bit of music travel, because this is big news coming out after nearly six decades later. A red brick townhouse in central London has been the mecca for Beatles fans. It's number 3 Savile Row. It was the headquarters of Apple Core, which of course was the band's label for Beatles, the Magic Beatles. Now, next year, they're going to open this building up to the public. It's going to be 7 levels. It's going to be a museum basically dedicated to the Fab Four. Now, is that something that would grab you? You can go onto the rooftop where they played this.

0: going to get money back there, Jimmy?
1: Of course, all the way back to Liverpool, London.
0: I think so, mate. I think that's a great concept. Seven floors of unseen archival material, a recreation of the basement studio, and the wonderful chance to wander around the actual rooftop. Now, there'll be all the other things like a gift shop and merchandise and everything else. It'll keep it going and keep it alive. But how about that? Number three, Savile Row, the old Apple Corps building, will be now opened up within a year. And I reckon John Nicholls will be right into that, no doubt about it. But first of all, let's find out from John the latest in our news headlines.
2: Thank you, Russell. Good afternoon. Police are calling for witnesses to a serious crash this morning in Ellenbrook, in which a 36-year-old man was badly injured. His red MG collided with a grey Ford Ranger towing a horse float at the Main Street Promenade intersection about 9:15 this morning. Information or relevant video should go to Crime Stoppers. More than two decades after lodging their native title claim, a WA Indigenous group will today find out how much compensation they'll be paid for the mining of their land without their permission. The federal court will award damages to the Injibandi Nyara Aboriginal Corporation for the mining of their native title lands by Andrew Forrest's company FMG. The Premier has confirmed his government is playing no role in the repatriation of Australians who were exposed to hantavirus while aboard a cruise ship in the Atlantic. The five Australians and a New Zealander are currently in quarantine in the Netherlands. They'll fly to Perth later this week and go into the Commonwealth facility at Bullsbrook. Carlton is standing by its decision to let Michael Voss continue as coach after last year's poor results. Voss has now resigned after just one win from the first nine rounds of the AFL season. More news at 2.
0: Now, John, before you go, I want to know, would that be in your bucket list now? Three Savile Row to go there and see a seven floors of archival footage, material, some fantastic Beatle memorabilia, and then get on the roof there and where they did their famous open-air concert.
2: Yeah, I reckon I'll probably put that on the list.
0: There you go. Definitely. I would definitely. So if I was going to the UK, that's one of my first things I'd go to.
2: Yeah, it makes you wonder why they've waited so long to do something like this.
0: I think it'll be a big winner.
2: Yeah.
0: As, of course, the Beatles are.
2: Mm.
0: We'll leave you with it, and we'll catch you at the top of the hour with the news headlines in full. Thank you, John.
2: Thank you.
3: 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NRMA Insurance. Always take the weather
0: with you. Oh, I hope you're out and about today. Natalia Cooper, how good is this weather?
4: It is so good. Today we got to 28 degrees, which is warmer than expected. We were only meant to get to 27, so a touch warmer than expected. A cold night, though, it got down to about 7 degrees in the city. So, yeah, real juxtaposition between the mornings and the middle of the day. You kind of have to wear your winter woolies first thing and then change into your boardies, you know, at lunchtime. So, yeah, it's lasting tomorrow. We're looking at another mostly sunny day in 25, but then a couple of showers are moving in on Thursday and Friday. Nothing too heavy, but it has just gone up a couple of millimetres, so we could see between, you know, not much at all and up to 3 millimetres on both of those days. A possible shower on Saturday before it finds up.
0: Is this one of the warmer days we've ever had in the middle of May?
4: Oh, look, I will chat with the Bureau and see, but we have had some pretty warm days in May. But, yeah, it's pushing out now. What's today, the 13th? So 12th
0: today.
4: The 12th. One day ahead.
0: I will
4: double check on that.
0: Yeah, I think it's absolutely remarkable. Now, tonight on the news, 4 p.m. and 6 p.m, are you going to be in studio or out and about?
4: I am in studio tonight. So, yeah, I'll be bringing you the latest forecasts at 4 and 6 with Tipping Point, of course, in between.
0: With Paul Woodbridge, you betcha. Thank you, Natalia. We look forward to seeing you tonight on the news at 4.
4: Okay.
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5: Still looking good out there on the majors. No delays on the Mitchell, Kwinana, Graham Farmer, Northbridge Tunnel, Reed Row and Tonkin flowing well, and also no delays throughout the metro area. But keep in mind that Main Street and the Promenade intersection remains closed in Ellenbrook. I'm Bruce Welsh on Perth's traffic leader, 6PR.
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0: Okay, plenty more texts coming in. We do love them. 0487 999 882. Thank you for going to the trouble of sending us in. I promise you this, every single one gets read. And by multiple people in here. Here's one in from Harry from Hilton. G'day, Rusty. Manners is not a school's job, mate. It's surely a parent's job. I think it's both. Yeah. What do you think, Jimmy? I think it's both. I think it should be a parent's job primarily, but I think schools can back it up.
18: I taught at home and then enforced in schools?
0: Yeah.
18: Yeah, okay.
0: We had a lot of manners taught to us at school.
18: Mm-hmm.
0: Yeah, not a bad thing. Very good, though. But it should start at home, absolutely. In on the text from Brian. Rusty, try using manners in Hong Kong and you'll never, ever catch a train. You won't catch a train. So what's Brian saying? If you don't barge in, you miss out.
18: You got to go in there like John Eels or something like that, yeah.
0: Okay. I've seen that footage of them barging people onto a... on a train Japan.
18: Yeah, a bit like that apparently, yeah.
0: They basically lasso them around, don't they?
18: Your shoulders in, yeah.
0: Yeah, yeah. I like that though. I think they should do that more here at Optus Stadium. And one more. This is from Eddie. Rusty, I wonder why consideration for others has greatly diminished. Perhaps some people regard considering the needs of others as a form of reverse bullying. That is, they assume the considerate person is trying to manipulate them by making them feel obliged to repay. Shame it's got to this. That's from Eddie.
7: Not sure. A bit paranoid, Eddie, but yeah.
0: Yeah, not sure. But good one, Eddie. Thank you. We want your opinions. You don't have to agree with us. We don't have to agree with you, but send them in. 0487 999 882. Thank you, Eddie, for taking the time also. And a quick one here. We were chatting earlier about Lamingtons. As a former wholesale baker, the cost of labour was the actual death of the Lamington drive. The ingredients are cheap, but there is a lot of work involved and people don't see the value in it. That's from Matthew. There you go. So that's part of the problem.
18: All right.
0: The time, the labour cost in the Lamington. Got to find out more about these Lamingtons. Let's go cooking.
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0: G'day, Rob.
20: G'day, Rusty. How are you?
0: Good, thank you, mate. We're having a bit of a debate today about what's happened to Lamingtons and what's happened to the Lamington Drive. Oh. It's used to be a staple, didn't it? It used to be a good earner for schools. I remember you'd order a 6-pack or a 12-pack and you'd wait for them to come home in the little carton and duck into them, but it doesn't seem to be happening anymore.
20: Well, you don't even see them in many bakeries anymore. The cost of labour is always going to be an issue with everything. Just listen to that last...
0: Yeah, from Matthew,
20: text in. But I don't think Australians have fallen out of love with Lamingtons. I think they've fallen out of love with bad Lamingtons. And I think that's the problem that we're having. We've stopped making them and they've just gone to mass produced awful, awful things. And I think the new generations that have come up, like, you know, my kids and their kids are going to experience Lamingtons and they're not going to experience the Lamingtons that you and I had, Rusty. So they're not going to have the ones that, you know, we remember. They're going to have these horrible, dry, mass-produced things that they're just going to go, yuck, I don't like that at all. And I think also the other thing that's happened with Lamingtons is we've thrown, jam and cream into them. And that's not a traditional Lamington to me. That's like having a Victoria sponge cake just wrapped in coconut. Traditional Lamington to me is sponge cake, chocolate, coconut. That's it. And somewhere along the line, we've messed it up. And I think we've lost a generation of, and I was having Mother's Day breakfast with my wife and my mum. I looked over, there was a table of, ladies from the CWA and I did go up and said, look, you know, what about this? What's happening with Lamington? And they say, we still make them, but it's the problem that's getting passed down and they just, you know, the younger ones just don't want to make it. So I've always been on a bit of a mission to, you know, make the Lamington great again.
0: I like it. I like it.
20: Yeah.
0: Nico, this is what I like to hear. Because I still have great memories of Lamingtons as a kid. And I was saying to Kano earlier today, whatever happened to the Lamington drives? They were really good earners for parents and friends societies, for young schools. They were great fun.
20: Yeah, well, I think it's a bit like how most of those little charity things that have gone by the wayside because it's become pretty litigious and, you know, people are, you know, everyone's got an allergy to this or intolerance to that. And, you know, I think there's more of that nowadays than there ever was before. So I think people are just worried about, you know, making someone sick or nut allergies and all that sort of stuff, which, you know, is definitely out there, but it's much more prevalent now.
0: Absolutely. 133-882. Give us a call now. I want your best Lamington recipe. 133-882. We're chatting with Rob Nixon from Nico's Kitchen. Rob, have you got one to get us started? Have you got beautiful.
20: Yeah,
0: I'm just going to get a pen ready, mate. Just 1 second. Just get the pen ready. You know, I always take down your recipes. Here we go. Righto, Nico. Let's hit me with it.
20: This is my Nan's recipe. So this is just something beautiful that I've inherited. So, my Nan made her own sponge, obviously. So 125 grams of butter softened, a cup of caster sugar, 2 eggs, 1 teaspoon of vanilla extract, 2 cups of self-raising flour, and 1/3 cup of milk. So that's just for the sponge part. So with the sponge, you want to cream the butter and the sugar together until it's nice and pale and creamy. Just use the egg beaters.
0: Yep.
20: But just add, and then add the eggs. There's 2 eggs. Add them one at a time. Stir in the vanilla, and then fold, just using a spatula, and this is the key, just gently fold the mixture and the milk in, and then just pour it into a lined square tin. And just, if you want to give it a bit of a spray, but just lined with baking paper so it doesn't stick. And you just want to bake that at 180 degrees for about 25 minutes. Yeah. And then you want to cool it completely, right? Just let it cool completely. Do not put it in the fridge. Do not, you know, just leave it overnight out on the bench. Because lamingtons, my nan always said, the sponge is always best the day before. If you make it the day before and then make the lamingtons the next day, you're going to get the best ones.
0: This could because be the key. This could be the key to it, mate. I'm just taking this down. So we whack it in the fridge overnight.
20: If the sponge cake... No. Don't put it in the fridge at all. Because if you put a sponge cake in the fridge, it's going to dry it out.
0: Okay, so we leave it on the bench.
20: Just leave it out on the bench overnight. Yep. And then what you want to do is because if you put it in the fridge, it's going to go really dry.
0: Okay,
20: so don't put it in the fridge. And if you use a sponge that's too fresh, when you go and coat it in the chocolate, it's just going to all fall apart.
0: Yes.
20: The chocolate's going to pull it apart. So you just want to leave it overnight. And then the next day, so just cut it into squares. If you want to get like the CWA ladies, bless them, you know, they'll get out their rulers and they'll do the exact measurements, but just cut them into squares. That's fine. Now,
0: and sorry, just when you're cutting them, just use a bread knife or?
20: Yeah, bread knife's fine. Yeah, okay. Just a bread knife. Otherwise, if you use like a normal knife, you can sort of squash the sponge a bit too much. Chocolate icing, again, simple. 3 cups of icing sugar, 1/4 cup of good cocoa powder, 2 tablespoons of butter, just melted butter, and 1/2 cup of boiling water. And then you just mix all that together until it's nice and smooth. And then, of course, you'll need about 3 cups of desiccated coconut. That's the really fine coconut, not the shredded coconut, which will end up drying out and making a mess. So you want 3 cups of desiccated coconut.
0: Desiccated, so yep.
20: You've got your sponge. You've cut the sponge up into squares. You've made your icing. And then, of course, the icing shouldn't be too thick either. It should just be somewhat runny. So it'll have a nice sort of runny consistency to it.
0: Okay.
20: And then just dip it. So just dip the sponge into the icing. Just roll it into the coconut and get all sides coated. Just leave it on a cake rack. And then just continue that process. And then just keep them. You don't have to put them in the fridge or anything like that. Just keep them. My nan used to store them in old biscuit tins. And she'd, you know, line them. And that's how she'd keep them. And they were delicious.
0: There you go.
20: You know, no jam, cream. And because... the center of the sponge was so moist and lovely.
0: Yeah.
20: You didn't need cream. You didn't need jam.
0: That
20: but
0: was the key.
20: Nowadays, these commercial ones, and the sponges that you buy, they're just terrible. So, yeah, that's how you make a proper lamington.
0: Fantastic. I'm writing all of that down. I've got it here in my notes. And I think there's a couple of big tricks there. One is not in the fridge.
20: Yep.
0: It's a 2-day exercise. I think it's very, very good. Just with the mixing, yep. With the mix of the cocoa, the butter and the boiling water, do you just slowly just keep adding the boiling water to make sure you get the right consistency? And should that just be dropping off your spoon or?
20: Yeah, it should be. So it shouldn't be too thick, like a real thick icing. It should still, but it shouldn't be like, you know, watery runny. It should just be, just enough to just come off the, you know, a nice trickle off the spoon. Yeah.
0: Okay.
20: And if you need to add a little bit more, add a little bit more.
0: And Nico, when you're actually trying to dip them in, what do you dip them in with? Just with tongs or with a stick, or how do you get them into the mixture?
20: So my nan used to use a fork and her hands. She always used to tell me, you know, a cook's best tools in the kitchen is his or her hands. So,
0: perfect.
20: So I always, you know, and obviously in between, because you're going to get. You're going to get hands sort of, you know, caked in desiccated coconut and icing. Just keep, you know, washing your hands and keeping it nice and clean. And and really, like I said, you should just be. She'd always have the icing in a bowl, and we'd dip the sponge and just coat it in the icing, and then into another bowl with the desiccated coconut, and then onto a cake rack. So any excess parts could just sort of, you know, drip off or come off and then, yeah.
0: Well, you've got to be hungry now. Jimmy and I both, our mouths are watering, mate, just at the sound of it. Fantastic. Very quickly, before we go, mate, I did ask for our callers to call in about Lamington Drives. David joins us on the talkback line. G'day, David.
1: G'day. Yes, please. I used to work at Swansea Hospital many, many years ago, because it closed now.

0: put into it is going to give you a result. I mean, unfortunately we live in a I want it now, now, now, and you know we don't, and we're very, all of us are time poor. I get that, but if we want to keep hold of some of our traditions like Lamingtons, and do you know this actually, Rusty? Just quickly, do you know the story about how they were called Lamingtons?
1: I want to know that straight after this break, mate. We've got a habit here of going to a break. It keeps paying our wages. I'm going to come back with the story behind Lamingtons and Nico straight after this.
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1: Okay, give us a call, 133-892, or text it through, your favourite Lamington recipe, 0487-999-892. With us today, Rob Nico Nixon from Nico's Kitchen, and we're about to get the reason why we have the call, which is, of course, the name of the Lamington. G'day, Nico. Why are they called Lamingtons, mate?
0: Well, it's a funny story. It goes back to 1896, when there was a governor of Queensland, and it was Lord Lamington, and that was his title. His last name was Lamington, and he was the governor of Queensland. I think from 1896 to 1901, so we're going back a fair bit. And story goes that his chef was asked to prepare something quickly for unexpected guests that had arrived. And apparently all the chef had was some leftover sponge cake, which then he dipped it in some chocolate, and then he rolled it in coconut so the guests wouldn't get sticky fingers when they picked them up. And of course the Lamington was born. But the funniest thing about the whole story is that Lord Lamington himself hated them. He referred to them as like woolly biscuits, and he wasn't a fan of them, but his guests were. So you can imagine having a national icon named after you that you hated.
1: Unreal.
0: But like coconut, at the time, coconut was considered really exotic and

0: fashionable. It had become, you know, newly available, you know, commercially. So you can imagine, you know, all the top hats in town and all the top brass were thinking, oh, this is all very exotic and very special. And but it was just more of a practical thing with the coconut, so his guests didn't pick up, you know, sticky chocolate sponge cake. So that's how it was born. It was named after Lord Lamington, who was the governor of Queensland.
1: And 130 years on, we're still talking about it, and he probably still would be up in the sky there somewhere thinking, I hate those things, but there you go. We love them. Great recipe, Nico. I do love it. I love that story. 130 years old, the Lamington. We're getting more and more recipes coming in. We'll get to more of those. If you missed Nico's recipe today, you can either email us, thelonglunch@6pr.com.au. That's thelonglunch@6pr.com.au, and the recipe will be sent out to you. And, of course, we'll be putting this up on our socials as well. So if you want to go slowly through it, you can hit pause and write it all down. But fascinating chat, mate. Always good to catch up, and all the best to you.
0: Thanks, Rusty. Talk to you soon. Take care.
1: Good on you, mate. That's Rob Nico Nixon. That's Nico's Kitchen. And he's at That Plant Cafe. If you want to catch up with him, That Plant Cafe. But remember, you can email us and we'll get that recipe out to you. It is 5 minutes away from 2.
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1: And we'll have full budget coverage this afternoon with Jamie Burnett. 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Quick text in from Sam in Morley. Hi Rusty, do you remember that when the whispers would start spreading around the school classrooms that the Lamingtons have landed? with the anticipation of bringing them home. Fantastic, Sam. I do remember it clearly, mate. And also, Sam says, for your information, Northlands Bakery doing a very mean Lamington. That sounds good. Northlands Bakery. We might have to check that out. Next hour, we're going to check out more about Elvis and Diamonds. At the moment, the vote is 10-9 in favour of the King over the Diamond. 10-9. Keep voting 0487 999 882. More of your texts next hour. We're going to catch up with the Elvis Presley tribute, which is called Elvis Forever. And we're going to talk aliens. Don't worry, aliens is coming up in the next hour here on The Long Lunch.
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18: 28 degrees at 2 o'clock. Good afternoon, I'm John Nicholls. The federal government has confirmed this evening's budget will include tax changes to make it easier for young people to buy a home. Federal politics reporter Nelson Scott.
19: The Albanese government claims current property tax settings disproportionately favour investors and are locking first home buyers out of the market. In a video just posted to social media, the Prime Minister confirmed changes were coming to help reduce housing prices.
20: Buying your first home shouldn't feel impossible.
19: While the government hasn't detailed their plan, it's expected the 50% capital gains tax discount will be axed and returned to the pre-1999 model. Negative gearing is likely to be restricted to new developments, but existing investment arrangements will be unaffected. The opposition says these changes would punish aspirational Australians who are trying to grow their wealth. Nelson Scott, Canberra.
18: The Premier is again reassuring the community that we're not being put at risk as five Australians and a New Zealander prepare to make their way home from a virus-stricken cruise in the Atlantic. They've been stuck on MV Hondius, which was the source of a deadly hantavirus outbreak. They're still in the Netherlands and are expected to be flown to Perth later in the week. They'll undergo at least 3 weeks of isolation at the Commonwealth quarantine facility at Bullsbrook. Roger Cook says the necessary precautions are being taken.
21: The public health risk in relation to the hantavirus is extremely low. So from that perspective, we're not alarmed and people should not be concerned in relation to this particular Commonwealth government operation. But we will work with the Commonwealth to ensure that we can provide any supports necessary to make sure the operation goes smoothly.
18: Breast Screen WA's free prevention screening program will get a cash injection from the state government. $4.4 million will support extra services in the state's northern corridor and a long-term expansion strategy. The budget commitment is aimed at easing pressures on the service as women face long waits and high demand for mammograms. Minister for Women Simone McGurk says it's important that all women have access to potentially life-saving screening.
22: That's why the Cook Labor government is so committed to ensuring that screening services, like the excellent services that are provided by Breast Screen WA, are accessible for women no matter where they live in our state.
18: Some breast cancer cells are able to hide from treatment by slowing their growth to avoid detection. Scientists at the Garvan Institute say the dormant survivors are responsible for cancer returning years later. Trials are underway of new drugs designed to kill the hidden cells and stop relapses before they start. An SAS sniper has died in a parachuting accident during training on the New South Wales coast. 50-year-old Lachlan Muddle fell to the ground after colliding with another soldier. The second paratrooper sustained only minor injuries and administered first aid. Special Operations Commander Garth Gould says Warrant Officer Muddle will be remembered for his commitment to serving the nation.
23: Both paratroopers were highly skilled. Between the two of them, they had several thousand jumps to their credit. Warrant Officer Lachlan Muddle was 50 years old. He joined the Army in 1994.
18: To finance, the All Ords is down 30 at 8,913 and the dollar is worth 72.3 US cents and 12,700 rupees.
17: With the 6PR app, you have the power of 6PR in the palm of your hand. 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
18: Well, Elup midfielder Hayden Young believes they can cover the loss of Alex Pearce. The Dockers skipper suffered a minor MCL strain during the last quarter of Thursday's win over Hawthorn. Young says while Pearce is a big loss, there's enough maturity in the team for them to play without him.
0: Unfortunately, we've had a bit of experience with this in the past few years with Alex sort of being in and out, but usually Caleb and Andy will step up and sort of take care of the captaincy, and then me, Jager, JT, Switter, Clarkey, and a few others will sort of share the load.
18: The Dockers face Essendon at the MCG on Sunday. That's the latest news and sport.
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24: The intersection of Main Street and the promenade in Ellenbrook has reopened now after that earlier accident today. And no delays in the area. It's all cleared and no delays on the majors. The Mitchell, Kwinana, Graham, Farmer and Northbridge Tunnel all flowing well, as is the CBD and Metro. I'm Bruce Welsh. I'm Perth's traffic leader, 6PR.
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18: Down to 9 overnight, mostly sunny and 25 tomorrow. The outlook for Thursday, Friday and Saturday, a shower or two with temperatures around 19. Sunday and Monday and Tuesday, just a bit of cloud and temperatures around 22. Right now it's 28 degrees. 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
1: And Todd will be back tomorrow, I promise that. 7 minutes past 2 o'clock. Thank you to John Nichols and the entire news team here at 6PR. We're here until 3 o'clock, and then, of course, Jamie Burnett with Drive. We'll get a preview of Jamie this hour, and they'll be covering all the build-up to the budget, and, of course, the budget live here on 6PR from 5:30. You can sit back and have a listen to that. Really important here. This is good. This is a great opportunity for you. I'm giving you a lot away at the moment here at 6PR, and this is a ripper. We've got a brilliant new experience. It's called the Long Lunch Live. It includes a full tour of the station, a delicious lunch, all thanks to Miss Maud, and you can watch the program broadcast live right in front of your very own eyes. You can get to meet Todd, you'll meet the Hurricane, you can meet Bruce, the traffic mate, you can meet Taz, there's a live wire on the live side of things, you can meet Jimmy,
27: who's my left-hand
1: man here right now, Nicky Alviani will be in, but you can meet anyone. You can meet everybody that works here at 6PR and be part of the show. All you have to do to win this prize is to head to 6PR win page, register your own details, and you could win two tickets to the very first Long Lunch Live right here in 882 6PR. And that's happening on Friday the 29th of May. So get onto the web page, 6pr.com.au. Go to the win page on there and register yourself, and you could be part of that. Thank you to both 6PR and, of course, Miss Maud. Wonderful food nice there, Miss Maud. Oh, it's going to be another big day here. and some real characters to meet. I'll guarantee you'll never forget it. So there you go. That's coming up for you. Also coming up this hour, we're going to chat about Elvis, and we're going to talk about aliens. Don't worry, I've had a couple of texts already saying, Rusty, when's the aliens part coming up?
6: Yeah.
1: When is it coming up? I want to know from you if you've ever seen a UFO. You can text us, 0848 799 882, or you can call us, 133 882. Have you seen a UFO? My dream is to see one.
6: Okay.
1: But I haven't seen one yet,
6: Jim. Not yet, no.
1: I looked at the skies a lot. Mm-hmm. But I haven't seen, have you seen one?
6: Not yet. And I used to live in Katanning and places like Narragin where there are apparently heaps of them.
1: That's, yeah, that's front and center for UFO watching, isn't it?
6: Yeah.
1: Definitely. Absolutely. You let us know, 0487 999 882, or just give us a call, say hello to the hurricane and let us know if that is the case. Now, this massive show coming to Crown Theatre.

0: coming soon. That's going to be the lead into it. I guarantee you, Crown Theatre, Friday the 31st of July, and we go with From a Diamond to a King. And it includes the Australian Symphony Orchestra, and it includes this man. Who'll be playing tribute to the great king himself, Elvis Presley, Damien Mullen. G'day, Damien.
1: How are you, Rusty?
0: Really good, mate. Now, we can expect to hear CC Rider on the night, on the lead-in.
1: Look, I don't want to give too much away, but that just got me pretty excited listening to that. And, of course, you'll hear that, Rusty.
0: Beautiful, mate. Beautiful. Now, this is going to be exciting. This is big. This is a big show to be touring Australia. It's coming to Crown. And... Yes. Massive, with the Australian Symphony Orchestra backing both yourself and Peter Byrne, who'll be giving the tribute to Neil Diamond. But this is going to be something else.
1: Yeah, look, it's a pretty big, it's a big production, and it's the first time we'll be bringing it to Perth. And, mate, all I can say is, you know, there are shows, and then there is shows that just really get you excited. And when I'm out the front of this symphony orchestra, the sounds, it's just so powerful. It's something to, you know, I know it, from past shows, all the audiences have loved it. So, yeah, get behind it. It's only 11 weeks away as well, which is, you know, again, getting excited. We start the tour off this weekend in Sydney. So we can't wait to see you guys in Perth.
0: Oh, mate, we can't wait to be there. We really can't. They're two icons of music globally, but they're two iconic live acts. There's something special about Neil Diamond or Elvis Presley live.
1: I agree. I mean, you can't go past the song lists of both artists. Like, there's just massive amounts of songs to select from. I mean, we've got a pretty decent pool of songs that the orchestra know, and so, you know, each show we delve into there, and you know, Peter just does an extremely just spot on Neil Diamond, like the vocals, the voice. When I'm out the back, you know, waiting for my moment to come on, I'm just blown away how much he sounds like Neil Diamond. So yeah, look, he's a good one with the audience as well. Loves a chat, and so do I. So it won't be a stale old show where you sit there all stiff. It's fun. It's really, you know, very energetic.
0: Now, mate, reading some of the reviews, and they are fantastic for this show, your voice is uncanny, how it matches up with the songs of Elvis Presley. When did you first notice you had this talent to be able to sound like the king?
1: Probably in the shower, Russy, you know, singing a bit in the shower. I've been doing it now probably, you know, for, 17 years, and 15 of those has been full-time doing it. So I've sort of, I feel like I've mastered it now. But, yeah, I got discovered back, you know, like I said, 17 years ago by an agent, and it's sort of just grown on from there. So, yeah.
0: And does it feel strange when you put the outfit on and all of a sudden, when do you get that feeling that you're the king? Is it the CC Rider kicking off that says, I've got to now perform and I've got to perform good because I'm taking on one of the great icons of global
1: that's
0: music?
1: Right. I mean, you certainly got big boots to fill. So,
0: yeah, massive.
1: Yeah, look, the music gets you pumped. I mean, look, to be honest, I'm actually a bald-headed 50-plus-year-old. So for me, there's a little bit of work to prepare to look like Elvis. And once I see that in the mirror, you know, in the backstage, that's when I start to go, rightio, job to do. So, yeah, you don't want to let the Elvis fans down. I'll let you know if you do.
0: Absolutely. And hats off there to the hair and makeup team for making the transformation, mate.
1: What about you, Rusty? Have you got a good head of hair?
0: Used to have. My hair in the old days was thick and luscious and long, but no, mate. Those days are gone.
1: Join the club. And I overheard you talking about with your with your viewers something about, have they spotted a UFO? It'd be interesting to see if how many of them have spotted Elvis over the years.
0: Oh, yeah, he's been seen everywhere, hasn't he? He popped up in South America. He's popped up in China at one stage.
1: Yeah,
0: I think he would have stood out there.
1: Yeah, there's always a story. But, you know, look, coming back to the show, one of the great things about the From a Diamond to a King production is, you know, Peter's been an ambassador of a mob called Shake It Up, which they raise funds and awareness for Parkinson's disease.
0: Brilliant.
1: So what's happening with these shows is it's a bit of a win-win. So when people buy a ticket to the show, $10 of their ticket price is going to that foundation. So that's something we're pretty proud of, you know, to be doing good for the world. So, yeah.
0: All right, mate, we're looking forward to it. And look, the other great thing is, have you performed there yet at the Crown Theatre in Perth?
1: Do you know, I've been to Perth before for a show, but not at the Crown. So I'm absolutely pumped to be going to perform there, and we're actually getting it filmed on the night as well. So if you're on Australia's Most Wanted, maybe don't turn up. But, you know, if you want to be part of it, yeah, we're pretty excited about it.
0: It's a great theatre. It really is. And it's very reminiscent of the rooms that Elvis used to perform in Vegas.
1: Is that right?
0: Now, you're 2,000 to 3,000, you're cheering. It's very reminiscent of it.
1: Perfect. And you know, look, we're obviously keeping an eye on ticket sales and things like that. And we are amazed at how Perth is just jumping on board. So, we're wrapped. So let's hope we fill the place. That's the desire.
0: Mate, before being a tribute to Elvis, what did you used to do before that? Were you in bands? Were you in music? Or is this just something that's come from nowhere?
1: Yeah, it's sort of come from nowhere. I mean, I always loved Elvis from a young fella when I was about 8 years old.
0: Yep.
1: But no, I lived a pretty normal life. Right, you know, I had a couple of kids. I was a furniture manager of a few furniture stores, and it's just sort of got sick of that, you know, indoor 40 hours plus a week, and just had this desire to let loose this artistic flair inside of me, and I'm one of the lucky ones where it's gone really well for me, and I've won a contest back in 2012 for, you know, representing Australia overseas, you know, with an Elvis Presley endorsed competition. I've been overseas with it, so, you know, that's all you're going to ask for. So I enjoy it. So that's the main thing.
0: Well, we can't wait to have you here. 31st of July, Friday, 31st of July, with the Australian Symphony Orchestra. The show's called From a Director to a King. And you're doing great things on the side there also in regards to your charities. But this is going to be something else. The hot August night, the symphony, and then we've got the Elvis Tribute Act one after the other. This is brilliant. Mate, can I ask one favour for you?
1: If you're going to ask me to sing, Rusty.
0: No.
1: Good.
0: I was going to ask you, the night before, so you'd be here doing rehearsals, can you do me one favour? Can you walk through the floor show, the casino floor there, and just knock people for six?
1: then they'll start ringing into your radio station, mate, saying, I just saw Elvis. But remember, you know, our website is www.FromADiamondToAKing.com. So if you go there, you can see all the shows. If they can't get out to Perth, which we hope they can see us around the country.
0: Mate, it'll be a full house. Tickets are available from Ticketmaster, from Crown Casino themselves, and of course from Elvis-Forever.com. The tickets are available. This will sell out quick. We're really looking forward to the night. Two of the icons, as I said, mate, and if you can do that favour for me on Thursday, the 30th of July, you'd certainly make news headlines.
1: Well, you do me a favour, Rusty, and you come along to the show as well, mate.
0: 100% I'll be there, mate. 100%.
1: Good on you.
0: No doubt about
1: fantastic.
0: It. Guaranteed.
1: All right, well, thanks very much. Thanks, Rusty.
0: Thanks for your time today. We're really looking forward to do it here in the West. There you go. Two of the greats. Ooh. The very, very greats, Jimmy. Thank you. there to Damian Mullen there. But, mate, they are two of the best live acts ever.
2: It's going to be a great show.
0: It'll be a beauty. Beautiful. A tribute to both Neil Diamond and, of course, the King, Elvis Presley. 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
0: And Todd, we'll be back tomorrow, midday. Loving your company this afternoon. Love your text messages. They just keep coming in. 0487 999 882. We really do appreciate it. When they do come in too, we do read every single one of them. And we are doing the poll, Neil Diamond versus Elvis. Give us a reason why. Who you think is the greater live act? And the Hurricane, he won't give me a tally at the moment. He said he's going to leave the tally towards the end of the show. But there are plenty of votes coming in here, plenty to catch up on. In our text line, on the texts I've got, hi, Rusty. Your guest earlier, Angela Cartwright, was she the actor in Sound of Music and Penny in Lost in Space from Ivan? It is the exact same name. It is too, Angela Cartwright. She was Penny with the bloop. Absolutely. Very, very good. Nice, Ivan. She was very good too in Lost in Space. What very a great cool. show. Great yeah. series. In on the text also. Hi, Rusty. Great show. Manners. Well, they cost you nothing, but they mean so much, from gratitude by the recipient to self-respect from the giver. Manners are something money cannot buy, but are priceless. Very good, Jenny. Jenny from Wongan Hills. I agree. Cost you nothing to be nice. Another one here from Cheryl. Hi, Rusty. There's been a community housing housing lot vacant for 2 or more years in Lockridge on Sturt Ridge Road, and there's a unit in the same road for a few months now. I'm going to hand that straight back to the Hurricane. He's going to follow that up for you. And one more in from Gabby. Hey, Rusty, the 2J Bakery make amazing lamingtons. We were chatting about lamingtons earlier. And these ones from 2J have the yellow sponge. Just amazing. Thank you, Gabs. Thank you there for your text as well. Keep the calls coming. Keep the texts coming. As we saw yesterday in the big news out there, there's news coming out of the Pentagon, and it's got people thinking.

0: Yes, the call's out there now. People are getting very fascinated by this release from the Pentagon. They launched a massive digital archive of unidentified anomalous phenomena, UAPs, which you and I used to call UFOs. And the records, and they're fulfilling a transparency pledge from the president there, Donald Trump, that they release some of those. The release features hundreds of documents and dozens of videos, and it includes Apollo 11 transcripts and reports of objects performing impossible aerial maneuvers, impossible to us as human beings. The site so far has garnered 340 million hits in the first 12 hours, an official state that the data remains unresolved and does not confirm extraterrestrial life. Let's find out more. So we're joined by Professor Stephen Tingay, astronomer and professor at Curtin University. G'day, Professor.
1: Yeah, good afternoon, Rusty. How you doing?
0: Very well. Have you had a chance to check out these UAPs or these UFOs, and is there much to it?
1: I've had a bit of a trawl around it. It tends to be something that I keep a bit of an eye on and have done for a number of years, yeah. So, look, my bottom line is pretty much more of the same. These sorts of releases have come out periodically over the years. Grainy video with a blob that appears to do something. More examples of the same.
0: And there's more coming. This, what I read in the research, this is only the first tranche of release of these hundreds of documents and some of the videos. Are any of them there getting close to what you would suggest would be reality?
1: Well, I mean, they're all reality. They're all imagery and videos of something. It's just completely unclear what. So, when people talk about sort of manoeuvres and impossible manoeuvres and everything like that, you have to take it with a grain of salt, because these are all seen through sort of visual systems or imaging or video systems that can sometimes make things look like they're doing something that they're not. So without a lot of additional information, it's pretty hard to say what any of these things are. I think some of them are can be explained reasonably well, at least in part, but really we're missing a lot of information. So they've turned it into a bit of a page turner, haven't they, where you release a few and then you release a few more, and you keep it all going for as long as possible, it appears.
0: And people do still love following it. How about that? 340 million views in the first 12 hours. People are watching this globally.
1: I did not know that, actually. That is an extraordinary number of people visiting a website of any description, right? That's got to be a record.
0: Yeah, and I think it's amazing. I haven't gone there yet, but I find that incredible. So there's a lot of interest in this globally, and I do like the fact that they're saying they're going to put it out in dribs and drabs. I don't mind a tranche here, a tranche there. I don't like it when they dump too much information, because it's too hard to work your way through it.
1: Well, at its heart, we're dealing with one of the biggest questions that interests humanity, right? Are we alone in the universe? And many, many, many people interested in that question at one level or another, as am I. I just tend to think that none of these things are anything to do with alien intelligence.
0: Question for you from the text line from Terry. Please ask the professor what he thinks of the Westall UFO sighting by hundreds back in the 1960s. It's since been researched by the national broadcaster, and to have a town where everyone is citing the same phenomena, that has to be unexplainable.
1: I am aware of that one, and yes, indeed, I did watch the recent, I think it was Australian Story on ABC, and events like that are super interesting. It's not the only example of a large group of people with the same account of various different things. there's a lot of complicated questions in play there. So clearly people saw something, but then after the fact, the group effect of lots of people having seen something and then comparing notes, I think it's a sort of fairly well understood effect that the stories over time can align. But there's no doubt that, in my mind at least, that people saw something. Yeah, that was a really interesting little documentary that went into who saw what and who turned up afterwards and what questions were asked. And I think it is unexplained. Maybe someone somewhere has the real explanation.
0: Absolutely. And just before I let you go, Professor, have you seen anything in the skies that you couldn't explain?
1: Well, I have seen things that are unusual, but generally speaking are things that I can come up with three or four or half a dozen plausible explanations for what they are without knowing exactly which one. The chances of anything like this being aliens visiting would be virtually zero in my view, but nature throws up all sorts of interesting phenomena. There's all sorts of interesting atmospheric phenomena. There's many different types of lightning, not just the regular type that everyone sees all the time. There's all sorts of natural phenomena that can look very, very strange if you're not in the game. And yeah, occasionally these things crop up. And for example, like big meteorites coming through the atmosphere look pretty spectacular, or bits of space junk burning up in the atmosphere can look absolutely spectacular. So I always encourage people to get outside and have a look at the night sky, and sometimes you can be surprised by what you see.
0: Good on you. Professor Stephen Tingay there from the Curtin University. Really appreciate your time this afternoon. Have you been on the Pentagon's website yet? 340 million people globally have already visited the site, and that's in 12 hours. Let us know your views, and let us know if you've seen anything like a UFO or UAP, an unidentified anomalous phenomena in the sky. 0487 999 882. It's just after 2:30 here on the Tuesday. Time for the news headlines with John Nicholls. Thanks, John.
2: Thank you, Russell. Good afternoon. The federal government has confirmed this evening's budget will include tax changes to make it easier for young people to buy a home. The Prime Minister says the changes will help reduce house prices. Lifeguards have closed Floreat and city beaches because of the detection of a tagged shark. A signal was picked up from the bull shark about half an hour ago. The House of Representatives has observed a period of silence to honour a Special Forces sniper who's died in a training accident in New South Wales. Warrant Officer Lachlan Muddle collided with another soldier yesterday during a parachuting exercise at Jervis Bay Airfield. Carlton admits it is the right time to start looking for a new senior coach following a bad run of results. Michael Voss has resigned after achieving just one win from 9 outings this season. 28 degrees at the moment, down to 9 overnight, mostly sunny, and 25 tomorrow. More news at 3.
0: Thank you, John. Let's find out what's happening in our financial world.
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0: Owen Clare joins us, Senior Investment Advisor at Shaw Partners. How's the market performing today, Owen?
4: G'day, Rusty. Well, overall, the share market was down again today, but the biggest company on the Australian Stock Exchange hit a new record high. These days, BHP make more money from copper than they do from producing iron ore. And last night, the copper price went up. That's because nearly 20% of global copper supply comes from a method that uses lots and lots of sulfuric acid, and a quarter of the global supply of sulfur comes through the Strait of Hormuz, or it used to anyway. So copper prices are stronger, and BHP cracked $60 a share for the first time ever at one stage this morning. They closed at $59.78, which was a gain of $1.45 or 2.5%. Also, Rio Tinto did well. They improved 3.1% or $5.63, and another copper producer, Sandfire Resources, rallied 57 cents up to $19.10. Fortunately, Australian copper producers are less reliant on sulfuric acid than, say, producers in Chile and in Africa. And that rally in the BHP share price means that BHP is now worth $305 billion. The second largest ASX company, the Commonwealth Bank, became a little smaller today. They dropped by $2.44. That makes them worth $288 billion. And yesterday's big loser, the healthcare company CSL, fell a bit further today. They dropped another $2.20 or 2.2% to finish at $98.55. And also losing ground today was another former market darling, DroneShield. They had been doing well thanks to all of the conflict around the world. But today, the regulator ASIC have launched an investigation into announcements that the company made in November last year, which was around the time the company's former CEO, their chairman and another director sold a total of $70 million worth of their own shares. The DroneShield share price fell 10% on that news, down to $3.18. And with the tentative ceasefire in the Middle East currently being described as being on life support by the US president, the All Ords fell by 33 points today, down to 8,909. Rusty?
0: Fantastic. And any jitters there at Shaw Partners about the budget tonight?
4: Well, not really, but I did notice that a former Treasurer of Australia for 11 years, Peter Costello, has joined the board of directors of a listed travel company called Hello World. So there may be a future for the current Treasurer, Jim Chalmers, if people don't like his budget that's coming out tonight. The Hello World share price didn't move on today's news about Peter Costello. Not a great reaction to his appointment. They closed steady at $1.43.
0: I'm sure he'll have his passport ready if required. Thanks again, Owen. We'll catch you tomorrow.
4: Cheers, Rusty.
0: Let's find out the latest on Air Rage with Bruce Walsh.
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5: Of course, we're into school zones at the moment, down to 40 kilometres in and around schools, which is the start of the busy period. Mitchell Freeway northbound now, Narrows Bridge to Hay Street, and slow going Irondale Road to Warwick Road, then Shenton Avenue, Kwinana Freeway southbound, Hay Street to Millpoint Road, and Billia Drive to Rolly Road. No delays, Graham Farmer, Northbridge Tunnel, or the Tonkin Highway. Roe Highway, slow going westbound at Kwinana Freeway and eastbound at Tonkin Highway. I'm Bruce Welsh on 6PR.
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0: Fascinating talk there. There's certainly something in it. In on the text line from David in Como. Hi, Rusty. With the thousands of billions of stars and planets out there, how can there be no life out there? I truly believe it's when, not if, we get visited by otherworldly beings. That's from David in Como. I agree, mate. I'm certainly not going to knock it, and I'd love to see one. I'd do anything to see one. Unfortunately, so far, I spent a lot of time looking in the night sky to hopefully get one, but I haven't seen one yet. Joining us is Bob with his UFO story. G'day, Bob.
17: G'day, Rusty. How are you, mate?
0: Good, mate. Have you actually got the privilege of seeing one of these in the sky?
17: Yeah, there was three of us actually saw it.
0: Incredible.
17: At night.
0: Yep.
17: And it was just a bright light. That's all it was, just a big bright light. And we were just watching it, and it went sideways. So we don't know how far, because we don't know how far away it was. Went sideways, came back again to where it was, and it just, a flash, just took off, right? Now, when I've told people this, I said, oh, it's a helicopter with a bright light. I said, mate, not in 1964.
0: Whoa.
17: With big bright lights on helicopters, mate. They didn't have them then.
0: Absolutely not. Bob, so, have you seen the special yet on Westall, the UFO sightings there by hundreds of people back in the 60s? That was a whole town, mate. It was a school, teachers, police. They all signed stat decks. The main street of the town, shopkeepers, the head of the bank, they all saw the same thing. And yep. It was just basically quietened down, hush, hush. People in black suits came and it all disappeared. But it's a true story to the day.
17: Yeah, but I don't know why, because they visited here thousands of years ago, mate. There's even cave drawings of them.
0: Yeah, yeah.
17: Thousands of years old. So anyone that thinks that we're it in the billions and billions of planets that are out there, anyone that thinks we're it is absolutely insane.
0: Absolutely. Mate, thanks for your call, Bob. I wanted someone to ring and give us their own experience. Bob's done it there from Dinola. Thank you, Bob, for your call. And, of course, Bob agrees with both me and David that there has to be something out there. It's too big a universe for it not to be. Whether they're friendly or whether they're enemies, I'm not sure. But I know one thing. Who is friendly, and he's not a UFO, is Jamie Burnett. G'day, mate.
18: Hey, how do you know? Maybe I'm one walking amongst.
0: No, you're not.
18: Sent here for another purpose.
0: You've got a very serious purpose.
18: I know, but I want to talk about aliens and UFOs.
0: Yes, please,
18: so much
0: please.
18: Fun.
0: Isn't it?
18: I just get sucked into this stuff so hard.
0: Me too.
18: I go down the rabbit hole. Before I know it, I've watched, 3 hours of back-to-back YouTube videos. I'm convinced. Then I start to get scared that I've watched too much and they know, and then they're going to come and get me.
0: Just watch that special on Westall.
18: My wife was telling me about that. Yeah, it's wild, isn't it? Anyway, incredible. Have you seen? Sorry if I missed you earlier. Have you seen anything?
0: No, I haven't. I'd love to see one, Jamie. I really would.
18: Would you?
0: I would.
18: Oh, I'd be too scared.
0: No, I'd
18: be
0: way too scared. I'd love to be in the middle of nowhere and see it. I'd love it. Yeah, I wouldn't even mind making contact with them. There you go.
18: Really?
0: Yeah, there you go.
18: You want to get taken?
0: No, I don't want to get taken or probed or anything else. No, I don't want any of that. I want to know there's something there.
18: I heard a few stories about you.
0: Now, talking about probing, you're going to be probing into the budget
18: might
0: tonight.
18: Might be some financial probing because, this is a significant one. The fifth budget for Jim Chalmers. Oh boy. And probably his most significant. Look, we know a bit, don't we? Because, they kind of fly the kite on this stuff early. We know there will be changes to what we see with negative gearing. The CDS discount as well will be in effect. So those areas will be curbed. We know there's going to be a cutback on the NDIS. So we know some stuff. But it is a significant, interesting and very important budget given what we're seeing in the economy with inflation, an energy crisis, a war in Iran, rates as well. So it's going to be a tough line, isn't it? And, you know, we spoke about yesterday on the negative gearing side, particularly around two sides, the impact on housing, which I know you've been discussing, but also the political side around broken promises. You know, is Absolutely. It okay for a government to change its mind? Is a promise a promise? Does it have to stick for 4 years?
0: 50 times.
18: Yeah, 50 times.
0: Remember that? This is his own quote. You know that that's going to be an ad at the next general election.
18: Yeah. You know, I think if you're going to do it, now's the time because you've got a couple of years, right? So that's maybe part of the thinking anyway. We'll get into it. I'll take you there live from 5:30. We will preview and have a bit of a build up as well, but we'll do some other stuff today as well. So interestingly, the newish CEO of the Motor Trade Association here in WA has just been in China where they've had the biggest auto exhibition and gathering in the world. It's massive. And kind of a little look into the future, maybe some alien technology. I don't know, but it'll be interesting. He's going to be in the studio, Neil, and we'll find out a few of those things that he's witnessed over there. What we might see in terms of motoring here in WA. So we'll do that as well.
0: Let's hope we get a little less congestion, especially on the freeways. I was amazed today. Mm. Every single day when I go on and off the freeway, no matter what time of the day it is.
18: Yeah.
0: The lamp signals are on, the warning signals. You've got to stop
18: really?
0: Before you. Mate,
18: yeah.
0: What is going on?
18: Not ideal. Not ideal.
0: Too much traffic.
18: Do you know what? I reckon I might have the best shift in the world. Yeah, because I miss the morning traffic. And then by the time I'm out of here at about 6:30, it's a pretty fair run back down to Freeway. So.
0: But leaving here at 3:00, it's busy.
18: Yeah, not ideal.
0: All the kids are out, school.
18: Kids.
0: Runs. Yeah.
18: Some tradies.
0: Yeah.
18: People have started early. Yeah. You cop it a bit, don't you?
0: Stop it.
18: Anyway.
0: Stop it, mate.
18: Sucked in.
0: I'm only here for one day, which is good. Thanks again, Jamie. So we will be following that tonight. I reckon this will be the highest rating budget ever because everyone needs to be watching this to find out what's going on.
18: Well, what does that tell you? Tell us that people they're nervous and there's a lot of uncertainty.
0: Absolutely.
18: Both are not great things for our economy. So we will see if Jim Chalmers can make tough decisions tonight. Or if spending will reign supreme. Like you said, very important one.
0: And live right here on 6PR, yep. the address from the Treasurer from 5:30.
18: Yep.
0: With a great preview for 2.5 hours prior with other stuff thrown in.
18: Bit of other stuff too.
0: And no
18: aliens because I'm too scared to talk about it.
0: So, Jamie, 13 minutes to 3:00. Don't miss that tonight. Live here on 6PR. It's the federal budget.
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4: And Todd, we'll be back tomorrow right here at midday. For the longest lunch on a Wednesday, 27 degrees still outside, beautiful day here. Getting down to 9 now overnight, it was getting down to 10 earlier, so it's going to cool off even more. Mostly sunny, 25 tomorrow, make the most of it, the weather changes later in the week. If you like your sunshine, if you want to just go for a walk in the park or play a bit of tennis or golf, whatever you do, take your dog for a walk, get out there and do it while you can, because it's brilliant weather here in the west. We've been talking about everything today, but we've also been talking about UFOs with the release there from the Pentagon of a website which has now been hit by 340 million hits, 340 million views to that website. Joining us to chat about UFOs is Chris. G'day, Chris.
5: Hey, how are you going?
4: Good, mate. Did you get to see one?
5: Where I've been working, which is out in the outback in Western Australia in Laverton out the back there, it's about an hour away out of Laverton town, about north off the Banjir Road. And we've had a camp out there with numerous people and whatnot, and we've seen light coming into the sky. Now keeping in mind that there's a 0% moisture content and whatnot back in when this happened, no cloud cover or whatnot, with light coming in and fading in, forming shapes, moving around the sky and then fading out. And it was initially me and another guy that saw it and couldn't kind of believe as to what we'd seen. And then, you know, went down the path of, maybe it's a plane or drones or whatnot. First thing we did is look at the flight radar, nothing. And then also looked into different activity that was happening in the area, such as training and whatnot. And there was nothing that had been recorded. And we told other people about it who kind of laughed at us in a way and said, oh, yeah, you know, good on you. They'd come out, they'd see it, and they would also go, what's going on? Which completely threw people. And I believe Matt Woods as well, from the...
4: from the observatory, Perth Observatory.
5: Exactly, yep. He's also covered this topic too about, I think it was a father and son in Geraldton who had seen basically the same thing that we'd seen on a separate occasion. And he said he'd had, it was past him. He had no idea. And, we've seen it a few times. And I've actually got footage of it as well as photos. And then other people that have come out to see it, it was very mind blowing. And still, you know, and I'm not a skeptical guy. I'm just kind of like, yep, whatever.
4: Same here.
5: But seeing that is pretty much. It's confused me, but at the same time, I'm like, what could it be? And I've got nothing. I've got absolutely nothing.
4: Chris, thanks for sharing it with us, mate. Certainly you're not getting a laugh from here because, there's just too much of it. So many people have seen them. Danny joins us quickly on the Talkback line also to chat UFOs. G'day, Danny.
6: G'day. How are you?
4: Good, mate.
6: Yeah, I sailed back from Bali in 1976 and, we're in the middle of nowhere, probably 300 miles off west coast, and the water would have been over a mile deep, and we come across this big orange hexagon shape, like bigger than a room, with an aerial on top, glass mirror on one side floating there, and

0: don't know what it was, and it was looking like it was brand new. I asked a relative if he's in the Navy. I thought it might be something with Navy, you know, tracking submarines. He said, no, knew nothing about it. So it couldn't have been anchored because it's too deep, and I don't think that the government would let something that big float around and out in the ocean. So anyway, I don't know what it is. I'm still sitting on the fence about UFOs, but no idea what that was.
1: Good on you, Danny. 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They're unidentified, Jimmy.
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1: Well, we've covered some ground today, this afternoon. We've got more to go. One more text in from Eddie. Yes, UFO sighting for me was back in 1984. Working night shift, driving home at about 4 a.m. I saw what looked like a helicopter at first. As I got closer, I realised it was silent and it was hovering. A thick, dark disc about 20 metres in diameter, about 70 to 100 metres up. It slowly rose up into the clouds as I watched, having pulled over by then. I couldn't believe what my eyes were seeing. And in those days, Perth was dead quiet during the early hours. Very unnerving. Thank you for your text, Eddie. Thank you to all the texts that have been sent in today. Thank you for all your calls as well. Thank you to all of our guests here today. Todd, we'll be back tomorrow from midday. When we finish here, don't forget, Jamie Burnett will be taking you from 3 p.m. right up until the live broadcast of the federal budget. And then as Mark Redding for Sports Today, Money News from 8 to 9, and then plenty, plenty more. Don't go anywhere. You're on 882 6PR. Coming up, of course, is the news headlines. It's still 27 degrees outside. I hope you've had a good day. As I said, looking forward to having Todd back in the studio for midday. Looking forward to the budget. There's plenty coming our way. Another good day tomorrow. Stay right where you are. You're in the Golden West.
16: News is next. For quality home care packages, call Right at Home today. 6PR.
2: 27 degrees at 3 o'clock. Good afternoon, I'm John Nicholls. The federal government has confirmed this evening's budget will include measures aimed at making it easier for young people to buy a home. Labor hasn't detailed the changes, but it's expected the 50% capital gains discount will be axed and negative gearing deductions will be restricted. Prime Minister Anthony Albanese, Treasurer Jim Chalmers and Finance Minister Katie Gallagher have flagged the measures in a social media post, claiming that the changes will make the property market fairer.
11: Buying your first home shouldn't feel impossible.
17: But right now, too many young people feel locked out of the housing market.
18: Tonight, we're changing Australia's tax system to level the playing field for them.
11: This is about doing the right thing to help more young Australians buy a home of their own.
2: WA's Shadow Treasurer has again slammed last week's state budget during the opposition's formal response in Parliament. Sandra Brewer has told Parliament the budget is reckless.
19: Our state treasurer has two modes, take revenue, spend revenue. Then she dares promote the surplus while our cash position sits in deficit. The budget has only set us up for three things, reckless spending, no reform and a poorer future.
2: Premier Roger Cook has defended the spending.
20: This budget delivers for all Western Australians. It builds upon our strong record of delivering cost of living relief and builds upon our investment to make every day easier for Western Australians.
2: The state government has appointed three legal practitioners as local government adjudicators with the aim of improving councils' accountability. That replaced the local government standards panel. The adjudicators will assess conduct breaches by mayors, shire presidents and councillors, and they can order mediation or impose toughened penalties, which include 3-month suspensions. A WA police officer has died in hospital from injuries she sustained in a two-car collision in Perth South. The 54-year-old was driving to work last Thursday night when her Mazda 3 collided with a Holden Commodore at an intersection in Hopeland. The House of Representatives has observed a period of silence in honour of a Special Forces sniper who died in a training accident in New South Wales. Warrant Officer Lachlan Muddle collided with another soldier yesterday during a parachuting exercise at Jervis Bay Airfield. The 50-year-old joined the Army in 1994. Lifeguards have closed Floreat and city beaches because of the detection of a tagged shark. A signal was picked up from the bull shark about an hour ago. In finance, the All Ords is down 33 at 8,910 and the dollar has edged down in the past hour to 72.2 US cents and 12,600 rupiah.
16: With the 6PR app, you have the power of 6PR in the palm of your hand. So add it to your phone now. Perth 6PR.
2: West Coast Fever coach Dan Ryan says it was another disappointing showing from his team in Friday's home loss to the Thunderbirds. It was the second consecutive loss at home for the Fever, who are now third on the Super Netball ladder. Ryan says it was a poor result.
21: It was a tough one to review knowing where to start. I think when you lose by 20 goals, it's always a bit of a head scratcher as to what you do take out of it. And I think probably more than anything for us, just having a look at that second quarter where things fell apart pretty quickly and then we found ourselves 10 goals down at half time.
2: They look to rebound on Sunday when they play the Swifts. Western Force flanker Carlo Tizzano says it's been a great journey in Super Rugby so far. Ahead of his 50th game in blue on Saturday, Tizzano, in his second stint at the Force, rejoined the club in 2023. He's also notched 13 appearances for Australia. He says this will be a proud moment.
22: You know, my dream was to be Super Rugby player and play for the Wallabies. So just put up 50 is, yeah, it's a really, really cool moment for me and one I can't wait to enjoy.
2: Carlton will begin its search for a new coach tomorrow after Michael Voss's resignation was announced earlier today. That's the latest news and sport.
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3: Got a breakdown on Tonkin Highway southbound entry to Collier Link in Bayswater. Left-hand emergency lane has been closed. No traffic delays. Keep it in mind if you're heading that way. Smoke across the Kwinana Freeway northbound after Pinjarra Road in Ravenswood. Slow down and proceed with caution. The Mitchell Freeway northbound, Narrows Bridge to Hay Street, Stevenson Avenue to Warwick Road, then Shenton Avenue. Kwinana Freeway southbound, Hay Street to Millpoint Road and Belier Drive to Rolly Road. I'm Bruce Welsh on Perth's Traffic Leader, 6PR.
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2: Down to 9 overnight, mostly sunny and 25 tomorrow. Thursday, Friday and Saturday, a shower or two with tops around 19. Just a bit of cloud on Sunday, Monday and Tuesday and temperatures around 22. Right now it's 27 degrees. 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
25: Oh boy, how do you follow Rusty talking about aliens all after the... I don't know, this is going to be tough. We'll have a crack. Anyway, happy Federal Budget Day. Is that how we do it? I guess we'll find out if it's a happy one for you later on. Depends on what we hear today. I don't think it will be. We've heard bits and pieces so far. Now, I know we dug in hard into negative gearing and capital gains tax discounts yesterday, those changes. These will be significant housing tax reforms that we will find out the detail of a little bit later. Will there be grandfathering? Will it be pushed back? Will there be some lag time? It's been flagged, all but locked in. We'll get into those details later on. I suppose what we do know is that the Albanese government is deciding that now is the time. Now is the time with what they feel they're seeing with housing and still a couple of years out from election to make a big move that will frustrate some. We will find out all the detail later. Cuts to the NDIS as well. Anyway, we'll see what else Treasurer Jim Chalmers has up his sleeve tonight. I will take you to Canberra, as you've been hearing, to hear it all live from 5:30 this evening. On that, I reckon, this might be interesting in the lead up, not quite aliens level, but if you were Jim Chalmers, what would you be announcing tonight? What would be your big budget announcement? 133-882. Let's throw it over to you. Best answer will land that double pass from Hoyts. Give me a call. Best way to do it. 133-882. Look forward to hearing from you on that one today. Hey, speaking of numbers, financial planner Dave McGregor will be in the studio today. Nick Bruning, he's actually in the budget lockup, so he's busy. Lucky to have Dave though. No doubt he'll have some thoughts on what has already been spilled out of the budget, negative gearing, the CGT. But if you do have a general tax question, maybe something around the pension, superannuation as well. Dave's here to help you out. So put him to work. You can send an early text, 0487 999 882. After four today, actually, the newish boss of the Motor Traders Association
6: Neil Lefebvre will be in the studio. Now, he's been in China. The world's largest auto show has been on. This thing's massive. We're going to look forward to finding out what caught Neil's eye. No doubt a big focus on EVs. But you'll have some insight into the future of motoring here in Australia following that visit as well. So you'll hear that shortly. You can get involved too. He'll be in the studio. Looking forward to it. Pin to win as well. You might not get some cash tonight at budget, but you can get it with Pin to Win. Be listening out for that. And word on the street as well. What are you hearing? What are you seeing? 133-882, the best way to do it.
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6: All right, we've got an early one. Steve, what's your word on the street?
8: Yeah, word on the street, Jamie, is that on the on-ramp heading east at the roundabout on Carroll Avenue, where Roe Highway is, there's the truck in the roundabout, which has got one of those extendable cranes on, which has rolled over on its side, and there's fuel all over the road.
6: Wowee. Okay, so have you just gone past it, Steve? What else can you say?
8: I went past about 10 minutes ago, so I work in Jandakot, and it only just happened. There was no police or anyone, fire engines weren't even there, so...
6: All right, good on you, Steve. Thanks for letting us know. So Carroll Ave, the roundabout there, just near Roe Highway, truck rollover, as you heard from Steve, petrol everywhere. Stay away from that one. No doubt emergency service is on the way. And as always, as said off the top today, if you do have a word on the street, best way to do it is to give us a call. All thanks to WA Asset, 133-882. Could land you 10 grand at the end of the year. Now, we know it's all official later tonight. We'll bring you that with Jim Chalmers, but I want to hear from you today. What would be your big budget item? What would be on your agenda if you were standing there in Parliament tonight? What would we hear from you? Paul's given me a call from Southern River. Hey, Paul.
9: Hi there. Yeah, Jim Chalmers, the first thing I would be not announcing, but actioning it to have a place to store fuel. That 60 days which we need to have as a backup, which is a standard thing to have. So no questions, but have an action plan and start implementing it well within their term. You know what I mean? It's a big ask, but it's something where we need to have the fuel security or as a priority as a nation.
6: There you go. Good one, Paul. I reckon we will see some moves on fuel in the budget this evening. A bit of that has been teased out, but that's what Paul would be talking about tonight. Good on you. Increasing our fuel reserves and our fuel security here in Western Australia and across the country. Will we see more of that tonight? I think we will. Let's wait and see. Hey, also today, this at a state level, but from the state opposition, the number of nurses leaving our public hospitals here in Western Australia has almost doubled in just 5 years. So these figures have been obtained by the opposition. They've been released by the Shadow Health Minister, Libby Medham, who says that more than 3,500 registered, enrolled and senior nurses have left the public system in 24-25. Now, that's up from 1,768 back in 29-20. 3,524 actually in the last financial year. So a significant increase there. The Premier, Roger Cook, was asked about it today. Have a listen.
10: Well, look, I'll just caution people in relation to some of these stats. This was a comparison of pre-COVID times with today in relation to nurse attrition rates. But we have more doctors and nurses working in our hospital system today than ever before. And since the COVID virus outbreak, we've recruited 5,000 new nurses, 2,000 extra doctors, a 36% increase in our staffing. And, of course, we continue to train and recruit nurses all the time as our hospital system expands with its increased demands. So we're not concerned by these statistics, but we always want to make sure that nurses are attracted to work in our great public hospital system and, of course, feel that when they're there, that they have great career opportunities and are supported in the workplace.
6: Okay, so the Premier, Roger Cook, says he's not concerned by those numbers. Are you? Are you worried by that? 133-882. We'd love to hear from you if you do work in the health space as well, particularly if you're a nurse. Have you left the industry recently? What was behind it? You just simply burnt out? Was there a level of stress, the workload, a little bit of post-COVID with what you went through there? A lot of nurses being aged out as well, plenty retiring and maybe leaving. Easier to get paid more elsewhere. You tell me. 133-882. Can flick a text as well. 0487-999-882. All right, but before we talk more around the budget, I want to talk booze and ask you a question. How many alcoholic drinks do you reckon you have in a week? Is it something that you monitor? Can be a little bit confronting, isn't it? You go to the GP for a general checkup. They always ask you that question. I've had it a few times. You start to do the maths. So those couple of wines per week or maybe a cheeky beer, it can add up quickly. 133-882. You know I don't mind a beer. Very much enjoy a wine. But today there's some fresh research and it's out of Flinders University and it's found that almost half of blokes aged 30 to 59 are drinking more than the national guidelines. Now the national guidelines, 10 standard drinks a week, 10 standard drinks and also no more than four on any one day. So on one side you have the accumulation, maybe those one or two there during the week after work, whatever it is that can build up. And then I suppose on the other side, you have the binge drinking side, no more than four on any one day. 133-882. How do you fit with those national guidelines? Now, as I said, this research out of Flinders University has found that it's blokes aged 30 to 59 who are drinking more than the national guidelines, nearly 50% of them. Stefano Zaccanini is the lead researcher. Hey, Stefano.
1: Good afternoon. Thank you for having me here today, Jamie.
6: Yeah, good to have a chat. Hey, let's get personal first. How many standard drinks have you had this week?
1: None. I typically don't like to drink while I'm doing my university stuff, but that's not to say that I don't ever have a drink.
6: Okay, so you're doing okay. Are middle-aged men the most at risk here?
1: So midlife in general is often overlooked in research at the moment in favour of the younger cohorts, right, which we are seeing engage more in occasional binge drinking. So going out on a Saturday night and going to a pub or a club and having lots of drinks in one sitting. That's the area of research that's often in focus. For midlife, it's more routine drinking, drinking one or two a night throughout the week and is often overlooked as a result.
6: Yeah, that's interesting. So is there a perception maybe with many that it's not as bad? It's not as bad just to have a few a night and not really thinking about how that builds up?
1: So, again, it's people don't really perceive one or two drinks a night as an issue because it is just a small amount of alcohol. But what people don't realise is if they're drinking one or two a night every night, it does accumulate over time and it does slowly develop into potential long-term issues that could arise, such as liver issues, cardiovascular issues, potentially even cancers.
6: Okay. It's funny how we change, isn't it? So you talked about binge drinking when we're younger. Then as we're getting older, the accumulation, I suppose. How long have these national guidelines been in place for?
1: So the recent versions of the national guidelines have been in place since 2020, where they were reviewed and combined together into both the short-term and long-term recommendations were combined into one. So as of current, the Australian alcohol guidelines recommend that no adult drink more than 10 standard drinks on any week or four standard drinks on any occasion, though continue to recommend drinking less to reduce the risk of harms.
6: Do you think there's a lack of awareness over these guidelines generally?
1: There's a potential for some populations to not actually realise that there is guidelines in place, but some people do understand that these are in place in regards to preventing potential health problems from occurring, but often overlook it. They feel like it might be too strict or too, you know, a bit much.
6: I suppose when you look at it, there's these two areas there. So there's what you're drinking during the week, and then there's also the binge drinking side. I know that you want to be on the right side of those guidelines completely, but is one of those worse than the other? Is there any data that suggests that it may be worse to breach that 10 drink limit per week as opposed to binge drinking every once in a while?
1: They're both classed under the same guideline because they can both develop harms, both to the self and to others. So by to self, I refer to those issues, the liver and heart problems and cancers that could potentially develop, and to others, meaning drink driving and even potential violent instances that may occur. So this is why the guidelines are potentially why the guidelines are together and why they recommend to drink less to reduce the chance of these particular instances from occurring.
6: Do you expect these trends to change? You know that you were saying earlier that a lot of the research tends to be on younger drinkers. There's been a lot made of the fact that younger people are turning away from alcohol. Do you think that that trend will kind of flow through when that generation reaches middle age?
1: Well, believe it or not, we're actually seeing an impact already on younger people. The up-and-coming cohorts are drinking less, and a lot of recent research has kind of pointed to this, that the up-and-coming generations are drinking less, and it's evident in the recent statistics, which are showing that men are on a continued decline in engaging in risky drinking, which is a positive sign. But with regards to midlife populations, this is kind of a trend that's relatively stable and has remained with minimal shifts over these years.
6: Hey, good to have a chat to you today. Appreciate your time.
1: No worries. Thank you very much.
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3: As we heard in that word on the street, we've got a truck rollover. Carroll Avenue is now closed in both directions between Roe Highway and Farrington Road in Leeming. Emergency services are on site. Traffic heavy in the area. Please seek an alternative route. Breakdown on Tonkin Highway, southbound entry from Collier Road in Bayswater. The left-hand emergency lane is closed there. Smoke over the road on Kwinana Freeway northbound after Pinjarra Road in Ravenswood. No traffic delays, just drive with caution. I'm Bruce Welsh on Perth's traffic leader, 6PR.
12: 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This message for Cherish Pet Food, WA's only premium dry pet food that is Western Australian made, Western Australian owned and Western Australian farmed.
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6: Dean has a theory on why it was middle-aged blokes who were the highest category of drinking above those national guidelines. He says, Jamie, maybe blokes enjoy a beer and don't want to have to try and live forever. because they know something will kill them sooner or later, and they'd rather enjoy life while they can. Most medical issues are genetically based, says Dean. There you go. Teetotalers don't live forever, nor do they not have medical issue-free lives. There you go, Dean, challenging the national guidelines there. Look, I talk about it because one of my favourite segments of the week is when we head to the pub with Chris Marston, or when we talk food, drink, all that kind of stuff as well on the long table. I'm a social beast. I like getting out. I like spending time with people. Love a beer. I love a wine. I reckon I've been more conscious of it a little bit during the week, so I've become far less of a midweek drinker and kind of save it for the social occasions. But I tell you what, 10 standard drinks a week. I wonder how close you reckon you would get to that, because it can creep up very, very quickly. And also, to be honest, from my perspective, four in a sitting. I don't kind of go out and push the boat out like I used to, but four standard drinks as well. Not just four drinks, standard drinks. Anyway, love to hear from you on that today. 133-882. Give me a buzz. Hey, this on the text around the budget, JV. Unfortunately, I'm just going to listen to music or something when the treasurer is making the budget speech. This is from Terry. There's going to be enough analysis and commentary for weeks, let alone listening to the man himself droning on about how he and the government are doing such a good job on the economy. Yep, good on you, Terry. We certainly will have the analysis following it, but I still think important to take it from the horse's mouth when the Treasurer is in Parliament handing down the budget. That being said, I'm probably a bit of a loser. We used to have budget parties. We would get together and there you go, tying the drinking story into the budget. We'd have a few beers, get together and have a listen to what the Federal Treasurer would be handing down. Jamie, why is it called a lockdown? Why do journalists get locked down for hours before a budget is delivered, asks this texter. Presumably to avoid leaks. We've heard half of it already. Is it simply tradition? You're right in the sense that we heard half of it already. More and more and more of those items get leaked. I feel like each year you hear more of it. Look at the state budget last week. Pretty much everything other than the $100 fuel voucher had been announced prior to it. They call it a lockdown because it's a big document, and before it's delivered by the Treasurer, they give journalists the opportunity to sift through it so they're able to report on it as soon as it's announced. And you're put in a room, your phone's taken off you, so it can't be leaked. But yeah, that's the origin of the term. Still kind of done in the same way as well. It is 27 minutes past three. Plenty coming up. Dave McGregor not too far away. If you do have a question for Dave, financial planner, director at Bruning Partners, you can get it in early on the text, 0487 999 882. Doesn't have to be around budget stuff with Dave today. Thought tax, super, the pension, all of that. He's one that'll be watching the budget live, I reckon. Hey, you would have heard about this during the news today. An Australian Special Forces soldier has lost his life. Now, it's a tragic parachuting accident in New South Wales. 50-year-old warrant officer, second class Lachlan Muddle, he collided with another soldier mid-air. This was during an operation at Jervis Bay Airfield. The Defence Minister, Richard Marles, said an investigation is underway. Take a listen.
11: Warrant Officer Muddle was involved in a mid-air collision with another parachutist, which resulted in his death. The other parachutist has received minor injuries. Both parachutists were deeply experienced. Between them, they had engaged in thousands of jumps, and they were participating in a six-week-long parachuting advanced training block. As a result of last night's accident, for the moment, parachuting within the ADF has been paused. There will now be a series of investigations, both within the Defence Force and more broadly, and we are committed to those being as thorough as possible so that every necessary lesson is learnt.
6: All right, so Richard Marles there with the news. That incident yesterday and learning more today, the investigation underway and ongoing. News headlines with John Nichols not too far away. Looking forward to this out of 4 o'clock as well, because the new-ish I'll say newish, Motor Trader Association CEO, Neil Lefebvre, will be in the studio. Now, he's just come back from China. A massive automotive show's been on, the world's largest, actually, attracting many from around the world, the latest technology when it comes to cars. Really interested to see what Neil picked out of it. No doubt there'll be a big focus on EVs. I feel like the selection is through the roof. So we're seeing, particularly here in Australia, more manufacturers, more options, plenty of those coming out of China. No doubt Neil saw even more that'll be on the horizon and hitting our shores soon. Might ask him what we need to look out for there, because there are potentially some issues with going with new car manufacturers instead of the established. How long will they be around for? Will we see a consolidation in the EV car space down the track as well with so many new players? We'll find out. Anyway, looking forward to that chat. That's coming up out of four today. At 3:30, let's get the latest news headlines with John Nicholls. Good afternoon.
2: Thank you, Jamie. Good afternoon. The federal court has awarded about $150 million in compensation to native title holders in the Pilbara because of the mining of their land without permission. The Injibandi Nara Aboriginal Corporation has been seeking compensation after Fortescue's Solomon Hub mine began operations in 2013, despite there being no agreement with the traditional owners. The federal government has confirmed this evening's budget will include measures to make it easier for young people to buy a home. Labor hasn't detailed the changes yet. It's expected, though, that the 50% capital gains discount will be axed and negative gearing deductions will be restricted. A WA police officer has died in hospital from injuries she sustained in a two-car collision in Perth South. The 54-year-old was driving to work last Thursday when her Mazda 3 collided with a Holden Commodore at an intersection in Hopeland. Carlton is standing by its decision to let Michael Voss continue as coach after last year's poor results. Voss has now resigned after one win from the first nine rounds of the year. Club president Rob Priestley said the Blues wanted to get rid of Voss last year, but made other changes instead. 27 degrees at the moment, 9 overnight, mostly sunny, and 25 tomorrow. More news at 4.
0: Monday, Monday, I just can't get enough.
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6: James Willis, good to have a chat. It's the big one, Budget Day.
19: Yeah, Jamie, grand final for Money News, certainly across our network, with Jim Chalmers to deliver his speech at 7:30 Eastern Standard Time. The Treasurer will join us later in the program as well, and a range of reaction and analysis from the best minds across the country. I mean, this is going to be an interesting budget, Jamie. We know that there have been a range of promises already, but I mean, the key things that I'm looking for tonight, we know that there are expected to be large cuts to the NDIS. We know that fuel is going to play a part in this as well. We know there have been a number of state-based promises already, including $552 million in WA for the proposed future Westport container terminal. But then you've got two things to keep an eye on, in my view. The first one is this tax offset, which applies and is given to the poorest working Australian right through to the richest working Australian, of about $250 in the 2027 financial year. Now, everyone will say that's a win. However, it has been pointed out by a range of different people today that, in fact, that doesn't offset the critical issue of bracket creep, which, skews towards young people a whole lot more. And basically, as inflation goes up, people are pushed into higher tax brackets. They pay more tax. And the bracket creep actually is about $440 for the lower income earners for the same year. So, look, to be honest, this is just going to be a bit of a cost of living splurge. But if you look at the details, we're actually not that far in front. The critical one is what happens to the capital gains tax discount and negative gearing. There has been talk about this for weeks. We will know the full details tonight, when it starts, how it starts. Is it grandfathered? There has been talk of grace periods. There has been talk, I mean, interestingly enough, Jamie, there's a lot of auctions across the country today and this afternoon, with people thinking by the time the Treasurer opens his mouth that this will all be gone, but then it depends on the settlement date as well. So there are a million things to ask here. My concern is the wider impact on the investment community and largely the startup and business community. And if there's not a carve out for capital investment and startups and entrepreneurs, then those skills could potentially end up offshore. So much to watch tonight on Money News.
6: It's going
19: to
6: be huge. Hey, this is just between you and me. What's your first question for the Treasurer when you got him later?
19: I can't tell you that, Jamie, because it'll knock the wind out of it when I do ask it. I have to say, Treasure apparently has lost about 18 kilos. He's in great shape. Really? He's going for runs every morning. He's describing today's budget as probably, the most drastic in terms of reform we've seen for a long period of time. And, of course, there's going to be a range of other things on the table relating to what we've seen out of the Middle East in recent times. And obviously, what's the future of childcare and other programs and the energy programs as well. So, I mean, look, we've got this all covered. We'll hear from the Treasurer live later in the show as well. If anyone wants to help me out with the first question, text into Jamie and he can pass those on to me throughout the night. We might carve something out together.
25: All right. We'll say, so we've seen the gym weight cut. We'll see the gym spending cut. All will be revealed later tonight. Looking forward to your analysis. Good on you, James.
19: Okay. Love your work.
25: Same, mate. Bye.
4: Jamie's pin to win number is
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3: Carroll Avenue remains closed due to a truck roll over both directions between Roe Highway and Farrington Road in Lymen. The emergency services are on site. Mitchell Freeway, northbound Narrows Bridge to Hay Street, Hutton Street to Warwick Road, Ocean Reef Road and Shenton Avenue. Quinana Freeway, southbound Hay Street to Millpoint Road, Mount Henry Bridge and Belia Drive to Rolly Road. Tonkin Highway flowing well. Roe Highway busy westbound at Carroll Avenue for obvious reasons. Eastbound at Willeary Drive to Nicholson Road and Tonkin Highway. No delays in the CBD. I'm Bruce Welsh on 6PR.
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25: Do you get very excited before a federal budget?
1: Oh, look.
6: Do you get together with your mates and you get your notepads out and you just, you make a night of it?
1: Well, Nick did used to like an old pizza party on a budget night, but now he's, with the big boys in the lockup, so.
6: He is in lockup, isn't he?
1: He loves it.
6: Nice, he does. He still gets very excited, doesn't he?
1: He'll be that like old pensioner that they just let in for lockup nights. You know, he'll have like a fake ID or something so he can ask.
6: No, he'll say, don't you know who I am? Yeah. I'm the Bruning, push aside. It is a big one. And I think, a lot of people probably, are you getting a read on this more interested than that, what they would have been in years gone by, just given the circumstances, I suppose?
1: I think it's certainly going to generate a lot more interest and it's probably leaning into this issue that we have in Australia around generational equity and that sort of dream of Australian sort of home ownership and how does that now play out with property prices the way they are.
6: And it's been flagged. I suppose the devil will be in the detail when it comes to negative gearing and the CGT in particular.
1: Yeah, that's right. And look, I can't help but think if you take a broader view and look at the world has had this trend of really high property prices in pretty much every sort of country. And negative gearing and, trust distributions and capital gains tax, they're unique to the Australian system. But the overall trend around higher property prices and the sort of social inequity that causes is not an Australian issue. So it's really interesting that the government thinks that they can fix it with tax reform, outside the fact that it's happening in the UK, Canada, America, Europe. So it's kind of like, that in itself tells me that this isn't going to be the solution, because the solution isn't going to be simply around removing or changing the tax treatment of property.
6: Interesting. Is it too easy to get caught up in the noise at the moment?
1: I think there's like a mixture of sort of optimism from younger people and maybe outrage from people who own assets. And I think it's a really good opportunity just to reflect on what it means for you and, does increasing interest rates have an impact on your position? Like, do the numbers. You can go onto a mortgage repayment calculator easy enough and just put in a different interest rate. Most of them will allow you to change the variable interest rate. And then just reflect, hopefully you've had a look at what your expenses are and you can go, okay, well, if interest rates continue to go up and say, they go up by another 1%. What does that mean for our family? How will we accommodate that? And then start to think about where are your expenses, or if you've got an investment property, if interest rates go higher, what does that mean for you? Are you looking to sell that property in the near future? In which case, being more aware of the changes to tax will become more important to you.
6: I know that banks, before they lend, will stress test you. They will assess your serviceability on a loan at a higher rate. But do you think people have been doing that enough themselves, particularly in a Perth property market that's been running very hot? Have they been, particularly before what we've seen the last 3 or 4 months with a few rate rises, have people been, actively looking at that side and stress testing their own balance sheet enough?
1: Look, unfortunately, the people who probably have been doing that are also the people who probably haven't bought a property. And I think most people, there's been such a hot demand for property. It's just a case of, do I want it and can I get it? Or maybe even just, can I get it based on, what the banks are willing to lend me, and not thinking about that longer term about what impact this might have to my standard of living and ability to afford it.
6: Yeah. FOMO is a real thing, isn't it?
1: Absolutely. And we've seen like the property stocks come back up just in the last couple of weeks to sort of the same level as last year. And when we compare data sets, it's a bit like comparing my waistline. If you saw me, 6 months ago, I'm looking great. But if you saw me a year ago, I looked the same. So the property market at the moment looks like what it did a year ago, which at the time we talked about it being the sort of hardest property market to get into in history. So now it's like, well, not as hard as a month ago, but it's still as hard as a year ago, which was at the time the hardest time to get into the property market.
6: Yeah, sure. It can kind of spiral away. I think you're looking great, by the way, just to say. Hey, quick question on the text from Stavros, who's in Nollamara, Dave, and he says, finance question, are the notorious in brackets, slow superannuation companies playing ball for people who are executing a re-contribution strategy. Is it a quick turnaround? Should be, as I guess most would be going back into the same super company. What are your thoughts?
1: So this question is really around what's a re-contribution strategy for everybody is where someone is normally retired or met a condition of release and they can take money out of their superannuation and then potentially they can put it back in subject to the limits. So there's a limit for how much you can contribute of your money. And what people are doing in that strategy is effectively converting the money from what's called the taxable component to the tax-free component. And that's really helpful when we're trying to plan for people's estate because that taxable component, when it's paid to someone usually other than your spouse, is taxed at 17% and the tax-free component is tax-free. So as a financial advisor, we're really interested in, you know, providing great outcomes for our clients and their beneficiaries. So we often do what's called a re-contribution strategy where we take money out of their super fund and put it back. And so the answer to the question is it really depends on your superannuation fund's administration and processes. So some funds will literally just put it in their back pocket and then put it back in for you the next day, which is fantastic. And then other funds, you have to sell the investments, put the money into your bank account, then tell them you want to put the money back into your fund. And so that process could take 1 to 2 weeks. But it's really just a sign of their administration and how good it is rather than some sort of cunning, you know, ploy.
6: Right. Some do it better than others.
1: Correct.
6: They've got the kind of setup in the back end to facilitate that. All right. We're going to come back in just a moment. If you've got a question for Dave McGregor, could be around tax, super, the pension, give us a call. He's here to help you out. 1-3-3-882, the number. It's over to you next, 3:45.
7: 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Got something you want to say? You're in the right place. This is Perth 6PR. Give us a call on 133-882.
8: Still dealing with that truck rollover. Carroll Avenue is closed. Both directions between Roe Highway and Farrington Road in Leeming. Entry and exit ramps to and from Roe Highway eastbound are closed with emergency services on site. Still dealing too with the breakdown on Tonkin Highway southbound entry from Collier Road Link in Bayswater. Left-hand emergency lane is closed there and smoke over the road. Kwinana Freeway northbound after Pinjarra Road in Ravenswood. No traffic delays. Please slow down and proceed with caution. I'm Bruce Welsh on Perth's traffic leader, 6PR.
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6: At 11 minutes to 4, if you've got a question for Dave, now's your chance. 133-882. Let's kick it off with Chris, who's in Secret Harbour. Hey, Chris.
11: Yeah, hi, Jamie. David, good afternoon. I'd like to know a little bit more about sort of at what age you can start a transition to retirement strategy, and basically how does it work and what would you recommend?
1: Hi, Chris. Thanks for the question. So a transition to retirement strategy is basically allowing people to access their superannuation via a pension before they reach

0: accumulation account. So the advantage to you would be that it provides you with additional income. So you can select to take a pension of up to 10% of your account balance. Some people will use that to make extra pre-tax super contributions. Another option might be to use it to accelerate the repayment of your home loan if that's applicable. So it's only if you've got a need for income that that strategy would be worth pursuing, Chris.
1: Right. Can you, for example, I'm turning 60 in January next year, and I run my own business as well. So could I potentially use the transition to retirement and still continue to work with my business and then re-contribute some of that income? I can re-contribute up to $30,000 a year. Would that be a way of doing it?
0: Absolutely, Chris. So if you're not able to make those contributions now out of your own sort of cash flow, that's something that you could absolutely look to do. After you turn 60, you could establish a pension fund and draw up to 10% of the account balance. And there's a minimum amount, which would be 4% of the account balance per financial year. So if you transferred $500,000, you would have a range of between $20,000 and $50,000 that you could take. And what you do with that money is completely up to you. So you could, like you said, contribute that money back into your superannuation fund, and you could claim it as a tax deduction up to the $30,000 limit for the year. And you could also potentially be taking advantage of, if your balance is less than $500,000 and you haven't been putting in $30,000 a year, you can do what's called a catch-up concessional contribution, which effectively allows you to catch up for those contributions that you could have been making but haven't been. And you can go onto the MyGov tax web portal, and if you click on the superannuation tab, it will show you what those limits are that you're eligible to contribute.
2: All right. Good on you, Chris. Appreciate your question today. This one on the text, this is a good one, because social media can be the enemy of financial planning in a few ways, I reckon. There's a lot of schemes and things that seem reputable. And again, the devil in the detail. This text says, just wondering, I've gone through a bit of a wormhole. I clicked on one of those save years on your mortgage links and now I've been bombarded by different companies. Is there any truth to the way these things work? If so, are there reputable companies that I should be speaking to about it? What do you reckon, Dave?
0: Save years sounds great. What they're normally talking about is a debt recycling strategy, where effectively you have an investment loan as well as your normal home loan. So you buy something. Usually these particular sort of adverts are really going to be all about getting you to buy an investment property.
2: Yeah.
0: And effectively what you'll do is you'll compound the interest on the investment loan, and then you'll make additional repayments off the home loan. So from a banking perspective, the amount that you owe stays the same, but effectively what happens is your home loan, which is not tax deductible, comes down, and then the mortgage on the investment property will go up, and effectively the amount of interest that you can claim as a deduction will go up. Look, I'm not a huge fan of it. I think you can do debt recycling by talking to a mortgage broker if you have an investment property. Buying anything from an Instagram type feed is a recipe for disaster. So if someone's advertising to you, just, you know, do your own research. And so if you maybe Googled or put into the old ChatGPT,
2: yep,
0: the debt recycling strategy, it'll talk to you about some of the pros and cons of that strategy, and really probably talking to your accountant, because it's really a tax play. So it's something you need your accountant to be familiar and feeling like it's a reasonable strategy in the eyes of the tax office.
2: All right, good question. Let's take a quick one from Richie, who's in Kingsley. Hey, Richie.
3: Oh, hi, guys. My wife and I are both retired, self-funded. We have $250 invested in fixed interest. But what we want to do is take it out of that and move that into my wife's super. I haven't got any super left. So we're wondering if we can move all of that or part of it.
0: Okay, Richie, how old is your wife, if you don't mind?
3: She's 67. Sorry,
0: 67, okay. So she would be eligible to contribute up to $130,000 per year, and she can use what's called the bring forward arrangements, which effectively allows you to do 3 years' worth of contributions at once, basically bringing forward the limit for the next 2 years. So that would give us $390,000. I should say those figures are from July. I'm already

0: in next financial
1: year.
0: So 360 now. So yes, you could do it. What you'll need to just have a sort of bearing on, when you say fixed interest, if you're talking about a term deposit, Richie, then there may be a cost to you for breaking that term deposit, which will usually be a percentage of the interest. So I guess the question for you might be, just do you do it now or do you wait for the deposit to mature once you can collect all of the interest? Because from a strategy perspective, there's no great hurry. So you could just wait until it matures.
1: Okay. Good on you, Richie. Thanks for your question. There's a stack of texts here. Might move them to next time, Dave, if we can, because time has beat us. Good to see you. Enjoy budget night.
0: Great. Thanks, Jamie.
1: All right. Dave McGregor, he is Director and Financial Planner at Bruning Partners. It's 4 minutes to four.
2: 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Keep the conversation flowing. 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
3: Check metro congestion. Pearson Street northbound at Hale Street in Churchillands. Reed Highway both directions at Erindale Road and Leach Highway both directions at Manning Road in Bendley. I'm Bruce Welsh on Perth's traffic leader, 6pr.
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1: Hey, sorry we didn't get to all your questions on the text. We'll put those forward to next fortnight when it will be most likely Nick, maybe Dave, maybe both. Maybe we get them both together. They're good mates. That'd be fun. Anyway, we'll do that in a fortnight. Hey, coming up, looking forward to this. The new CEO of the Motor Trade Association here in WA has been in China. Maybe a bit of a glimpse into the future of what we're going to see in motoring hitting our shores. Keen for that insight. We'll get into it. We've got a question as well. It's in the studio. 133-882. News time, 4 o'clock.
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13: 26 degrees at 4 o'clock. Good afternoon, I'm John Nichols. Native title holders in the Pilbara have been awarded about $150 million in compensation over the mining of their land without permission. Jamie Smith reports.
14: The federal court has found Fortescue's Solomon Hub mining operation had significant cultural impacts on the Injibati people. The Injibati Nurra Aboriginal Corporation had been seeking compensation over the operation, which began in 2013 despite not having an agreement with traditional owners. Handing down his decision, Justice Stephen Burley found while the economic value of the land was relatively low, the removal and destruction of artefacts in heritage zones and the effects of dewatering in the area caused great distress. He concluded the claim for cultural loss should be assessed in the amount of $150 million, plus an additional $100,000 for economic losses. Jamie Smith, Perth.
13: A Perth man has appeared in court over a crash in which two young girls died in Perth's eastern suburbs. 24-year-old Jean Lacoux is accused of veering off the road and crashing his car into a tree in Vivash last month. The girls, aged 3 and 4, who were passengers in the car, died in hospital more than a week later. His 24-year-old passenger was seriously injured. In Midland Magistrates Court, prosecutors have alleged the driver had inhaled nitrous oxide before the crash. WA police have confirmed one of their officers has died in a car crash. The 54-year-old was on duty and driving to work when her car collided with another vehicle at an intersection in Hopeland in Perth South last Thursday. She was taken to hospital but has since died. The 63-year-old woman in the other vehicle escaped with minor injuries. WA's Shadow Treasurer says last week's state budget was reckless. The budget revealed net debt is set to balloon to around $44 billion by 2030. Sandra Brewer has been delivering the opposition's formal response in Parliament, saying the budget fuels uncertainty.
15: This is a government that has had the money, has made the wrong choices, and now Western Australians are worse off and our state will be worse off in future.
13: Floreat and city beaches have been reopened. They were closed earlier this afternoon because a tagged bull shark was detected in the area. Life-saving services at the beaches have concluded and swimmers are advised to go into the water with caution. The average price of a litre of regular petrol will go up at 6 tomorrow morning by 9 cents to $1.83.9, which is 2 cents cheaper than last Wednesday. There'll be 78 outlets selling at below $1.70, and they're on the Fuel Watch website. The ASX has closed lower for a third consecutive session as the major banks were sold ahead of the federal budget, offsetting a record close for BHP. The All Ords is down 33 at 8,910. The dollar is worth 72.2 US cents and 12,600 rupiah.
16: 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Whatever role you need them to play, NAB is your partner for every stage of business. NAB, more than money.
13: Wallyalup midfielder Hayden Young says the MCG holds no fears ahead of Sunday's clash with the Bombers. It's the first of only two games for the Dockers at the home of football in 2026, with their second to come in round 22. Young says they see it as an opportunity rather than a challenge.
17: Yeah, there's games in the calendar that I certainly circle and look forward to. But yeah, we only play there maybe once or twice a year, and we certainly want to be playing there later in the year. So it is important that we make the most of that opportunity. History will say I reckon we play well there, particularly since I've been at the club, so looking forward to it.
13: The last time the Dockers played at the G, it was a one-point win over Collingwood. And captain Alex Pearce is expected to miss 1 to 3 games with a knee injury. Jake O'Meara is expected to be out for another week as he recovers from a facial injury. And there's no time frame for Brandon Walker's return from concussion. That's the latest news and sport.
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3: Carroll Avenue closed both directions between Roe Highway and Farrington Road in Leeming due to a truck rollover. Emergency services on site. The Mitchell Freeway, northbound Mill Point Road to Hay Street, Hutton Street to Warwick Road, Ocean Reeve Road and Shenton Avenue, Kwinana Freeway, southbound Loftus Street to Mill Point Road, Canning Highway to Mount Henry Bridge and Belia Drive to Rolly Road. No delays, Graham Farmer, North Bridge Tunnel or the CBD. I'm Bruce Welsh on Perth's traffic leader, 6PR.
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13: Down to 9 overnight, mostly sunny and 25 tomorrow. The outlook for Thursday, Friday and Saturday, a shower or two with tops around 19. Just a bit of cloud on Sunday, Monday and Tuesday with temperatures around 22. Right now it's 26 degrees. More news at 4:30 on Perth's 6PR.
16: On Perth 6PR, this is Drive with Jamie Burnett.
1: Yeah, looking forward to this in a moment. Let's talk cars, maybe the future of cars, a glimpse into the future, a massive expo show over in China. We're going to get the word from Neil Lefebvre. He's the CEO of the Motor Trade Association here in Western Australia. He's been over there, interested to see what he spotted out, what it might mean for us here on the road in WA. That's coming up in just a moment. A reminder as well, it is Federal Budget Day. Don't roll your eyes. I'm going to take you to Canberra and the Treasurer, Jim Chalmers, out of half five, but we've been doing this through the show. If it was you up there, what would you be saying? What's your big budget initiative? And give me a call or flick me a text, 0487 999 882. All right. So recently, the world's largest automotive show, it was on in China. There was more than 1,450 vehicles, 200 brands. There are so many car brands now, isn't there? More choice than ever. A real glimpse into the future of the industry. And Neil Lefebvre was there. He's the newish CEO of the Motor Trade Association here in Western Australia. And he joins me in the studio. Good to see you, Neil.
21: G'day, Jamie. Lovely to see you too.
1: Was it overwhelming?
21: It was mind-blowing.
1: Yeah.
21: Just the volume of tech, cars and people through the show.
1: I imagine there were a million things that caught your eye. When you first walked in, what did you think?
21: Probably the first thing was just approaching the building. So the building itself, there were two convention expos next to each other, 17 halls, the size of 20 footy fields. My colleague and I spent 2 days walking around, 15,000 steps a day.
1: Yeah.
21: Pretty big to navigate our way around.
1: Did you get a glimpse into the future?
21: Yeah, definitely got a glimpse of what is coming in terms of the cars we're going to see on our roads. So one of the first things that stood out to me the range of brands there that we had, probably about 150 odd Chinese brands and all the traditional Japanese, Korean and German brands you would see on the roads today. Going around and seeing a lot of the Chinese vehicles, they had what looked to me like a London kind of taxi sign on top of the car, just right above the windshield. And that was the autonomous driving LiDAR, so light detecting radar. So this is a laser-based system that will shoot out, build a 3D map of what's around and enables the car to drive fully autonomously. So that took a bit of getting used to seeing that, but when you got used to it, you just kind of took it for granted.
0: So we've moved a long way from just Teslas in this space. I know that Elon Musk has talked a lot about automotive cars, driverless cars. Might we see it soon? Is it something that we could see in our roads here in Western Australia within the next decade?
21: Look, 100%. Legislation will determine how that comes in.
0: Yeah.
21: I was in South Australia recently and went for a drive in somebody's Tesla. Autonomously, you have to sit behind the wheel. Two different systems between LiDAR and what Tesla uses. But certainly the influx of autonomous driving is coming through heavily. It's established well in the States, established in China. I think it's a question of time before it comes here. And the interesting thing will be how accepting consumers are of it in WA. I mean, we've got used to having a lot of tech in cars, going all the way back to cruise control.
0: Yeah.
21: I still think only about 30 to 40% of people use cruise control. There was a stat recently about all of the ADAS, the advanced driver aid systems that exist. I've got one in my car, which I know I'm one of 67% of people who do the same thing. I turn it off every time I get in, and that's that lane detection warning because I find it irritating, but it's great technology, can save you in a crash. You will keep on seeing more and more of this tech filtered out.
0: Yeah, it'll be fascinating to see how that happens, I suppose, here in WA. The other side to everything is the infrastructure. How's the balance there between new technology coming in and the available infrastructure that we have here now?
21: Yeah, this is going to be a real interesting challenge for us as a state. So if you look at the advent of EVs that have been coming through in the last few years, it's really only been the early adopters who have been getting into them. And in the last 12 to 18 months, seen that go quite mainstream. What we've really seen this year so far, and clearly triggered by everything we've seen going on in the Gulf, has been a massive growth in the sale of EVs. So in January this year, 30% of the entire new car sales were a battery electric hybrid of some sort. So a pure battery vehicle, a plug-in hybrid vehicle, or a hybrid vehicle. Last month, that was 46%.
0: Wow.
21: So nearly one in every two cars on the roads being sold now is battery related. 15% of those were pure based EVs. Great to see that coming through and consumers making their choices around what is their perception of affordable driving. Part of the challenge for us as a state will become infrastructure. So currently we've only got about 110 public infrastructure charging stations up and down the state. And when you're driving around town, 90% of your usage, and I think you mentioned you're driving an EV at the moment.
0: Yeah.
21: 90% of the time you're able to just charge at home. It's when you're getting out to those long distance journeys, the battle for charging will really come into effect.
0: And we are a bit of a long journey state, you know, it's a big one. Every long weekend we like to pack up the car and head away. You know, it might have been interesting actually for a bit of a test to head down south over Easter or the recent long weekends and just see what the queue's like at different charging stations.
21: I did exactly that. Right. I was down in Dunsborough across the Easter weekend.
0: Yep.
21: And went to have a chat to some people who were queuing up at the Coles there to get the two charging stations that existed. So I think private charging stations there. One of them, the car had actually finished charging, but the person was still out shopping. So that space was occupied. So it's creating a bit of a queuing system.
0: Yeah.
21: And I've spoken to people who have been in meetings with peers who all have EVs and they've been sitting there on the apps kind of calculating when to leave the meeting early to try and ensure they can get to the EV charging station for someone else. So it's going to become a real challenge in terms of how do we get more and more charging infrastructure across the state.
0: And it has been a slow burn to a degree, I suppose. Right. But it's really, as you pointed out, been supercharged over the last couple of months. Probably a few things behind it. You know, the obvious one is what we've seen in the Middle East. I wonder if just the flood of new brands has almost made it more acceptable in the minds of people. It's taken down a barrier because now there are so many cars, particularly from China, so many different brands in that space now available.
21: Yeah, it absolutely has. And I think a real shift you're seeing here is around brands and the advent of tech brands into this space. So if we go back to China specifically at the show, two of the major brands that were demonstrating new cars there were Xiaomi and Huawei. Both consumer electronics companies. We actually went to a Huawei store in what looked like a DFO. You walk into the Huawei store, they're selling computers, phones, watches and cars right next to them. So there's a real shift in who's playing in this market, and consumers are maybe not as brand loyal as they have been in the past. You're certainly seeing some of those shifts.
0: Yeah.
21: Brand is still critical in that consumer making decision. And, you know, the people we were out visiting the show with were a lot of new car dealers. And what is really important for them is if they're going to be bringing in a brand to this country, they know it's going to be a brand that's going to stay in the country. They know it's going to be one that can provide the service and parts support that's needed for that whole consumer experience. So brand is critical, but you're definitely seeing a shift for people seeing a whole host of new brands and a host of new tech. And a bit like the kids of today, very happy to try new tech. People were being influenced to jump in and out based on that tech.
0: Yeah, there's a few things in there. So interesting that you're seeing traditionally tech companies moving into that space. I suppose a car is just another piece of hardware for them to plug their technology into, to a degree. The other side, with the flood of new brands, there are some things to be watchful for as a consumer and thinking about longevity and if you need parts and warranties into the future too.
21: Yeah, definitely. So with that latter point first, just one of the manufacturers that has had a massive explosion in growth and success here in Australia, it's well documented one of the challenges they have had is keeping up with their supply chain to provide parts if there's a crash or a warranty issue for things to be fixed and replaced. So when we were in China, we had an opportunity to meet both with manufacturers and with people within government to talk about how these issues can be resolved. And the criticality of ensuring that is well looked after to manage this for anybody who's buying a car. When you look at the MTA WA and think about our membership base, so we represent the industry that is both retailing and managing these cars, so the mechanics who are looking after it, there's a huge impost there on the volume of training that needs to be done to bring these people up to speed with the latest technology. And that's something we've led the way on in WA, and we're the only registered training organisation that actually provides a certificate training in EV capabilities. But there's the need to equip auto shops as well with all the technology to support things that are no longer necessary placed on a spanner.
0: Exactly right. The flow on effects are interesting. Less spanners and maybe more laptops in the workshop. Is that what we're going to say?
21: Yeah, definitely more laptops, more tech. If you think about schooling, I think there's that opportunity to bring more people in from a STEM-based background.
0: Yep.
21: Because this is becoming a tech-based industry. You will have three components really to your car. You've got the mechanics and the machinery, the hardware that exists and is always going to exist, and that's critical and requires a distinct set of skills. You've then got the software that's running everything, which is probably a different set of skills coming in. And of course, you then got the powertrain. So that mix of whether it's hybrid or, still petrol, still dominating the way. We saw at the GWM stand, a GWM demonstrating a new V8 engine they developed. So although, there's a lot of, hybrid and battery based tech, there's still traditional powertrain needs as well.
0: All right. Hey, let's pause for a moment. We'll check the roads. We'll come back. Plenty to hear about Neil Lefebvre in the studio today, the Motor Trade Association of WA CEO, off the back of a visit to China with the world's largest automotive show on. Plenty of insight there. Little glimpse into the future, I reckon, as well. It's 18 minutes past four.
4: Jamie's pin to win number is
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3: Mitchell Freeway northbound, slow going Mill Point Road to Hay Street, Hutton Street to Warwick Road, Ocean Reef Road and Shenton Avenue, Kwinana Freeway southbound, Loftus Street to Mill Point Road, Canning Highway to Mount Henry Bridge and Belia Drive to Rolly Road. No delays. Graham Farm and Northbridge Tunnel. Tonkin Highway busy both directions, Hale Road and northbound at Leach Highway and then again at Morley Drive. Roe Highway westbound, slow Ranford Avenue to Carroll Avenue and busy eastbound Willeary Drive to Nicholson Road, then Tonkin Highway and no delays in the CBD. Bruce Welsh on 6pm.
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0: Neil Lefebvre, the CEO of the Motor Trade Association of Western Australia, in the studio off the back of the automotive show over in China. This on the text, Neil. Dave says, I've been following a lot of YouTube channels that were bringing coverage of that Chinese motor show. It was amazing. They're so far ahead of all other manufacturers. I can see the legacy brands disappearing soon. I don't think they'll be able to compete, says Dave. Is there some concern for the legacy brands in the automotive space?
21: Look, I think the interesting thing for, so when you refer to the legacy brands, Japan, Korea, Germany as those historic hubs of motoring excellence and still the people that in total car sales lead the world, these countries and the manufacturers there are getting into bed with China. They have production facilities there. A lot of Mercedes are produced in China, for example. So I think it's, there's a thing called China speed in this industry, and what they've proven themselves really capable of doing is taking concepts into production in rapid pace. So historically for a legacy brand, it would be 4 to 5 years after a concept car came out before that would hit the showroom. That's happening as quick as 24 months now. So these organizations are moving in together and partnering together. And in fact, it's working in reverse. So one of the Chinese businesses has now gone and taken over a plant in Dresden in Germany to deploy its production into there as well.
0: Interesting. All right. So there's some level of collaboration there for those that are willing to move. Let's go to Bateman. Kent has given us a call. Hey, Kent.
27: Afternoon, fellas. About 8 or 9 years ago, I was in Shanghai, and they were doing like backyard electric conversions of cars and motorbikes and do-it-yourself type stuff. Was there anything at the motor show on regards to converting cars from petrol to electric?
0: Interesting question. Did you see any of that?
21: Yeah, thanks, Ken. No, definitely didn't see anything around that conversion piece. Mm. It was all about the latest and greatest tech coming out. So when we saw some of the tech around the new batteries coming in, for example, there was a heavy focus on the range of new batteries. So BYD was demonstrating its second generation with over 1,000 Ks in range.
0: Wow.
21: Charging from 10% to 90% full in under 10 minutes. And a focus around safety as well. So there's, you know, there's a lot of misconceptions around safety with batteries. These things are engineered to a really high standard. And one of the manufacturing plants we actually went to see was demonstrating bulletproof materials that it puts under the base of the battery pack to ensure it's that integrity.
0: That's the next step, isn't it? The range of those batteries and how fast they can charge.
21: Yeah, absolutely. It's been a key thing that's probably traditionally held people back. So consideration for EVs at the at Christmas time, there was a survey done. In WA, only about 30% of people were considering purchasing an EV versus Sydney or Melbourne, where that was at about 55, 56%. So smaller places to get around, they didn't have that range anxiety. So being able to take that concern of range anxiety away with distance becomes important. Not just distance, but then speed of charging. There was a company over there called NIO, and NIO has been leading the way with battery swapping technology. But there was probably less focus on battery swapping, more just on the speed of charge, and not really relevant for us here in WA, but they had a freezer set up with a car in it running at minus 30 degrees to demonstrate that even in cold temperatures, the charging wasn't, integrity wasn't impacted.
0: Yeah, right. We just need the one that goes the other way. Can we do this at plus 50? we talk a lot about the tech for obvious reasons because that's new. It grabs your attention. I'm a bit of a design guy. You know, I kind of buy with the eye, which probably puts me, in a bad position sometimes. But what did you notice there in terms of the style and I suppose the size of the cars that are coming?
21: Yeah. So probably China is known for its ability to, say, seek inspiration for design.
0: That's a good way to put it.
21: From other areas.
0: Yeah.
21: There were definitely a couple of themes running through the show. A lot of Porsche Taycan lookalikes, a lot of the big SUVs looked reasonably similar to Rolls-Royce Cullinan, and a lot of the off-roaders were a bit like a Land Rover Discovery.
0: Yeah. We like a big car here in Western Australia, don't we?
21: We do like a big car. Mm. There was also an influx of the really big people movers, which we have on this road over here, but I don't think we'll see as many of them coming through. But these things were significantly long and probably too big for our roads, but with amazing levels of comfort, fully lie-back seats, zero-gravity seats, and entertainment systems inside that makes it like an additional room in the house. And they were actually being marketed as an additional room for your home.
0: Wow. All right. Don't let my three-year-old hear that. We have a no iPad policy in the car. Thankfully, it's books and out the window for as long as we can handle it. Let's go to Jonathan, who's in Mount Lawley. Hey, Jonathan.
2: Hello. Yeah. I got a quick question. Interchangeable batteries. I know Toyota's recently painted one in the USA. As a car hits 10 years and the battery's life is used, is there any tech around interchangeability so we can get longevity out of a current vehicle?
21: Yeah, thanks, Jonathan. So definitely in terms of that brand I was mentioning, NIO, looking at the real easy battery swap system, so that being built into the way the car is designed, versus the most of the cars you would see now where the battery pack is almost a part of the whole chassis. I think what we're seeing is continued strength and length and confidence around the range of these batteries. But I would certainly, and didn't really see anything specifically at the show around it, but I would anticipate that this will become an area in the end of life market where there are opportunities for, you know, we traditionally have engine reconditioners as the MTA WA. We've got a bunch of engine reconditioners who are members and we work with. There will be a point in time where we get to that with batteries. Our team at the MTA WA has, we lead the way in EV training. We've got battery packs that are exposed in our training centres, and we look at how you can test different cells, swap out cells. So there's definitely a bit of a misnomer that these things can run down quickly and be kaput pretty quickly. Mm-hmm. You'll see that technology evolve.
0: Good question. Good on you, Jonathan. Thank you. Was there anything that you wanted to bring home with you instantly? Something that really caught your eye that you thought, I can't wait till I can get my hands on that?
21: That's a really good question.
0: The whole thing, yeah.
21: But yeah, the whole thing. That there was, if I think about a couple of the other brands that were there, probably one of the first ones we went to see was a company called Jet Tour, which is a sub-brand of Chery. That was a really rugged looking off-roader that they were marketing. They've got a couple there. They were pitching heavily into the Australian contingent that were coming across and visiting, and I understand they're expecting to hit the roads. Not cheap. They would be marketing themselves, I think, as a still a premium product, but some really impressive tech in that. I think probably the one thing I would love, there was Xiaomi had a little concept car which was all about speed and power and aerodynamics, which that would look pretty cool.
0: Interesting. Hey, outside of what you saw in China, got to ask you this now that the CEO of the Motor Trade Association here in WA, what's your dream car?
21: Oh, good question. What's my dream car?
0: You might already have it.
21: No, I wish I, unfortunately I don't. My dream car would be a Lamborghini Miura.
0: Nice. Good choice. All right. There you go. So good to have a chat to you, Neil. Thanks for coming into the studio as well.
21: Thank you.
0: Fascinating about what you saw, over there, but, a significant role here in Western Australia. So we look forward to getting you back from time to time, I reckon.
21: Thanks very much, Jamie.
0: Beautiful. Neil Lefebvre there. He, as I said, running the Motor Trade Association here in Western Australia. Stacks of your texts coming through. I'm going to get to those in just a moment. But first, let's get the latest news headlines from John Nicholls. Good afternoon.
13: Thank you, Jamie. Good afternoon. Native title holders in the Pilbara have been awarded about $150 million in compensation for the mining of their land without permission. The federal court has found Fortescue's Solomon Hub mining operation had significant cultural impacts. The Premier says he's not concerned about new figures obtained by the opposition revealing a major increase in nurse resignations. There was a 99% increase in nurses leaving the sector since 2021, with 3,500 resignations in 2024-25 alone. But Roger Cook says the figures don't reflect the current workforce. A Perth man has faced court over a crash in Perth's eastern suburbs in which two young girls died. 24-year-old Jean Lacoux is accused of veering off the road and crashing his car into a tree in Vivash last month. The WA Police Force has confirmed one of its officers died in a crash last week. The 54-year-old was on duty and driving to work when her vehicle collided with another car at an intersection in Hopeland last Thursday night. 25 degrees at the moment, 9 overnight, mostly sunny, and 25 tomorrow. More news at 5.
0: All right, sports today coming up at 6 o'clock. Mark Foreman, hello to you.
10: Hello to you, Jamie Burnett.
0: Michael Voss, he has quit as coach of Carlton.
10: Yes, resigned. Interesting. This is a case of, do you remember back in primary school when it happened to one of my mates? He's, oh, she's going to break up with you. You've got to do it first. You've got to go and do it first. And so, right, I'm breaking up with you.
0: I never had that problem.
10: Yeah.
0: I didn't have a girlfriend in the first place.
10: I was about to say, I just didn't have a girlfriend at all. No, look, it's, we felt this was coming for a fair while. It is Michael Voss has resigned, but realistically, this is a mutual decision. So, there was a dinner last week, with Michael Voss, President Rob Priestley and the CEO Graham Wright, and it became clear that Michael Voss wouldn't be there next season. Mm-hmm. And it's sort of like, well, hey, what's really the point? And I think everybody sort of came to the same, decision and understanding. So Michael Voss steps away. He is the first coach to go this season. There's always a race or interest around who will be the first one. He's been under siege for so long.
0: It's pretty early, isn't it?
10: It is, round nine, yeah. And these second halves, it feels like it did have to happen, to be honest. And Carlton's mentioned that this is a bit of a circuit breaker as well. He coached 103 games for 49 wins, so just on the wrong side of parity. And then this afternoon, Nick Austin, the Carlton list manager, has also stepped away. So there is a big shake-up coming. It's, you know, Carlton is certainly now in a big transition phase. That list, there's not many there who would be walk-up starts for other teams either. So, there's a lot to change at Carlton and it has started with Michael Voss.
0: Okay. Maybe too early, but who's on your list? Who are the favourites? Cause this happens as soon as
10: never too early.
0: The pin is pulled.
10: Well, you say as soon as the pin is pulled, yeah. I reckon this started happening weeks ago.
0: Yeah.
10: Carlton, of course, would have been looking at this. So, like the Clarkson era at Hawthorn, mm-hmm. it's changed to the Chris Scott era at Geelong, right?
0: In terms of assistants?
10: Yes,
0: right,
10: okay. Which is where they're all coming from. So, you know, Sam Mitchell was under Al Clarkson, and Adam Simpson had some time there, all these successful coaches. So now it's the Chris Scott one. So Stephen King is already at Melbourne, we know that. So he's come from there. James Kelly is obviously a Geelong champion. He's almost being touted as the favourite. So he's under Chris Scott. Sean Grigg was under Chris Scott for 4 years. He's now on the Gold Coast as an assistant under Damien Hardwick there. So there are a few names, and there's even others considered there. Hayden Skipworth is another who is in line. And the reason I mention him is people might remember he was interviewed for the Eagles job, which ended up with Andrew McWalter. And then, of course, you do have your experienced heads. So there's never going to be a conversation without John Longmire, Adam Simpson, Ken Hinckley all being mentioned. Throw in Nathan Buckley, just people who have been there before. But I kind of hope it goes to somebody who, you know, gets an opportunity that hasn't been tried before.
0: Oh, you want a first-timer?
10: I kind of do. And I also like the idea, take somebody, for example, like Murray Davis at the Adelaide Crows, who, like Chris Fagan, didn't play at the highest level. Now, Murray Davis is the director of coaching at Adelaide, and he was under the Fagan system. He's moved around a bit, and I think there's something to be said. I don't think you have to have played at the highest level.
0: That's funny, isn't it? You know, in other sports, that is the norm, you know, NFL being a big one.
10: Yep.
0: You know, rarely a head coach was an NFL player. But here in AFL, it's extremely rare. Fagan.
10: Yes.
0: Probably the only one that jumps out recently.
10: Just because you played the game doesn't make you a good coach. Mm. Likewise, if you didn't play it, it doesn't mean you won't be a good coach. Mm. And so that's, you know, there's something I would like to see. Chris Fagan's a back-to-back premiership coach. He didn't play at the highest level. If you have the ability to lead, to coach, to understand people, then you have the skill set required. And you're not going to get to that level without a good understanding of the game. And all of these people have that. So that's why, you know, it shouldn't be a prerequisite.
0: What would have been for Michael Voss if Chris Fagan didn't exist, that prelim final where Carlton had the jump, Brisbane come back. I think they ended up being premiers that year. There was the final series the next year when Brisbane got them.
10: Yep, yeah, it's their only prelim final in 20 years that Michael Voss took them to. Of course, the name I didn't mention, Ted Lasso. We should probably throw his name in the ring for... no, you don't like.
0: I don't like Ted Lasso.
10: Are you serious?
0: Yes. It's the most overrated television show in history.
10: No, disagree.
0: Stinker.
10: No, it is not a stinker.
0: It's a shocker.
10: It is one of the greatest.
0: I don't understand it.
10: Wholesome.
0: It is lame.
10: You're lame.
0: It is one of the most lame and poorly written television shows I've ever seen.
10: Nah, agree to disagree.
0: You've really got, no, you're just flat out wrong.
10: Okay. You've hurt me, Jamie. It is my absolute favourite show, Ted Lasso. He won't. Yeah, 100%.
0: I feel bad I went so hard.
10: So now. Wholesome. No, mate. I need to hear your opinion so that I can tell you why you're wrong.
0: It's our differences that bond us.
10: Exactly.
0: I should say as well, I got it wrong. Obviously, with the federal budget tonight, you're on an hour later, so 7 o'clock.
10: Yes, absolutely. Right. 7 till 9 tonight. And so Scully's still in. Skeet's hosting, and get your calls in.
0: All right, get involved. Thank you. Mark Foreman there talking sport as he does. At around 4:30 every weekday here on Drive.
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11: Traffic. Got something you want to say? You're in the right place. 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
14: And reports of a crash on Welshpool Road East, eastbound at Lewis Road. Traffic very heavy on both Welshpool Road East and also Lewis Road. The Mitchell Freeway northbound, Mill Point Road to Hay Street, Scarborough Beach Road overpass to Warwick Road, Ocean Reef Road, then Shenton Avenue, Kwinana Freeway southbound, Loftus Street to Mill Point Road, Canning Highway to Mount Henry Bridge and Belia Drive to Rowley Road. No delays, Graham Farm and Northbridge Tunnel, CBD. I'm Bruce Welsh on Perth's traffic leader, 6PR.
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0: Here I was thinking I was all alone with my dislike of Ted Lasso. Thank you on the text, Jamie. I may not agree with all of what you say, but I totally agree that Ted Lasso is a load of, I won't repeat that word, good on you, Jay, in Currumbine. This from John Gomo. Well done, Jamie. I refuse to watch Ted Lasso when all my friends tell me to watch it. I hate that type of stereotypical comedy. Hold your line, Jamie. Lasso is garbage television. Love you, Jamie. Wow, very strong. Thank you, John. I appreciate it. I will hold my line. I feel a little bit better now. Mark Foreman, it's his favourite television show, so just keep that in mind. Hey, this is far more important than Ted Lasso, but are older workers being pushed out early, and is it actually a missed opportunity for the workplace as well? Professor Sharon Parker has some views. Curtin University Centre for Transformative Work Design Director. Hello, Sharon.
29: Hello, Jamie.
0: Good to chat today. This is an important one, but why are we seeing older workers pushed out of the workplace?
29: There's lots of reasons, but first, let me just explain why it really matters that that's happening. Because I think sometimes people have this idea that that's okay, you know, make way for the young people. But actually, from an economic perspective, because we have an aging population, if we don't keep people working longer, there are significant challenges ahead for productivity and our economy. So it's really, really important from an economic perspective that older workers, whatever you want to call them, stay working longer. And of course, we want people to stay working and be healthy and satisfied and productive while they do work as well.
0: So this is one that Treasurer Jim Chalmers could be listening to today.
29: Absolutely. In fact, the Treasury itself has estimated that, you know, if we can increase that participation of mature workers by about 5% up until 2050, then GDP would go up by about 3%. So the Treasury itself recognises the importance of this issue.
0: Is there more work for government to do, I suppose, to stem the flow here and to incentivise it?
29: Yes, governments, but also organisations themselves and probably even all of us as colleagues and peers of mature workers. So, you know, one of the things that we know, and we've done quite a bit of research on this topic, is that many organisations haven't really sort of equipped themselves to attract mature workers into the workplace and then keep them. And so some of the research that we've been doing is looking at, well, what can those organisations do to actually do that and help the economy in the process?
0: Yeah, let's dig into that. So what have you found? What could be done?
29: Yeah, so we have this model called the 3I model. So I'll just go through that fairly briefly. So the first I is for include, and this is the importance of Allowing mature workers to get into the workplace and then sort of accepting and welcoming them when they do. So, for example, we know, and if you talk to older people who are trying to get employment, they often face quite a lot of bias because people have this idea that, oh, they're past it or whatever. And so, so the first thing that's really important is making sure that the recruitment practices, the selection practices are not biased, and then making sure that when mature workers get into the workplace that they're sort of looked after and welcomed and not ostracised or treated as past it and so on. So, for example, our research showed that about 40% of mature workers are saying they don't get training opportunities. And I think the reason for that is people think, oh, well, what's the point of training them? They're not going to be here long.
0: Yeah.
29: But, you know, mature workers are still learning and growing and they need that training to keep up with work, especially with AI and these sorts of challenges ahead. So that's the first I.
0: Yeah.
29: I don't know if you have time to hear any more, do you?
0: No, it's all right. We've got a little bit of time. But, I mean, just on that, it can also make people feel a little bit disenchanted with the job, can't it? You know, if you feel like you're rocking up and there's no advancement, you know, there's a certain checkout factor with that.
29: Absolutely. And that sort of brings me to the second I, which is individualized. And that sort of recognizes that as people get older, and we would all know this, right, that your body changes, sometimes you can't work to the same level of physical capacity that you used to work for. You also, your life changes. So you might be caring for elderly parents, or you might even be caring for grandchildren, but your interests and your life changes. So one of the really important things that organisations can do is, you know, have some flexibility and these sorts of practices that allow people to, you know, retain those aspects that are important to them. And for example, if it is a physical job, you know, make some small tweaks, make some changes, give some more rest opportunities or whatever is required so that people can keep working. And that's individualised because that's about trying to make the work sort of fit the individual and their particular needs.
0: Sharon, what do we know about how people exit work? You know, what's the percentage of people who it's their choice compared to those who have been, you know, maybe forced out in a scenario like you've been mentioning?
29: Yeah, that's a good question. I'm not sure I can specifically answer that, but there are many, you know, we were finding in our research that in that sort of up to 60 sort of age bracket, you know, 40% or so of those 60-year-olds are exiting because they're dissatisfied with the sort of opportunities that they're getting, or they're not feeling welcomed, or they're feeling it's too hard to juggle care needs or their other lifestyle requests with the work, and so they exit. And that's early, really. If you think about the fact that people now are increasingly living to 90, 100, you know, exiting at 60 is pretty early.
0: Yeah.
29: So probably about 40%, I would guess.
0: What's your advice to those mature workers who it might have not worked out where they'd been for some time, but they're looking to get back into the workplace?
29: Yeah, I guess it's like any sort of thing, you know, use networks, just keep persisting, keep your skills up to date. You know, I guess there are stereotypes about older workers that by and large not true, by the way, but there are stereotypes that older workers can't adapt and, you know, and things like this. In fact, the research suggests older workers tend to be more adaptable, actually, because they've had a lifetime of adapting. But, you know, combat the stereotypes, I guess. So, you know, if you go for interviews and things like that, you know, don't sort of self-stereotype, I guess, and say things that might imply that you're past it or whatever. So just, you know, just be aware that those biases are out there. Do what you can to mitigate them and keep your skills up. You know, learn about AI. There's lots of opportunities so that, you know, you are helping to show that you are, that, you know, you can do the work as required.
0: Yeah, I suppose the takeaway for a lot of this is there is an incentive, isn't there? Because the unemployment rate is quite low. So for a business, there's potentially a larger untapped opportunity there, but also good news for the economy as well. Would you like to see some changes, Sharon, in terms of how much people can work and probably looking at, you know, beyond retirement age without things affecting the pension?
29: Yeah, and I think that's the other part of the equation is probably you know, changing some of our broader, our systems, our pension systems, and allowing people to work flexibly. Because as, you know, as you would know, sometimes your superannuation is set at the salary you leave at, which isn't really conducive to going part-time, these sorts of things. So there are those sorts of broader adjustments that, that the government, I guess, can make. But going back to organisations, you raise an excellent point. I mean, if you look at a company like Bunnings, look at the tremendous competitive advantage, actually, that Bunnings has got from systematically, you know, seeking to employ slightly more mature workers. You know, it's like when you're at Bunnings, you always look for those older workers. Yeah. You might know what they're talking about. But that's been a deliberate strategy that they've embarked on, and it's really paid off for them. So we need more organisations to, realise the enormous talent that they're missing out on, actually, by excluding this workforce.
0: Good one to highlight today. I really appreciate your time, Sharon. Thanks so much.
29: Yeah, thank you, Jamie. Have a lovely rest of the day.
0: Yeah, Professor Sharon Parker there from Curtin University. Any mature workers out there? Was it your decision when you hung up the work boots, or did you feel like you were forced

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1: Got a crash, Garrett Road northbound at Stone Street in Bayswater. Lane closures unknown, but traffic heavy in the area. Got a crash too, Welshpool Road east at eastbound at Lewis Road in Wattle Grove. Slow on approach there. And still dealing with that truck rollover. Carroll Avenue is closed both directions between Roe Highway and Farrington Road in Leeming. Entry ramp and exit ramp from Roe Highway eastbound is closed. Emergency services on site seek an alternative route. I'm Bruce Welsh on Perth's traffic leader, 6PR.
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7: Yeah, don't worry. It's not an hour later than normal. We are bringing you the Federal Treasurer handing down the budget at 5:30. We'll be talking about it out of 5 o'clock, so doing this a bit early right now. Unleaded, the Metro average 183.9, diesel 226.3, and LPG 152.1.
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7: And Diana in Mirrabooka up today for the pin to win. Hello, Diana.
8: Hello. What are the numbers?
7: Yeah, go on. What are they?
8: 5, 5, 5.
7: Nice, Diana. I can see why you're so eager to give them to me. You had them right. $50 heading your way.
8: Thank you very much.
7: Nice. All business, Diana, there from the pin to win. $50 heading her way. If that's the first time you've caught it, I give out three numbers during the show. You just give them back to me later. How good's that? Easy way to land some cash. Thank you to DFR Commercial. I should say as well, talking about cost of living, if you want some help, tune into 6PR's Pumping Perth. That is thanks to Automasters. We've filled the tank. The fuel is waiting. You can remember the exact dollar amount inside. The money is yours. You get it wrong and it jackpots. So head to the win page. 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
1: Mitchell Freeway northbound, Mill Point Road to Hay Street, Scarborough Beach Road overpass to Warwick Road, then Ocean Reef Road and Shenton Avenue, Kwinana Freeway southbound, Loftus Street to Mill Point Road, Canning Highway to Mount Henry Bridge and Billia Drive to Raleigh Road. I'm Bruce Welsh on Perth's traffic leader, 6PR.
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0: 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We're live to Canberra. 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
17: On the text, Jamie, do you think Ted Lasso would be worth a shot at West Coast? That's very funny. That's very funny. I believe in Minnie. I believe in Andrew McWalter. Anyway, we'll get there. No more West Coast talk. Hey, after 5 o'clock, we will chat the federal budget. So obviously, I'm going to take you to Canberra and Jim Chalmers at 5:30, but Warren Hogan will join me. A bit of a look at what we already know, maybe what he's thinking, what he wants to see. From the Treasurer Jim Chalmers this evening. So we'll get into that. More of your calls too as well. 133-882, the number. What are you desperate to hear from Jim Chalmers? If it was you standing up there, what would you be handing down? Give me a call. Let me know. All that coming up. Right now, it's news time. It's 5 o'clock.
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18: 24 degrees at 5 o'clock. Good afternoon, I'm John Nicholls. Federal Treasurer Jim Chalmers is half an hour away from delivering his fifth budget. Controversial changes to property taxes and cuts to the NDIS are expected to be at the forefront of the policy agenda. The government has committed to using additional revenue to support a $45 billion improvement in the nation's bottom line. Prime Minister Anthony Albanese says changing circumstances require consequential reform.
19: Our budget tonight will build on everything that Australia is doing to shield Australia from the worst of the global fuel crisis, but also to ensure that we come out the other side a stronger, fairer and more resilient economy.
2: Yeah.
19: Now, our budget will be true to Labor values and Australian values,
2: yeah,
19: fairness and aspiration as we go forward.
18: A 24-year-old man has been accused of being high on nitrous oxide before a crash that killed his partner's two young daughters. Jamie Smith reports.
7: Jean Lecoux is facing multiple dangerous driving charges over the fatal crash near Midland last month, which left him and his partner seriously injured. Their two daughters, aged 3 and 4, died 9 days later when their life support was turned off. In court, prosecutors alleged they had CCTV footage of Mr. Lecoux inhaling nitrous oxide from a balloon before he veered off the road. Police also claiming they found balloons and canisters of the gas inside the ute. It's also been revealed Mr. Lecoux's license was suspended at the time of the crash after he lost it in 2025 for reckless driving. The magistrate is considering his decision. Jamie Smith, Perth.
18: The federal court has awarded about $150 million in compensation to native title holders in the Pilbara over the mining of their land without permission. The Injibandi Nurra Aboriginal Corporation has been seeking compensation after Fortescue's Solomon Hub mine began operations in 2013 without an agreement with the traditional owners. Justice Stephen Burley has found that while the economic value of the land was relatively low, the cultural impact of ongoing mining operations created significant cultural despair. The traditional owners were awarded exclusive native title rights in 2017, 14 years after they first lodged their claim. The Premier says he's not concerned about figures obtained by the opposition, revealing a huge increase in nurse resignations. The figures show a 99% increase in nurses leaving the sector since 2021, with 3,500 resignations in 2024-25 alone. Roger Cook says the figures don't reflect the current workforce.
20: We have more doctors and nurses working in our hospital system today than ever before. Since the COVID virus outbreak, we've recruited 5,000 new nurses, 2,000 extra doctors, a 36% increase in our staffing. So we're not concerned by these statistics, but we always want to make sure that nurses are attracted to work in our great public hospital system.
18: Geraldton police are hunting an armed robber. He went into a store about 6:45 this morning, armed with a knife and wearing a balaclava, approached a woman working there and demanded cash and items from the store before running off. The woman wasn't injured. Breastscreen WA's preventative screening services will be boosted by state budget funding. $4.4 million will be used to support the continuation of extra services in the state's northern corridor, as well as setting up a long-term expansion strategy. Breast cancer survivor Melanie Singh says it's important for women to make the time for regular checkups.
21: We're used to putting everyone else first, so our families and careers and all sorts of things. And having a mammogram is so important because it's your chance to put yourself and your health first. Because if you don't do that, you can't support everyone around you.
18: The All Ordinaries is down 33 at 8,910. The dollar is worth 72.2 US cents and 12,600 rupees.
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18: For the first time since 2000, there's expected to be an Australian contender for the America's Cup. The Sydney Morning Herald reports Appliances Online Chief Executive John Winning Jr. will fund an entry next year by Sydney's Royal Prince Edward Yacht Club. That's the latest news and sport.
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2: Mitchell Freeway, northbound Mill Point Road to Hay Street, Scarborough Beach Road overpass to Warwick Road, Ocean Reef Road and Shenton Avenue, Kwinana Freeway southbound from Vincent Street to Mill Point Road, Canning Highway and Russell Road to Rolly Road, no delays Graham Farm and Northbridge Tunnel, Tonkin Highway southbound at Hale Road and northbound at Leach Highway to Morley Drive, Bro Highway westbound, Welshpool Road east, Ranford Road to Carroll Avenue and CBD Mounts Bay Road eastbound at Point Lewis Rotary. I'm Bruce Welsh on First Traffic Leader, 6PR.
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18: Down to 9 overnight, mostly sunny and 25 tomorrow. Right now it's 23 degrees. More news at 6 on Perth's 6PR.
0: On Perth 6PR, this is Drive with Jamie Burnett.
17: All right, let's get straight into it because the countdown is on. Treasurer Jim Chalmers will stand up in Parliament in about 23 minutes and deliver the federal budget, hands down the most significant of his career, budget number 5 for Jim Chalmers. Now, we know a lot. Negative gearing curbed, capital gains tax, that discount overhauled, the NDIS slashed, but with inflation sticky, more than sticky, a war in the Middle East, global energy crisis, pretty much game on, isn't it? Warren Hogan is the Judo Bank Economic Advisor. Hey, Warren.
25: Hey, thanks for having me on the show.
17: Yeah, good to chat again. What's more difficult to take on, inflation or property investors?
25: Well, inflation's is the tough one. And we'll find out over the next year or so. Well, we'll see tonight what they're doing and then we'll find out. But they're both pretty significant. But they're not both. You don't need to do both. You just need to take care of inflation and then you can deal with property another time.
17: Okay. We'll get into that in a moment. What are you hopeful of hearing? I know we've heard a lot leading into it. We always do. But what are you hopeful that we hear from Jim Chalmers in the next 20-odd minutes?
25: Well, I'm just hoping there is some restraint, because the real issue, and you saw it in the WA budget, you saw it in the Victorian budget, is these governments are spending too much. They're not controlling the growth of their spending. It doesn't matter what's happening with the budget position as such. There's only so much our economy can grow each year before it becomes inflationary. And the more the governments are spending, the less the private sector can, the less consumers can spend, the less businesses can invest. And of course, it may end up just creating inflation. Well, it is creating inflation and higher interest rates, which will hurt the private sector. So they've got to try and restrain their spending, but I'm not confident, because in both the Victorian and WA budgets, there was no restraint at all.
17: Out of what we've heard so far, I mentioned some of the economic reform, I suppose tax reform, in terms of housing. What have you liked? Has anything stood out to you as being a good idea?
25: Look, I mean, the thing with housing is that, I mean, as an economist, I don't think negative gearing and look, the capital gains tax is a slightly different issue, but the negative gearing is I don't think a great policy. But the fact is we've had it in place for decades. And if you're going to go and reform that, you got to look at the whole way the housing market works and be very careful to be doing it at a time when the market can handle a shock. But at the moment, the market is literally just stopped because of the uncertainty over Iran, the raising of rates we've seen. So look, I think it's the wrong time, but I don't have a problem with the idea of removing negative gearing.
17: Interesting. Okay. What do you reckon the headline's going to be from this when we wake up tomorrow?
25: Government spend-a-thon, new taxes. I mean, the reality is it's probably not going to be the right budget for the times. We need government showing restraint, and we need government not getting too cute because we're facing extremely uncertain times in terms of both the domestic economy inflation, higher interest rates, and also what's happening overseas is very worrying. So this is a time to be conservative and actually pull the belt buckle in a bit. I don't think we're going to see it, though. So I think we're going to see some pretty negative responses.
17: All right. I know you're busy in the lead-up. Thanks for the time today, Warren.
25: Yeah, fantastic. Thanks. Good night.
17: Warren Hogan there. Always good to have a chat with Warren. We have a few times this year. Economic advisor at Judo Bank. He's calling for restraint, but he reckons the budget headline will be more like spend-a-thon. How do you see it? 133-882. Interestingly, Warren doesn't have an issue with changes to negative gearing. Just doesn't think this is the time to be doing it. Anyway, love to hear your thoughts. Not too far away. I will take you live to Canberra at around 5:30 when the Treasurer stands up to hand down what will be his fifth and most likely most important budget. 133-882. Text as well, 0487-999-882. A few of your texts coming through from there. Muzza thinks that Jim Chalmers is all about the spin. We're going to get more of it, according to him. Thank you. Adam in Wellard says, budget announcement I would make is the cancellation to all foreign aid. No money should be sent overseas, while so many in our country can't afford to eat, live, people sleeping in their cars. Money should go into a hardship fund that people can apply for with interest-free loans, paid in vouchers, grocery stores, payments directly to utilities or to pay the rent. There you go. That's Adam from Wellard. That's his budget announcement. Thank you for that. We'd love to hear yours. Give me a call. All right. Well, keeping with that budget theme in some part, the Shadow State Treasurer, Sandra Brewer, has delivered her budget reply speech in Parliament today. Now, she once again slammed last week's state budget. She said it was reckless. Warren Hogan would agree with that. Now, Brewer welcomed the $100 fuel payment, though, saying it's better in your hands than in the hands of the state treasurer.
1: In her third budget, the treasurer gives 2 million drivers $100 to fill up their tanks with overpriced fuel, but are free to spend their cash on anything once it drops in the bank accounts. So it's not targeted and it's not real support. This support is totally eroded, as the average household will pay $56 more on electricity, $53 more on water, wastewater and drainage charges, plus $35 more on motor vehicles. There's nothing more than taking from one hand to give to the other. Add in the impact of inflation all across the board and no one is fooled. Though for the record, I'm glad to see $100 more in Western Australians' hands than the Treasurer's. Given the Treasurer $100 for every West Aussie and she would spend it, further driving up the cost of living.
17: All right, so that's the State Shadow Treasurer, Sandra Brewer, budget reply speech after we saw the state budget last week. A few of your texts coming through on what we might hear this evening from Jim Chalmers. Maybe a few comments on this government thrown in here as well. This text is saying, a Labor government showing restraint. When did Warren Hogan become a comedian? All right, thank you for that. We will see. Jamie, I'd love to know what the Treasurer is doing to control inflation. I'm not expecting it, though. He is a prolific spender. Thank you for that on the text. 133-882, if you've got a view, what are you calling for? What would be your big budget initiative? What should we be seeing? We've heard a lot of it, haven't we? A lot of it around tax reform in the property space, cuts to the NDIS, significant savings there. What is it that you want to see? Any surprises still left? Give me a call, 133-882, the number. It's 5:15.
3: Traffic. Got something you want to say? You're in the right place. This is Perth 6PR. Give us a call on 133-882.
2: Certainly with that crash, Garrett Road northbound at Stone Street in Bayswater. Traffic heavy in the area. Also, Welshpool Road East, eastbound at Lewis Road in Wattle Grove. Traffic slow again on approach. And still dealing with that truck rollover and will for some time now. Carroll Avenue is closed in both directions between Roe Highway and Farrington Road in Leeming. The exit and entry ramps to and from Roe Highway eastbound is also closed. I'm Bruce Walsh on Perth's traffic leader, 6PR.
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17: A few of your texts coming through. Thank you. Remy says, what I'd like to hear tonight is Jim Chalmers announce his resignation. Oh, and along with Bowen and Wong as well. Wow. Thank you for that, Remy. That ain't happening. I suppose you get the opportunity in a couple of years. Election 2 years away. Thank you for that. This text here, Jamie, my take on the state's $100 petrol voucher. Take it. And if you wish or you don't approve, donate it to the organisations or charities who are constantly needing help and those who are genuinely in need. Not a bad idea at all. I think a few people are doing that. Brian in Stoneville, not a lot of confidence in Jim Chalmers and what we're going to see this evening. I think he'd do better work cooking sausages in the Bunnings car park. He'd do more for Australia there. Probably burn them too, says Brian. There you go. Not a lot of confidence this evening. We will see. We will see. As always, we'd love your calls, love your thoughts. Throw it back on you. What would be the key measure up your sleeve? What do you think we really need to hear from our federal government tonight? 133-882. Give me a call. The text as well, 0487-999-882.
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17: Okay, this is from Mary who says, Jamie, there's been a crash. It's the intersection of Roberts Road, Bishopsgate Street. It's in Carlisle. Emergency services are on the scene. Traffic is building up. All right, so take care there. The intersection of Roberts Road and Bishopsgate Street in Carlisle. As always, if you've got a word on the street, give me a call. 133-882 could land you $100 as our weekly winner, and you're going to the draw for $10,000 at the end of 2026.
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17: Linda Brady, Keir Starmer, facing cabinet right now. Is this the end? Good evening.
28: Hey, Jamie, he has just told them it is not the end, that there is a process in place for removing a leader, and he doesn't believe that threshold has been met. So fighting words from the Prime Minister, Downing Street, within 5 minutes of that meeting starting 50 minutes ago, had put out a press release with some words from Keir Starmer. So he's wanting to fight on. Look, 80 of his own MPs have called for him to go. A junior minister has just resigned, asking him to set out a timetable for departure. So basically, I think the game is up, and the only person who doesn't realise it is Keir Starmer.
17: Yeah, so words not enough. I mean, how do you see this playing out, and how long potentially could this take, and what would happen next?
28: Well, what happens next is it's the King's speech in Parliament tomorrow. So Charles is going to Parliament tomorrow to give a speech outlining everything the government is going to do, all the legislation in the next term. Rehearsals are happening, I'm told, in Westminster right now. I'm just outside Westminster in the car. King's speech tomorrow is a big deal. Look, Labour don't want to go down the path of the Conservatives, chopping and leaders. They had three prime ministers in a year. If you go back to the weeks of Liz Truss and Rishi Sunak coming in, it was a catastrophe. Yeah. You know, everything went wrong. Mortgage rates, interest rates, everything went through the roof. Look, I think Starmer's problem is two things. He's not a politician and he's not a communicator. So whatever happens, they need to coalesce around one serious leader who can get a message of hope, through to the British public that you working people will get better lives. Because right now I'm travelling the length and breadth of the country talking to people working two and three jobs. They haven't got a hope. They're not even making ends meet every month. And who is lapping all of this up? The multi-millionaire Nigel Farage telling people he's the solution to everyone's problems.
17: Hey, speaking of the King, what did Rod Stewart say to him?
28: Well, this is hilarious. Clear as day last night, there was Rod Stewart was with Ronnie Wood. They were at a showbiz event in London. King Charles turned up, and I guess when men reach a certain age, they feel they can say whatever they're thinking. And Rod Stewart looked at him and said, "Congratulations on your trip to what he called the Americas." And he said, "And you put that little rat bag in his place." What little rat bag could he possibly have been referring to? Now, Charles is such a professional. Charles smiled and walked on as if he hadn't heard what was said. But clear as day, the microphone, you could hear Rod Stewart referring to. Clearly, he's talking about the President of the United States.
17: Yeah.
28: That little rat bag, and you put him in his place.
17: Smoothly done, Charles. Smoothly done. Hey, Spurs, earn another point.
28: So they should have had three last night. They could have had none because Leeds very, very came close to scoring at them right on the death. 1-1 draw. Tottenham are 2 points clear of the drop with two games to go. Either Tottenham Hotspur or West Ham United will not be in the EPL next season. Spurs, they're not making it easy for themselves, but still, look, the drama goes on. I think it's going to be an extraordinary finish. We will know who the champions are on the last day, and we will know whether Tottenham Hotspur are in the EPL next season. All to play for, two games to go.
17: Beauty. Hey, good to chat, and thanks again. Appreciate it.
28: See you, Jay.
17: All right, 24 minutes past five, as I said, just waiting for Treasurer Jim Chalmers. We will take you to the federal budget around half past, so not too long now. Before we do that, let's go to Graham, who's in Morley. Hey, Graham.
5: G'day, Jamie, mate. These governments, and both have done it for years, keep coming up with these schemes for housing. But most of them, and all they do is, and I've got an answer, I think, to this in regards to apprentice, but I'll get onto it in 2 seconds.
17: Right.
5: They put in schemes and it siphons money to the big end of town, which have got plenty of bloody money to go around anyway. My idea is that our problem is you can put all those systems in place, but if you haven't got the people to build them, you've got a problem. Now, they should subsidise apprenticeships wages to the basic wage level. And mining companies, because they pinch all the bloody apprentices once they qualify, should pay a 2.5% royalty on and above basic wages.
17: So way to get more trades in, Graham.
5: So the kids get a decent wage from the day they start learning.
17: Yeah, it's funny. We had a caller early in the week, a dad who was talking about his son who was a first-year plumbing apprentice, and he said, you know, if I wasn't supporting him, he wasn't living at home, I wasn't helping out, there's no way he'd be able to do his trade.
5: Yep. You've got to help them, and they're not helping the lower end of town. They just help the big end of town who've got their ear all the time.
17: Good on you, Graham. Nice to hear from you today. Thank you for that. On the text, Tom in Chittering, who says, that bloke earlier who wants to cut back on foreign aid has a point. Do most Australians realise we give foreign aid to places like India, a country, and billions upon billions of dollars? Failed missions to the moon. Who signs off on this stuff, says Tom. Thank you. All right. Well, we're not too far away. As I said, monitoring at the moment will take you there live. The Treasurer, Jim Chalmers, his fifth federal budget, his most significant and important to date. No doubt about that, given the economic situation we're in at the moment, what we're seeing in the Middle East. Energy as well. Going to be a big one. Not too far away. It's 26 past five.
26: 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Keep the conversation flowing. Call 133-882 or click on message us at 6pr.com.au.
2: Mitchell Freeway northbound Narrows Bridge to Hay Street, Scarborough Beach Road, overpass to Reed Highway, Ocean Reef Road and Shenton Avenue. Kwinana Freeway southbound from Vincent Street to Mill Point Road, then Russell Road. No delays, Graham Farmer, Northbridge Tunnel, Tonkin Highway southbound Hale Road and northbound Leach Highway to Morley Drive. Roe Highway westbound, Wellspool Road East and Ranford Road through to Carroll Avenue, and in the city, Mounts Bay Road eastbound at Point Lewis Rotary. I'm Bruce Welsh on Perth's traffic leader, 6PR.
7: Could a mullet with tightly tapered sides reduce wind resistance, allowing for faster acceleration off the mark? 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
17: All right, just clicked over 5:30. Not long now until I take you to Canberra for the federal budget. I should say as well, our caller of the day, Paul, thank you, who called earlier about what he would like to see from Treasurer Jim Chalmers tonight in his budget speech. We will wait and see. Good on you, Paul. Got a double pass out to Hoyts at Carina, world's largest LED screen they've got out there. So you can go test it out in real time. Thank you for that. All right, just waiting now, not too long until I take you to Canberra. You will hear this and then a special edition of Money News with James Willis as well before you head to sport today. So plenty coming up, plenty to stick with. Going to be an interesting one, a significant budget in terms of where our economy sits currently, what we're seeing with an energy crisis as well and a war in the Middle East. Will the restraint be shown from the Treasurer Jim Chalmers that many are calling from? We will find out in a matter of moments. I can see some movement now in Canberra and Jim Chalmers about to step up and hand down what will be his fifth budget. In fact, let's take you there now. Let's go to Canberra and the Federal Parliament where the Treasurer Jim Chalmers will hand down his fifth budget, the 2026 budget, live.
0: Appropriation Bill number 1, 26, 27 and the explanatory memorandum.
1: Call the clerk.
3: First reading, a bill for an act to appropriate money out of the Consolidated Revenue Fund for the ordinary annual services of the government and for related purposes.
1: We give a call to the Treasurer.
11: Yeah.
0: I acknowledge the Ngunnawal people here and the Yuggera and the Yugambeh people back home in Logan, and I move that this bill be now read a second time. Speaker, this is the most important and ambitious budget in decades. Important because the world is throwing a lot at us, and this budget is about helping Australia deal with those challenges. And ambitious because we have so much going for us, and this budget is about Australia seizing those opportunities. War in the Middle East has been pushing up prices, pushing down growth and punishing Australians. It has exposed weaknesses in the global economy and intensified long-standing challenges here at home. We didn't decide when this war began, and we have no control over when it will properly end. But how we respond is up to us, how we help each other through, and how we come out of this a stronger, fairer, more productive and more resilient nation. This budget is ambitious in the face of adversity. It's a responsible budget and it's a reforming budget, which builds resilience and bolsters our economy. There is more cost of living relief, more Medicare and more aged care, and more housing. It makes the tax system fairer and stronger for workers, businesses, first home buyers, and future generations, responding to the pressures of the here and now while embracing our intergenerational responsibilities. The core of this budget is an economic strategy with five main parts. Getting through the global oil shock and building resilience. Taking the pressure off people where we can. Making the economy more productive to lift living standards over time. Reforming the tax system for workers, businesses and future generations, including a new tax cut for every working Australian taxpayer.
11: Yeah.
0: And making the budget stronger, more sustainable and helping to take the pressure off inflation by saving more than we spend. Speaker, we are dealing with the fifth economic shock in less than 20 years. The conflict in the Middle East and closure of the Strait of Hormuz has disrupted the global economy and the global outlook. Oil production fell by 8 million barrels a day in the first month of the war, almost eight times more than any of the oil shocks we've seen since the 1970s. The global oil price started the year around $60 and has now been above $100 for the bulk of the past 2 months. A third of the world's seaborne fertiliser has been stuck, putting pressure on food production, food security, and supermarket prices. All of this has made the outlook more uncertain. Treasury's central forecast assumes oil stays around $100 a barrel until the end of next month and glides to $80 by the end of June next year. On that assumption, it would still be above its pre-conflict price in 12 months' time. This means Treasury now expects global growth to slow from 3.5% last year to just 3% this year. Inflation is spiking all around the world, and Australia is not immune from these global price rises. Australians have been paying a hefty price for this war at the Bowser and beyond. We were already dealing with price pressures in our economy, but Treasury is now forecasting inflation to peak around 5% in the middle of the year because of the conflict. For the same reasons, it's expecting growth to come in half a percentage point lower next financial year to be 1.75% overall. In this budget, Treasury also presents a more severe scenario where the oil price peaks at $200 a barrel and takes 3 years to fall back down. We'd still avoid a recession, but unemployment would spike to pre-pandemic levels and inflation would peak above 7%. As Australians, we confront these serious challenges together from a position of strength. We are much better placed and better prepared than most countries to deal with this global crisis. Growth here is still higher than our peers. Real incomes have been growing strongly. Unemployment is historically low, and we have one of the strongest budgets in the world. Before the war, GDP growth was strengthening and broadening. The outlook for business investment remains robust, with a solid pipeline of data centre and renewable energy projects. Employment is still growing, and even if unemployment ticks up as expected, it will still stay around the mid-fours. Nominal wages growth is expected to remain above 3%, and annual real wage growth will return from next year after growing for 8 of the last 9 quarters. Now, we know there's more work to do because the immediate costs and consequences of this war are already serious and they could be severe. At the same time, our economy is being reshaped by structural shifts across energy, industry, technology, demography, and geopolitics. And we have long-standing challenges when it comes to our productivity performance, our housing market, and our tax system. This budget is about getting us through the global oil shock and taking pressure off Australians while building a stronger economy, a better tax system, a more sustainable budget, and lifting living standards for our people. Mm-hmm. Speaker, we are responding to the biggest oil shock in history with a comprehensive $14.8 billion plan to secure more fuel, strengthen our supply chains, build resilience, and take the sting out of prices. Yeah. Yeah. The Strengthening Australia's Fuel Resilience Package will deliver more fuel for drivers and industry, more fertiliser for farmers, and more fuel security for our economy. Yeah. Its centrepiece is a $10 billion investment in immediate fuel supplies and a permanent Australian fuel security reserve to get the fuels and fertiliser that we need. Yeah. We're helping businesses and manufacturers bolster supply chains with $1 billion in interest-free loans through the National Reconstruction Fund and incentives to get more freight moving on trains and ships. 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Mm-hmm. 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We're reserving 20% of gas exports for Australian users, so there's more supply at lower prices. Yeah. And we're making more progress on our Future Made in Australia agenda, supporting mining and processing through our Critical Minerals Strategic Reserve and investments in domestic smelting and manufacturing. Speaker, we understand that this crisis is adding to the cost of living pressures facing Australians. And that's why we are taking some of the sting out of global price rises by more than halving the fuel excise, reducing the heavy vehicle road user charge to zero, putting petrol companies on notice by doubling the consumer watchdog's maximum penalties and ramping up enforcement and monitoring, giving businesses a bit more leeway at tax time if they're facing fuel supply problems, and continuing to make it easier and quicker for small businesses to get access to credit if they need it. Speaker, immediate relief from the fuel crisis is coupled with lasting and responsible cost of living measures. This government cut taxes 2 years ago. We're cutting them again this year and next year too. Tonight we're proud to be delivering another round of ongoing tax cuts for Australian workers.
4: Yeah.
0: We will put more money into the pockets of 13.3 million workers with a new $250 Working Australians tax offset.
4: Yeah.
0: It will begin from the second half of 2027 and be paid each year after that, ongoing and automatically, in your tax return, just like the instant deduction that we are rolling out as well. This offset is targeted to workers and it represents the most meaningful permanent increase to the effective tax-free threshold since Labor increased it more than a decade ago.
4: Yeah.
0: Altogether, our five different tax cuts will benefit the average worker by up to $2,816 in 2028. Averaged out over the year, our three tax cuts, our instant deduction and the new offset are the equivalent of up to $54 back in the average earner's pocket each week. Now, the $6.4 billion tax offset is the biggest cost of living measure in this budget, but it's not all we're doing to support families under pressure. As a Labor government, we will always invest in Medicare and cheaper medicines and public health so Australians get the care that they need and when they need it. This budget includes another $25 billion for public hospitals. We're also investing $5.9 billion to list more medicines on the pharmaceutical benefit scheme so Australians continue to access life-changing medicines at cheaper prices. One example is cutting the cost of treatment for cystic fibrosis will save some Australians around $250,000 a year.
4: Yeah.
0: Medicare urgent care clinics reduce out-of-pocket costs because more bulk billing means less pressure on household budgets and emergency departments. By July, four in five Australians will live within a 20-minute drive of one of the 137 clinics around the country.
4: Yeah.
0: We're permanently funding every one of them with $1.8 billion over the next 4 years and about $500 million every year after that.
6: Yeah.
0: Speaker, Australia's long-standing housing shortage is making homes unaffordable. This challenge hits young workers and families hard, and we're addressing it from every responsible angle. The reforms in this budget will lift our total investment in housing to a record $47 billion.
4: Yeah.
0: We're levelling the playing field for first home buyers with 5% deposits and tax reform to help more young Australians into their own home.
6: Yeah.
0: We'll invest another $2 billion in the power, roads and drains that we need for new housing developments, which will help around 65,000 new homes over the next decade. We're working with the states to cut red tape and planning delays, which could unlock tens of thousands more. We're extending our ban on foreign investors buying existing homes to take pressure off the market and helping to fix the youth housing penalty to secure homes for 4,000 young people at risk of homelessness.
4: Yeah.
0: Speaker, these housing reforms go to the very core of our budget strategy, dealing with the very real pressures on people right now while taking responsibility for the challenges facing the next generations. The shocks from around the world are coming at us faster and more frequently. And that global uncertainty is not a reason to delay reform. It's why we must move with urgency and with ambition. The challenges coming at us, the opportunities ahead of us, and the better future that Australians deserve will not wait for a time when all is quiet in the world. That's why this budget invests in resilience and reform to grow our economy the right way and lift living standards over time. We'll do that through three ambitious policy packages: a productivity and investment package, a tax reform package, and a savings package as well. Because, Speaker, to lift wages and living standards, we have to lift productivity. In the market sector, productivity has now grown for five consecutive quarters, was 1.5% last year. But this budget is about going further and moving faster. This productivity package will help us attract and absorb more investment, make it easier and quicker to build, and it will slash compliance costs. The reforms we are announcing tonight will cut regulatory costs by $10.2 billion every year.
4: Yeah.
0: Our efforts in national competition policy alone could boost GDP by $13 billion a year. This is the broadest productivity push in a budget since the 1990s. Speaker, our productivity plan starts with incentivising investment and innovation through the tax system for businesses, start-ups and venture capital. We're cutting the unnecessary red tape holding us back, including $780 million every year in the financial sector alone. We're also making tax time simpler for small businesses, which will save them 376,000 hours a year. Yeah. We're getting rid of almost 600 more tariffs to reduce trade barriers, as well as expanding our trusted trader program and streamlining biosecurity for fertiliser imports. We're also building a single national market through our national competition policy reforms. So Australia works as one economy, not eight, with new work to make mandatory standards free for workers and businesses. And we're making government simpler to deal with through a tell-us-once approach so Australians don't have to keep submitting the same information and expanding the digital ID. We will speed up approvals so businesses can move quickly from an investment decision to shovels in the ground. That's the motivation behind our environmental law reforms, the investor front door and a second round of foreign investment changes. We'll also simplify building regulations for when these projects begin construction. And we're doing more on skills recognition and education so tradies can get their qualifications recognised more easily and businesses can find the skilled workers that they need. Yeah. We're progressing the most significant reforms to the national electricity market since the 1990s as the world moves to net zero, including changes to help attract more investment in renewable energy and increase competition. We're also modernising our energy system with a domestic gas reservation and getting more solar and batteries into homes, which could save $7 billion in systems costs by 2050. We're seizing the vast opportunities from AI with grants to commercialise AI innovations and making government more efficient. We're investing billions more in science and innovation through the Medical Research Future Fund and in the CSIRO and the Square Kilometre Array, and billions in the infrastructure that we need to get people to work and to improve our regions, towns and cities. We're also strengthening the performance test so our $4.5 trillion super sector isn't being discouraged from investing productive capital in areas like energy and housing. Speaker, the productivity package is ambitious and so are our tax reforms. This budget includes the most significant tax reform package in more than a quarter of a century. This is about tax relief and tax reform to make our economy work for more Australians, for more businesses and future generations. We're delivering a fairer tax system for workers, first-time buyers and young people. This will help rebalance a system which is more generous to assets than it is to labour, and help rebalance a system where house prices have decoupled from incomes. Since 1999, house prices have risen over 400%, more than twice as fast as average incomes. Our tax changes will help about 75,000 Australians achieve the dream of home ownership. We'll limit negative gearing for residential property to new builds from July next year. And we're replacing the 50% capital gains tax discount with inflation-adjusted indexation to restore the taxation of real gains. These changes will be prospective, and new builds will retain the option to use the 50% discount. We'll also introduce a minimum 30% tax rate on capital gains from July next year and on discretionary trust from July the year after. This is about better aligning the taxes paid on these types of income with the taxes paid on wages. These changes will level the playing field for workers and first home buyers and support investment in productive assets, including new housing supply. And they will fund our new round of tax relief for more than 13 million Australian workers. Yeah. So, Speaker, we're building a better tax system for businesses too, with over $3.5 billion in new measures that lower taxes to encourage investment and innovation. We'll permanently introduce 2-year loss carryback for all companies up to $1 billion in turnover, bolstering resilience and risk-taking. And we'll introduce loss refundability for startups to help new businesses invest and grow in their first 2 years. We'll also expand tax incentives for venture capital and better target the research and development tax incentive to support more high-impact innovation. The third part of our tax reform package is to make the tax system simpler and more sustainable. Simpler for workers with a $1,000 instant deduction, and simpler for small businesses with a permanent instant asset write-off and more dynamic tax instalments. And we'll put in place more sustainable long-term settings to support the take-up of electric vehicles. Speaker, our tax reforms will help workers, create a fairer housing market, and drive more productive investment across our economy. They build on the significant reforms we've already delivered, and they complement our other efforts to increase housing supply and boost productivity and reduce compliance costs. The new revenue raised will be returned to workers and businesses over the next 4 years so that more Australians can earn more and keep more of what they earn.
4: Yeah.
0: So, Speaker, this means the heavy lifting on budget repair is being done by savings and spending restraint, not tax increases. This budget delivers the largest savings package on record.
4: Yeah. All up-

0: on a busy night, to use your words, why won't you cut the excise on darts, on cigarettes, which is costing the economy, whether people listening have had a smoke or not in their life, tens of billions of dollars in lost earnings?
1: It is a big, substantial challenge in our budget, James. I've been upfront about that for some time. I'm not convinced that substantially cutting taxes on tobacco, as big tobacco would like us to do, would necessarily...
0: $1.50 a smoke. It's $30 a pack. It's got nothing to do with big tobacco. It's the firebombings and the criminal gangs. I mean, you know, it's out of control.
1: Just trying to get to that, James, in answering your question. The issue here is the illegality, the issues around law and order, and we've invested hundreds of millions of dollars in cracking down on the crooks who are making this an industry in our country. We do acknowledge it's a problem. It's not just a problem in a budget. Mm. It's a problem in our communities, in our society. We want that number of tax taken on cigarettes to go down because more people are giving up the darts, not because of organised crime, and so we're spending a lot of money, time and effort trying to crack down on this illegal industry.
0: Treasurer, we really appreciate your time from Canberra. Thank you.
1: Me too, James. All the best.
0: Jim Chalmers, after delivering his fifth budget, my number's 131873. We better go to a break. Back soon.
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9: Yeah, thanks for tuning in. We appreciate your company across our network tonight for Money News on this very special edition with the federal budget being handed down. Some texts here via 0460 873 873. Karen says, James, Jim Chalmers, a very arrogant interview from the Treasurer. In my view, you did well to hold him down to a few things. Thank you. Duncan says, imagine if this was in reverse. There is something about this that

0: doesn't quite make sense and we have to identify that immigration is an issue. Well, yes, those numbers do speak for themselves. 295,000 migrants this year, that is net, which means the people arriving after you subtracted the people leaving. 245,000 migrants in 2026-2027 and 225,000 migrants in 2027-2028. I just want to get one final quick comment from Warren Hogan, from the Managing Director of EQ Economics. Warren, I've got 2 minutes before the news. Just very quickly, what scares you the most in relation to inflation based on what the government has announced tonight? Obviously, there's been a lot of spending after promises to scale back, and one of them is the $250 tax offset for every Australian.
1: Yeah, that's right. They're just putting heaps more money into the economy. It's like an extra 1% of GDP. They're spending too much. There's all sorts of bits and bobs. They haven't offset it with any increases in taxes in the immediate future that's going to be material enough to have a depressing effect or offset it. So they're doubling down on the strategy of the last 4 years. In terms of inflation anyway, it hasn't worked. And it's not going to work, you know, because nothing, you know, it's going to make it worse. What they're doing is just completely handing it over to the RBA to take care of this. And that just means we're going to get more rate hikes and have more risk in our economy than we need to. If the governments of Australia took a bit of the heat and the RBA did a bit, if everyone did it together, it'd be a lot more controlled and a lot less risky, particularly given how problematic the global scene is.
0: Very well said, Warren. Thank you for your time. We'll chat to you in about a week from now to go through some of the other issues that are happening in the economy. Thanks for joining us tonight.
1: Thanks for having me. All the best.
0: Yeah, my number is 131873. Stay listening. The news is coming up in a minute from now. If you missed our interview with the Federal Treasurer, Jim Chalmers, live from the Canberra studios, that will be on 2GB.com, but also 3AW.com.au, the 6PR website, 4BC, your local website will have that interview up very, very soon. The news is coming up in about 1 minute from now. We mentioned that based on the budget documents, where every Australian will get about a $250 tax offset from the richest worker to the poorest worker. According to the budget papers, the budget deficit for next year is $31.5 billion. And as of June 30, 2027, gross debt will surpass $1 trillion to $1.051 billion. That's our coverage. Thanks for joining us. And we appreciate you being listening to us across our network for tonight. I'm James Willis, and we'll catch you tomorrow from 7 p.m. for Money News. The news is next at 9 o'clock on the east coast of Australia.
2: People you know, news you can trust, opinions that matter on 6PR.
3: Good evening, I'm Jamel Wells. The Treasurer claims substantial property tax changes in tonight's budget will help even the playing field for first home buyers. The 50% capital gains tax discount has been replaced by a model adjusted for inflation. Negative gearing will be limited to new builds from July next year, but existing investments won't be affected. Jim Chalmers has told Parliament the changes will help lower property prices.
4: This will help rebalance a system which is more generous to assets than it is to labour, and help rebalance a system where house prices have decoupled from incomes. Since 1999, house prices have risen over 400%, more than twice as fast as average incomes.
3: A Peak Business Group says it will examine details of the government's changes but has reservations. David Alexander from the Australian Chamber of Commerce and Industry has told Money News companies could move their investments overseas.
5: We don't have a right to have people invest here. We have to make it attractive for them. And if our settings aren't attractive, they'll just move their money elsewhere.
3: The budget also outlines family trusts will be subject to a 30% tax from the 2028 to 2029 financial year. That change, along with reining in of the CGT and negative gearing, will fund an ongoing $250 tax offset for workers from the middle of next year. In other news, two more people have tested positive for hantavirus after an outbreak on a cruise ship. Spanish and American authorities have confirmed the cases among their citizens, marking a total of 10 infections and 3 deaths. 5 Australians and a New Zealander are isolating in Holland after being removed from the ship. They'll continue their journey to Western Australia, where they'll quarantine in a purpose-built facility for 3 weeks. Police say a post-mortem will be carried out on Friday to confirm if a body found in central west New South Wales is accused murderer Julian Ingram. The body was found an hour from Lake Cogeligo, where he's accused of fatally shooting dead 3 people, including his pregnant ex-partner. Ingram's license was also found, along with the utility he was last seen driving after the shooting in January. Experts believe air pollution levels across the country need to be treated as a public health priority. A Deakin University study has found up to 7.5% of respiratory hospital admissions could be prevented if pollution levels were reduced. Dr. Claire Walters says current regulation does not cover more harmful exposure such as near roads.
6: The levels of air pollution in certain areas of Australia, you know, can be equated to passive exposure to cigarette smoke, particularly often outside childcare centres and schools where there are cars idling outside.
3: In finance, one Australian dollar buying around 72 US cents.
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3: Maroons forward Pat Carrigan's backing a recall for Daly Cherry Evans to the State of Origin arena. The 37-year-old is a contender to replace injured halfback Tom Dearden for Origin 1. In AFL, Carlton's looking for a new head coach after a mutual decision for Michael Voss to walk away. In the EPL, Tottenham and Leeds have played out a 1-1 draw. The result keeps the Spurs 2 points clear of the drop zone. You're up to date. That's the latest news and sport.
2: 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It's the Zero to Hero charity round in Super Rugby. Force versus the Reds. This Saturday, HBF Park. 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
3: Mostly fine overnight, getting down to 9 degrees. Tomorrow, fine and mostly sunny with a top of around 25. Looking further ahead, Thursday a shower or two with a top temperature of 20. Friday, showers with a top of 19 degrees. Saturday, possible showers with a top temperature of 19. Sunday, fine and mostly sunny with a top of 21. A partly cloudy day forecast for Monday. This is Perth's 6PR.
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19: Ultimately, beyond the results alone, we haven't seen that intended evolution in our game. And to his credit, Michael acknowledges that now is the right time for the club to move forward under the leadership of a new senior coach.
20: I just been feeling, particularly the last week, there was time. I didn't want the result, whether we got the result done or we didn't get the result done, to really be the emotional or acute response to change my opinion or change my mind. At peace with it. But there's one thing knowing it and there's another thing saying it. And today, obviously, you get to say it.
1: Has been the biggest story in football today. In sport, it has been much talked about right across the country. Michael Voss, after 5 years in charge, a win-loss percentage just around the 50% mark, but he's on his way. No surprise. Great to have your company. A special time of sports today, 7:08. Let me say thank you to Jim Chalmers and the team at the Federal Budget for giving us... I'm not sure it's entertainment.
21: All. No, thanks to you, Jim.
1: Brought to you this evening, Will Schofield joining us. What are your thoughts on Michael Voss and Jim Chalmers, first of all?
21: You're going to say the Federal Budget. I'll just continue on and just ignore these pollies, as I usually do, mate. We can't change anything about it. They'll just do what they want to do. Stitches up most of the time, and good luck to you trying to run a business or grow anything in this country. However, let's talk about sport. Michael Voss on... the out at Carlton, as well as the list boss as well.
1: Austin is his name.
21: Yeah, so Nick Austin out the door too. So a couple of resignations in this sort of 24-hour period, which is interesting. Look, I think what often gets lost in this, you know, who's going to be the next coach? What next for Carlton? What's happening with the list? What went wrong? Michael Voss has lost his job. He's got a family, worked his ass off, I think, at the Carlton Footy Club. It hasn't worked, has it? I mean, you know, clearly they haven't got better. And he's now without a job. So, you know, that's the brutal part about it. He's no longer employed and he forms part of an unemployment, club really, but I'm sure he'll be fine. He'll go and get a job somewhere else, but he's no longer the coach of the Carlton Footy Club. I think it's the right call. Trying to read between the lines of the press conference. I don't know how you saw it. I'd be keen to hear your thoughts, but felt a little bit hostage situation, sort of. It didn't feel like he'd gone to them and said, oh, I've had enough. I don't know if that's sort of the truth. What did you think about how it all played out?
1: I read an article today suggesting they were up in Brisbane, the Lions just waiting to play the running premiers, Carlton, and Michael Voss in the end had a chat to, I think it's Chris Davies, isn't it?
21: Yes,
1: the footy manager. They're very close. And they got to chatting, and then Michael said, you know what, this will be my last game as coach. I think they all knew it was either going to come about now, probably a little bit later around the bye week, but I don't think there's any surprise there. The bottom line is he didn't get the results. You're right. It's a win-loss industry where you have to get results. Look, he was not far away from getting the team into a grand final, going back, I think, 3 years ago, leading by 5 goals against Carlton. He has been an absolute superstar of the game. But this decision today, the announcement that came, means that we've seen the last time Michael Voss, obviously, as a player, and Michael Voss now as a coach, which is a little sad because he has been an absolute superstar. I think he's handled himself so well in the media in general. He's a good citizen, so I'm sure you're right. He'll find his place in footy if he so chooses, or he'll take a break and find another pursuit. But I've got the feeling there'll be a demand for him in some capacity at a footy club, whether he chooses. 133-882 or 0487-999-882. But the other issue is, and we talk about coaches being important, and last night David Mundy and I spoke about Justin Longmuir and his
0: unusual rolling employment deal with Fremantle, and given what Waliagap is doing at the moment with their win-loss and sitting second on the table, whether he deserves a longer-term, more substantial contract
21: on
0: the table.
21: Well, he wants that.
0: That's true.
21: He wants that deal.
0: He might want that deal, but at the moment, he's holding the cards if there was to be any negotiations.
21: I think that, well, that's just by performance, and that's like any deal anywhere. And, you know, these long-term deals that players are signing, they're not long-term deals. They just get scrunched up and thrown away anyway. So I'm happy to be a fan of it. I think it gives Fremantle Footy Club the flexibility they need if he's not performing, but he'll be rewarded if he is performing. And it gives Justin Longmuir security in the short term. It doesn't give him a long-term deal, but so what? Like, I mean, how long did Michael Voss have left on his deal, or whoever else?
0: This year.
21: Yeah, sure. Bad example. But there's plenty of guys that have had long-term deals. Adam Simpson had years left on his contract.
0: But what happened with that?
21: It doesn't matter.
0: Wasn't paid out?
21: Well, West Coast are one of six teams that pay out in the AFL.
0: No, well, my point is, if you have a long-term contract, in terms of that side of it,
21: Fremantle aren't.
0: If you are in a position to be forced to pay out the contract, or however it's negotiated.
21: So you just sign a deal knowing that, look, if it doesn't go well and you're not doing your job and you're not getting it done what you meant to be done, that, oh, you're just going to get paid anyway. I think that's poor form for anyone signing a deal like that. Clearly you want it to go well, and... Yeah, I don't have a problem at all with the Justin Longmuir deal. I think it's a good one.
0: Well, if you were his manager, I'd imagine. I don't think he had Colin Young for a while.
21: Now his own.
0: Does his own.
21: Which is the smartest thing ever. No offense to Colin Young. Player managers, mate, I tell you what, I don't know if you need him for a lot part of your deal. I don't know if you need him anymore. No, I don't really know. If you want to go and broker a deal and go somewhere else, you do. If you want to do a deal with the club and you want to stay there and you want to get what's fair value, look, I reckon you consult to someone for a short period of time while you do your contract and then see you later again.
0: See, I beg to differ with the personality. I think I could see you walking in to, say, Trevor Nisbet's office, for hypothetically, and putting forward your argument for a 1-2-year deal or whatever it is. I think other players might not be as assured in arguing their case. So I think managers are important for some players who I think need that ability to go in there and not have to spruik themselves. I can see why players use the manager.
21: Who do you think is going to take the Carlton job on, Skeeter? That is the next question. And Michael Voss, I think, has done a reasonable job. He seems like a good person and it hasn't worked out for him. So who's up next? There's a bunch of names being thrown around. You said you haven't heard this man's name. Well, Adam Simpson is a coach that has coached at the highest level, and I would say he's interested in coaching again. So anytime there's a vacancy, his name, I think, should come up. I don't think he will get the job. Two assistant coaches in the league right now are names that I've heard a lot today, one of which is here in Western Australia, and that's Jamie Graham. He was a coach of mine at the West Coast Eagles, and he's coached at St Kilda. He's coached at the Freo Dockers at West Coast. He's seen a lot of different game plans and now starting to see some of the best at Freo.
0: He decided not to enter the process at the Eagles a couple of years ago.
21: Well, I mean...
0: No, I'm just saying, as an example.
21: I think that probably shows what a good coach he is, because I'm not sure if you want to have that on your resume at this stage. Like, do you think Andrew McWalter is the next premiership coach at West Coast?
0: No, but I'm not discounting the fact that he could, in the next couple of years, I'm hoping, from a footy club perspective, they can take themselves from one win last year to maybe four this year and maybe eight the next. I don't know. I'm just saying that's the sort of trajectory they'd be hoping for.
21: So he's tied to Carlton through Graham Wright. They've got a good relationship, it's been reported. That stems back for him as a player and as a coach at other clubs as well. And James Kelly is someone who's been thrown into the mix as well. Where's he coaching at the moment?
0: He's part of that Geelong factory, I know that.
21: At Geelong.
0: And Corey Enright's at St Kilda, but with a Geelong background.
21: Right. So, I mean, Joel Corey's floating around at Freo as well, if we're just rolling out the Geelong sort of premiership era. It's funny how those coaches in the making, a lot of them do come from really successful clubs. Like Jamie Graham, he was first emergency, I reckon, in 2006 grand final. I think he got dropped for David Wirrpanda potentially after the qualifying final.
0: Wirra was touch and go with his fitness.
21: Yeah, so, you know, he's very close to a premiership player, but been around a lot of success. He's got a great story, Jamie Graham, and I think he's a really measured, quite strategic coach that's got great relationship with his players. So he's certainly going to be putting his hand up for it. I wonder if anyone has any other suggestions. Maybe we're not thinking of someone. Maybe there's someone.
0: Well, Hayden Skipworth's name has been linked to a few clubs. Daniel Giansiracusa, but he is also Daniel Giansiracusa. He has also been. It's a bit weird because if you are linked to three or four or five different clubs going through the process and you don't get it, suddenly you're not saying your value, but you maybe you. the ability to attract the clubs becomes a little lessened, rightly or wrongly.
21: What about a recycled coach? Because
0: history says that doesn't work well in the last 20 odd years.
21: Is that right?
0: Yeah. I think there's a record saying since Mick Malthouse went to Collingwood, I think there's been sort of 14 recycled coaches or thereabouts and more than a dozen and no premierships to speak of.
21: Well, I'm trying to think of some. Michael Voss is a recycled coach because he coached at Brisbane.
0: Correct.
21: Who else are we thinking?
0: Oh, I mean, Dennis Pagan. I'm not sure if he was after 99, but Dennis Pagan.
21: With Kangaroos to Carlton.
0: That type of
21: Ross
0: stuff.
21: Ross the Boss.
0: Ross the Boss. Yeah. Exactly. So, that's yeah. Fine. So these are all options. The other thing that has to be taken into account from a Carlton perspective is
21: Paul
0: Roos hasn't coached for about 10 years.
21: He went from Sydney to, I'm just saying recycled coach. He went from Sydney to Melbourne.
0: Yes. Yes, he did. But he went there under a specific, 2 year term to almost guide in Simon Goodwin.
21: So has his name been thrown out for the Carlton job? No.
0: Jared Healy's mentioned his name.
21: Jared.
0: Yeah, that's true. He has.
21: Jared, come on.
0: But the issue that
21: Kevin Sheedy up to
0: the other issue 133-882 if you're still with us is whether they need to look closely their list management. It doesn't matter who you put in place as coach. I mean that's important. But I'd imagine there's one guy in WA that anybody who has a need for a list revamp or a list improvement will be making a phone call to David Walls, who's at Fremantle, at Wailula. And he has been, if you look at what's happening at that football club, and I know they haven't won a premiership yet, but the draft, the savviness, the canny way he's been able to put together that list.
21: Their list is elite.
0: And that's in part to him.
21: That is as good as it gets. They've done it through the draft. They've done it through trade and acquisition.
0: He's been good, and that's what I'm saying.
21: Absolutely.
0: Getting in good coaches is important, we know that, but I think a list manager's right up there. 133-882 or 0487-999-882.
21: Go to the phones, Skate.
0: Should we go to the phones?
21: Yeah, let's go to the phones.
0: Okay, we'll see if we can, performance needs to stretch. I mean, we've been waiting here since 4 o'clock, so I've been stretching a long time. I need to get moving. What else is happening tonight? We're going to speak to Mark Bosic after 8 o'clock. So to Carlo Tozzano from the Western Force and Jack Schwartz with some state footy happening this Saturday at Sullivan Logistics Stadium with the Waffle W team taking on the Sandful. Of course, the Waffle men up against South Australia as well.
21: Yeah, let's go to the phones. Who have we got here, Skater? Mousie.
4: G'day, boys. How you going?
21: Good, Mousy. You fit and firing, mate. It's past your bedtime as well, isn't it?
4: Yeah, I'm just getting over my sore mouth throat.
21: What happened with that, mate? You said in worse for wear last time I heard you on radio.
4: No, I was doing a week with shows with Kevin Sheedy around Victoria and very hard to talk.
21: Yeah, but Kevin was doing the talking, not you, Mousy.
4: Yeah, but I've still got to introduce him. Just on two things, though. With Chris Davies, the new footy manager at Carlton, don't discount Ken Hinckley taking over there, number one. Number two is, I don't know if you heard it on the weekend, but pre the Melbourne Eagles game, Melbourne were playing the same wharfy boring as what the Dockers were. They sort of copied it for pre-game, right? Mm. Number three, the other thing I was going to say is, I was watching Footy Classified last night. I don't think that the Fremantle Dockers are getting anywhere near respect from some of the Melbourne media like that. Sam McClure bloke has got no idea. I don't think they're getting anywhere the respect they should, especially Justin Longmuir. And they keep talking about premiership favours like Hawthorn, Sydney, Brisbane. Hardly any Fremantle gets a mention over that side of the world.
0: You know what, Mouse? The Wailula, as they're known this week, would be absolutely wrapped with that. Just under the radar. They don't care. Supporters get a bit antsy that they're not getting the credit. But I think most people, apart from you with your COVID cough, that they'd say that the Dockers are going okay. And they're pretty happy not being spruiked. And I didn't hear the pre-game stuff, William, with the Demons and the Eagles, but the...
21: just wondering if Mouse is okay.
4: Yeah, I'm going all right.
0: Okay. Mousy, thank you for that. We appreciate your call. 133-882. Plenty of subjects on that front, including Wailula and being taken seriously.
21: Good to hear from Mouse.
0: They're second on the ladder. There you go.
21: Yeah, I'm with you. I don't think they couldn't give two. They would hope every second of every media channel just bypasses them, which they are. Mouse is right. I don't think anyone really gives them a great deal of respect, but good luck to you. Like, I really don't have too many sides able to compete with them at the moment. And you might say, well, they've been in close games, but they've won every one of them.
0: The record against top sides, and we got challenged, and certainly people have rung up, and I've had people say to me, they haven't beaten anyone.
21: Oh,
0: Just, that's folly.
21: That's nonsense.
0: I'm telling you, I had my daughter's boyfriend has said, who have they beaten?
21: And
0: I
21: was, Sam.
0: Yeah, on Friday, and I had a shelter, and I'd say to him, okay, bugger lugs, they've beaten last year's minor premiers, Adelaide. They've beaten last year's prelim finalists, Collingwood, Hawthorn, as it turns out, because we spoke on a Friday. They've beaten some reasonable sides, haven't they? They've beaten the Bulldogs, who won 15-odd games last year. So, look, they haven't played Brisbane or Sydney yet. Brisbane's going to be a huge test, but you can only take what's in front of you.
21: Yeah, well, yeah. I've been on that messaging from the get-go, I think, Skate, so... Yeah, I would agree. I think their list build has been great. David Walls is a good shout. Carlton need a lot of improvement in a lot of areas because their list isn't very good. Mm. They haven't played well enough under Michael Voss. Their top end guys have been good. I mean, Charlie Curnow leaves the football club last year. They get three first rounders for him, something along those lines. I really like Haywood for what it's worth. I think he's a good player. They get him in as well as Foran, but they need to continue to add to that list. Paddy Cripps is rumoured to be out the door. That's a rumour that's flying around.
0: Yeah. Well, but to be fair to Michael Voss, I think in the last, say, 3 years or so, I think he's had three picks inside the top 20 in draft-wise, and one of those has been Jagger Smith, who's missed 12 months with the knee. So, look, not saying Michael Voss is unlucky. You don't have poor performances like they have over a period of time without the coach having some say in it. Lisa on the SMS, Lisa from Ellenbrook says, Skeet, Scully and team, guys, I think Vossie has acted like a true professional and is the issue behind the scenes bigger than just the coach and the players. Wish Vossie all the very best. Lisa, we concur with you. It's 22 past 7. It's a later edition of Sports Today. 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
0: Welcome back to Sports Today. Mark Redding's Will Scope. We're just looking at a couple of SMSs coming through.
21: Flooding in.
0: There's a few coming in. Greg's had a little, he might have had a crack. I'm trying to work it out. Guys, I just want to hear less old boys talk footy on 6PR. Old talking heads with too many commercial ties and pals that keep using word young, ad finitum, but never act on their own advice. So him.
21: Greg's had a
0: hell. By moving on and letting more young unknowns talk sport, not the same old boys network across MSM with jobs talking sport literally forever. Greg, not sure what you're talking about there, but I guess you're saying you don't want to listen to sport or footy. But unfortunately, that's the core interest for a lot of people on listen to 6PR.
21: There's a lot from Greg that he doesn't want to hear. Greg, give us a call.
0: He won't call.
21: Well, he's old talking heads. Like, I don't take offense to much, but I think you should probably cop that, a bit of an older head. But, mate, I can't cop that.
0: Maybe you look like an old head.
21: Yeah, I'll cop that. I absolutely cop that.
0: 133-882. What else is happening in footy today? Now, I'm not sure if you've heard the latest. I was laughing at a text from someone. So, your former teammate, Jamie Cripps, touchwood, it is good news. Is that right? MCL as opposed to ACL?
21: No, I've heard that. And with these injuries, like there's often a lot of swelling around where it's done. So sometimes they're unclear. It still looks unclear, but it looks like they're going with the lesser of the two. I mean, not a good result anyway. I don't think it's a 2-week injury. We certainly won't hear anything from West Coast as to how long that injury goes for. It'll just be up in the air until he plays again. More than likely, but I guess it's a good result. He hasn't done his ACL. He's getting very close to the end, though, Cripper, which is, you'd hate to have his career finished to a knee injury in the waffle. I don't think that's a proper way for him to go out, Skeet. But, it's not ideal. The Harry Edwards stuff, I'm sure you spoke about with Dave last night, but I don't think he'll play footy again this year for West Coast. Unfortunately, it's just unluckiness compounded and you can't continue to do that. It isn't really any different to doing three. If he did his hammy on three separate occasions inside the first 10 weeks of the year, he'd have a big spell. Like they wouldn't push it again for 21 days. But it'd be 6 to 8.
0: That's different though, obviously, because the hamstrings heal. We're talking about the brain. In terms of longevity in the sport, we're now not talking about the rest of this year, Scully. You know it's beyond that.
21: Yeah. Also, I don't think he'll play this year, and I think it's a real risk he never plays for West Coast again. Yeah, definitely. That's there.
0: Not crying poor from an Eagles perspective, but are they entitled to feel as if they deserve some type of luck, obviously, but some compensation with the number of players they've lost? I don't think any other club has been affected to that degree through concussion issues over the journey, have they? In recent times?
21: No. But again, if you look at it as a separate issue to injury, then you can say that. But lots of clubs have had terrible luck with injuries of all kinds. This is just another injury. It's to your head.
0: Is it?
21: No, it absolutely is.
0: I think it's more substantial than players getting soft tissue injuries because, as we've seen with the panel and the AFL, where this is heading, I'd suspect, and you might say differently, Harry Edwards is likely to or possibly to confront the AFL panel later this year or soon.
21: He'll be there definitely. And they've got increased powers as well because not only the protection of the players, but the protection of the league and wanting to not be liable for lawsuits. Although insurance companies around the country appear to be looking after them in that sense. Players won't be getting paid out if Angus Brayshaw's case is anything to go by. But I guess that doesn't go against really any insurance company around the country and how they behave as businesses and human beings. They don't really give a stuff about anything else other than themselves. So That'll continue on for players around the country, whether it's head knocks or otherwise. There's significant risks being taken by players to play the game, which I don't think is bad in itself. I mean, it's assumed risk, and I don't think it's an unknown risk now. It certainly was back in the day, though. But, yeah, insurance and how players are insured to play the game is certainly right up in the air as we look at it right now. But Harry Edwards specifically, I think unfortunately, like, his career is right on the edge.
0: Very sad. One SMS before we do take a break. 133-882. We'd love to hear from you on the open line. Jeepers lads, late start. Turn it up. On a serious note, young Willie, have you taken up the offer by the AFL for a health check? Just watch the John O'Brown story. Pretty bloody scary. Do yourself a favour. That's from MJ. And obviously he's talking more specifically off the back of the concussion talk. Now, that wasn't an issue that I don't think that was specific to John O'Brown with the tumour.
21: Yeah, I didn't know.
0: I'm not sure of the background. I haven't seen the Gary Lyon interview. But the point is well made by MJ about, I guess, athletes, blokes entering their late 30s, 40s, 50s. We all know that guys are a bit reluctant to go down that path. Mm. Your generation a bit more savvy with getting to the doctors and getting the checks done that are required?
21: I don't know. I'm not great with it, got to be honest. So I can't really speak for my generation, although I, you know, like to wobble my head sometimes and think I know it all. I don't really know what other people are doing, but, yeah, certainly, brings you back to level playing field when you hear a story like Jonathan Brown's.
0: Give us a call, 133. We'd love to hear from you. 882, that number, 133-882 or 0487-999-882. We're through here until 9 o'clock tonight. As we said, after eight this evening, Mark Bosnich, Carlo Tozzano, Jack Schwartz, who's the coach of the Waffle W state team, will have a chat to us about what's coming up and plenty of sports still on the horizon. This is Sports Today with Mark Reddings and Will Schofield.
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0: Yes, I'm joined by the most trot player in the history of the West Coast Eagles, Will Schofield. Taco Tuesday. Sounds exactly up his alley.
21: Can thanks. We get, look, if it's Taco Tuesday, is it the Carlisle?
0: No, the Craigie, I think it is.
21: Craigie, sorry. The Craigie. Can we get some in here? Can we maybe do a deal for Taco Tuesday? Not now. It's a bit late now. But can we maybe for next Tuesday?
0: A look ahead.
21: If we're going to be backing this for a couple of tacos on a Tuesday, can we get some in so we can actually talk about it? Because I think that'd be a good idea.
0: Yep. I know you're hungry because you've been raiding the vending machine for the past hour, Scotty.
21: At least I'm allowed to.
0: Yeah, that's true. I might have just purchased one tonight as well, just on the quiet, just some of those.
21: Don't tell Victoria.
0: No. Okay. Let's go to Sam from Menangatang. Where is Menangatang?
4: Just near Chingapook and Anuelo, mate.
0: What state are we talking about here?
4: Country Victoria, mate. God's country.
0: God's country. Sam, you want to talk about the Blue Baggers?
4: Yeah, well, I know you've got a bit of an issue, Skeet, with some of these Carlton figures and these Sams over in Victoria. So I just want to know what your issue is with the... You seem to be targeting them a fair bit. They've had to sack their coach now, probably on the back of your comments, the old resignation. I know you got a fair bit of sway over here in WA. I don't know if it's reached Victoria, but, yeah, a bit disappointed, mate.
0: So, Sam, just quickly, are you happy or not happy? Do you think it's the right decision to have given Michael Voss his marching orders or him resigning?
4: Well, it's always a cop-out, mate. I reckon the coach, they've recruited pretty terribly in the last 5, 10, 15 years. The board, top to bottom, mate, it's been an absolute joke. The culture of the whole club, it's a disgrace.
0: Yeah, well, the dick pic didn't help, did it, with the former president? Nick Austin is the outgoing...
21: Allegedly.
0: No, it was on his account. So that's not allegedly. It's just a matter of who sent it. It was on his account. That being said, Nick Austin's the guy that's paid the price. I think he's been linked with that. So what's the solution from here? Who would you get as the next coach, Sam?
4: Probably bring back maybe Dennis Pagan, someone along there.
0: I'll give it such a bell.
4: We'd be happy with Simo, mate, I reckon. If you could get West Coast up and about. John Longmire, Horsey, you'd be right. Any one of those two. I think we need an experienced coach. I don't reckon the old green shoes from Bolts was any handy, so... I reckon experienced coach, someone who's been at the top.
0: Thoughts going?
21: Yeah, I like it, Sam. Appreciate your contribution. Thank you very much.
0: If it's core of the night, he'd be very close to clubhouse leader.
21: I think he was.
0: Except he always gets looked after at my house.
21: Who is he?
0: I'll declare he's my daughter's partner. He's a bit of a smart aleck at times
21: Carlton fan. Well, I don't mind a lot of his points. One, you do have an issue with Sam's in Melbourne. You're very vitriolic.
0: Was there any abusive language used?
21: I would have been offended if I was Sam Edmund. You're very aggressive in tone. Have you ever spent a minute in Western Australia, Sam Edmund? What do you have?
0: Australians having an inferiority complex. Do you think that's the case?
21: Well, just judging by a reaction, then yes, you were that offended by Victorians sort of calling you out that you sort of went in.
0: Well, you can't have a crack back?
21: You went in emotionally. I reckon he would have been in a pool of emotion. Look, I think Sam's point on John Longmire, Adam Simpson, an experienced coach. I know they haven't worked since 99. I know I've taken your point on, I don't mind the logic though. Now you might just say, well, we just did it with Michael Voss and it didn't work. Well, that's just because Michael Voss didn't work. That doesn't mean that you can't have a recycled coach that won't work. John Longmire, he built a pretty bloody good culture over a very long period of time at the Sydney Swans.
0: Is it culture or list that they need? It's a bit of both, isn't it? Well, the list is okay. The list, I say, the culture seems to be, I'm not sure. It's very hard when you're on the outside to say that it's a poor culture. I think Michael Voss would have, him at the helm, I think generally the culture would have been okay amongst the footy group. I just think their list is, I mean, that's the bottom line, isn't it? Their list is no good.
21: Well, we're not talking about culture. It's winning and losing.
0: That's exactly
21: right. It's a losing culture. So it's a bad culture. And yeah, the list is poor. I think they've drafted poorly. They've got the pieces there. Well, they should have at least. At one point in time, their spine was almost on paper matched anybody's. Mackay, Curnow, Walsh and De Koning. Mm. So De Koning is your ruckman. Walsh is your middle with Cripps and Wiedering.
0: Wiedering, yep.
21: I don't know if you get much better on paper than that spine.
0: Yeah, it was just, that was always the talk about how the spine was great, but it was the, depth,
21: extremities.
0: Yes, on their list. So thank you, Sam, for your call. 133-882. The Blues. If you're a Carlton supporter, how many more games seriously do you want them to win for the rest of the year?
21: You'd want some. They've won one game.
0: But putting draft picks and all that goes with it.
21: Well, none. You just leave it at one and get your number one draft pick because ultimately this year is a complete waste of time for everybody. It's been a waste of Michael Voss's time. It's been a waste of the players' time. They signed the one-year extension. I haven't seen a lot of coverage about this. What round are we in? Is it round seven?
0: Nine, I think.
21: Nine?
0: I think it's round 10 coming up.
21: Time flies when you're having fun. So round 10, that is a waste of a pre-season, an in-season. It's a complete butchering by the Carlton Footy Club. To have your coach sacked or walk out round 10 of a year that you've extended him when you could have gone and got any of these coaches. They're all available last year. Simpson was available. Longmire was available. Buckley was available. All these guys were there. Stephen King available. You know, these guys are all people that they've passed up on to go with Michael Voss. And now he's gone after round 10. That's just a butcher job by Carlton. And no one's really going to them. It's just like, oh, well, Carlton are no good still. See you later, Vossie. Thanks for your service. Carlton at every level have made really poor decisions, and it's their list and it's their management and it's the board and now it's the coach. And I don't know if anyone's learning in there. It's just a complete nut job. That is just a waste of a year, 2026.
0: Okay. Some SMSs here. Albie says, Sam McClure told us if you didn't back Carlton for the 2025 flag, you didn't know footy.
21: He did.
0: No one should be concerned about his opinion, especially Frio. Thank you, Albie. And no name here, but it says no one's mentioned Darren Harris. Would he be worth considering? Wow, that's a left field suggestion. Harrow's not even coaching waffle level.
21: Harrow, great, one of the greats.
0: But not an
21: assistant
0: AFL.
21: Assistant premiership coach at the West Coast Eagles.
0: That's 20 years ago, isn't it?
21: Premiership waffle head coach.
0: Yes.
21: But he no longer is there.
0: He's no longer coaching.
21: Right.
0: At waffle level.
21: Look, it'd be difficult to be a senior AFL coach if you're not even coaching at waffle level this year. I would say that's a difficult pathway to match.
0: Yes, I would agree with you indeed. That being said, what level do you coach to get an opportunity? Does it have to be in the AFL, or is it simply a case of being an assistant coach or, as you said, a former coach who is waiting in the wings, Nathan Buckley amongst those? John Longmire, if you're actually going to, I guess, survey Blues supporters, I reckon Longmire would be the guy that would probably end up with as many yes votes as anyone.
21: Yeah, I would agree with that.
0: Whether that's right or wrong remains to be seen, and we know that Graham Wright's got a history after shuffling Nathan Buckley out the door and bringing in Craig McRae that he has different methods, and it's been successful. You have to say that. Craig McRae, a premiership next to his name after 2 years, and they've been in a prelim final, I think, a couple of times along the way as well. So they've been okay. Muzza will join us after the break. 133-882 or 0487-999-882. A big second hour coming our way as well with Mark Bosnich, Carlo Tozzano and Jack Swartz from the Waffle W State team. It's 16-8.
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0: Ah, yes, it's 13 to 8. The federal budget's been on. We've been the dessert, or we've been the afterthought.
21: Oh, we're the dessert, all right.
0: we've been swallowed up in, I guess, negativity. People SMSing saying how exciting the federal budget was.
21: Yeah, they're attacking us. We didn't set the policy.
0: like listening to paint dry.
21: You'd make
0: watching paint dry. Treasurer?
21: Yeah.
0: No, I wouldn't. I'm not even treasurer in my house. The country, my wife holds the cards. You know that, you idiot. Let's go to Muzza, who's been waiting.
21: Muzza.
0: Patiently, for hours maybe, on the line. Toss talk about the Blues. Hello, Muzza.
22: Yes, boys. I've been waiting for weeks and months. How you going?
0: Yeah. Good to speak to you, Muzz.
22: Yeah, did you hear me a minute ago, boys? I didn't realise I was on air there. But
0: no, you're not great, Muzza.
22: That's all good, boys. A bit of fun, eh? Hey, I've got the Blues, not the Navy Blues. Thank God for that, mate. But I think my Eagles got the Blues. But I think Boss has been hard done, my boys. They always sack the coach. And from what the rumours were, that the players weren't happy with him even last year. But I don't know what's going on the scene. And I mean, Carlton just a basket case, boys. And it's unfortunate. I think it was in the last day or two, even on the shows last night, I think it was, on Footy Classified Agenda Setters, I was talking about the unrest and whatever else at Carlton. The problem is that attendance isn't a whole lot, but they're one of the big four clubs in Melbourne. And the fact that Essendon and Carlton down, it ain't good for attendance. It's not good for footy over there. So, I mean, they're both pretty much basket cases, but what's going on there? I mean, you've got two of the big four clubs being affected by poor performance and low attendance. It's not good for them over there, is it, boys? But, you know, and Collingwood have gone on the slide too, which is even better. So, yeah, it's what's going on, boys?
21: Hey, who would we... Thanks for your call, Muzz, and, yeah, I agree with that. Who is the big four? Collingwood, Carlton, Essendon, Richmond?
0: I think Hawthorn's in that discussion. I'm just looking at the ladder as it stands, and 15th... Wallach Marawa, of course, the Eagles, Carlton, Essendon, Richmond. Now, if those four clubs are up and firing, yeah, and the Eagles being, you know, such a powerhouse on this side of the country and, you know, in general, with their finances, the other three, if they were both playing finals, the numbers would be off the charts, wouldn't it?
21: Yeah. Yeah, that's right. And a couple of those clubs in Carlton and Essendon and North Melbourne, I know they're not a big four, but they've just been so bad for a long period of time. Essendon hasn't won a final in over 7,000 days. Carlton hasn't had a coach that's succeeded in about 20 years. their list has been absolute, you know what, for a long period of time. And now Essendon, they're just finally getting their show on the road and being able to do what they can do, but they're still a long way off it. North Melbourne doesn't even come into the conversation. So there's certainly some clubs really struggling, and I don't think the AFL will be overly happy about that.
0: Yeah, the equalisation plan has not worked in terms of, well, I guess in the Richmond circumstance, it has, because they've won their three flags, which is probably one too many, ideally, and then they've dropped back and have to start again. But it hasn't happened for clubs like North Melbourne, Essendon in recent times, St Kilda. Yeah, it's been few and far between, but that's what makes, that's what gives supporters frustration, but also hope. Now, Grant on the SMS says, I'm a Dockers supporter and Simo will give Carlton a grand final chance in the next 3 years.
21: I just don't see how that happens. I don't know where their growth comes from. Like, they're three draftees this year. Who are they? I know they had three first rounders, or maybe a couple of futures they haven't used yet, but I know Jago Smith has, yeah, certainly started the season pretty well. His first game was really good, and he's been played probably as like a fifth midfielder, half forward flanker. I reckon we could see with a new coach. I reckon he's got to throw a few magnets around, and he will be one. I reckon they'll just play on ball, straight on ball, and just let the kid play. I reckon Vossi's been playing him a bit all over the place. I reckon he's one that will be moving. That usually happens with a new coach that comes in. They're going to try something different. You can't just roll the same game plan out.
0: I'm not sure that, I think they've been trying to play, haven't they? The transition's just been stoppage work, which is always their forte. I'm not sure they've been able to.
21: Who's the interim coach?
0: It's Fraser.

0: year, taking on the role at the Eagles. That clearly, even though he won some matches, that clearly didn't help him keep his job even, let alone get the number one position. Josh Fraser, what does he need to do, not to get the job, because I don't think he will, but to keep yourself in the frame if he wants to go to, maybe he's been asked, do you have aspirations? He might say, I'm more than happy doing what I'm doing, and as you know, I prefer to stay in the role next year under the new coach. Maybe there's that type of discussion that's been had.
1: Yeah, well, coaching an AFL side for 12 weeks or however long there is left, like, you're going to learn a lot. There's going to be a lot that you handle that you don't handle as an assistant coach that, yeah, he might want to be a senior coach in the future, not now, but having that experience, well, he'll have something on his resume that goes, well, I've coached the side for 12 weeks. This is what we did. This is what we improved. This is what I did. This is how I handle it. Because you hear a lot of first time head coaches at AFL level. They're just thrown with all these things. You know, there's media commitments. There's decisions that you're making. It goes less from, you know, I believe, one-on-one with players and developing them to a decision maker. You just, you know, hearing some of the head coaches, they just go from decision to decision to decision. And, yeah, that'll be different for him for sure.
0: 133-882 or 0487-999-882. On Agenda Centres tonight, I think we might have touched on this, but it's been suggested that Justin Lomia should be pursued by Carlton, which is a, I mean, it's easy to say that.
1: Why?
0: Because he's coaching well. That's why. That's, I guess that's the reason.
1: Hang on.
0: Give him 5 years for security is what they're saying.
1: Hang on. I can guarantee you, if I don't know who's on the agenda setters tonight, and I don't know.
0: It was Kane Corns, wasn't it?
1: I don't know who's on there.
0: It was Kane Corns who put that out there.
1: Well, Justin Longmuir, for a long time, widely through media, Kane being one of those, have been aggressively attacking Justin and his coaching technique and his strategy. So I think Kane might be.
0: The Corns just trying to,
1: he's just throwing something out there, see what sticks. That's garbage.
0: But that's typical of what, you know, that's what you do on a show like that. That's far away from what we've heard in the past, from those media, analysts. I would be, pretty strong in saying that that is the case. So that being said, Justin Lomia, all he can do is just go about his business. I'd be stunned if he doesn't want to see this through at the Dockers for the next 2 or 3 years. Hopefully,
1: you're not leaving now.
0: No, what?
1: You're not leaving now.
0: You've got through that. You've got through the storm.
1: That. No, I'm going to Carlton. I'm just going to go sit down the bottom of the ladder for 5 years.
0: No chance. Coming up next, we're going to go and check on the injuries around the league. Scully can get fired up about that. Thanks to DP. Right. That's on the other side of this break. This is Sports Today.
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6: Yes, let's check our Deep Heat Injury Report, starting with our local clubs. Wally it up with some big names there. Jago O'Meara with the facial fracture, 1 week away. Alex Pearce confirmed 1 to 3 weeks with his knee scoey. And Sean Darcy, the calf, 1 to 3 weeks, if you don't mind. Brandon Walker, concussion. TBC, Brandon Walker, there you go.
7: They had a month.
6: Yeah, so maybe it is. Who knows? But they're being conservative. Let's check down at, well, it's Marowa.
7: 1 to 3. It doesn't make any sense. That could be next week or it could be at the end of the month. It doesn't make any sense.
6: Any tests here? Just having a quick look through there. Matt Owies with a calf is a test. Brandon Starcevich, 1 to 2 weeks.
7: What are you kidding me?
6: 1 to 2 weeks for Brandon Starcevich. Jamie Cripps at TBC, obviously. Harry Edwards also at TBC. Jack Graham is 6 to 7 weeks as well. And the other news floating around is that at St Kilda, that's a big blow for the Saints as I roll up
7: Nazaia
6: towards.
7: Nazaia Wanganeen Miller.
6: Yeah, a calf. 3 weeks for him. Not great news. Nankervis with a hamstring setback. The big tank for Richmond out for a little bit longer. 6 to 8 weeks. 3 months on the sidelines for, I'd say, their best player, isn't he? Close to it.
7: Yeah, not a great deep bunch at the Tiger Land.
6: No, they're struggling as a few clubs are with injuries and illness. We've got a cold or two in here as well. It's 8 o'clock.
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9: Good evening, I'm Jamel Wells. The Albanese government has delivered its fifth budget, which will see investors foot the bill to fund tax cuts for workers. Federal politics reporter Nelson Scott.
10: From July next year, the capital gains tax discount will be reined in. And as of now, property investors will only be able to negatively gear newly built homes. The federal government argues the measure is necessary to help bring down property prices and allow at least 75,000 more Australians to get into the market. Federal Treasurer Jim Chalmers has told Parliament it will make the system fairer.
11: Since 1999, house prices have risen more than twice as fast as average incomes.
10: The current 50% capital gains discount will be scrapped and replaced with a model adjusted for inflation. A minimum 30% tax rate on capital gains will also kick in from July next year. The tax will also apply to trusts from the 2028 financial year. Once all the changes fully kick in, they'll add about $8 billion to the bottom line by the end of the decade. But David Alexander from the Chamber of Commerce and Industry says the new policies could limit investment.
12: If our settings aren't attractive, they'll just move their money elsewhere.
10: The money raised from the three changes will help fund further relief for workers. From the second half of next year, all wage and salary earners will be given a $250 tax offset. The measure will be ongoing, not means tested, and will be part of your tax return. Nelson Scott, Canberra.
9: A group of Australians is isolating in the Netherlands after being exposed to hantavirus on a cruise ship. The federal government says the five are in good health. Once they return to Australia, they'll be forced to quarantine for 3 weeks in a special facility near Perth. Federal Health Minister Mark Butler says the isolation is less than the 42 days required, but the group will be closely monitored.
13: As we move through that 3 week period, we will take advice from chief health officers about what arrangements should be in place for the remainder of the 42 days.
9: Federal lower house MPs have observed a moment's silence to honour an SAS sniper killed in a parachute accident on the New South Wales south coast. Warrant officer Second Class Lachlan Muddle fell to his death after colliding with another soldier during a training exercise. Native title holders in the Pilbara have been awarded $150 million compensation by the federal court. Andrew Forrest's Fortescue Metals Group started its Solomon Hub mining operation in 2013, despite not having an agreement with traditional owners. The New South Wales Parliament has passed amendments to a bill removing the ability for courts to reduce sentences for sex crimes based on prior good character. And new research claims Australian workers get less pay and fewer career progression opportunities if they work from home. In finance, one Australian dollar buying around 72 US cents.
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9: Dragons co-captain Damien Cook has opened up on his decision to leave at the end of the season. The veteran hooker says he was emotional when telling his teammates he'd signed a two-year deal with English club Castleford. Carlton admits it's the right time to search for a new senior coach after a horror run of results. Michael Voss has resigned after just one win from nine matches this AFL season. That's news and sport.
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9: Mostly fine overnight, getting down to 9 degrees. Tomorrow, fine and mostly sunny with a top of around 25. Looking further ahead, Thursday a shower or two with a top temperature of 20. Friday, showers with a top of 19 degrees. Saturday, possible showers with a top temperature of 19. Sunday, fine and mostly sunny with a top of 21. A partly cloudy day forecast for Monday. 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
6: Yes, and Will Schofield for the Craigie Tavern. It's Taco Tuesday. I can tell you now, we would like a couple of tacos because this is past our regular shift, of course, with the federal budget. We are 7 to 9 this evening.
0: You wouldn't be across this, Skeet, but my generation enjoyed a show called Hot Dogs Up Late, and it was...
6: Heard of it.
0: Yeah, Hot Dogs Up Late was the 12 till 3 a.m. shift on Channel 10, and shout out Channel 10. I know we're sort of independent network now, aren't we?
6: We can say what we want.
0: So Hot Dogs Up Late was just sort of a ragtag bunch of random stuff that Hot Dogs from Big Brother used to do. It feels a little bit like Hot Dogs Up Late with you tonight, Skeet. It's been fun.
6: Yeah, no, well, see, when
0: your hot dogs, if you can't figure it out.
6: My generation, we used to watch Happy Days and shows like that. Yeah, exactly, the Fonz. So a little bit different, a bit more wholesome, and the Brady Bunch.
0: I'd be the Fonz. And you'd be?
6: Oh, probably just Richie Cunningham, the brains of the operation. You just go around doing what you do, pretending you're cool. Mick on the SMS says, by the way, Mark Bosley's not far away. Yeah. Skeeter, here we go. One for you. Jesse Hogan, not yet signed. You're the Pies list manager. Would you pick up the phone? Thinks he wants 3 years. Giants say that's too long and too much. He is 31. Thoughts? Jesse Hogan.
0: Why the Pies list manager?
6: I think they're looking for a forward, yeah. And they're looking for, is it Max King up at the Gold Coast? But I think he's going to sign, and Ben is struggling with his knees.
0: I'm not sure Collingwood's future. They'll certainly find a way to rebound. I don't know if their list right now is looking amazing for the future. I don't know if you're doing that. It's just a cash grab from Jesse Hogan. If you want to go and compete and win a premiership, which he has not done, Collingwood isn't the place to do it for him in the next 3 years, I don't think.
6: Fair enough. Blake on the SMS says, Carlton, not a supporter, don't recycle an old coach. Has it worked before? There are plenty of capable coaches that have experience without being a previous head coach. Admit not all teams can do what the Swans have done with Cox. Love your work. Carlton just need to be a goldfish, says Blake.
0: Or just forget about it. That's what the goldfish means.
6: I don't know.
0: It's got a 3 second
6: attention span, yeah.
0: No, I'm telling you, that's what it is.
6: Okay.
0: You're a bit of a goldfish.
6: Carlton sometimes just needed to be a goldfish. I don't understand what that means.
0: Well, just forget about the past, mate, because they can't change it. All right. So just got to keep swimming. All right. Just got to keep swimming. Just keep swimming. So
6: it's Ted Lasso, is it? Oh, thank you, Mark Foreman. Ted Lasso coming to the party here on Sports Today.
0: You watched Ted Lasso?
6: Yeah, I have watched some of Ted Lasso,
0: It's a good show.
6: It's a good show. Yeah.
0: So do you reckon they should maybe pursue that, Coles, and go and get someone who doesn't know anything about the game and just start coaching and just go and get a soccer coach? Oh, they could do that. Maybe
6: Ange Postecoglou.
0: Hey,
6: not sure.
0: See what Ange is up to. Anyway, well, he's not coaching.
6: Tell you what, they'd like him there at the
0: Can't Nygaard be any
6: Street.
0: Worse. Can't be any worse.
6: Anyway, guys, what does your Taco Tuesday actually mean? I'm assuming it's not the Trump always chickens out. Thanks, Aileen. Good on you, Aileen. Always our voice of reason. Up next, Mark Bosich is going to join us. He is from Stan Sport, Aussie football great on Sports Today. Great to have your company.
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6: Great to have your company. This is Sports Today. Mark Reddings, Will Schofield, and Carlo Tizzaro, our regular from the Western Force, who's celebrating a little milestone this weekend when the Force take on the Queensland Reds at HBF Park on Saturday. Game number 50 for the team in blue. Congratulations and welcome to the show, Carlo.
1: Thanks for having me, lads. 50 up this weekend for the Force. It's going to be a big one. I remember my first game in 2019. 19-year-old Carlo with headgear on, lot less banged up as well. But it's really exciting for me and my family, and it's also a couple other milestones as well in the team. So it's gonna be a good day.
0: What's changed between Carlo then and Carlo now?
1: Believe it or not, way more intense than I am now, if that was possible. Way more intense. It wasn't fun training against me as well. I went really hard all the time. And, definitely don't do that anymore because I'm thinking about Saturday, not thinking about trying to, absolutely destroy my body and other people in training like the old Carlo would have. But, it's a lot's changed. Also, now I'm matured, engaged, baby on the way in like 3.5 weeks. So,
0: You've grown up a little bit. Disappointing loss on the weekend, mate, to the Brumbies. How'd you see that game?
1: Yeah, real disappointing. I just think it's one of those games, like, Scott, you know, it's just, you know, you could have beaten them. You know, like, you guys have, like, your team has a way better performance than what they put out, and just little errors and discipline, just kept them in the game and just let them excel. And like, the Brumbies are a good side, don't get me wrong, but it was just disappointing because I just feel like we were way better than that. And like, when we were out there, I just never really felt like we were under a heap of stress. Besides one nice little overthrow they did, and then spun the ball wide and scored the corner. Besides that, like, I felt pretty comfortable out there, and I know a lot of the boys did as well. I think that was a bit of a frustrating thing, just kind of let the Brumbies play their game. So, but then again, it's sport, so we're really keen to take on the Reds this weekend and try and go 2-0 against them for the year.
6: A bit flat about the season itself, though, Carlo. High expectations and probably haven't reached the heights you'd like.
1: Yeah, look, that's a bit of a clickbait question. I like that from you, mate. yeah, I think, obviously high expectations. Always you have high expectations of your club, but at the same time, look, a lot of our games this year, look at our positives and negatives, like our points difference. It's actually not that. It's pretty good. So considering where we sit in the ladder, like, we've been in games all year, just haven't really been able to close them out, and that's, I think that's something that the players really need to, really take that on, and it's something we have done as well. We just have this thing we kicked a bit too late, but our season is still alive. You know, there's 15 points available for us to grab. We just need to be clinical and apply everything that we've been working on for so many years, because we've had this core group for a couple of years now. So yeah, it's time for us to perform.
6: Enough about the team. I want to go back to you, Carlo, because we mentioned the 50-game milestone for the Force. But going back, you started, of course, Global Rapid Rugby, went across to the Waratahs trying to get that Wallabies jersey, which was all well and good. But tell us a bit about your time playing in the UK and how that helped your development.
1: Yeah, look, it was awesome for me playing over there. I obviously wasn't what I expected. It was supposed to be in the first div. It's a very unique situation, and their stadium wasn't big enough a month before I was supposed to go. They got denied promotion into the top league. So I ended up playing second league, and it's pretty grim, the second league. Big difference between the two. And I went from playing in like Suncorp Stadium, HBF Park, all these beautiful stadiums, to then playing in like -3 degrees mud pits in front of like 50 people. So it was definitely an experience. But then again, lived in London and got to do a lot of travel. And my whole thing around is, like, if you can stay disciplined and be still committed to your goal and be able to get up for a game of rugby in those conditions, then you can do anything. Mm. You can achieve anything, because the love of the game is there. And I was able to do that, and obviously came back to the Force and achieved my dream of becoming a Wallaby, and a couple more dreams I got to tick off. But it was a massive stepping stone in my career, and me as a person as well. That's probably the biggest one, is my maturity and evolution as a human.
0: So talking about other dreams, you've become a Wallaby, as you've just said. What are they? Like, where do you see your career now? 50 games, it's a good milestone, but it, you know, doesn't mean you at the end or anything like that. Where are you in your career, and what do you want to achieve outside of just representing the country?
1: Well, hey, we got hopefully maybe by the end of the season, who knows, could get another little milestone as well. Top try scorer in Western Force history. That would be pretty cool. So I'm a couple off. So
0: okay. That's
1: another dream. That would be pretty cool to be like etched into the Western Force history. So that's one I really want to, I got my eye on. So, but just trying to stick to the process. And then from there, playing World Cup, obviously, where blood is low. And yeah, just enjoy my rugby. That's a dream. It's just to enjoy what I'm doing and bring my family along for the ride. And I'm really excited to be a young dad, and for my son to be able to, you know, see dad go to work and do what he loves, and et cetera, et cetera. So,
6: speaking of having your eye on someone, what about Fraser McRae, who will be in your sights, I'm sure, on Saturday, as well as Joe Smith, the Australian coach, who I'm sure will be keeping a close eye on what you are doing out there on HBF Park?
1: Yeah, it's always a great contest against Fraser. Obviously, he's the incumbent starting Wallaby 7, and and that second string guy, if you're going to be brutal about it. So, it's always a good competition against him, and we've had some really good battles over the years. It's always a tight contest. So I'm really lucky to to keep this professional. Very lucky to have such a strong competitor like Fraser and get a go against him every couple of weeks, and when we're all with camp every day. So you have a guy like that, it holds you accountable to yourself and what you're doing, and it strives you to keep pushing on. So now very, very excited to go up against him, and obviously keep pushing my case for that Wallaby 7 jersey, and also pushing the case for a personal note. Also keep pushing the case for the Western Force and us trying to get in those finals. So it's going to be it's a big game, not only me personally, but the team on the weekend. I can't wait.
6: And finally, Carlo, Saturday night is also the Zero to Hero charity game. Of course, Zero to Hero is a WA-based youth mental health charity aimed at reducing the risk of suicide in young people. Now, $1 from every attendee's ticket goes to Zero to Hero. Apparently, you'll be wearing jerseys in the game in Zero to Hero's red colour, and you're auctioning off all 23 player-worn jerseys with funds going to Zero to Hero. So that's significant.
1: Yeah, no, it's huge. It's our club's charity and the charity we support. And, you know, the team came in the other week and, you know, we learned a lot more about it. And, what they do is awesome. And also, I need to make sure I auction my jersey go auctions for a lot, because I try to raise some money for them at Wildcats game halftime shooting, and I didn't get many in. But I've got more than Nick Nat, though. Got more than Nick Nat Nui.
0: That's not that hard. Nick Nat just pretends he can play basketball. It's not hard to beat.
1: I'm 5'11", and he's 6'7", or whatever he is. So I'll take that. But still didn't get many shots in, so I want to try and raise a bit more money for them because, wasn't happy with my performance there. The Zero to Hero is an awesome charity. Supporting youth and education around mental health and suicide prevention and stuff. So we're really proud to be supporting that charity and supporting young Western Australians with that journey through life and education. So,
6: Carlo, thanks for your time. Enjoy the rest of the week and good luck against the Reds on Saturday.
1: Thanks, lads.
6: Carlo Tozzano from the Western Force. Up next, we're going to check in with Mark Bosich, talking all things Premier League, FA Cup, you name it. He's got it all. The Stan Sport Gun is on the other side of this break.
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13: Great to have your company. 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Mark Redding's in the chair and joined by Mark Bozich, stands for commentator, Aussie football great. Bozza, it's all heading up in the Premier League.
14: It is. Good evening to you, Mark, and everybody out west. Boy, is it reaching a crescendo. Big controversy, excitement, whatever you want to call it, on the weekend. Manchester City overcoming Brentford 3-0, quite convincingly, played a superb game, obviously, only then 2 points behind Arsenal, who then went away to relegation-threatened West Ham, and it was a cracking game. Both sides had chances. Trossard gave Arsenal the lead with only about 7 minutes to go of normal time, and then in added on time, we had the massive controversy. West Ham scored a goal from a corner. It went to VAR. VAR decided to tell the referee to go and have a look at it. The referee decided that it was a foul on the goalkeeper by David Raya, by Pablo and one of his teammates. Now, in my opinion, it was a foul, but why the supporters are so upset is because throughout the whole season, they've let a lot of this grappling go, and especially at set plays, corners, long throws and so forth. And ironically, I remember the opening game of the season, Arsenal's opening game of the season at Old Trafford against Manchester United, when I think it was either Gabriel or Saliba pulled the Manchester United goalkeeper's arm and they scored that goal and they won that game. And so I can understand the frustrations of the fans, but from purely, and I am an ex-goalkeeper, yes, David Raya was fouled. There's no doubt about that. But to do it at that stage, that took a lot of courage from the referee. Now, it's left West Ham in an even more precarious place, especially after Tottenham's draw this morning. And Arsenal back to 5 points clear. Manchester City will play Crystal Palace at home on Thursday morning, our time. It'll be 3 o'clock in the morning kickoff for you guys out in the West, 5 o'clock for us here. But it's definitely left it as advantage Arsenal. It was such a crucial win because Arsenal have only got Burnley at home, which they should account for, and then Crystal Palace away in their last game. The thing is with Crystal Palace, as with Aston Villa, who are playing against at the same time on the same day, who are playing away to Manchester City, both those teams are in European finals. Palace only, 3 days after that last game, and Villa 3 days, 4 days before that game. That'll affect not only their performances, but the teams they put out for those last games. So massive, massive 3 points it was for Arsenal.
6: Just going back to the VAR, and I heard it described as the biggest decision in VAR history involving Arsenal. But broadly speaking, if I was to survey 1,000 football supporters in the UK, what do you reckon the percentage would be for VAR or against it?
14: I think it would be 60-40 against it. I really do. It's been going that way really for quite some time. I think the few things that come out is the consistency. Now, like I've said to, when I speak about all sports, but we're speaking about football right now. My belief is from my experience and from what I've watched that getting consistency from every referee is what you want to look for, but it's impossible because everybody sees it differently. There would be somebody else that would come on and completely disagree with what I said about the foul on David Raya. But what you want is the strictest of referees or umpires and the most lenient of referees, umpires, whatever you want to call them. You want that gap to be very small. That, in my opinion, is really the only thing that is attainable. Now, with the VAR, because of the lack of consistency and the gap in that consistency and the continued change of interpretation, it's left a lot of people basically with their hands on their heads and say, like, what is going on? And they got every right this season because that grappling and wrestling from set plays, for me, has been let go too far. Now, two wrongs don't make a right. So just because they've let it go all season, my opinion is, they should eventually, like they did on the weekend, blow up for it. That's what should have been done all season. Mm. But it has left, especially Arsenal, with that advantage. And you talk to a Manchester City fan or a West Ham fan, they'll be absolutely fuming because all season, things like that have pretty much, not always, but pretty much been let go. So I think it's the other thing is the time constraints. But my opinion is for such crucial decisions, I don't mind if it does take a little bit longer, as long as you get it right, rather than rushing it through just for the sake of 30 seconds or a minute and you get the wrong decision. But there's controversy in all sports. It always has been, always will be. The fact that, you know, people thought that with the advent of technology that it was going to provide perfection just goes to show that there's nothing perfect in life.
6: Exactly. Just going back to Spurs, 1-1 draw with Leeds. Matthias Tell, hero, then villain, 1-1 draw. So they're in 17th spot. They're outside of the drop zone. And you're pretty confident they'll survive. So Spurs supporters listening to Bozza tonight can just take a little bex and not get so stressed. Is that what you're saying?
14: Yeah, most definitely. And a special word for their goalkeeper, Antonin Kinski. Now, 2 months ago in the Champions League game against Atletico Madrid, he made two errors in the first 15 minutes and was taken off by the then manager, Igor Tudor, who didn't even acknowledge him when he walked by. And I felt so sorry for him. That can destroy people's careers. He was outstanding once again this morning and has been since he's come in during Roberto De Zerbi's time, because Vicario, the normal number one, is injured. And he made some fantastic saves. Look, Tottenham had that game in their hands. They let it slip a bit in the end. They were lucky to get away with a point. Although, once again, VAR played a part. This time, the Australian referee, Joe Gillett, missed Matthias Tell, who scored Tottenham's opening goal. He went to do an overhead to clear the ball and just collected a Leeds player's head. And basically the VAR told him to go have a look. He decided after looking at it was a penalty. And then right at the death, Tottenham, I think it was James Maddison, went through on the side. This time he got it right. And I thought there was a touch from the Leeds player. It could have easily been a penalty. But that's where the benefit of VAR, I think, come into play for both those decisions. And it did with David Reyes. But like I said, I can understand where the anger has come from. Now, that leaves them 2 points clear. Newcastle awaits West Ham away from home first this season, this weekend. And then Spurs will play next week during the week against Chelsea, because Chelsea got the FA Cup final on the weekend. So they'll know exactly what they need to do, which I think gives them a slight advantage. Then the last games of the season, Spurs playing at home again have got Everton, and West Ham playing at home got Leeds. So they could still, if Newcastle happen to beat West Ham, or even draw them, and then if Spurs win their game against Chelsea, they will be safe, and I believe that they will survive. By the skin of their teeth, but I believe they will survive.
6: You mentioned Chelsea, Man City, FA Cup. I've mentioned you a couple of times over the journey as a kid growing up. I'm sure you were the same. It was a big event in Australia, watching it late at night and seeing these, either the huge clubs or a battler against a giant. And this time we've got two high-profile clubs, but Chelsea's recent record against Man City doesn't breed any confidence.
14: No, it doesn't. They haven't won in their last 14 games in all competitions since 2021. But you're right. I mean, for so long, it was a massive tradition here in Australia. Just when the autumn months started to get a little bit colder, it always kicked off here at midnight and over in the West at 10 o'clock at night on that Saturday night. It's still a very special competition. It's the oldest cup competition in the world. But you could argue with the acceleration and the sort of the explosion of the Premier League that it's maybe not has quite the specialness that we had when we were growing up. But I would still say on the other side, because my great memory of it and what inspired me was back in 1986 when Craig Johnson scored a goal for Liverpool against Everton to win Liverpool the double back then. And that inspired me. You know, I was like, I want to do that one day. And 8 years later, I was very fortunate to do that at Wembley, albeit in the League Cup. And we've got a special game this weekend. Manchester City looking for their second trophy of the season. They've already won the League Cup. And Chelsea, because they've slipped in the league, they've slipped down to, I think it's 8th place now. I'll just check that for you. No, it's actually 9th place. They'll be looking to win the trophy, obviously for the most obvious of reasons, but also it will guarantee them a place in Europe next season. The way the league's going for them at the moment, being in 9th place, they're out of the European places. Even if an extra place is given for the Champions League, it'll go down to 8th. They're in 9th. So important for them. It's always great to win a trophy. Not everybody can win trophies, not only throughout the whole career, but during a season. So a massive, massive game for both teams for different reasons. But the FA Cup final is the FA Cup final. Like I said, the oldest sporting cup competition in the world.
6: Yes, we'll see you in the Stan Sports Studio with the powder on the face, looking at $1 million, Bozza. Should be a fascinating showdown. And it's 10 o'clock Perth time, which is even better. Just finishing with the A-League and the two semi-finals, we've got Adelaide United, Auckland FC, and Newcastle take on Sydney FC. Where do you see this competition heading towards the pinnacle?
14: Well, very, very even. I actually watched the second half of the Sydney versus Newcastle game. It could have went either way. I thought Sydney were denied a stonewall penalty when Arsenal was taken from behind with about 15 minutes to go. But just watching that game, very, very even. Friends of mine watched the other game between Auckland and Adelaide, which was played in pouring rain. Adelaide equalised towards the end. So both teams, in terms of Newcastle and Adelaide, the two seeded teams, first and second, will go into the second leg feeling confident. Understandably so, they're going at home, but reality is it's all even, it's all square. So this could really go anywhere. You could have what you'd expect to have, which is Newcastle Adelaide grand final, or you could have a Sydney versus Auckland. I think it's that close. I think Sydney will beat Newcastle in Newcastle. The other game, very difficult to go to Adelaide at the best of time. That will be a real tight contest in terms of where it goes. I'm leaning towards Adelaide, but don't be surprised if both these games go all the way, extra time and then penalties as well.
6: Bozza, always enjoy your company and look forward to seeing you on Stan Sport as part of the comprehensive football coverage. Appreciate your time on Sports Today.
14: Thank you so much, and see you all on the screen on late Saturday night for that FA Cup final.
6: Mark Bozich from Stan Sport joining us on Sports Today. Up next, we're talking state footy. Waffle W state coach Jack Swartz from Claremont will have a chat to us about Saturday's showdown with South Australia. That's coming your way next.
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13: Welcome back to Sports Today. As we look ahead, state footy returns on Saturday, a triple header at Sullivan Logistics Stadium. We've got the men competing against South Australia, the Waffle side at 3:10. Prior to that, it is the Waffle W state team brought to you by Kia up against the SANFL women. Joining us in his third year as coach of the WA side, it is Jack Schwartz from the Claremont Football Club. Jack, welcome to the show.
1: Thanks for having me, Mark. It's another exciting week. I love State Week.
13: Exactly. Third time lucky, hopefully, for you as coach after a couple of close defeats to SA.
1: Yeah, I tell you what, if our improvement is anything to go by, then we're absolutely nailing this one. So we've gotten better every year. And, really excited to go one further now.
13: Seeing the 24-player group, you've got a couple of emergencies there. We've got upwards of 10 debutants, so a nice mix of youth and experience heading into this one.
1: Yeah, it is. It's good to have a lot more cohesion going forward into this game. So 10 sort of feels a lot because it's got enough of that youth and excitement coming in. But the other 14 that played last year gives us a good amount of cohesion. So I think the balance of new and exciting and the ones who got the experience last year is good balance.
13: Great news for Jamie Harkin, who plays for you at Claremont. She's had so much success, a couple of premierships, a couple of Dara Kerr medals, and now she's going to be the state captain for the first time.
1: Really excited for Jamie. Well deserved. We did a vote last night at training, and it was pretty much unanimous that everybody had given her the tick of approval. So across the entire playing group, plus the coaches and assistant coaches, and it was pretty much Jamie's name the whole way through. So very, very well deserved, and she'll lead it really well.
13: And you look at some of the Waffle W performers you have as part of your group. Juliet Kelly's averaging upwards of 27, 28 disposals a game. Jamie Henry at Swans is having a big year. So you've got some midfielders that can accumulate.
1: Yeah, we certainly do, and it's we've ultimately gone for best overall look, but we have found our way just naturally into having quite a lot of midfielders across the ground who play in the midfield on the weekend for their clubs in the Waffle W have found their way, but we can only fit a few inside. So a few like KP. Chris Petrovsky, Matilda Sargent, those sorts of girls, Holly Britton, that are Lisa Steen, that aren't playing inside, but they're playing all around. And then the likes of Jamie Henry and JK and Paige Shepherd as well on the inside. We're definitely no short of players who can get across the ground and find the footy.
13: What do you find is the big difference between club footy and state footy and getting a group that doesn't spend a lot of time together to gel as quickly as possible?
1: The cohesion and the connection is definitely one of the hardest parts, because the more evolved the Waffle W becomes, the different the game plans are across each of the squads. So there's a few squads that play a high kicking game, high kick mark game, and some squads play a high hand passing game. Some are used to trying to go straight and narrow, and others are trying to move the ball and shift the ball around. So, we're trying to mould everybody's game plan and what they're used to, because under the heat of the moment, the players are probably going to just turn back to what their habits are, and their habits are what have they been training at their club for the last however long for the season. So, we're trying to find the balance of what is going to allow everybody in the moment to do the best thing but still be predictable. So, ultimately that cohesion and trying to find a game plan. Our game plan is simple but bold. So it's simple footy 101, but really, really bold, and trying to get everybody on that same page. That's definitely been the challenge. But we looked good together Monday night, and we're going to look real good together this week as well.
13: Finally, what's the confidence level for you and the team to knock over the South Australians, who've had the wood on us in recent times? It's been nice to win in front of family and friends at Leederville on Saturday.
1: I hate losing. I seriously do. I hate losing at any anything, but especially when it comes to a game of this sort of caliber on home soil. So yeah, the confidence is right up there, and I think across the board we're feeling really confident. But because they have had the wood over us the last couple of years, I think it's the right place kind of confidence. It's sort of that no fear. Let's get out and have a crack and trust what we can do, as opposed to anything that's either arrogant or misplaced or unknown. It's just that real internal drive and desire that, we're feeling really good. But it'll be a cracking game, and we just want to make sure that we're scoring big.
6: Yeah, exactly. And, Jack, let's hope there's a good crowd there to support the girls and you on Saturday at Sullivan Logistics Stadium. As I said, three big games. You're sandwiched between the early start at 10 past 10 and, of course, the Waffle Men at 3:10. Best of luck from all the West Australians who are going to go across and watch your team in action, and also all WA footy supporters. And thanks for joining us tonight on Sports Today.
1: No worries. Thanks for having me. Let's hope it's a huge crowd.
6: Thanks, Jack. Jack Schwartz, the WA coach, joining us on this Tuesday night, 133-882 or 0487-999-882. Up next, Mark Foreman with Foreman's Four.
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6: Sports Today, great to have your company. 7 to 9, of course, is our schedule tonight as part of the federal budget coverage, and we've been bumped back an hour, but we've still got Mark Foreman ready to roll. He jumps into the studio. He's had his dinner. He's had his midnight snack. He's ready to go. Hello, Fours.
15: Yes, hello. It's well past my bedtime. Hello, Scully.
22: Hello, mate.
15: No, it's great. We still, you know, it's like...
6: Still rock and roll to me. Billy, as Billy Joel once sang.
15: Rock and roll to me. Part of the furniture, it just stays at this slot. So I have some groundbreaking news or developments, I think. And I think this is the first time that this has been presented to the AFL as point number one. I didn't think it would happen at 8:45, but that is what's happening. So I will start with this. On Sunday night, I was sort of just getting ready for the week and I was seeing what live sport was on. I flicked on the Scottish Premiership and it happened to be Celtic versus Rangers. So this is the Old Firm Derby. You're familiar with that.
6: Absolutely.
15: I think it's called, yeah. Yes. So it's one of the more ferocious ones. I know Aileen, she'll be all over that.
6: Ange Postecoglou?
15: Yes, used to be. Yes, well done. Used to be at Celtic.
9: Why do you have an accent?
15: Yeah.
9: No, that's just, why just have an accent?
15: Well, the best part is, Scoey, it's quarter to nine. We can do whatever we want.
9: Scoochie's in bed.
15: Anyway, I'm not here to tell you the score. For what it's worth, Celtic won 3-1 after being 1-0 down. What I did find out, I was like, where are these teams on the ladder? We're getting towards the pointy end of all the football competition. So I got it open and the Scottish Premiership has been divided into two. And this was news to me. I thought, what's going on? Mm. So I look, their format, what they do. So there's 12 teams in the competition and I'm going to relate this back to the AFL. There's 12 teams in the Scottish competition. They play each other three times. So you play the other 11 teams three times. That's 33 games. They've got five left to play. So if they split it into six and six, you're playing the other five teams once. They split it into a top half, bottom half to finish the year. Mm. Okay.
9: This is what you want.
15: Yeah. Well, what I was thinking, so the AFL, right, 18 teams. So if you are one team, you play the 17 others. That gets you to round 17, 17 completed games. We've all played each other once. Because I think if you told any other person in the world about our fixturing, I think the most unequal or the most bizarre to them would be, wait, so some teams play other teams more than once, but not everyone equal.
9: The NFL does it, but yeah, I get your point.
15: Yes. And so, well, yeah, and they're split into divisions. So if you split the AFL after 17 games, what if we split it into a top eight and then a bottom 10? And so there's seven games left to play to get the 24. So as if you were one of the top eight teams, you play the other seven teams. Mm. That equals 24 games. You would have to split the bottom 10. Okay.
9: But no one cares about them because they haven't made finals, basically.
15: And, correct.
9: Or do the top two pay the wild? They won't.
15: Or if they are desperate to keep this wild card thing, the bottom 10 teams can go into a fight for the remaining two wild card games.
9: It's a relegation system.
15: It is kind, and that's what it is. And also, you can then combine a little bit of NBA, what they do with their draft lottery, because they don't reward the bottom team.
9: It's anyone's business. They just get more balls in the lottery.
15: Exactly. And so if you start winning games in this bottom part of the competition, you're actually playing for something. Above all, those games that are a little bit redundant in the bottom part, those bottom 10 teams, they're going to be closer because they're playing each other. You know, you're not going to get Richmond being belted by Sydney or Fremantle.
9: Yes.
6: I need to have that discussion at 9 a.m, not 9 p.m, but thanks, Force.
15: So anyway, that's what the Scottish Premiership does. After 33 games, they split it into the top six and the bottom six. And once that split happens, the bottom six can't overtake any in the top six. I thought it was, quite an interesting way to do it. And they keep it nice and competitive.
6: Well, I tell you what, there's always a different way to spin the AFL fixturing. And we know that there's always question marks about it. It's a tough job. But, yes, whether we get to that point remains to be seen.
9: They should release it like the federal budget. They just come out and they roll it out and they got sort of big podium stand out. They should release a fixture like that.
15: Yeah, and then we have one team that's going, this is the best fixture we've ever had. Yeah. And then no matter what the fixture, the other team, like the other side, just going, no, this is so bad.
9: Yeah,
15: you've wrecked everything.
9: Oh, yeah. I don't know who that team would be that would think it was good. There wouldn't be too many.
15: It's a good point. There's not many around at the moment. That's point number one. Let's fly through the rest. Super Netball. We're going to chat with, I think it's Zoe Kransberg tomorrow, Skeet. Is that right? Yes. But I'm going to bring you a Super Netball story that happened over the weekend. There's currently eight mothers that are playing Super Netball. Now, that in itself is darn impressive. Mm. But I'm going to tell you a story about Paige Hadley. Now, she is a New South Wales Swifts player, also an Australian diamond.
6: Mm-hmm.
15: She played a game of netball on the weekend. Okay, nothing too exciting about that, except for the fact she had a baby 10 weeks ago.
14: I thought you were going to say she gave birth on court or something stupid, but that's huge.
15: 10 weeks ago. I mean, giving birth on court would be...
14: So you know the Swifts are coming to town this week?
15: Yes, I do know that.
9: I can't actually
15: I had to Google this. I can only assume neither of you have given birth. I have not.
14: It's pretty hard.
15: Yeah. Well, you just never know these
9: you
15: days.
9: You wouldn't know if it's hard or not.
15: No. Yeah. Anyway, I did a quick search. It is recommended waiting a minimum 3 months before doing any exercise.
14: Well, that was my theory.
15: Including running. Jesus. Anyway, Paige Hadley returned to the Super Netball Court 10 weeks after giving birth to her son, which is just extraordinary. And her game back was, of course, on Mother's Day.
9: For what it's worth, 8 mothers isn't that much in the Super Netball. Just be honest.
15: Isn't it?
9: AFLW would have far more than that. And
15: do you reckon?
9: Yep. Yeah. I don't think that.

0: 17, but she was the junior world number one.
1: Right.
0: So the very, very promising talent, Emerson Jones. Oh, it makes 13 Australians in the main draw and 13 Aussies in the qualifying draw. Qualifying starts next week for the French Open.
1: Right.
0: And finishing off today, the Aussie athletics team named their world under 20 squad. Yes. Gout is in that one, of course. He'll be running the 200 and the 4x400 relay, which is not usually a pet event of his. These will be held in Oregon. I suppose the story out of this is that all of these athletes, I won't say all of them, a vast majority would be able to make it to the Commonwealth Games, and most are choosing the world under 20s, which has been pretty consistent for a fair while. These games are held in very, very high regard. Usain Bolt took the same pathway, and it's being sort of spoken about that that's why Gout has made this choice, Gout. But yeah, we'll be missing a fair few Australian competitors for the Commonwealth Games team. But these ones are in August in Oregon. Leah O'Brien and Amelia Reid, two young sprinters, have made that from Perth.
1: And so just quickly, the Comm Games in Glasgow, what month are they? Just
0: so they're in August, so July.
1: Well, July, so yeah, no
0: so
1: chance.
0: July Comm Games?
1: Yep.
0: Yeah. Most of the, no, and they all go to camps before, to, you know, to prepare and acclimatize and things like that. So, Oregon, beautiful part of the world, and that is the athletics capital of the United States, actually, up there in Oregon. Yeah, that's where they have all their camps and their high performance facilities. So it's a good part of the world.
1: But might also be an indication of the Comm Games, the standing, and perhaps where it sits in the scheme of world
0: Absolutely.
1: Athletics at the moment. Mark Foreman, nice work. Foreman's Four as part of our wrap on this Tuesday night. Great to have your company. Mark Reddings alongside Will Schofield on Sports Today. Back to wrap up the show after this.
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1: A busy couple of hours on Sports Today. It's great to have your company on the new time, one-off time of 7 to 9pm because of the federal budget. And a special thank you to our special guests, including Mark Bosnich, with the EPL title race continuing to just tick along nicely for Arsenal after the weekend. Also to Carlo Tozzano, speaking all things Western Force, and Jack Schwartz, who will coach the Waffle W team in the state match against South Australia on Saturday. Plenty of footy coming our way this weekend, Scully, including a grand final rematch in the AFL on Thursday night, the Lions and the Cats.
2: Just stop talking about Arsenal as if it's a fait accompli,
1: yeah, it's called.
2: It. Yeah, it's not. Like, there's two games
1: left.
2: There's two games left. There's a third for Man City. I don't personally think that Arsenal can win any of the forms they're in. They can't win the Champions League or the league. And if I say that, they will. They won't. So they won't.
1: Bozza is very confident Arsenal will get the job done, so you should be too. Special thanks also to Fours, to you, Scully. And that's about it, really. Ethan Quinlivan. Brucey Welsh wasn't part of the show tonight because he's long gone home, as the rest had, the station has. Once again, thanks for your company tonight. 133-882.
2: Time for bad for you, Scully.
1: Absolutely. 0487-999-882. Jacko will be in the house tomorrow. Back to our usual time, 6 to 8. And, of course, if you'd like to listen to any of our interviews, simply head to Sports Today, 6PR, wherever you get your podcast. It's coming up to 9 o'clock. The news is next. We'll catch you tomorrow from 6.
0: Got something to say? Call 6PR 133-882. News.
3: Good evening, I'm Jamel Wells. Housing groups are concerned the federal government's property tax changes could reduce investment. Labor has decided to use its political capital and break key election promises on capital gains tax and negative gearing. Both will be reined in, along with the decision to tax family trusts at 30% from 2028 financial year. Property Council Chief Executive Mike Zorba says he wants to examine the fine print.
4: Certainly a very big question mark, I think, now when you look at the behaviour of investors, particularly people who are providing new homes by virtue of the money that they're putting forward to create new apartments and new housing, what they do when they anticipate that the person they sell to will be on a very much reduced taxation regime.
3: The government will use some of the money from tax changes to help fund a tax offset for workers. From July next year, all wage and salary earners will get $250 as part of their tax return. The measure is permanent and won't be means tested. Council of Trade Unions President Michelle O'Neill says it will go some way to ease cost of living pressures.
5: And that, of course, joins with what will be the tax cuts on the 1st of July this year and the 1st of July next year. All of this is really welcome because, as we know, working people are paying the price for Donald Trump's war.
3: The budget also shows debt will hit more than $1 trillion. Unemployment will remain steady, but inflation is expected to hit 5% this year before coming down next financial year. Britain has plunged into a leadership crisis after Labour MPs went public with calls for Prime Minister Keir Starmer to quit. Mr Starmer has told a cabinet meeting he will not resign, despite calls from more than 70 MPs for a new leader. Liberal Senator Jacinta Namba-Jimba-Price has delivered an emotional address to Parliament following the death of her niece, Kumanjai Little Baby. A 47-year-old man has been charged with murdering the 5-year-old near Alice Springs. Senator Price says more needs to be done to protect Indigenous children in remote areas.
6: I am no longer interested in protecting adults who feel uncomfortable about truths while children are being buried.
3: Researchers have a better understanding of why breast cancer can return many years after successful treatment. A Garvan Institute study has found some rogue cancer cells change their programming, allowing them to grow at a remarkably slow pace. They say that allows them to evade detection for decades. A man's been charged after another man was set alight at Wollongong in New South Wales. Emergency crews say a 32-year-old forced his way into a unit and set a 25-year-old man alight. The injured man is in a stable condition. In finance, one Australian dollar buying around 72 US cents.
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3: In a major boost for the Rabbitohs and Blues star centre, Latrell Mitchell has been named to make his return from a back injury. He'll take on the Dolphins Friday night. In AFL, Giants players are not concerned by reports Geelong is trying to sign their skipper, Toby Green. The Cavaliers have squared their NBA conference semi-final with the Pistons at 2-2, winning game 4, 112-103. That's news and sports.
7: 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So add it to your phone now. Perth 6PR.
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3: Mostly fine overnight, getting down to 9 degrees. Tomorrow, fine and mostly sunny with a top of around 25. Looking further ahead, Thursday a shower or two with a top temperature of 20. Friday, showers with a top of 19 degrees. Saturday, possible showers with a top temperature of 19. Sunday, fine and mostly sunny with a top of 21. A partly cloudy day forecast for Monday. 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
17: Using technology is a thing the state government could do more of, I reckon. For example, in New South Wales, they're now texting people to say, hey, you haven't paid your car registration. And they're thinking about expanding it to licensing as well. There's nothing worse than driving a car and then discover that, hey, it's not actually licensed. There's danger in that, of course, for insurance purposes as well. But why, in this day and age, Carl, why doesn't the state government say, you know what, sometimes people do move, mail gets stolen and lost them. Why can't they just email and let us know, hey, your car's up for renewal in a week's time, or your car's up for renewal tomorrow, or your driver's license expires in 2 days' time, you need to renew it, and okay, here's the link to do it. Why don't we have that in this day and age?
18: So first thing that I would say is not everyone has a dot transport account, in which if you do have one, it contains, for example, mine. I've got my driver's license, my fishing license, my vehicles under the one dot account. so I can just go there and bring them all up. Other people don't have that. At the moment, we still get paper copies because I think maybe technology, and because we haven't gone down the technological path, if we go down the digital path, we got digital licenses, then everything will be digital. But at the moment, we've still got a mollycoddled mix. So therefore, at the moment, when we get a registration paper, it comes out as a piece of paper in the mail. But it could easily be delivered electronically, easily.
14: Yeah. There's, what's wrong with both? Like you elect.
18: You don't need the paper.
14: No, but you can elect. Some people like the paper.
18: Well, you can still print it off if you want.
14: Yeah. So I don't understand in this day and age why anyone should be surprised if their email or their text number, in other words, their phone number is up to speed, then they should let them know, hey, that the system just picks it up. Oh, that hasn't been paid, that license. That's connected to this phone number. Let's send them a text message rather than actually wait for them to drive an unlicensed vehicle.
18: Well, who at the moment, who hasn't paid their rego, and what notification do you get? Because I just paid mine yesterday, and that's why I'm sort of pretty much up to date on it. So you get a reference number, you put your credit card or your savings or whatever you're going to pay it from, and you pay it electronically. With regard to someone that hasn't paid, what notification do you get when you haven't paid, or when do you find out that you haven't got?
14: Well, what happens if you haven't paid your rego? You get another one about a month later saying you need to hand the plates in because your car's no longer registered. That's the first reminder that you actually get.
18: But what if you've moved house and you don't get the
14: information? That's exactly what we're making the point about text messages and also emails. It does make quite a bit of sense.
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14: Now, just on a positive note, we mentioned yesterday that Eddie Murphy was having a birthday and he was the voice of Shrek.
2: Yes.
14: And we failed to mention today that Ringo Starr voiced the voice of Thomas the Tank Engine.
2: Did he?
14: Yeah.
2: Huh. Yeah. Didn't know it.
14: They so you think about other prominent people in the world that have voiced characters that we kind of go, you know, oh, yeah, that's Eddie Murphy. He was, you know, in Shrek, the movie.
2: Yeah.
14: The
19: Donkey.
14: Donkey. And then Ringo Starr, the voice in Thomas the Tank Engine.
18: There's so many people that have voiced, so many famous people have voiced different characters.
14: Babe? Who did Babe the Pig?
18: I got no idea.
14: There's another movie out at the moment which features pigs and people are crying. Sheep. And people are crying. What's the name of the movie, Trace? Can you recall? I don't know if you've seen it. You're into these kind of movies,
19: I'm not,
14: Seb? No? So apparently if people are going there and coming out very moved by a movie that features sheep, Carl. Now, you were raised with sheep.
2: Yes.
14: So would you be moved? Would you that drive you to tears?
19: Is it called The Sheep Detectives?
14: The Sheep Detectives?
19: Originally titled Three Bags Full.
14: When was that released?
19: May 8, 2026. That was only 4 days ago.
14: Jackman's in it, apparently. So maybe a crime.
18: Christine Cavanagh voiced Babe, and she was the voice of Chucky.
14: Oh,
18: you remember
14: really?
18: Chucky?
14: You're kidding.
18: Yeah.
14: Was she really?
18: Apparently.
14: I never knew that. That's a good bit of info.
18: She'd been voicing since she was 11 years old.
14: That is amazing.
18: She was Chucky.
20: Hi, I'm Chucky. Wanna play?
14: Oh, my goodness. I never knew that. That's
18: Christine
14: good.
18: Kavanagh.
14: That's a good get. Can you think of any others? 1-3-3-882. And I'll find the official name. I think you're right. Hugh Jackman's in that movie. Is he in that one?
19: Yeah, he is.
14: Okay. What's it called again?
19: It's called The Sheep Detectives.
14: The Sheep Detectives.
18: Just now that you've started this thing, you know these things just come along. What is your favourite voice?
14: Mine?
18: Yeah,
14: I think
18: about all the different voices.
14: That is in the Bugs Bunny one. I never remember his name. But I say boy. Foghorn Leghorn. Thanks, Alana. Foghorn Leghorn.
18: I'll dig into my prize cupboard. I want people to play that.
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28: Yes, it is all thanks to Satterford Wines. We've got a $200 voucher for you to be won. So ring in and ask Millsy a question about what's in the box. And if you do, you'll get a response from Millsy. We'll give you a chance. In fact, the first three people that ring in, you'll get two questions, okay? You'll get two to ask. So you need to call through now on 133-882. The order menu coming to an end too. It's nearly winter already, can you believe it? And discover how unforgettable dining can be. So enjoy autumn. One of the very, very best contemporary Australian restaurants right here in our beautiful Swan Valley. So Sandiford Wine, $200 voucher. The first three callers are going to get a chance to ask two questions. So if Millsy says the first one's wrong, you'll get a chance to ask another question to see whether you can nail what is in Millsy's box. So who is going to be first? That's what I want to know.
14: Well, Chris is about to stand by. They reckon the fellow we had on the quiz this morning wasn't genuine.
28: What do you mean?
14: That it might have been... It says that Oliver sounds like the sports story reporter that you blokes got. You know, the big tall guy.
19: Jack Fenwick.
14: Yeah.
19: No, it wasn't him.
14: No,
19: it don't allude to that, Millsy.
14: No, well, that's what he suggested. No, that definitely wasn't. All right, so we're going to go to Cameron first. Okay, Cameron, you get the first buzz. Good morning.
29: Good morning.
14: You having a good morning?
29: Yeah, I'm standing here with Ollie from Geraldton.
28: That's good.
14: Very good, Cameron. Love you here, mate. All right, you want to ask us a question?
29: Yeah, is it found in the kitchen?
14: No. No, not normally. No. Not normally. But you could get, because your first caller, you get another question
28: Go.
29: Okay, is it smaller than a carton of beer?
14: Yes.
29: Would you find it in a car?
14: Yes.
29: Would it be in the center console?
14: Yes. Can I also say you could find it on your bedside table?
28: You can find it a lot of places. This thing.
14: Yeah. So don't go. Don't get too hung up on that, Cameron. Quick, we need another question. Yeah. Yep, go.
29: Okay, is it edible?
14: No. But a very good effort, and say good day to Oliver for us. Chris is at Bassendean. Good day, Chris.
30: Hi, how are you, boys?
14: Very well, Chris. What question would you like to ask?
30: Okay, does it have a lead?
28: No, and you get to ask another question, so it does not have a lead.
30: Okay, but it's in a car.
18: Well, it could be in a car. It could be in lots of places. Don't go down the path of it being in the car all the time. It gets in and out of the car.
14: Is it a cup?
30: Oh, is it a cup?
14: Is it a cup? No, it's not. Ruby's in Swanbourne. Why are you giving everyone two guesses?
18: Because I said the first three people that ring get...
14: All right,
18: were
14: fair
18: you listening,
14: enough.
18: Stephen?
14: Yes, I was.
18: It's
14: I thought
18: a radio
14: you said the first
18: program.
14: One.
18: You need to listen.
14: Ruby's at Swanbourne. G'day, Rube.
3: Good morning. Does it hold liquid?
14: No.
18: Another question, Rubes. One more.
3: Okay. Do you wear it?
14: No. You look a bit strange.
18: Right. Now, that's the first lot of two questions. Right. Now it's down to one.
14: Right. Josh is at Rocco. G'day, Josh.
5: G'day, mate.
18: What do you reckon?
5: Is it a stereo?
14: No, it's not a stereo, mate, no.
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28: And we had to go long because Brad Hardy not too far away, so we need to nail this. Gitesh in Southern River, you're next to have a guess at what's in Millsy's box. Gitesh, ask Millsy a question. Good morning.
6: Good morning. Is it made of paper?
14: No. No, sorry, Gitesh, to East Vic Park. Rick, good morning.
7: Morning, gentlemen. Is it a mobile phone?
14: No, it's not a mobile phone. Natasha is in beautiful Narrogin. G'day, Tash.
8: Hey, how are you going?
14: Good. Ask us a question. Yes or no question.
8: Is it a charger?
14: No. No. See, people are...
18: See, I wouldn't leave this thing in the car.
14: Yeah, no, you wouldn't. Yeah, you're on the money there, Carl. Yeah. Jo's at Balladura. No, she's not. Ranko is in Spearwood. Morning, Ranko.
9: Yes, I just
14: saw
9: sunglasses, but he's not,
14: isn't it? That's not Sunny's, no.
18: Oh, gets him out of the car. But I wouldn't leave this in the car. Like, you might leave Sunny's, you might leave your charger, but you wouldn't leave this thing in the car.
14: Right, to Balladura, Jo, we've got you. Good morning.
10: Good morning. Is it cash?
14: No. Oh, well, yeah, I'm going to say...
18: It's not cash. It is not cash.
14: But there is...
18: Melzi, it's not cash. Oh. Let's go to the next caller, please. Move on. Let's go to Sean. Sean in Belldivers. Come on, Sean.
11: Yeah, got it, guys. Is it your wallet?
18: Yeah.
14: So bad for the previous caller.
19: You've got no cash in your wallet, mate.
18: You don't have any cash. You don't need cash in a wallet.
19: There's
18: a wallet
19: flying out of that wallet.
18: It's a wallet that's in there.
14: Sorry, what is that, mate?
19: Oh,
18: yeah, but hang on. It's not that. Yeah, well, there's 14 cards in there as well, and there's all other things.
14: Hey, well, mate, what made you think it's a wallet? Just as a matter of interest.
11: As soon as you guys paused on it, is it cash? I was like, mate, it's a wallet.
14: Ah, well done, mate. Well, you're off to beautiful Sandalford. Tell the man what he could get at Sandalford.
18: What he can get? Well,
14: it's
18: an
14: absolute beauty place.
18: He gets a $200 voucher and he can go and enjoy it. We broadcast from there the other day, so magnificent wine, Woolies, lovely menu, nice outdoor area to go and enjoy too. And at this time of the year with the weather the way that it's been, I mean, look at it today. Beautiful sunny top at 27. Yep. It'll be awesome out there today in the valley.
14: Hey, Sean, just before you go, would you be prepared to wear that outfit that McCandy was wearing in court yesterday?
11: Mate, it sounds pretty enticing. I haven't seen it, but if you chuck an extra $100 on, I would do it, I reckon.
14: I think it'd be worth more than that. It's quite expensive.
19: It's designer. Yeah.
14: Very good. Thank you, Sean. If anyone could tell us where we buy that particular outfit that
18: you want to ring him.
14: Troy McCandy was wearing yesterday. It's striking. I thought the bucket hat.
19: I think it might be an Armani.
14: What, an Armani tracksuit?
19: I think so.
14: Really?
19: Yeah.
14: And with a hat, like it's a bucket
18: it,
14: hat, isn't it?
18: It wasn't a tracksuit.
19: It wasn't
18: was
19: a tracksuit.
18: Well,
19: that
18: looks like, I don't think it was a tracksuit.
14: Like, when I first saw it, I thought he's wearing a skeleton suit. But it wasn't.
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9: Look who it is. It's Oliver. Oliver, down from Geraldton, we believe, Ollie. Good morning.
10: Hey, good morning. How are you?
9: Very well, mate. Very well. What do you like at the quiz? Any good?
10: Well, I listened to a podcast about platypus yesterday, so if there's a few questions on the platypus, I might get an answer or two.
11: No, there's nothing about the platypus.
12: We make one up for
11: but it. How's Geraldton going?
10: Well, it's beautiful, mate. Paradise by the sea.
9: Mm. Good on you. It's always windy when I go up there, but it's a beautiful spot, I must admit. All right, you ready to rock? Because Carl has got 10 questions. Get them all right. You get a grand. That'll be good.
10: Okay, sounds great.
11: Here we go, Oliver. When you get right, and your time starts after this question. Name one of the three West Coast Eagles mascots.
10: Eddie the Eagle.
11: As in the city in Spain, spell Barcelona.
10: Barcelona.
11: In baseball, accumulating how many strikes results in a strikeout?
10: Three.
11: Who was the skipper of Australia 2 when it won the America's Cup in 1983?
10: Pass.
11: In which Australian city would you find the Taronga Zoo?
10: Sydney.
11: What is the clavicle more commonly known as?
10: Collarbone.
11: What is the maximum speed in the Graham Farmer Tunnel?
10: 80.
11: Who is credited with the quote, "Be the change you wish to see in the world"?
10: Pass.
11: Tofu is made up from what bean?
10: Soy.
11: How many letters in the word kaleidoscope?
10: 12.
11: Name one of the three West Coast Eagles mascots. Say Aussie.
10: Aussie.
9: Did you say Aussie?
10: I did. Aussie.
11: Yeah, you said Aussie.
9: Excellent.
11: Not Eddie. Eddie was the other guy that...
9: Eddie the Eagle.
10: Yeah.
9: Eddie was very entertaining.
10: Eddie the Eagle was my nickname when I... broke my clavicle snowboarding.
11: Oh, so. Right. There you go. Well done.
9: I want to give you an opportunity to make up for that
10: okay.
9: one. All right. What is unique about the platypus's method of finding food underwater?
10: electrical signals.
9: Oh, that's very good.
11: Oh, $10
9: for that. $10 for that one.
11: Well done, Ollie.
9: Barcelona, you got right. B-A-R-C-E-L-O-N-A. Three is right for baseball strikeout.
11: Hey, sorry. You got that right. Take a point off.
9: Have you heard of John Bertram?
10: Yes, I was, yeah.
9: Yeah, Johnny Bertram.
10: Yeah, I read the biography.
9: Yeah, and he did win the America's Cup as the skipper. Sydney for Taronga Park Zoo. Well done. Collarbone was right for the clavicle. 80 kilometres an hour in the Graham Farmer Tunnel. Who said, be the change you wish to see in the world? It's Mahatma Gandhi. That's what you need. Yeah, soy was right for bean. That makes up tofu. And 12 letters in kaleidoscope. Now, with the extra point for the platypus question, you got $90.
10: Oh,
11: sensational.
9: That'll
11: be enough
9: fuel
11: to get you halfway home.
9: Get you to the Badgingarra. Oliver, good on you, mate. Good to have you down.
7: Bye. 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Entertainment news with Peter Ford. Cherish Pet Food, WA's only premium dry pet food that's Western Australian made, Western Australian owned and Western Australian farmed. Cherish Pet Food.
11: 10 after 8. Good morning, Peter Ford. How are you?
12: I'm in good form, thank you.
9: Now, Abby Chatfield's boyfriend has been denied entry into the US. Now, he's a performer of some note from memory.
12: Yeah, well, he was with Peking Duck, and I think he's now kind of a solo performer. But I suppose the interesting part of this story is because we'd always heard that with Trump regime there, if you like, for government, that they were going to be watching closely who's getting into the country, which is fair enough. Any country should be doing that. But also looking at people's social media. And certainly if you look at his social media and Abby Chatfield's social media, it's full of not just anti-Trump stuff, being critical of him, that's fine. But really, things that are interpreted by many people as inciting violence and even to attempt to assassinate him. So, of course, that's going to send off red flags in the current environment. So he was in the United States, then he left to go into Canada, and then when he attempted to come back into the United States for a gig at a club in New York, that's when he was denied entry and put on a plane and sent back to Australia. So, you know, for those who don't know Abby Chatfield, she's within a certain demographic. She's almost become this kind of guru figure as an expert on everything. Thing, and she's very outspoken. I think she's a real loose cannon. I think she's a worry. But so it does go to show you that they will look at what you're doing and saying on social media, and it could have consequences.
11: Yeah, it happened to a mate of mine when he went to the US.
9: Really?
11: They kept him at the airport for a couple of hours, interrogated him. Yep, it went on for
9: a while. What was he doing?
12: And what was his problem?
11: Well, same sort of situation when it came to negative comments about Donald Trump.
12: But just negative comments or encouraging violence?
11: No, there was no encouraging violence. It was just negative comments.
9: I think there's a fine line.
12: I mean, as I say, being critical should be okay. Yeah. But if we had somebody who wanted to come to the country who said they want to kill Pauline Hanson or Anthony Albanese, we quite rightly would not let them in.
11: Yep, no, I agree with you. Hey, what about Delta? She's announced a new album. She's going to be what? When's she competing? Is it Friday morning?
12: Well, it'll be Friday morning, and that'll be at around about 8 a.m. That'll be about 2 a.m. actually in the morning on Perth time. So by the time you're on air Friday, we'll know how she's gone in the semi-final. I mean, everyone is almost saying she's a shoo-in to get in to the grand final. That's a big step then to win it. And, of course, the phone voting always works against us. But if you follow her on social media, she's obviously got a couple of people working on it because every step that she's taking this week in Vienna leading up to it, they're documenting. And she's now announced a new album coming out not until November called Pure. But she clearly is using this not just as a chance to represent Australia, which I think she's going to do very well, but also, you know, and she's quite entitled to, you know, bump up her own career beyond Eurovision. And I think she's seeing this very much as almost like an international launch pad. I mean, she has got a profile in the UK, but I think in the rest of Europe, not much has really happened for her. But I think she's wanting to turn that all around.
9: How is she viewed in this country? I remember at one stage, some people didn't like her at all. I was always a fan.
12: Yeah, no, look, I've always thought she was pretty good. I mean, she's kind of, in some ways, a bit of a bland performer, but I think the interest, by my judgment, not that bland's necessarily bad, but she's very talented, and when you meet her face-to-face, she's very engaging and chatty, and I think the interesting part about her story is that, gee, she's been on the scene now, what, it's got to be over 15 years, and her audience have kind of stayed with her. So when they were young teenagers, they're now still following her, even though they're now in their 30s.
9: Yeah, where's Tanner Arena these days, Pete?
12: Oh, she turns up. She spends a bit of time in France. She's living back in Melbourne. She does the gigs here and there. Usually does a tour once a year. But no, she's constantly working. I think this concert she did quite recently in Melbourne, it was a freebie, and it got a huge crowd, and that was to celebrate her 50th anniversary of being a professional performer.
9: Ah, very good. All right, mate, you be good. King of the Gold Coast, we'll talk again tomorrow.
12: See you then.
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11: Kyle Hope is the WA President of the AMA, and he is online to tell us a little bit about hantavirus, quarantine, staff conditions, hopefully some nurses' questions as well, if we could, on this day where we want to recognise and celebrate the great work that they do. Firstly, good morning to you, Kyle, and how worried should we be about hantavirus? Good morning, mate.
24: Good morning. Hey, look, not too worried is the short version. No need to run out and buy toilet paper just yet. But yeah, look, we think this is a pretty good plan to control and look after those Australians and New Zealanders returning. But yeah, look, the risk of community spread is incredibly low at this stage.
9: Right, now we expected them to arrive late tonight. That's not going to happen because they've been taken to the Netherlands. and they arrived at 6:30 this morning, our time. When can you expect them? They might arrive in Western Australia.
24: Yeah, look, obviously originally it was planned for today, but what we're hearing now is it's probably going to be tomorrow night, so it's probably been pushed back about 24 hours.
9: Okay, so the question that a few of our listeners want, just make sure that we've covered here, the people that are with these people, will they be quarantined as well? And the people that drive the buses, will they have to be quarantined? Will the staff that work at the centre, will they need to be quarantined? What will actually happen?
24: Yeah, I don't have the answers to that, but I think anybody that is exposed to potentially being infected should have to quarantine. So, look, we know that when they are caring for these passengers that they'll be in full PPE. So the plan, I guess, for while they're at the quarantine facility is to minimise or completely remove any risk of it spreading. But, if there's any exposure in that transit phase, I would hope that it gets managed the same way we would the returning passengers.
11: Hey, Kyle, I know that these people have been isolated on the boat for a while, but we've now seen some other confirmed cases since they've now left the boat as they've started to send them on their merry way to different parts of the world. Why wouldn't they just kept them all together to serve out quarantine?
24: I'm sure there's a little bit of a humanitarian thing. I think people want to get, back home to their nations, and everyone has different ways of managing this, as we saw through COVID, and as we're actually seeing with this as well, that everybody has a slightly different approach to it. Whereas, Australia is taking this very seriously as we want to do, just to keep everybody safe. So I think, being here and quarantining in one of our facilities is the best thing for our people and our fellow New Zealanders, whilst also, not creating any risk for us, because it's a good opportunity to use this new quarantine facility and having come out of COVID, not having to use it, which is good. But now at least we have this facility that can manage it.
9: So who's going to staff it? Is it staffed by state representatives, so the medical community, or is the Commonwealth providing them? What's going on there?
24: Yeah, look, it sounds like it's going to be a little bit of a mix. The oversight will be from the feds. So there's obviously a bit of an international response to this. But there'll be absolutely locals on the ground that are our doctors and our nurses locally and support workers and carers that will have to take that role. A lot of automation at this facility to try and minimise, again, any contact with people who may be infectious.
11: What about the crew on the flight and those people that are going to have to... And look, we're all basically, hoping that nobody, by the way, has the virus, but we're taking utmost care. But what about the people on the flight? What will they have to quarantine for a bit? What does that look like? Do you know?
24: Yeah, no, look, I don't know. And what we do know is that it does seem to require very close contact for spread. So, I imagine the pilot on the plane, as an example, isn't a risk, but when are people situated nearer to the passengers as they return, depending on the level of protection that's worn, may mean that there's a consideration around quarantining them. And again, that's kind of what I'd be encouraging, anything to make sure the spread of this is as close to a 0% chance as possible. We don't want to run the risk of having this spread in our community.
9: It's our understanding that the crew will be isolated in the facility, which is interesting in itself. Can I ask you, as a doctor, why is it such a high mortality rate? Like 40% seems to concern a lot of people. Can you rest assure people that it's not as deadly as that figure sounds?
24: Look, if you become unwell with the Hunter virus, it is pretty serious. And it's, the bigger part of the concern here. So unlike COVID, which didn't have a mortality rate in anywhere near sort of that 40% number, some strains of the Hunter virus can be extremely, extremely difficult to treat. We don't have treatments for them, and can, be life-threatening. So yes, it doesn't spread as much, and that's a good thing for us to not be worried about widespread Hunter virus in the community. But one of the reasons we definitely don't want to see that is we know it is a fairly scary virus as far as illnesses go.
11: We do have a call coming up, but I just want to ask you one really important question, because today we're celebrating the great work that nurses do, and I think each and every one of us, or certainly in this studio, have been looked after in our lives by the great work that nurses do. But it's really concerning when you see the number of nurses that are walking away. We're talking about a retention crisis ahead of International Nurses Day, which we're celebrating today. How do you react to that, and what do we need to do to try and keep a lot of the great people that are working in this field?
24: Oh, look, I mean, I couldn't put it better myself. Like, these are the true heroes of our health sector, and carry the biggest burden of looking after you know, your friends and families and loved ones when they're in hospital. So anything we can do to make sure the work conditions and our lifestyle nurses are supported. I mean, we talk about it a little bit from our side as well, but we know it's pretty tough working in a hospital at the moment. We know winter is an absolute slog and is going to be a slog again. But, you know, the things that we can control, you know, the welcoming, safe work environments, you know, adequate pay for our nurses and respect for the work they do is absolutely essential. Yeah. We can't manage without them. I know as a doctor, I wouldn't want to work in a hospital without nurses. And we need them.
9: Absolutely. Can you quickly take a call from Paul, Kyle? Is that possible?
24: Sure.
9: Paul's at Cannington. What's your question, Paul?
0: Hey, yeah. Look, I'd just like to, from the opening statement about the virus, you said it's probably not as bad as COVID and it won't get that bad. But in relation to the people, and they are Australians and one New Zealand, if it's not that bad, I'm sure New South Wales and Queensland and even New Zealand have fantastic infectious diseases quarantining stations. Why can't they be returned to their states of origin rather than bring them to WA and possibly expose us? Because they have activated the World Health Organization, and that's like going to DEFCON 5.
9: Yeah, okay. Well, it's a fair question. What do you respond to that, Kyle?
24: Yeah, look, I mean, I think it's good that we go to DEFCON 5, so to speak, given the way we responded to COVID, a little bit sluggish at the start. I'd much rather this approach of being overly cautious and keeping everybody safe from the outset. Look, there's a balance of you know, minimising the amount of travel, which also minimises the risk of spread. And also there's a humanitarian side of making sure these people are well looked after in a place that's like home. This facility in WA is world class, and the ability to fly them all into the Pierce base just a few minutes from this quarantine facility means that, you know, they're avoiding any major transport hubs. They're not exposing the community to any risk. I ultimately think this is the best thing for them and for Australia as a larger community.
9: All right, mate. Good on you. Thanks for taking our call this morning.
24: No worries. Take care.
9: Good on you, Kyle Hart there, WA President of the AMA. It still raises the question about people that work at the facility. Will they be allowed to go home? Kyle wasn't in a position to answer that, but we'll continue to ask those within the health system to work out what is going to go on there.
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4: You've got mail.
9: Lots of song suggestions. We'll get there in a moment. Zane's at Sinagra. He's been waiting patiently. He wants to talk about the racetrack. G'day, Zane.
5: Good morning, Millsy and Langers. How are you, mate?
4: Good, mate. What's going on?
5: That's good. Hey, and also about the Carlton situation with Vossi as well. It is probably a good call that Vossi is gone. There was big problems in the background at Carlton. Also, the racetrack, I think it's a waste of money. You've got a perfectly nice racetrack that Motormall has now taken over up at Barbagallo. They should refurb all that and ditch the Birdswood Park. Mm. It's a waste of money. And also, it's a longer walk now from Optus Stadium to the Crown Casino if you park your car in the Crown Casino.
9: Yeah.
5: You have to walk straight through that park.
9: Yep.
5: They have to walk all the way around with all the daughter walkers that just want to walk slowly.
9: Yeah, but maybe that'll all change once it's finished and you'll find that there'll be other advantages of having that development done. But, Zane, I think there's quite a few that probably are on the same page as you. Shannon's at Quinn's Rock. G'day, Shannon.
6: How you going there, guys?
9: We're well, thanks, Cobo. What's on your mind?
6: Yeah, just wondering if you can help us out with just a query. I've been noticing down south lately a lot there. There's a lot of backpackers and stuff like that travelling around, and there's been a lot of them international. And there's a lot of illegal camping going, illegal like dumping of rubbish and everything else. And I was chatting to a couple of cops down there, and they're saying they get fined and everything else, and even with traffic infringements, but it doesn't matter because they just leave and there's no recall. Is that correct, or should there be on-the-spot fines for international people if that's the case?
9: I don't know, but would make a lot of sense that if you commit an offence while you're in our country, you should pay for it before you leave. Otherwise, you don't go.
4: Well, there's one.
9: Well, then again, that's one way of staying in your country, isn't there?
4: There's that young lady on the e-scooter. She's in jail. So, because she killed a person on the footpath, allegedly.
9: Mm.
4: So that obviously is obviously a situation that is dire. So she ain't going anywhere fast. See,
9: Shannon, I'll ask the question about how much money is actually being chased from international offenders. I have noticed there's a lot of illegal camping. A lot of people are homeless, unfortunately, particularly down in that southern corridor off the Forest Highway. There's a bit as well. Fellas, big horse to coach Carlton. That's from Josh.
4: No, that was talked about by Scotty Cummings, that he was going to come to West Coast.
9: Right.
4: And coach West Coast. So horse is in for every job.
9: Oh, well, if the money's right, he probably is. We're talking about songs because it's International Nurses Day today. Seb, you've got a whole heap of choices there. What have you got?
4: David Seville.
8: I told the witch doctor I was in love with you.
9: I told good song. Doctor, who's that boy? Was in love
4: with you. David Seville? Is that me?
9: Okay. Ring a bell. A few have done that over the years. Did you find The Night Nurse by Gregory Isaacs?
4: No.
9: No? What else did you find there?
4: Dr. Feelgood by Motley Crue.
9: Bad. Doctor by the Thompson Twins was suggested by Tony, a number of others as well, so there's quite a few. I need
4: attendance from the Night Nurse, Gregory Isaacs.
9: Okay, this is the one. Now, Carl, just describe the photo of this kid that's playing footy.
4: It's a Year 11-12 game that was on the weekend. It was on Sunday. Joondalup Kinross versus North Beach. And there is a picture from Nick from Joondalup who is flying high over an opponent. He's almost standing on his opponent's head. He's got his foot right up on his shoulder and he's been able to elevate himself into the air and take this sensational mark. Joondalup, by the way, went on to win the game 50-41, but there is a couple of other teammates adjacent who are looking sky high, but what a ripping elevation that is. That's a beauty.
9: Right. Now, a response from Scoot as well. What's all that about in response to your question about coaches being seated at junior games? Oh, okay. Well, someone said yesterday they have to be seated during the game. They can't stand on the side court. And Scoot said that is correct. It comes after a trial in SA where it saw coach umpire incidents abuse drop by about 60% when coaches were forced to stay seated. And a similar theme has occurred in WA since it was introduced, not just coach umpire interaction, but also coach and rival players. Thank you, Scoot, for answering that question.
4: Yeah,
9: still,
4: well,
9: I think it's a bit soft. You've got to sit down.
4: Well, Paulie sent me this one. He says, kids footy, coaches have to sit down. At quarter time, they're on what's called a playing chair. They're only allowed to get up in breaks. He reckons it's crap. And also, we can't be seen to be cheering loudly or questioning things. And also, only two coaches in the box with a runner in first aid and team manager and all have to be seated. Only the runner is able to get up to do his job. And first aid if required. Otherwise, first aid has to be seated as well.
9: Right.
4: And no cheering.
9: You see, I don't know. It's a weird old world, isn't it? Robert Palmer, doctor, give me the news. Love it, JoJo. Is in Balcatta this morning.

0: yeah. for example, or they specialise in the nose or ears, you know, throat, that type of thing. And then you go down the body and there's people that specialise in the groin and stuff like that. And people are still trying to work out how you went on a walk yesterday.
1: And hurt my wrist.
0: And hurt your wrist.
1: Well, it's just sore.
0: Were you walking and kind of flicking your hands?
1: I don't know. It might have been something I did in my sleep last night. Could have just slept on it funny, maybe.
0: You could have, mate.
1: Hooked up under my body or something.
0: Well, it matches the rest of your body now, which is good.
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0: Well, now, Carl.
1: Yes.
0: Just on a lighter note. Right, food.
1: Yes.
0: That you can eat with your hands.
1: Oh,
0: there's a topical discussion today where you can't possibly eat it with a knife and fork. In fact, if you do see it.
1: Hungry Jacks.
0: So even though you're using your hands, you are protecting the food via the wrapping, aren't you? You're not putting your hand on the burger itself.
1: Oh, yes. Oh, no, mine comes out of the wrapping. I don't have the wrapping around.
0: You actually hold it.
1: Right. I hold the burger. Right. It takes two hands to handle the Whopper, mate.
0: What about a pie?
1: You open up the box? Well, because in a Whopper box, right, when you get the Whopper, there's no wrapping.
0: Good point.
1: So open the box, take it out, two hands, whack it round and yummy.
0: Okay, so you've got your Whopper, right? Chicken wings, impossible to eat with a knife and fork.
1: I love chicken wings.
0: Chicken wings, impossible to eat with a knife and fork?
1: Well, not, hand job? Not impossible.
0: It's got to be a hand job, surely.
1: Not impossible, but you...
0: But most people would say they wouldn't look at you poorly by eating a chicken wing with your hands.
1: Look, there is a motto for a certain variety of chicken that's called finger licking good. And the reason why you like eating chicken wings with your fingers is normally they have sort of a buffalo or spicy sauce over them, so it's about...
0: All right.
1: It's probably not that good to be sucking your fingers, to be honest, if you haven't washed them.
0: Providing you've washed them, yeah. Now, let's tell us about the Pinjarra Hotel, because that is what we're going to do. The Pinjarra Exchange is an absolute beauty.
1: Right on the river?
0: Yeah, I love it. And the races are on there tomorrow, actually.
1: It's been renovated. It's renovated. So if you would like to win the voucher, very simple question. What other foods can you eat with your hands? 133-882. Might be your go-to favourite as well. So this beautiful Exchange Hotel in Pinjarra overlooks the Murray River. It's a perfect spot to soak up the atmosphere. There's a nice terraced garden as well, beautiful lawn area that goes down. 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There's some historic buildings on site. There's a distillery. So for more info, you can book. You head to exchangehotel.com.au.
0: All right, so got a $100 voucher. We're saying food that you wouldn't look out of place using your hands. We've already started the ball rolling. Carl pulled out his Whopper and I have made the suggestion about chicken wings. Be normal to eat with your hands.
1: So when I went to Vietnam, I hopped into the chicken's feet.
0: Oh,
1: they were awesome.
0: Really?
1: Yeah, I sent you the video.
0: Yeah. I didn't want to watch it. Now, Donna's at Dianella. Donna, what would you not be out of place eating with your hands?
3: Hot chips.
0: Yeah, I see. That'd be number one. Who hasn't done that? Who eats hot chips with anything other than their hands?
3: Not many people.
0: No, like if you've got a bucket of chips, you'd be using your hands. Yeah, that's the go-to, Donna. I don't think anyone will knock you off.
1: But what if you've got the chicken parmy on the plate?
0: Yeah, well, you
1: and then
0: you
1: got chips on the side.
0: Bucket of chips. Is that what you're referring to, Donna? Just a bucket of chips?
1: Yeah, bucket of chips. All right, we'll go the bucket of chips.
0: Tracy's at Stirling. G'day, Trace. Food that's acceptable to eat with your hands. What have you got?
4: Kebab.
0: Yeah. Kebab's similar to the burger, isn't it, really?
1: But the kebab actually is in a wrapper.
4: Yep. And you have to just, you can't, well, it would be very difficult to eat with a knife and fork. Yeah. It just wouldn't be the same.
0: It'd fall apart.
1: But that's right. It doesn't matter whether it's wrapped in a wrapper. You'd still eat it. You still hold it in your hands, don't you? You're not using utensils to eat your kebab.
0: But when you get to the bottom, you've got to pull it out, don't you, on a kebab. You can't just bury it.
1: You can't leave all the rest of the bits that have fallen out the bottom of the
0: I'll give
1: bag.
0: You the kebab. That's good. So we've got the chips. Let's go to John and Karen up. Morning, John.
5: Morning, guys. I personally don't think this is acceptable and I don't do it, but a billion plus people around the world eat rice with their hands. So it's got to be acceptable, I guess.
1: Yeah. No, I've done that as well. So, yeah, put the rice into the bowl, and you put other bits into the bowl as well. So it's commonplace in Asia.
0: Why not use a spoon?
1: Because you don't have a spoon. Your spoon is your hands. So that's why you eat with your hands.
0: Right. Okay.
1: Sit on the floor and eat with your hands.
0: I have seen it probably better than using chopsticks, I would suggest.
1: Yeah.
0: Thanks, John. Marie's at Chewed Hill. What have you got?
6: You've got your big bowl of chili mussels and your garlic bread. So you pick up your first mussel.
0: Yeah.

0: and get the muscle out. Then that clam or that shell becomes the pincer to get the ones that you're going to eat. You know what I mean?
1: I do.
0: You pincer it out.
1: Yep.
0: Eat that. You've got your garlic bread on the side that you dunk in the sauce.
1: Beautiful.
0: All done with your hands.
1: Although, having said that, I'm not a muscle man. I just look at them and go, ugh. Not for me.
0: Oh,
1: but yeah, I've been there. I've seen it. People suck out of the shell too, don't they? Get all that juice out. 133-882, food that you can use your hands for is our topic of discussion.
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1: Hello, I'm Gabrielle Hodson. The opposition and Greens have signalled they'll oppose changes to property taxes outlined in the federal budget. Here's federal politics reporter Nelson Scott.
2: The Albanese government has handed down its fifth budget, promising to address inequity in the housing market and lower cost of living pressures. A minimum 30% tax on capital gains will kick in from July next year and on family trust the year after. The changes will also mean negative gearing will be limited to newly built homes. But in order for the legislation to pass, the government will need support from another party. Green Senator Nick McKim argues the changes don't go far enough.
3: Labor has squibbed the opportunity.
2: The government claims the revenue raised from these measures will give all wage and salary earners an ongoing $250 tax offset. ACTU President Michelle O'Neill says the policy is the backing of her members.
4: It delivers better fairness for working Australians.
2: The opposition will back the offset, but will not support the property tax changes. Nelson Scott, Canberra.
1: There's been a drive-by shooting in Melbourne's West in what witnesses say is a new tobacco store. Shots were fired around 5:30 at the Borac Square shopping centre in Millers Road, Altona North. No one was hurt. Police want to hear from anyone with information. A WA police officer has now died in hospital after a two-car collision. The 54-year-old was driving to work when her Mazda 3 collided with a Holden Commodore at an intersection southeast of Perth last Thursday night. Latest Catality data shows the value of regional homes is outpacing the capitals. In the 3 months to April, regional growth surged 3.3%, much higher than the 1.1% increase recorded across the major cities. Head of research Jared Berg has singled out country Queensland.
5: Nationally, rents in the capital cities have generally outpaced the regional markets, but slightly higher in Queensland in terms of the rents in the regional markets. And again, it kind of points to the tightness of rental stock availability in a lot of regional markets. So as people have been moving out of the cities looking for these opportunities, this has tightened up the rental markets in these locations.
1: Britain is facing a leadership crisis after Labor MPs went public with calls for the Prime Minister to quit. Keir Starmer told a cabinet meeting he won't resign despite calls from more than 70 MPs for a new leader. Experts believe air pollution levels across the country need to be treated as a public health priority. A Deakin University study found up to 7.5% of respiratory hospital admissions could be prevented if pollution was reduced. Dr. Claire Walter says current regulation doesn't cover more harmful exposure, such as near roads.
6: The levels of air pollution in certain areas of Australia, you know, can be equated to passive exposure to cigarette smoke, particularly often outside childcare centres and schools where there are cars idling outside.
1: Finance and the Aussie dollar is buying 72.2 US cents.
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1: NRL and Queensland Maroons forward Pat Carrigan is backing a recall for Daly Cherry Evans to the State of Origin Arena. The 37-year-old is a contender to replace injured halfback Tom Dreeden for Origin 1. Despite Cherry Evans being dropped during last year's series, Carrigan says he's made for Origin.
7: I've been privileged enough to play under him before as a leader, and he, you know, epitomises what that state's about. And yeah, he's led us through some, you know, tough times and some great series that people probably didn't expect Queensland to win as well.
1: AFL and Carlton's looking for a new head coach after a mutual decision for Michael Voss to walk away. That's the latest news in sport.
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1: Around the country, Canberra possible showers, a top of 18 degrees. Melbourne partly cloudy, heading for 21. Sydney showers, also 21. Brisbane showers easing, a top of 24. Strong wind warnings for the Gulf, Torres Strait, Cooktown to Mackay, Capricornia, Garee and the Sunshine Coast. In Perth, mostly sunny, 25. Adelaide, partly cloudy, a top of 24. Hobart, cloud clearing, 18. And in Darwin, partly cloudy, 34.
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10: Look at that wonderful text there, Jay. G'day, Tony and Jay. My husband and I, both previously divorced, we were sitting chatting with my sister and I said, just blow the top one up, Digger. Thank you. I think we should get married. What do you think? He answered, but. You said never get married again. We did get married, had a wonderful life together. That was the best decision of my life. Oh, M, that's fantastic. See, there can be love the other side of the rainbow. Remington. Now, we were talking about the brand, those great razor brands, one of which is Remington. And in my head, I'm thinking there was a great jingle. As turns out, it's not in our system, but we were looking for it. The jingle went along like, Remington's electric shaver. Why not do your face a fever? Remington's electric for them. But we found this goes back to mid-60s, flogging for Remington.
11: Use an ordinary garden variety peach with its short, close fuzz and tender skin. And a regular regimental hairbrush with its rough, tough bristles to prove to you that the man-sized Remington electric shaver will give you a close, comfortable shave, no matter how tender your skin, no matter how tough your beard. Look at this amazing demonstration. The Remington is so gentle that it can shave the short, close fuzz off a peach without harming its tender skin. And the Remington is so powerful that it can shave the bristles off a brush, bristles tougher than any beard.
10: The bristles off a peach. That is amazing. That was an ad going back mid-60s, we reckon, for Remington. You look at all those other brands of razors. Thank you. Wilkinson Sword. Thank you for this one, David. Wilkinson Sword in the UK, 1772. What do you think they were doing before razor blades? weapons. Of course they were. Ceremonial swords, famed around the world, but then times changed. So did the business. By the 20th century, razors and shaver blades became its biggest success. The historic sword-making arm eventually closed in 2005. They said, no more swords. We can't make swords anymore. So whilst the brand lived on in personal grooming, today Wilkinson Sword survives as a razor brand in Europe, not in Australia. I wonder why. While Australians know its sister brand better as Schick. There you go. Nathan, morning.
0: Morning, Tony. You know when the current car, and I know Jay will probably won't like me. I'm glad the current coach got he was signed. You know that song called "Somebody's Crying" by Chris Isaak.
10: Oh, somebody's crying. Yes.
0: Yes.
10: Chris Isaak.
0: Is that song change somebody from it says not somebody's crying? Current supporters are crying.
10: Carlton supporters are crying. I heard on Jack's program where several people said they would be crying in their wine at 5 o'clock, and I thought, there it is. That's what we want to do as passionate supporters, cry in our wine a bit later on. Nathan, this might be the piece to which you referred.
12: I know when somebody's lying.
10: I think he was saying somebody's lying, but somebody's crying. Great song. Nathan, good on you, old son. Happy days. Stay with us wherever you are around Australia. Jump on board, Lazzie. Good morning.
13: Hey, gone, mate. Hey, talking about proposals and songs.
10: Did you ever have a proposal? Did you propose?
13: Yes, I did.
10: Where were you?
13: It was in Perth. We're watching MTV on a Saturday night.
10: Oh, MTV.
13: MTV, right? And I'm well known for having bad timing. And I proposed to my wife. We were married for 35 years, had a couple of kids, got grandkids now and whatever. Fantastic. And I proposed to her to Tina Turner singing the song, What's Love Got to Do With It?
10: Oh, great choice.
13: And she never let me
10: forget
13: that.
10: One knee.
13: yeah, did the whole bit.
10: Oh,
13: the whole bit.
10: Did you have the ring in the pocket?
13: No. That was down at the jewelry shop. But it was just one of those moments, you know. And. Yeah, it was like I wasn't even listening to the song, and I thought, and she said, "How can you just propose to me for a song about what's love got to do with it?"
10: Excellent choice. Have a listen to this.

0: She was great. That's fantastic. Truth or lie, as Mike is pointing out via text, is there a future for Justin to become the new coach? We're just putting this out there. To become the new coach of the Carlton Football Club. Is there a possibility, given the incredible sporting heritage, given the ability that he brings to all forms of sport, coaching could be another feather in his illustrious hat, cap. 133693, I'm just asking for a friend. Should he be on the list, targeted list? Simon, yes. Colac, morning.
1: Okay. The mum was in the pub and said, saying no one's getting fat except Mama Cass.
0: Yep.
1: Haven't heard that for a long time.
0: Which, when you think about it, was pretty unkind given the outcome. No one's getting fat except Mama Cass.
1: I haven't heard that song for ages.
0: What a great little track that was. Monster hit in the
1: 60s. I was born in
0: 67.
1: In 67?
0: Yep. Very good year. Very good year, Simon.
1: All right, mate. Bye.
0: See you. Bye. Very straightforward these days with our Simon. Just in, out. 133693. Love that history from David on the history of Wilkinson Sword. Thank you for that. And all those people reminding me that it was the Mad Mouse. And to share that story with you, all those years ago in the Mad Mouse, and everybody would have a different sort of view about it, but for whatever reason, found it quite terrifying. Now, I had no reason to think that, but it was just unsettling. Even to years later, going up, say, the Eiffel Tower, as I mentioned, and the thrust, if you'll pardon the expression, the thrust and the movement, moving sideways and then straight up the spout of the Eiffel Tower was really just debilitating. I can remember being frozen, thinking, oh, my goodness, look at me. I'm 25 and debilitated by the idea of going up the Eiffel Tower. And I blame the Mighty Mouse, the great ride here at the showgrounds in Melbourne. Justin Kenny, we'll come to you next. It's all part of Australia Overnight. Come and join us wherever you are. Anything you want to raise on the program, we have a bit of fun in this hour. In the next hour, it will be the wonderful Rick Milne. Lots of things to talk about there, including a beautiful watch that he sent me a photo that I put a price on, but it is really quite a lovely piece. And cycles, so all of that, healing cycles, and interestingly, mascots from the Carlton Footy Club. So that's all to come. Coming up the next hour, all part of Australia Overnight. Good morning.
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0: And it's a big welcome, everybody, right through Australia. 133693 for Australia Overnight. The Ace Radio Network, 3AW here in Melbourne, 5AA in Adelaide, of course. And the good people at 6PR in Perth, wherever you are listening on the app. Nice to have your company. Jump on board, 133693. For those in WA, your normal number, which is 133882. 133882. Look at all these little notes. But first up, look who's called through. Is he going to be a candidate for the Carlton Football Club? Justin, can you confirm or deny, will you be a candidate for coach Carlton Footy Club?
15: No, I won't. Oh. But I am... No. But listen now. I am actually shocked that Michael Voss resigned because, you know, he... In his playing days, he was a good player, but now he's resigned as the Carlton coach. You know, how are they going to go under the interim coach? You know, it's, yeah.
0: So just for the record, because media across Australia will be monitoring this, you've made a decision that you won't be putting your hand up for a potential coach for the next 5 to 10 years of the Carlton Footy Club.
15: That's correct, yes, because my playing days and my coaching days are over. You know, I've moved on from football.
0: Moved on from football.
15: Yes.
0: So it's now about the... So you're just only just a pickleballer at best.
15: Yes.
0: No more basketball either. That's gone.
15: No. Now, how was the budget today? I didn't get to watch it.
0: Oh, what do you need to know?
15: Well, what's going on with the NDIS and what's going on with the DFP? Have they cut any money or what?
0: Yes, they have. They've cut a little bit, but you'll be fine. I'm sure.
15: Oh, well, that's good. Yeah, that's good.
0: Yeah, nothing to worry about.
15: The reason
0: there are some
15: why
0: winners
15: I rung,
0: and some losers.
15: Yes. Now, the reason why I rung, I know Rick Mills is coming up soon, but I do have a AFLW $1 coin.
0: An AFLW?
15: $1 coin.
0: $1 coin.
15: Yes.
0: All right. Well, why don't you call back when Rick's on the program coming up in the next hour. Come and let us know about that. He'll give you a blow-by-blow description of the possibilities for it. Sandra in Swan Hill, good morning.
16: Good morning, Tony. The other night on television I was watching, and Tony Jones, there was a group of them all sitting there, and... he's been on the panel as such and what he's doing for 40 years. And, I've got early morning. What standard was... He used to be the president of Collingwood.
0: The president...
16: Yeah, what's his name? He's on television all the time.
0: The recent president of Collingwood?
16: Oh, maybe a year ago or so. Xander is the son. And anyway, that's irrelevant. They came in and they presented him with different gifts.
0: How long ago was he a president?
16: The one I'm trying to remember. I can't think of his name.
0: Yeah, it's good on you, Jay. Thanks for your help here. Excellent.
16: What was it?
0: We're just talking recently, Collingwood Football Club.
16: Oh, maybe he was president the one before this one.
0: So you're talking about Eddie?
16: Yes.
0: Oh, right. Yes. I thought you were talking about years ago.
16: Okay. No, sorry. It's too early in the morning.
0: This is the start of my day. This is the start of the day. We should be alive and awake. Sorry, I thought you were being historical, Lysandra. Forgive me.
16: Well, you're going to love this bit. Mm. Eddie presented him with a gift, and it was a watch, and it had Collingwood on it, and it's valued over $6,000.
0: Yeah, wow, isn't that lovely?
16: Do you know the watch?
0: No, I don't. Did you have a look at it, the brand?
16: No, this was all verbal. I was just watching television. They didn't sort of get down that close, but somebody talked about it and all that.
0: And how did they know what the price of it was?
16: The announcer who was talking about the program said it's valued at over $6,000.
0: Oh, nice. Wonder what it was. Would have been just trying to think what sits in that price point. Maybe a Breitling, a particular model of Breitling, perhaps?
16: Oh, Tony, I know nothing about watches or brands or anything like that. No. I've just got my watch and that's it. As long as it goes, that's all I care about.
0: That's all you care about. There is so much more to a beautiful watch, Sandra.
16: How did you get interested in watches?
0: Oh, look, when I was a little kid and the grandfather let me wear it, I may have been 6 or 7, and he let me wear his watch at night. I just thought I was so enchanted by the idea of having this magnificent piece on my left arm, and so I fell in love with it then, have done all these years later.
16: How many watches do you own?
0: About 13, 14, 15.
16: Wow, sorry, I didn't mean to be personal.
0: No, that's okay. We love little close and personal.
16: And can I ask this question?
0: Mm. Well, you can. The answer would be I don't know, but he never tried anything with me.
16: When these politicians leave, what are the benefits they get?
0: Depending on how long they've been serving, Sandra. For those that are in the old system, they do okay. Those that came in and how many years they serve. So each one's going to be different.
16: Oh, it's according to that.
0: Yeah. I think they should be paid more. People think I'm crazy by that, but I think they should pay more and we should have less of them.
16: Why do you think they should be paid more?
0: Because then we get arguably a better quality candidate.
16: Oh yeah, I get where you're coming from.
0: You know, at the end of the day, we only ever really get what we pay for.
16: Yeah.
0: And so if we had less politicians, had better politicians with greater skills, greater expertise, greater focus, and more financial nous, I reckon we'd be ultimately better off. But, you know, that's just my view. Sandra, always good to chat. Thank you. Leo, good morning. Good on you, Leo. Yes, Leo, that's me. Yes, it is, yeah.
17: Sorry, Tony, I just forgot the phone.
0: That's okay.
17: Yeah, Tony, I just heard you talking to a guy. I've been listening to the talk back on Adelaide 5AA.
0: Yeah.
17: Normally when the news comes on, I go and do something. But Michael Voss got the boot.
0: Yes. Well, there's a combination of they've had a change. I think the storyline would appear to be that Michael made the decision and offered to sort of say, well, you know, let's make some changes, one of which will be me.
17: Yeah, sad, eh? He only got beaten. I think he played the Brisbane Lions.
0: Oh, and what a champion player.
17: Oh, yeah, he was.
0: Really good player.
17: So, Katie, you haven't got the idea who's taken over?
0: Well, we were hoping maybe our dear friend from Frankston, Justin, but he's declared no, not interested in the role.
17: Oh, I see. Fair enough. That's all right.
0: Oh, yeah. I know. We feel a bit, you know, we feel jilted that he's not even going to put his hand up.
17: I tell you, you never know. They might get Stephen Silvani to coach him.
0: Well, there you go. I mean, you're talking some great heritage there, aren't you?
17: Yeah, I doubt he's going to go. He had a fallout with the club, so I doubt he'll go back there.
0: Very good point. More importantly, Leo, how are you doing in life? Are you okay?
17: Yeah, I'm going along fine. I'm under a bit of pressure at the moment, Tony. You know, the way life is, sometimes I just can't handle the, the things that's going on in the world. You know what
0: I
17: mean?
0: Yeah, it's a challenge, Leo. And the real challenge for all of us is to not get weighed down by it all.
17: Yeah, Tony, another thing I want to ask you too.
0: Mm.
17: There was a footballer in Melbourne. He wore glasses. You know who it was?
0: Footballer. I'm thinking. The only one that jumps to mind. Look, I'll tell you what I'll do. Rather than me jump in, I reckon we'll ask the audience, Leo, because there will be people across Australia who would know of several players over the years that have worn glasses as they play the great game.
17: Yeah, the only one I know, Tony, I won't mention his name, but I'll give you a clue.
0: Yeah, go on.
17: He played for Essendon, then he went and played for Port Adelaide.
0: So played for Essendon and then went and played for Port Adelaide after a career at Essendon.
17: Yeah, and he played the 1977 Grand Final with Port Adelaide when they beat the Bays in the Grand Final 1977.
0: Was it Jeff?
17: He's got it so far.
0: Jeff Blethyn?
17: You're right, Tony.
0: There you go. Thank you. Thank you, Rob. Good on you.
17: Tony, another one I wanted to tell you.
0: Yeah, mate. Thank you, Rob, for sending that through. Go on.
17: Tony, yeah. On the oval, there's 36 legs and 2 wings. Can you tell me
0: what's the question? What's the question again?
17: 36 legs on a field.
0: 36 legs on the field.
17: And 2 wings.
0: And 2 wings. Well, yeah.
17: You want me to tell you?
0: What is it?
17: 2 football teams.
0: That's right. Thank you, Leo. Well done. Carlton interim coach will be Josh Fraser. Are you familiar with Josh Fraser?
18: Not really, Tony. No. Yeah, he's okay.
0: He's your interim coach. Are you excited?
18: Yeah, one of their support coaches there at Carlton.
0: He's been asked to step up and we'll do it. No doubt an outstanding job.
18: He was just eating his sandwiches at lunchtime and he said, come over here.
0: You want to coach? Okay.
18: You're now the coach.
0: Okay. Yeah, thank you. You're now the coach of Carlton. Mason Cox is the other one. I think you'd have to say Mason Cox usually wears glasses as well, doesn't he?
18: Yeah, true.
0: For Collingwood. Thank you. Look at all these texts. We'll do this when we come back. Your calls, 133693. Annie, you'll be next, I think. We're going to talk to Annie. Kenny's there as well. 133693, go.
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0: If you were a great lover, as twas I, what a show it was. The Golden Girls. The Golden Girls started in 85, had a really good run. I mean, 7 years. And what a cast that was. Beatrice Arthur, had she still been with us today, would have been 103. Beatrice Arthur, born in New York on this day, way back in 2023. So she would have been 103 today. Golden Girls, also well known for playing Maud in All in the Family and later starred the character in her own series, Maud, all that Beatrice Arthur. The Golden Girls, here's a reminder.

0: The fog's been amazing. I mean, the days are just glorious again this time of the year. How beautiful. But there was a fair bit of fog, which means we're in for a lovely another day. Just put up the weather for me, if you will, Jay. We'll keep people up to date with what's happening in their particular part of the world. So in Melbourne, it's a bit chilly. It's 11 degrees, but with a top today of 21, partly cloudy. In WA, about the same, just over 11 degrees, 25 degrees on the way in Perth. Beautiful day, sunny. And Adelaide, 20 as we speak, on the way for your brand new Wednesday, top of 24 degrees. Come and join us the other side. Rick Milne will be here. It's a Wednesday. It is the 13th of May. 13th of May, 133693. Still part of Australia overnight.
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0: Thank you to those wonderful texts ending in 950 and 846 with regards to dear Kenny. Very kind of you. I'm just wondering, can somebody confirm or deny, did Robbie Flower, who passed away in 2014, the great Robbie Flower from the Melbourne Footy Club, who wore glasses, did Robbie ever wear glasses on the ground? Asking for a friend, because that's the other one that would have jumped to me. Did he ever wear spectacles, glasses, if you like, when he was playing footy? Those experts will know. 133693. Now, Rick Milne will be here very shortly, and lots of things to chat about, including some beautiful old petrol signs. You know those great petrol companies right across Australia? Right across Australia. If you can think of one, we'll do that with the Ricky. The Neptune one's the one that jumps out for me. Neptune and Ampol.

0: which Jane Paul's back again, isn't it? In many, many ways. It is Australia Overnight. We'll do this news. Gabe's in the newsroom. Bring us up to date and plenty of time for your calls. Rick Milne is next. Australia Overnight. Good morning.
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2: Hello, I'm Gabrielle Hodson. The Treasurer claims substantial property tax changes in the federal budget will help even the playing field for first home buyers. The capital gains tax discount has been axed and will incur a minimum 30% tax from next year. New negative gearing rules have also kicked in, restricting the benefit to new home builds. Jim Chalmers has told Parliament the changes will assist in lowering property prices.
3: This will help rebalance a system which is more generous to assets than it is to labour, and help rebalance a system where house prices have decoupled from incomes. Since 1999, house prices have risen over 400%, more than twice as fast as average incomes.
2: The property tax hikes will contribute about $8 billion to the budget by the end of the decade. The money will be partly used to offer all workers a permanent $250 tax offset. A cost of living measure will kick in from next financial year. Shadow Treasurer Tim Wilson says he supports the offset, but doesn't think it'll provide much relief.
4: We need to be realistic. Every time the government has offered a tax cut in the past, it's been wiped out by Jim Chalmers' active inflation agenda. The tax cuts, they looked last election in May, they were gone by December. Measures they've been introducing now will mostly be gone by December.
2: A man's been charged after it's alleged he set a 25-year-old on fire near Wollongong, then ran from the man's unit. The victim's been treated for serious injuries and flown to the Royal North Shore Hospital, where he's in a serious but stable condition. Police have since arrested a 32-year-old man in Albion Park, and he's been refused bail to appear in court in the morning, accused of explosives offences. The Victorian coroner is investigating whether online gambling companies contributed to the death of a 22-year-old man from Werribee, west of Melbourne. The court heard Kyle Hudson took his own life in 2021 after amassing an online gambling debt of almost $50,000 after receiving more than 500 gambling promotions. The nature of the communications between the man and the gambling company is also being investigated. Lifeline's number is 13 11 14. Two more people have tested positive for hantavirus after an outbreak on a cruise ship. Spanish and American authorities have confirmed the cases among their citizens, marking a total of 10 infections and 3 deaths. 5 Australians and a New Zealander are isolating in the Netherlands before they head to quarantine in WA later this week. Finance, and the Aussie dollar is buying 72.2 US cents. The Dow Jones is down 285 points and the Nasdaq's down 306.
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2: AFL coach Michael Voss insists he leaves Carlton in better shape than when he arrived at the end of 2021. The 50-year-old has resigned after winning just one match from the opening 9 rounds. He's told AFL media they made strong progress during his tenure but didn't get enough wins.
5: I guarantee you that it is a better place than when I walked in there. It's like comparing silos versus alignment. I mean, they're just two different things. No accountability to full accountability. I mean, that's just a completely different place. Substandard training standards to elite training standards.
2: Golden Slipper winner Lady of Camelot is under a cloud after a stingray bit the racehorse along a Brisbane beach during a training session. The 4-year-old bay mare has been scratched from Saturday's Doomben 10,000 race. A decision has also been made to withdraw her from a potential trip to England for the Royal Ascot Carnival next month. That's the latest news and sport.
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2: Around the country, Canberra possible showers, a top of 18 degrees. Melbourne partly cloudy, heading for 21. Sydney showers, also 21. Brisbane showers easing, a top of 24. Strong wind warnings for the Gulf, Torres Strait, Cooktown to Mackay, Capricornia, Garrie and the Sunshine Coast. In Perth, mostly sunny, 25. Adelaide, partly cloudy, a top of 24. Hobart, cloud clearing, 18. And in Darwin, partly cloudy, 34.
1: Now, this is Australia Overnight with Tony McManus.
0: I tell you what, the text line, which is just so helpful to us, some wonderful feedback, which is great. Thank you, Gabe. Melbourne on the way to 21, just over 10 degrees right now. Perth, 11 degrees, with that 25, as Gabe mentioned. Adelaide, 19 degrees, top of 24 on the way. There we go. How many times did the Treasurer mention, this is from Bruno, how many times, Tony, did the Treasurer mention the Iran war as being the problem that Australia is now in? Because everything was going so well before. It's very good. Tony, who texted in, said, no, Robbie Flower never wore his glasses when playing. He passed away around 12 years ago. His eyesight deteriorated in his later years. Way too young, Tony. Thank you for that. And good morning, Tone. That lady is right. It was a Breitling watch, especially made for choppers. Chompers, valued over $8,500, Bernie from Essendon. What a lovely gift. Yes, you're right, Tone. Presented Tony with that Breitling watch in a Collingwood motif, valued at over $8,000. Watched the Sunday footy show last Sunday morning. I missed it. I rang and left a message for Tony just to congratulate him. 40 years in any pursuit. Any pursuit, let alone what he's been doing for a long time. Well done him. Charlie, good morning.
15: Good morning. 1968, I was going to a place called Strathmore High School.
0: Yeah, right.
15: And there was, a young bloke with glasses called Jeff Bletton in, year five, form five.
0: Yeah.
15: It was, playing with Essendon.
0: He did.
15: And he made his debut playing as a senior player. I was 3 years below him. I was in the school soccer team, and I also wore glasses. So we were sort of glasses paisanos.
0: Yeah, I love paisano. I love it.
15: Yeah.
0: Charlie, and was it difficult to, were you challenged with the idea of wearing glasses as a kid and playing sport during those years?
15: Oh, no, I just loved playing it.
0: Yeah.
15: But yeah, the great thing was I lived just down the road from the Windy Hill footy ground where Essendon played.
0: Right, of course.
15: And walking home, if we walked home from Strathmore High School, we could go up my street to the back of Windy Hill footy ground. So I actually walked home with the great man. And what a pleasure that was.
0: How good was he, Charlie, as a player? I don't recall.
15: He's a guy wearing glasses that kicked 100 goals.
0: He did okay.
15: Yeah. And then he moved to Adelaide later on and was won a premiership with them in 1977.
0: So he had enormous ability. I just don't recall him in the glasses, but I may have
15: He took John Coleman type mark.
0: Yeah,
15: he was real great. He was light bodied, but flew like a bird.
0: Yeah. So through my grandfather and the mother, Charlie, who were passionate Essendon supporters, they would often talk about the Essendon Footy Club, and Coleman in particular was such an important part of the Essendon Footy Club in their childhood or mum's childhood.
15: Beautiful.
0: Yeah, some great names.
15: Living just a couple of hundred yards from there, it was magical. I had fellas living in the flats opposite on the other side of the street, and we'd kick the footy in the street.
0: Didn't you love kicking the footy out in the road?
15: With actual Essendon players.
0: Yeah, we did it all, didn't we? Charlie, they were the days. Well done, you. Look after yourself. Keep in touch with the program, Charlie.
15: Thanks, mate.
0: Good on you. Bye. Ian Hawthorne. Hello, John.
16: Good afternoon. How are you?
0: Morning. I'm really well. Thank you.
16: Yeah, no, Robbie never wore glasses when he played.
0: Seems that is the case.
16: And he was as fair on the football field as he was in business.
0: Yeah.
16: He and a couple of other AFL footballers had a sports business, you may recall. You may not know. Some of your listeners would. And he was a fine, fine fellow to deal with, as he was one of the finest players we've seen in that era.
0: My good friend is Peter Wilson, who certainly played for West Coast Eagles, but over here had a great time with Tom Richmond. Pete and I often talk about it. He says Robbie Flower was beyond doubt the best player he ever encountered in his time.
16: He was very, very similar to Keith Gregg, who played for North Melbourne.
0: Yeah.
16: And Robbie was in business with Arnold Bridas, who was another a very good AFL footballer. But Robbie never wore glasses when he played. A very fine fellow, Robbie.
0: You obviously knew him reasonably well, John, to deal with?
16: Yeah. And he was as good and as fair as you'd get anywhere. And that's how he played football and that's how he lived his life.
0: Yeah, I mean, he captained the D's for about 8 years, you know.
16: Yeah.
0: I mean, it's an incredible contribution. Right. 272 games, if you don't mind.
16: And they never achieved what they, you know, should have or could have.
0: Should have, could have.
16: Robbie in that time.
0: Yeah, exactly right. What an outstanding
16: member of the club. He was a great person.
0: Good on you, John. That's a lovely tribute. Right. Thank you. Well done, you. Robbie Flower's tenure, Melbourne Footy Club, but marked by his exceptional skills and leadership. Captained the team from 81 until his retirement in 87. A record for the number of the games played for his club, 272. That was surpassed, I think, by David Neitz. In some years later in 2006, his ability to create space for himself and kick and hand pass the ball, extraordinary accuracy combined with speed, sure-footedness, unrivaled tactical awareness made him a standout player. Flowers' legacy in the club history cemented by his numerous accolades and the respect he garnered from his teammates and fans alike, and as you can hear from some of the callers as well. We will do this. Oh, look at all the other texts too about Jeff Blithen. Good full forward for Essendon in the late 60s, early part of the 70s. 68 grand final, V. Carlton. Kicked 4 of Essendon's 8 goals. Great memories there too. Rick's coming up. Neptune petrol sign. I really want to have a good look at this. And we've been talking about Breitling watches. He sent me a photo during the week of one that he's encountered. It's a beautiful piece. He said, could you put a price on it? I told him and he did a cartwheel. We'll do that next. All part of Australia Overnight. Good morning to you.
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6: Alex, we'll come to you very shortly. You sent me this photo of a beautiful Breitling and then butter me on both sides to celebrate Tony Jones' 40th year at Channel 9. Ed McGuire presented Tony Jones with a Breitling watch in a Collingwood motif. However, it's still nice. Valued at over $8,000, and it was on. It was all done the Sunday Footy Show last Sunday morning, which is nice.
7: How
6: 40
7: about
6: years
7: that?
6: To so he is the proud wearer of a beautiful Breitling. Presumably, the one you sent is a chronometer Super Ocean from Breitling,
7: and it has a pretty substantial value, I assume.
6: Well, I would have thought that that piece, given the age of it. I'm thinking around the 3 to 3.5, 4 maybe. Now, it's hard to tell from the...
7: You are talking in thousands?
6: Yeah. So the idea of... It's hard to tell from the picture that they sent through to you, Rico, on the basis that we only see just the one shot. So whether or not there's any scratches on it, what's on the backside of it,
7: I think it's come directly out of the box. According to the person who sent it to me, it's never been out of the box.
6: Never been out of the box?
7: No.
6: And on that original...
7: Long story. Mm. And it's one that, we might talk about it later. Off air, but yes, it's one that is in dispute at the moment. Let's put it that way.
6: Oh, so, in dispute. Yep. That makes them even more interesting.
7: Yep.
6: Mm. Let's say hello to Alex in WA.
7: Hello, Alex.
8: Hi, gents. Rick, I'm undoing some boxes of my mum's who's passed.
7: Yes.
8: And I found a heap of stamps. Now, some of them are free range, in other words, they're only stamps. Some of them have just been torn off an envelope.
7: Yes.
8: And I'm thinking, what is the best way to treat this? A philatelist would like them as a clean skin, or does it matter?
7: Well, the ones that are taken off envelopes, you can give to one of the charity shops, and they've got people who will kind of use them for, make a few dollars for, for whatever, but certainly not trying to, no good trying to sell those. The ones that you've got that are

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13: Rick, I was not aware, I don't know where you were, that Smith's Potato Crisps founded in Australia.
14: They were?
13: Didn't know.
14: Yeah, and I tell you, if you can find one of the original packs, just an empty packet, they sell for about $100.
13: Oh, don't. Do not.
14: They were originally sort of a, not exactly cellophane, but they were kind of that kind of stuff, but it was white. And that's, yeah. Mm. So, yeah, $100.
13: What are you looking for?
14: We're looking for old comics, or not me personally, but there are, you know, clients looking for old comics. Footy cards of all kinds, and from including Subiaco, Sturt, and Collingwood. That's three lots. Certainly looking for those. And also there's a company in Tasmania called Hart's Snowballs. Can you believe it? H-A-R-T-S. Mm. Any information on that company, we've got somebody with very keen to learn more. So there we go. 0418-339-103 in the morning.
13: 103. Yep. Thank you. I watched a little bit of a documentary, The History of Peter's Ice Cream in Australia. We could do a whole hour just on different brands of ice cream in Australia, really.
14: Certainly can. Fantastic. That's true. And I actually had an ad with this little boy saying, gosh, it's good. Gosh, that's good. It is a...
13: The health food of a nation. Hey, I'll let you go, Rick. Thank you. We'll do it again next week. Antiques and collectibles. Rick Milne, it's all part of Australia Overnight.
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16: Good morning, I'm Gabriel Hodson. The federal

0: The federal government believes this year's budget will help reform the tax system as investors come under the spotlight. Limits on negative gearing and the capital gains discount will support a permanent $250 tax cut for workers. The measure won't start until July next year, but Council of Social Service Chief Executive Cassandra Goldie says some vulnerable people will miss out.
1: We've got about 4 million people who are on income so low that they don't even meet the tax-free threshold, and they will get nothing from the WATO.
0: A peak business group says it'll examine the details of the government's changes but has reservations. The current capital gains tax discount will be scrapped and will instead attract a 30% tax rate from July next year. Family trusts will face the same tax rate from mid-2028. David Alexander from the Chamber of Commerce and Industry is worried companies could move investments overseas.
2: We don't have a right to have people invest here. We have to make it attractive for them. And if our settings aren't attractive, they'll just move their money elsewhere.
0: The budget papers also show debt will reach more than $1 trillion. The government's identified about $60 billion in savings, mostly coming from cuts to the NDIS. WA police have confirmed one of its officers has now died in hospital after a car crash. The 54-year-old was on duty and driving to work when she collided with another car at an intersection southeast of Perth. A 63-year-old woman in the other car suffered minor injuries. A 78-year-old man has life-threatening injuries after being struck by a car in Melbourne's north. Emergency services were called to Shankland Boulevard in Meadow Heights just before six. The driver stopped at the scene and is assisting police. Native title holders in the Pilbara have been awarded $150 million in compensation by the federal court. Fortescue Metals began its Solomon Hub mining operation in 2013, minus a traditional owners agreement. The local Aboriginal corporation wasn't awarded native title rights until 2017, 14 years after their claim was first lodged. The court found mining had caused cultural distress and affected the water table. Some breast cancer cells are able to hide from treatment by slowing their growth to avoid detection. Scientists at the Garvan Institute in Sydney say these dormant survivors are responsible for cancer returning years later. Trials are underway on new drugs designed to kill these hidden cells and stop relapse before it starts. Finance, and the Aussie dollar is buying 72.2 US cents. The Dow Jones is down 223 points and the Nasdaq's down 402.
3: With the 6PR app, you have the power of 6PR in the palm of your hand. So add it to your phone now. Perth's 6PR.
0: There are concerns at the Brisbane Broncos that Rhys Walsh could be overlooked for the Queensland State of Origin team. The incumbent test fullback is in a battle with Kalyn Ponga to wear the Maroons' number one jersey in the series opener. Teammate Jesse Arthurs is expecting to see Walsh get the nod.
4: You know, Rhys is obviously a class player and everyone, you know, knows that. So I think Reece will, I hope he gets named in the squad and, you know, brings that experience back into the Broncos side.
0: Basketball champ LeBron James says he hasn't decided if he'll return for an unprecedented 24th NBA season after he shot 24 points in his LA Lakers playoff loss. The 41-year-old says he'll talk it through with his family over the next few months before announcing any retirement. And that's the latest in news and sport.
3: Eddie Maguire and Jimmy Bartel now have three episodes a week of the most insightful AFL podcast around. Eddie and Jimmy, available wherever you get your podcasts.
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0: Around the country, Canberra, possible showers, a top of 18 degrees. Melbourne, partly cloudy, heading for 21. Sydney, showers, also 21. Brisbane, showers easing, a top of 24. Strong wind warnings for the Gulf, Torres Strait, Cooktown to Mackay, Capricornia, Garee and the Sunshine Coast. In Perth, mostly sunny, 25. Adelaide, partly cloudy, a top of 24. Hobart, cloud clearing, 18. And in Darwin, partly cloudy, 34.
3: Now, this is Australia Overnight with Tony McManus.
12: Love, all these texts. Look at this, Tone, a business associate of mine. This is from Rob. Tone, a business associate of mine was wearing an Oris, O-R-I-S watch, Oris watch. He said that they were pretty much an independent Swiss maker of watches with long history. He liked them because it's not that sort of mass marketed so-called commercial brand. Well, I'm with your dear friend. They're very clever. And they're really quite special as well. Oris, O-R-I-S. And not stupidly priced. Well, I suppose they are in a sense. They're still not cheap, but they're beautifully, beautifully made. Oris, have a look at those online, people. Some really interesting pieces. Were Footscray known as Tricolours? Well, I'm not too sure. Were Footscray known as Tricolours or the Imperials? I know the Imperials was, I'm going to say the Hamilton Football Club, Hamilton Imperials in Western Victoria. It's the only other time I've heard it, I think. Were the North Melbourne known as the Shinboners? Yes, they were, because of the butchers and the different butchers around that area. Essendon, the same olds. And were the Geelong football team, were they ever known as just the Black Cats? Anybody know? 133693. Cherie, Tony speaking. Good morning. Hello.
13: Hi, Tony. How are you?
12: More importantly, how are you, Cherie?
13: I'm a little bit distressed.
12: Because?
13: I'm homeless. I've worked all my life. I'm 52. I've worked since I was 15.
12: Mm-hmm.
13: We won't mention the company or anything.
12: No.
13: But I did security for many years.
12: In what capacity in security, Cherie? What were you doing?
13: I've done corporate security and protection loss.
12: Right.
13: You've
12: made shift work?
13: Yeah, 12-hour rotating shifts. Very good at my job. Unfortunately, because of the situation, and I was bullied, I was harassed, I was told to shut up.
12: By whom?
13: I lost my livelihood.
12: By whom?
13: Oh, we can't actually say the company.
12: No, don't say the company. So by people with whom you worked is what I'm trying to get to.
13: Yeah, the actual company.
12: Right. So by people inside the business with whom you worked on a regular basis.
13: Yes, and I was also associated with a union which I paid $500 a year.
12: Yeah.
13: And I was, I was 4 months pregnant. You know, like with security, you can't delete footage for over 7 years. And I was probably the only female there, but I worked with a number of men and they were very good people. But I was bullied and I was told, shut up. I am now homeless from that.
12: I'm sorry to interrupt, but I'm trying to get to the gist of the story, if I may. So the link between losing your role, presumably, that put you into the homeless category, what was the link?
13: The link is I couldn't leave my post. I could not leave that post to get an ambulance or to even get to a train station. So after hours, calling an after hours number to say, hey, we need to get another guard here, I was told, no, you can't do that. So I stayed there the whole 12 hours in the morning, and they were like, well, Cherie just left. Like, usually we debrief. And as soon as I left there, even before getting to Southern Cross, I passed out. The ambulance came, I went to Punchman Hospital.
12: Wow.
13: Yeah, it was pretty full on.
12: How long ago did this situation take place, Cherie?
13: Probably about 5 months ago.
12: Right.
13: So I did lose my job from that because I was told to shut up.
12: You were dismissed?
13: Not dismissed, but I was taken up to, because I worked in a corporate building, so I was taken up to level 3, Space and Co, and I was told, shut your mouth, basically.
12: Have you consulted somebody in, that understands these things in law?
13: I did talk to someone, but I was so scared because I was actually told, shut up and be quiet and don't talk about it.
12: Well, nobody can enforce that, though. So you spoke to a lawyer?
13: I did.
12: And the lawyer said?
13: Well, this company has bigger lawyers, so you... it's going to cost me some money. I don't have a lot of money. So I just left. But I did become homeless in the process of it.
12: Why did that cause homelessness? Because of lack of income?
13: Yeah.
12: Okay.
13: So all my life, I've raised my children, my ex-husband and whatever. But it came to a stage where I had to get all my super out to support me before Cernelink would even give me anything. And then I had an injury, so I had breast cancer, and then I had an injury to my ankle. That was after the fact.
12: Oh, gee, you've had a dreadful run, Cherie.
13: It's all right. There's people worse off, but I'm pretty disgusted in the whole situation now.
12: So it's interesting. There's a lot going on in my head. So let me say this. Do you feel safe now? Obviously not.
13: Not really safe. So I'm adopted and I have the best adoptive parents. Dad's got Alzheimer's right now, but my mum actually gave me $15,000 and bought me a van, which I put into a mobile home. It's got a bed. It's got everything I need, my solar panels and stuff. So mum did that much for me, and I'm very grateful for that.
12: So there are some blessings, despite recent history.
13: Huh?
12: Are you in a position to at least go and see a lawyer that would give you...
13: I've already said lawyer.
12: And what did they say? I'm sort of missing a gap here. They said, we can't help you.
13: I was with a union...
12: Well, that shouldn't matter who you. That's got nothing to do with
13: the union.
12: That's got nothing to do with the idea of going to see a lawyer, though.
13: Well, I went and saw a solicitor.
12: Yep.
13: And it costs a lot of money to take these people down, and they also have solicitors in that field. There's a lot more to do with it, like. It's not just a threat, but, like, we have solicitors. It's going to cost you a lot of money. And my mum, and my dad, they're not young, and dad's got Alzheimer's, and mum's like

0: Baby Love. Remember Lou Rawls? Baby Love. Who did that? The wonderful voice of Lou Rawls. It is. Thank you. And Cutting Crew. Go West. King of Wishful Thinking. What a track. David, you've got a really good list. See, I love Breakfast at Tiffany's, but you're right. The theme from Breakfast at Tiffany's. 133693. Hello. Nice to have your company. It is Wednesday morning. I'm Tony Mack for Australia Overnight.
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0: Coming up in the next hour, thought we'd have a bit of fun because I just said to Jay, what is your most disturbing sound? Sound you just go, oh, which you said?
14: Biting my nails.
0: Biting your nails. 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Question to you is, what's the most disturbing sound?
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16: Good morning, I'm Gabriel Hodson. The Albanese government has delivered its fifth budget, which will see investors foot the bill to fund tax cuts for workers. Federal politics reporter Nelson Scott.
17: From July next year, the capital gains tax discount will be reined in, and as of now, property investors will only be able to negatively gear newly built homes. The federal government argues the measure is necessary to help bring down property prices and allow at least 75,000 more Australians to get into the market. Federal Treasurer Jim Chalmers has told Parliament it will make the system fairer.
18: Since 1999, house prices have risen more than twice as fast as average incomes.
17: The current 50% capital gains

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11: Oh, nothing? Oh, okay, sorry. Michael. Where are you? Come and join us. You might be listening through 6PR in Perth. You may well be at 5AA in Adelaide. You're quite possibly right here where I am at 3AW Melbourne or the Ace Radio Network. Come and join the other side. We'll have a look at the papers with Gabe. That's next, Australia Overnight. Good morning.
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12: Good morning, I'm Gabriel Hodson. Housing groups are worried the federal government's property tax changes could reduce investment. Labor has decided to use its political capital and break key election promises on capital gains tax and negative gearing. Both measures will be reined in, along with a decision to tax family trusts at 30% from the 2028 financial year. Property Council CEO Mike Zorbas says he wants to check the fine print.
13: Certainly a very, very big question mark, I think, now when you look at the behaviour of investors, particularly people who are providing new homes by virtue of the money that they're putting forward to create new apartments and new housing, what they do when they anticipate that the person they sell to will be on a very much reduced taxation regime.
12: The federal government will use some of the money from its tax changes to help fund a tax offset for workers. From July next year, all wage and salary earners will get $250 as part of their tax return. The measure is permanent and won't be means tested. ACTU President Michelle O'Neill says it'll go some way to ease the cost of living.
14: And that, of course, joins with what will be the tax cuts on the 1st of July this year and the 1st of July next year. All of this is really welcome.

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15: Keep those calls coming. Lots of things that we can chat about. Jack Perry and McKenzie, well, they weren't loved in the end, Bruno. You're right about that, but what a partnership for a long time. And Jimmy Szabo's question of the day coming up in the next half hour.
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16: Good morning, I'm Gabrielle Hodson. The opposition and Greens have signalled that they will oppose changes to property taxes outlined in the budget. Federal politics reporter Nelson Scott.
17: The Albanese government has handed down its fifth budget, promising to address inequity in the housing market and lower cost of living pressures. A minimum 30% tax on capital gains will kick in from July next year, and on family trust the year after. The changes will also mean negative gearing will be limited to newly built homes. But in order for the legislation to pass, the government will need support from another party. Greens Senator Nick McKim argues the changes don't go far enough.
18: Labor has squibbed the opportunity.
17: The government claims the revenue raised from these measures will give all wage and salary earners an ongoing $250 tax offset. ACTU President Michelle O'Neill says the policy is the backing of her members.
19: It delivers better fairness for working Australians.
17: The opposition will back the offset, but will not support the property tax changes. Nelson Scott, Canberra.
16: WA police have confirmed one of its officers has now died in hospital after a car crash. The 54-year-old was on duty and driving to work when she collided with another car at an intersection southeast of Perth. A 63-year-old woman in the other car suffered minor injuries. A 78-year-old man has life-threatening injuries after being struck by a car in Melbourne's north. Emergency services were called to Shankland Boulevard in Meadow Heights just before six. The driver stopped at the scene and is assisting police. New South Wales police are looking for a missing man who could be interstate. Lyndon Loudon hasn't been seen since Friday. The 54-year-old Albury man is known to frequent the Newcastle district, Porepunkah and other parts of Victoria. Police believe he may be in a Holden cruise with Victorian Rego 1PJ1ST.

0: There's a picture of Lyndon on the New South Wales Police Facebook page. NRL fans hoping to get to the Magic Round games this weekend are going to be hampered by a train strike. News Corp says controllers will strike on Saturday and Sunday until 8 o'clock, disrupting 14 extra services put on for the sports spectacular. Queensland Rail is telling footy ticket holders they'll still be able to get to the game with extra services scheduled after 8 o'clock. WA's Shadow Health Minister is urging the Cook government to address the record number of nurses leaving the public system. New figures reveal there's been a 99% increase in nurses leaving the sector in the past 5 years. Around 3,500 registered, enrolled and senior registered nurses resigned last financial year. Libby Medham says something needs to change.
1: The government must take these figures seriously and deliver a real plan to retain our nurses, better support our frontline staff and rebuild confidence in our public health system.
0: Finance and the Aussie dollar's buying 72.1 US cents. The Dow Jones is up 59 points and the Nasdaq's down 342.
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0: Michael Voss has left a stunned Carlton after departing as senior AFL coach. The Blues have now just had one win in 9 rounds this season. Carlton captain Patrick Cripps says despite the club's struggles, Voss had been an incredible leader behind closed doors for the last 4 years.
3: Yeah, like I was shocked. Like it's early in the year. I didn't think it was going to happen like this, and shock is one way, but yeah, just trying to absorb it all today.
0: Basketball champ LeBron James says he hasn't decided if he'll return for an unprecedented 24th NBA season after he shot 24 points for the LA Lakers. That's the latest news in sport.
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0: Around the country, Canberra, possible showers, a top of 18 degrees. Melbourne, partly cloudy, heading for 21. Sydney, showers, also 21. Brisbane, showers easing, a top of 24. Strong wind warnings for the Gulf, Torres Strait, Cooktown to Mackay, Capricornia, Garee and the Sunshine Coast. In Perth, mostly sunny, 25. Adelaide, partly cloudy, a top of 24.
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13: Phone lines are open. We'd love to hear from you today. 1-3-3-882. We do love getting text messages, and the text terminal has gone into meltdown this morning. Thanks for your thoughts. Colin Butland is a Bullsbrook resident, and there's the response from the Bullsbrook locals has been significant overnight. Now they know the people going to quarantine are heading their way. G'day, Colin. How are you this morning?
14: Good morning, Simon. How are you, mate?
13: Good, thank you. Nice to talk to you. What are your neighbours and mates up there saying?
14: Okay, well, it's two-sided. I mean, there's people that are worried about it. Obviously, you know, we've gone through a pandemic and the COVID centre was built in Bullsbrook. So there's concerns about the problem that it could escape the facility. But this is what the facility's for, and that's why it's being kept empty. There's been a huge amount of conversation around whether it should be a prison, whether it should be for the homeless people. But where would these people go, Simon, if it was full?
13: Yeah, for sure. Colin, you're right. That's what it's there for. And, you know, and it's not – it is our money. It's federal money that is used to maintain it and keep it going. Is there concern from the locals about the virus itself, Colin?
14: Yes, there is. Personally, I'm not concerned because that's what this facility is being built for, to contain this situation. You know, we've got a community that can't be locked down anymore, you know, so we need a facility like this to house these people, to get them well and to get them back to their families.
13: Yeah.
14: So Bullsbrook has been sitting idle and empty, and that's great, because we haven't had a pandemic or we haven't had an issue. So we've got an issue. We're going to use the facility in Bullsbrook. These people are going to be supported, and they're going to hopefully get back to their families as fast as they can.
13: Colin, as a local, I'm not sure how far away you live from this place, but as a local, have you noticed more activity at the centre? There are some pictures emerging of people doing ground maintenance, general maintenance around the place. Looks like there's some cleaners at the place. Visibly more active?
14: Yeah, sure. It's a quiet centre. It's not close to the town per se, so it's on Neves Road, closer to larger properties, farming areas.
13: Yep.
14: So it's not like it's in the middle of town. It's far away from everyone. There are staff there, so it does take staff to keep a facility like this maintained.
13: Yep.
14: And that's what the taxpayers pay for. Is for a facility like this to remain empty, so that if there is an issue, it can act. I mean, fire trucks are sitting in the sheds all around Perth, the big red fire trucks, and they sit there at idle, and when they're called, they're used. You know, so that's what this facility needs to be used for. We just need more governance up in Bullsbrook. We need our politicians to let us know what this facility is being used for, and. You know, we need action on that side. You know, we have questions, Simon, and we never get them answered. We write letters as a community, and our politicians don't want to handle the hard task of governance.
13: Yeah. So, Colin, I know you've spoken to some of my colleagues on this station in previous years about issues with water and PFAS and all of that. Did you ever buy into the idea that it could have been a prison or it could have been a centre for rough sleepers if they did want to go there? Did you buy that, or have you always been, it's a quarantine facility, purpose-built, that's what we should use it for?
14: Look, under those circumstances in this country, should people be living in their cars? That's a huge problem, and I'm very afraid for these people. I'm very concerned. I go out and talk to them. You know, I've got a mobile business, and I pull up beside them to eat my lunch and speak to these people. They've got jobs, and they can't find housing. So, yeah, the government needs to act on that. But we do need a facility like this to remain empty at the ready for this sort of problem. Again, if it was full of homeless people, where would these people go? To a hospital?
13: Yep.
14: To a more populated area. Mm. Again, you know, we talk about this as being in Bullsbrook, but it's nowhere near the township. So it's on the other side of Tonkin Highway, if you'd like to look it up, Simon. So we're worried, mate. We're concerned, but we just need more conversation from our government.
13: Yeah.
14: To put us at ease, really.
13: All right, the voice of reason out there in the town of Bullsbrook, Colin. Thank you for your time. Thanks for chatting to me. Thanks for chatting to the listeners.
14: Thanks, Simon. Great program, mate.
13: Cheers, mate. Thank you. Colin Butland from Bullsbrook, who runs the runs a Facebook group in the town and often speaks on matters of Bullsbrook.
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13: Well, listeners, as you know, the federal budget will be handed down this evening by Jim Chalmers, the federal treasurer. And there's a big question in the budget. What will the revenue stream be for tobacco excise? It's a significant revenue stream for the government and has been in the past, but it is declining rapidly. And of course, we on this show and you as listeners will be well aware that we seem to be losing the battle against illegal tobacco and illegal vaping. I know Dr. Joe Kosterich is a GP and a health industry consultant. He feels very strongly about this revenue stream for the government and what it means for public health. Dr. Joe, good morning. How are you?
23: Yeah, very good. Thanks, Simon. Good morning.
13: Will the budget address the billions in tobacco excise losses?
23: I would be absolutely stunned if it does. It'll be totally ignored as it has been for the length of time that this government has been in. Tobacco excise reached a peak of something in the order of $17 to $18 billion in the early part of this decade. And we know that each year the excise has gone up in terms of percentage, but yet the amount of revenue being raised, despite that increased percentage, has actually collapsed. It's estimated to be $7 or $8 billion this year. So that's a near $10 billion drop in probably the last 4 to 5 years or so. And there are some predictions that it will shrink further over the next few years. So it'll be interesting to see for those who are really into this stuff, the forward estimates and predictions, because this is a massive, massive, massive black hole. I saw yesterday they're going to spend $2 billion, an extra $2 billion on housing. This is 5 times that amount. And they're just happy to literally let it go up in smoke because they won't admit that what they've done is completely wrong. It's succeeded in 3 things, a decimation of revenue, massive profits for organised crime associated with the violence and firebombings, and to cap it all off, smoking rates are actually going up because it is so easy to access it on the black market. And last year they allocated $156 million towards trying to stamp out this black market by establishing some sort of task force. And over the last 12 months, again, the black market has further increased, revenue has further decreased, and more people are smoking. So they're really, not only are they foregoing a massive amount of revenue, they're trying to throw good money after bad. So I think before they come gunning for people who are in their 20s and 30s who haven't been able to enter the investment market yet and tax them in years to come, this is the obvious, most obvious low-hanging fruit.
13: I'm just looking at the tables here, Dr. Joe, from the 3rd of March of this year to 31st of August. Each sort of each cigarette, if you like, attracts an excise of $1.52 per durry, if you will. So your solution to this is if you can drop this excise and adopt a system similar to New Zealand. And you've also got some thoughts on other tobacco products, haven't you?
23: Look, absolutely. We want people to be not smoking, and we certainly don't want cigarettes to be getting cheaper and easier to access. But there is a point with what are called sin taxes where it becomes counterproductive, and we've gone well past that point. Yes, you increase the price, and some people think, well, this is just too much, I'll stop. But now people have become resistant to that, and this is where the black market comes in. And Australia has the highest per stick cigarette prices in the world, and we are far from having the lowest smoking rates in the world. Sweden has a smoking rate of around 3.7%. They're officially classed as smoke-free. Now, I think 3.7% is not smoke-free, but the cutoff is 5. And this is because they offer a range of quit smoking options. So yes, we have gums, yes, we have patches, yes, we have sprays, yes, we have medications, and they work for some people, but we wouldn't have a 12, 13% smoking rate if they worked for everybody. They don't. Vaping is the world's most popular, it's been demonstrated in studies, most popular and effective quit smoking method, and it is at least, and this is according to work done 3 times by the UK government, at least 95% less harmful than smoking. Okay. Well, harmless. You don't smoke, don't take it up. Mm-hmm. And in New Zealand, this is what they've done. They've, if you like, not only not demonised, they've actually promoted vaping to smokers, and in particular to the Maori population, who are a bit like our Indigenous population, have higher smoking rates than the general population.
13: Yep.
23: And they're succeeding. We're failing.
13: So, yes, look, with the declining excises as the narrative, and we'll, again, we'll see that this evening in the budget, we'll see that revenue stream line item. You're saying reintroduce vaping as a consumer product rather than a prescription-only product?
23: Absolutely. It doesn't need to be a prescription product. Nicotine, when it's in the form of a patch or a gum or a spray, you can buy it at the supermarket, and some weeks it's on special. It's the same nicotine. It's just put into a liquid. So it's the same component, just in a different format. So look, in New Zealand, you don't need a prescription. You can buy it wherever you buy your cigarettes, and people are making that choice. Most people if they want to smoke, it's because of the nicotine. This was identified 60 years ago, that some people's drug of choice, instead of being alcohol or something else, is nicotine. And look, I don't smoke, I don't get it, but you know what? I don't have to. Those people, they like it. Some of them are addicted to it. Let's minimise the harm, and where we can, if not maximise, then at least stop the hemorrhaging of the revenue.
13: Yeah. All right. Well, we'll watch the budget line item with great interest this evening and tomorrow, Joe. Thanks for chatting to us. I'm of the understanding that you are becoming an authority on this in your public health consultations. You're heading to Warsaw, Poland to deliver an address shortly?
23: Yeah, I don't like the term expert, Simon, but I suppose over a decade or more, I've learned a thing or two. And yes, very honoured to have been invited to do a talk at the Global Forum on Nicotine in Warsaw at the in early June. So be very interested also to hear from other speakers, and it's always fantastic to get an insight into what they're doing in other parts of the world, because, you know, sometimes Australia does things really well and better, but sometimes the rest of the other parts of the world do things a lot better than us.
13: Well, I look forward to perhaps having a chat to you on your return, Joe, see what the rest of the world are doing. Thank you very much for talking to me and, more importantly, to our listeners this morning. Thanks, Joe.
23: You're very welcome, Simon.
13: Now, Laura Hunter's been listening to the show this morning and is, wants to have a chat about this. Laura is the CEO of the Australian Council on Smoking and Health. Laura, thank you for getting in touch. What did you make of what Joe had to say?
1: Thanks for having me. Really interesting discussion. I think we all want to see the illicit trade stamped out. We all want to see less people smoking and less people vaping. And we know that expensive cigarettes are one of the main reasons why we have some of the lowest smoking rates in the world. So really, I want to see that revenue from excise going down because less people are smoking, and cutting the tax is not the way to tackle the illicit trade. So Simon, if I can walk you through what would actually happen. So a lot of people are calling for a tax cut of about 50%. So right now, in Perth, I can walk into a store and buy a packet of illegal cigarettes for around $10 a pack. Tax cigarettes are around $58. So even if you cut the tax, and let's say we cut it by 50%, that taxed product is still it's still going to be $30. And we know from all of the consumer research that smokers will consistently choose the cheaper option no matter what. So our call to action for the federal government, for every state and territory government, is to disrupt organised crime by making it much harder to sell illegal tobacco, much harder, with much more tougher consequences when they're caught as well. So I think the argument as well around you can't enforce your way out of this, we're actually seeing some progressive things happening in Queensland. Even as of yesterday, we saw media coming out saying, actually, we are seeing in Queensland an increase in return to licit market cigarettes. And really, what we need to be focused on is supporting as many people in Australia to get off these addictive, toxic products in the first place.
13: Laura, what about, this is Laura Hunter, folks. She's made contact with us and responding to Joe's comments, Dr. Joe Kosterich's comments. Laura, what about Joe's idea that you can buy vapes from Woolies and Coles and Aldi, because that's a lesser of the two evils?
1: There is absolutely no evidence to say that's the lesser of two evils. I mean, Simon, when I go and I speak to chemists...
13: There's less nicotine in vapes, though, isn't there?
1: Nope. So one vape can contain the same amount of nicotine that you would get in 9 packets of cigarettes. You know, we speak to young people who are sleeping with illicit vapes under their pillow. Mm-hmm. You know, this is not a safe product. There are over 200 chemicals in these e-liquids. And when I speak to chemists and physicians, people even at the Kids Institute, about, can you tell me exactly what's in this? They've described it as a Frankenstein concoction of chemicals. And that is inhaled into the lungs. And there is absolutely no such thing as a safe vape.
13: So, Laura, I get you're at odds there with what Dr. Joe's just told me, and it might be anecdotal as well, but I always thought vapes contain a lot less tobacco, and by virtue of the way you smoke them, you're taking one or two puffs at a time, as opposed to smoking your way through a whole stick. So you're at odds with what Dr. Joe's saying there?
1: I would be, yes, at odds with what Dr. Joe is saying. Vapes are incredibly toxic, incredibly dangerous. And whilst they don't have tobacco in them, the amount of carcinogenic chemicals in the e-liquid, it's outrageous to even label anything safe. And I think, you know, tobacco in this country kills 66 Australians every day. So comparing something to that and indicating it's safer is a farce, really, Simon. These are really toxic chemicals. These are toxic products. And what I will say, what we do know about vapes as well, is that they are, if you are a young person and you pick up a vape in this country, you are 5 times more likely to go on to smoking cigarettes. So from the perspectives of the tobacco industry,
13: yep.
1: What a genius model.
13: Laura, I guess what we would agree on is whatever we're doing ain't working in WA. I hear your points about Queensland, but the horse has bolted, it's jumped the fence, it's run down the road and is currently running through another postcode, in my view. And if we keep doing what we're doing, more people are going to smoke, I would have thought. Laura, thanks for listening in. Thanks for having a chat.
1: Thanks, Simon.
13: Good on you, Laura Hunter.
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13: I bought an avocado last night at Woolies and I did the unthinkable. I grabbed hold of a couple of them and I gave them a gentle squeeze. Apparently that's not right. The Australian Avocados, the growing group, reveal a lot of us do that and we probably shouldn't. Lucy Phillips is an Australian avocado grower and joins us now. Hi, Lucy.
28: Hi, Simon. How you going?
13: Yeah, good, thanks. I think every single person I saw at the avocado bin was grabbing hold of them. Lucy, is that bad?
28: Yes. But I mean, that's the worst way to handle an avocado. I get alarmed every time I go shopping as well. So we're stopping the squeeze.
13: How do you tell, because you don't want to grab one that's... I'll let you explain it. You're the expert. Why should we not squeeze
28: them? Yes. Yeah, so the research is pretty surprising. So more than half of us are squeezing and checking for ripeness. Now, this is the wrong way. So squeezing in the middle is bruising the fruit before we even buy it. Yep. It leads to a pretty disappointing eating experience when you get home and finding those bruised and brown spots inside.
13: Okay.
28: So we're now, it's all about checking the neck. So we want everyone to remember one simple thing. It's checking the neck. So if you give the top of an avocado near the stem a very gentle press with your thumb, if it gives slightly, it's ready to eat. If it's still firm, it needs a day or two. So that's the most accurate way to tell if it's ripe.
13: Yeah, okay. All right, well, I will adjust that, Lucy. Is it, and is that, I think we've got two main forms of avocado, isn't it? Is that for both types, the Hass and the other one?
28: Yes, so that is, that's the best way. So instead of looking for colour or not knowing which avocado you're picking up, that is the best way to know if an avocado is ripe.
13: And just your thumb, not a pinch, just your thumb.
28: Just your thumb, just a little gentle press with your thumb. So if you cradle the avocado in your hand and you just use your thumb to do a gentle press right near the stem.
13: They are a great thing, aren't they, the avocado, Lucy? They're this is not the right dietitian's term, but they're a superfood. You can have them on toast, you can have them with a salad, you can have them with a roast. They're a good bit of kit, the avo, aren't they?
28: They certainly are. They're very nutritious and delicious, as we like to say as well. They're packed full of great things. So obviously, being an avocado grower, we have them for breakfast, lunch, dinner and dessert.
13: Good with eggs, Lucy?
28: Yes. Yeah, great with eggs. So look, you can't go past the smash avo for brekkie. As a topper for, your steak or, your schnitty, they're an excellent topper. And, everyone loves a good guac for a snack. And I chuck avos in my chocolate brownies. You can have them every meal occasion.
13: Everyone does love a good guac. Lucy, you're right about that, the avo and the guac. All right, so just repeating that, listeners, if you're shopping for avocado, Lucy wants us to just use their thumbs on the neck of the avocado. Don't pinch them, don't bruise them, don't overly squeeze them.
28: That's exactly right. We're not squeezing at all, Simon. The word squeeze isn't allowed when it comes to avocado.
13: All right. Hey, Lucy, great to chat with you. I think they're enormously popular. They must be going, from a grower's perspective, you'd have no shortage of supermarkets and customers lining up, wouldn't you?
28: Yeah, that's right. Australian consumers absolutely love avocados. So, and we're in a very lucky country that we can grow them all year round. So there's no shortage of avocados for everybody all year round. So we'd love everyone to go out and pick up an avocado and gently press the neck to get the best eating experience.
13: Thanks, Lucy. Good chat. Thank you.
28: Thanks, Simon. Thanks for having me.
13: See ya, Lucy Phillips. She's a grower of Australian avocado. I didn't know that, did you? You're not supposed to squeeze the body. You're just supposed to press your thumb into the neck and that'll do you. Are you worried about hantavirus? The no's are 38. The yeses are 38. The no's are 112. The no's have sway at this stage. Dylan, are you worried about hantavirus? G'day.
0: No, I'm not worried, mate.
13: Okay.
0: Not at all.
13: Good, good, good.
0: Subway.
13: Subway.
0: I'm a Subway aficionado. I've been eating it for a long time. Yep. Nowadays, all I can eat is a wrap. And I was down in it. You're right, it has gone up, but all fast food's gone up. I was watching something on YouTube and these people bought one burger from Hungry Jack's and it was like $21.
13: Yep.
0: But the regional Subways, you can get a good deal. I was down in Esperance last week. I got a turkey wrap for $7.
13: Wow.
0: I'm just heading to Kalgoorlie now and I'll be stopping in at the Meriden Subway, which I believe is the best Subway in WA, by the way.
13: Okay, yeah.
0: And they'll have like a turkey or a pizza wrap for like $6 or $7. But can I just say one thing that horrifies me in Subway?
13: Mm-hmm.
0: Is where if someone's in front of me and they get a tuna, foot-long tuna or a 6-inch tuna and they get it toasted, there's something wrong with people who get tuna toasted because that's like toasting cat food, man. There is something wrong with those people, Simon.
13: They say there's a special place reserved in hell for people who do that, Dylan. I'm hearing you.
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13: Hi, Seb.
31: Hi, Bowie.
13: Good to see you once again.
31: You too. I'm feeling normal. How good was Xavier yesterday? Was it Xavier?
13: Darcy. How'd you feel after being a hero? Normal.
31: It was like he was at the doctor's and the doctor asked him how he was. Normal.
13: Well, I've got for those who didn't listen yesterday, Darcy was a 10-year-old from York and he did a good deed and I said, how do you feel afterwards? He said, normal. and I've got a 10-year-old and yeah. She is a girl, a few words as well. Yeah, when they're 10, they don't say much.
31: They don't give you heaps.
13: No.
31: I feel like my nephews and nieces give me a bit, but maybe that's because I don't see them as often as you probably see your
13: How was school? Good.
31: Good.
13: How was sport?
31: What'd you learn? Can't remember. That sort of stuff.
13: Yeah. And then when they got to about 14, a couple of my kids, especially Daniel, who turned 27 yesterday, would say, I'd be talking to him and he'd look at me and then he'd go, wait, what?
31: I've got a couple of mates like that. It's like you're talking another language.
13: Wait, what?
31: Wait, what?
13: If you'd like to ring us today, you can. 133-882 is the phone number. Sebby, did you have chickens at one of your schools?
31: We had a garden patch. That was as good as it got at Redcliffe Primary School, but never chickens.
13: No, me neither.
31: Throughout all my primary schools, but I did know it was a thing. And I think when we did like inter-school sport and whatnot, we'd go to the other schools and if they had chickens, we'd be jealous. We'd be, jealous of them.
13: It's cool, isn't it?
31: Yeah.
13: Kira goes to, I think it's the Palmyra Farmer Direct or Growers Market. And that primary school has chickens.
31: Has chickens, yeah.
13: My kids' schools have always had chickens.
31: Oh, it's good for the kids. They'll learn something out of it.
13: A big job.
31: Yeah.
13: Looking after them. A lot of, usually the P&C or the, smell a bit.
31: Do you reckon the teachers like having to handle that? Probably not, right?
13: I think the parents do it.
31: Oh, okay.
13: They form a little working group.
31: Right, that makes more sense.
13: Yeah. Have you got chickens at your school, your primary school, your high school? Give Sebby and I a call. We'd love to hear from it today. 133-882. I have a question for you.
31: Mm-hmm.
13: I've got a list of 6 places in WA, suburbs and towns.
31: Oh, suburbs as well.
13: Yeah.
31: Okay.
13: Where I reckon nearly all of us have a connection to them somehow. You either know someone who lived there, they grew up there, they worked there. I've got six places in WA that I think most of us have a connection with, know someone, we've worked there, whatever. Would you like to have a crack at guessing?
31: Sure. I've got six as well. So I'll guess my six for you.
13: Yes.
31: Kalgoorlie?
13: Yes.
31: Yeah.
13: Absolutely.
31: Everyone knows someone from Cal that they were born there, or that their old man had a business there or something like that.
13: Kalgoorlie is number one on my list. Absolutely. You, Millsy, there are people who work with us. Sean Lindsay. Had a connection there, didn't he? Yeah, we've all got a Kalgoorlie connection. That's a good one. Ring in, listeners. I've got a list of six. Sebby's got a list of six. Try and guess another one of mine.
31: Let's go Mandurah.
13: Yeah.
31: Are you counting Mandurah?
13: Yep. Yeah, Mandurah. Yep. Yeah, definitely. Definitely. Kalgoorlie, Mandurah, two of mine.
31: Pinjarra?
13: No, I don't have that, but that's a good one.
31: Right. They're in mine.
13: Yeah.
31: Port Hedland.
13: Yes.
31: Yep. Is that in there as well?
13: That's not one of mine, but I've gone with Newman.
31: Ah, okay. Yeah.
13: So those transient mining towns.
31: Albany?
13: Albany is not on my list, but it should be, probably.
31: I struggle to get Albany related to me. Mm. Manjimup?
13: That's a good one.
31: Yeah.
13: Places where we all know someone, there is someone famous or you live there or work there. Manjimup's a good one.
31: Yep. Bustleton?
13: That's a really good one. Yeah. I should have had that because that's Adam Papalia.
31: Yeah, exactly. Territory. Yeah.
13: That's a really good one. I've got an unusual one here. It's a suburb, middle okay. suburb.
31: Yeah.
13: Morley.
31: Ah, yeah. Yeah, I know someone who lives in Morley.
13: Mm. Everyone comes to Morley.
31: Yeah. There's people who've gone through
13: school there.
31: Haven't lived far from Morley.
13: You've seen the fence around Morley High School?
31: It's massive, isn't it?
13: Massive fence.
31: Yeah. What are they keeping in or out?
13: I don't know. Hello to the Morley people listening. I've got an unusual one for you, but I won't reveal yet.
31: Okay.
13: Places, suburbs in Western Australia where you know people from there and they have a connection. Seb and I would love to hear from you. 133-882 is the phone number. And did you have chickens at school? I think it's become more of a recent thing. We didn't have them.
31: Yeah. It was starting to come into vogue, I think, by the time I was in primary school.
13: Did they have them at Jigalong?
31: No, none at Jigalong. It was just the pool at Jigalong and we had clarinets to learn on and that was just about it.
13: A few dogs in Jigalong?
31: Yeah, wild dogs. Yeah, Brumbies as well. A few wild Brumbies. Yeah.
13: Yeah, that's cool.
31: That had the idea of maybe breaking one in and bringing it down to race at a midweek.
13: I spoke to your mum on Friday. Yeah. She went to caught up with Millsy in Warrnambool. Is that the right way to say it?
31: She wanted to go.
13: Voluntarily.
31: Yeah.
13: Got it with Millsy voluntarily.
31: They had a great time. Wouldn't stop talking about it at Mother's Day.
13: Yeah, okay. Now, we've been talking about how expensive Subway has become.
31: Mm.
13: You have a related issue. Continental rolls, you want to talk about those?
31: Yeah, I had a ripper in North Perth a couple of weeks ago now, but the bread was the best thing about it. Loved it. It was called Dichira in North Perth. It's just a little corner shop. I don't think it's been open for too long. It wouldn't be open for more than 2 years, but... It was a great conti roll. I know we talk about.
13: Is it just the white bread?
31: Yeah, I think it was just flat out white bread. Yeah, everything in it was fresh. It tasted fantastic. And
13: yes.
31: We spoke about barmy rolls.
13: Yes.
31: Probably about a month or two ago now.
13: Mm.
31: And we talked about the relation to conti rolls that they have and which you'd prefer. I'm a conti roll man, but yeah, you go to the restore, but have you got somewhere niche for a good conti roll? I'd love to hear from the people on 133-882.
13: Yeah, they're, are they good for you?
31: I'd like to think so.
13: Mm.
31: That bread tasted so good, so it's
13: white bread,
31: not.
13: Yeah. Butter, processed meat.
31: Probably not. Well, you have to ruin the fun. Aaron's called in from Rockingham. G'day, Aaron.
1: Yeah, g'day, guys. Yeah, you're talking about with the country towns and that. You mentioned Manjimup. I actually grew up in Manjimup and lived in Manjimup, and also on the side of the chickens. The high school that I went to, Manjimup Senior High School, we had our own ag farm. And, so we had chickens and we had sheep. We used to grow our own hay, cut our own hay, had a couple of cows and, so...
31: Would you have to milk the cows? What sort of duties did you have with your farm animals?
1: It was just mainly we had just a couple of bulls, really.
31: Yeah, okay.
1: We used to cut our own hay and shear the sheep. Learn how to drive tractor and things like that. Mm. So, yeah, we had the chickens and stuff and all of that. So,
13: Manjimup's a really good call by Sebby and by you, Aaron. Is, who would be the most famous person from Manjimup? I've got someone in mind and I don't know if it's might predate you and Sebi.
31: Probably.
13: The motocross rider. Remember him, Aaron?
1: Neville Cutts.
13: Yeah.
31: Neville Cutts. Yeah. Isn't that? Never heard of him.
13: Yeah. He was an absolute legend, wasn't he?
1: Yeah. Paul Pios.
13: Yep.
1: Yeah. Oh, his dad used to own the pod. And there was a guy, I can't remember his name, but he played for the Perth Wildcats back in the 80s. Right. He came from Manjum up as well.
13: Right, not Scotty Fenton, one of those guys?
1: No, I can't remember his name. But, yeah, there's a lot of sporting people came out of Manjum up.
13: It's Neville Cutts. He was super famous.
2: What, backflips, triple back, like motocross rider, that sort of.
13: More of a racer. As opposed to a trickster.
2: Supercross.
13: Yeah.
2: Okay. Matt Prittis, is he from Manjum Up?
13: I know.
2: Sam Kekovich.
13: Was Matty Prittis from Manjum Up?
2: There's a couple of people listed here, but I don't know how factual these are.
13: Yeah, no, Matthew might have been. He's back in farming, isn't he? Matty,
2: he is.
13: Great guy.
2: I've seen him a fair bit around North Beach.
13: Brownlow medalist.
2: Yeah.
13: Yeah, I see him around the area, because he used to be a member of Trigg Surf Club, I think.
2: Yeah, and I think he's still involved, or might not be anymore, but it certainly was either last year or the year before at Subiaco Footy Club with his young bloke. So
13: yeah, okay.
2: Got some good people coming through there.
13: Kate says that Rusty Collette is associated with Kalgoorlie as well.
2: Yes, that's another one. Mm. Yeah, you don't have to go far in the 6PR studios to find someone who's
13: Kalgoorlie.
2: Either from Kalgoorlie or has a connection. Dom from Kelmscott. G'day, Dom.
5: Morning, guys.
13: Hey, Dom.
5: This is a bit of a distance from my joint because I'm up in Kelmscott, obviously, but I've got a mate who lives at the other end of the world up in Ocean Reef, looking over the ocean, Matt. You know, it's how the other half lives. But they've got an IGA not far from this house near Hodges Drive there.
13: Mm-hmm.
5: It has to be one of the best Conti rolls I've had, mate. Reasonably priced. But like you said, it's all fresh rolls. Mm. The meat is good quality. The salad's good quality. They sell a hell of a lot from what I hear. My mate will go there and he reckons they'll sell out because they pre-make them. It's really, really worth it if you ever up that way.
13: All right. Thanks, Tom. We are aware that Conti rolls aren't great for you.
2: No.
13: But they're very tasty.
2: You've stated that, but I didn't think IGA would be somewhere worth thinking of for the Conti roll, but clearly they must be doing something right. A lot of them are independent, of course, but this one in North Perth, Dechira, it felt very authentic.
13: Yeah.
2: There were a few people talking that Italian in the shop as well, which made it feel probably taste better as well. Maybe. I don't know if that's how it works. Andrew's called in. G'day, Andrew.
6: Oh, g'day, guys. Great show. Just on the Conti roll vein, Big Loaf. They've got a store in Carrington Street. I think the North Street store is theirs as well, and they've got Ward's in Shenton Park. And they use a sourdough baguette, like a wholemeal baguette. Beautiful fresh salad and the continental meats. But they finish off with a dash of like a tzatziki, like a garlic garlic yogurt sauce. And they're absolutely, they're up there with the restore.
13: Probably
6: does. And as you well know, Simon, I did marry a famous Manjum Up girl.
13: Yes, you did. Manjum Up via Thornley straight to the Charles Hotel. Your wife ain't Andrew.
2: Charles Hotel.
6: That's it. That's the one.
13: Well done, Andrew.
2: That mayo didn't exactly sound healthy like you're looking for, did it?
13: No. I was there when Andrew met his wife.
2: Oh, really?
13: Yeah, I was at a function and they
2: Sparks
13: went
2: flying.
13: Plus one.
2: Yeah.
13: And I just thought, gee, because I like both of them.
2: Mm.
13: And they're married and
2: Cupid.
13: Yeah.
2: Is that what you're saying?
13: Yeah, really, really, really nice love story, that one. Thanks, Andrew. We'll keep going to the phones, 133-882. And we're after the names of those places, Seb, that sort of we all know someone from there. Lenny Pascoe is from Manjum Up. Is that right?
2: Oh, there you go.
13: This one here from, and chickens. Brenda says there's chickens at Lake Gwellup Primary School. One brown, one white, cocoa and pavlova. Cocoa and pavlova. They'll become a good roast.
2: There's some good names floating around. You got on your Brendan.
13: Gary Gibellini came from Manjum Up. And Collie says Kate. Troy would be gutted if you don't mention Collie. And I think, where's Kent Roberts from? Is he from Kalgoorlie as well?
2: I think all these famous people that you've mentioned in the last 5 minutes
31: my percent rate of knowing them is at a
13: it's zero. Around zero.
31: It's around zero, Chloe.
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13: This is the boomer and the boy. I'm the boomer. Legitimately, I am. And the boy is Sebastian Clark. He's a Gen Zer. We generally get together to see what we agree and disagree on. We're looking for places in Western Australia where they have a connection with all of us somehow. Kalgoorlie was got a mention. Newman, Port Hedland. Busselton was a good one from you. Manjimup's a really good one. Morley. Geraldton is a big one. I've got one in Quiriting.
31: Quiriting, yeah.
13: I reckon Carl's family come from
31: Quiriting. Yeah, that's where I hear about it a lot. Mm. Southern Cross on the way to Kalgoorlie. I feel like there's a couple of connections there. Not heaps, but...
13: Manjimup's a good one. A lot of people getting a lot of correspondence from Manjimup. Apparently John Todd came from Manjimup. Okay.
31: What would the population of Manjimup be at the moment?
13: 3,000?
31: Yeah, I was going to say less than 5.
13: Let's go back to the phone, Sip.
31: Norma. G'day, Norma.
27: G'day, Simon and the boy. I'm not sure who the boy is. But it's Rusty or somebody.
13: Sebby.
27: Anyway.
31: Rusty's not a boy.
27: Oh, sorry. Sorry. I lifted you up a bit, Sebby.
31: Thank you.
27: Anyway, I grew up in Bunbury. And I went to high school with John Cornell, who used to be, became Strop.
13: Did you really?
27: In Hogan.
13: Yeah, yeah.
27: Yes.
13: Paul Hogan.
27: He grew up, I think he grew up in Kalgoorlie, but his dad came down to live opposite the high school, Bunbury High School, and he was our head boy when I was about 15.
13: Yeah, was he really?
27: And It was an interesting time to go to Bunbury High School.
13: Yeah, no doubt about it, Bun Vegas. The John Cornell was Paul Hogan's right-hand man, biggest comedian. You know, he had a show on TV, the Paul Hogan Show. And I think John Cornell had a fair bit to do with World Series cricket as well. Nice. So his character used to wear a surf life-saving hat.
31: Okay.
13: And he used to have his face was always in a sneer, a permanent sneer.
31: Right.
13: And he was a bit of a sort of a,
31: That rings a bell.
13: A sort of a, Glenn, who was the, Colin Carpenter kind of character, a bit of a dumb guy.
31: Yeah. Right.
13: But in real life was a businessman. And sharp as. Again. Married to Delvine Delaney as well.
31: Okay. Again, the percentage of...
13: Which would have been good.
31: People that you've mentioned that I know, still at a flat zero.
13: You've heard of John Todd, have you?
31: Yeah, I've heard of John Todd, yeah.
13: All right.
31: Of course. Carl's coach?
13: Yes.
31: Yes. Yeah. Bang. There you go. I'm on fire. Sam's called in. G'day, Sam.
4: G'day, guys. His name was Strop, by the way, too.
13: Yes, Strop. That's right. Yeah.
4: Yes.

0: Good, thanks.
1: Good, thanks.
2: Good, good. I came to Perth from Sydney in 1983,
0: mm-hmm.
2: and somebody said to me, if you haven't lived there, you know somebody that did, and that was Stanley Street in Scarborough.
0: Yeah. That's really good, Ned. I reckon Gary Shannon lived on Stanley Street for a while.
1: Well, is that your connection to Stanley Street?
0: Yeah,
1: himself?
0: That's it. Yeah. That old mate used to live there. Yeah. Hello, guys, if you're listening. This is good. Thanks, everyone. Thanks for listening in. Shannon reckons the Cocos Islands. Someone has a connection with Cocos. Again, a transient population. A lot of teachers have worked there.
1: People going in and out.
0: Yeah, yeah.
1: Had an experience a couple of weekends ago, Bowie, that I wanted to bring up with you.
0: Sure.
1: I was at Varsity Cannington.
0: Mm.
1: It was the night of the UFC here in Perth.
0: Mm-hmm.
1: I'd just come from the Cannington Dogs with my mates for the first time. So at this stage, I'm probably reevaluating where I'm at in life. Some questions to ask, some staring to do in the mirror later on.
0: What night of the week was it?
1: It was a Saturday night. So it was,
0: Saturday night, Cannington Dogs.
1: Yep. Into Varsity
0: Cannington. Varsity. All right.
1: Yep. Watching the UFC, which isn't really my thing, but my mates like it. And we're sitting next to an older couple
0: mm-hmm.
1: and the gentleman started chatting with us. He's watching the UFC, really into it. His wife, not so much.
0: Mm-hmm.
1: And he says, "Oh, you blokes look like, you know, young strapping lads. Any of you single?" And a couple of the blokes go, "You know, oh, you know, I am." And, you know, me and a couple of other mates go, no, we're not. And then he goes, "Oh, my daughter's just out in the car. Would you like to meet her?" And, you know, we're sort of like,
0: in the car.
1: Yeah.
0: What's she doing in the car?
1: Well, that's what we asked. And he said, "Oh, she's just having a nap." So we thought, this is very strange, but it came to me the question, has anyone actually ever had any success either being set up by their parents or as a parent, have you ever had any success setting your child up with someone into a meaningful relationship? Because I thought, this bloke's going out to his car right now and the chances of him getting his daughter to come in to meet a table of six dudes watching the UFC, highly unlikely.
0: Yeah.
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4: The federal government says money raised through changes to property taxes will be funneled back to workers. The capital gains discount and negative gearing measures will be reined in and trust will face a higher tax rate. Labor is hoping to raise $8 billion from the changes by the end of the decade. Treasurer Jim Chalmers says the money will help fund a $250 tax offset for all Australian workers.
5: We're returning the money that we raise from things like capital gains and negative gearing, we're returning that to workers and businesses with our tax cuts. And so over the forward estimates of the budget, it's broadly neutral. And that means that where we are repairing the budget, and we are quite substantially, the heavy lifting there is being done by savings and by spending restraint.
4: The opposition says it won't support Labor's changes to property taxes, claiming they won't help young people buy a home. The capital gains tax discount will be scrapped from next year, and CGT will incur a minimum 30% tax rate. As of now, investors will only be able to negatively gear newly built homes, but Shadow Treasurer Tim Wilson argues the changes won't increase supply or make housing more affordable.
6: If the objective is to get young Australians into a home, building fewer houses and increasing rents and then adding a tax if you invest your house deposit to get ahead doesn't seem like the way you get there.
4: World Health Organization officials say there's no sign of a larger hantavirus outbreak as cruise ship the MV Hondius left Tenerife. There have been a total of 9 confirmed cases with 2 others suspected after some passengers fell ill after departing the vessel. 5 Australians and a New Zealand passenger are preparing to quarantine for 3 weeks in a dedicated facility in Perth. Homeowners are being warned their property might not be worth as much as it was even a few months ago. Domain data shows the monthly auction clearance rate has fallen to 53% in Sydney and 58% in Melbourne. Property prices are likely to keep falling when clearance rates drop below 60%. 4 ministers have now resigned as the pressure mounts on British Prime Minister Sir Keir Starmer to step down from the top job. And a survey shows 1/5 of Jewish Australian women have hid their identity to protect themselves and their families.
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1: Checking sport, Carlton begins its pursuit of its next coach after Michael Voss left Icon Park yesterday. The Blues also on the hunt for a new list manager following the departure of Nick Austin. Collingwood ruck Darcy Cameron will again have to prove his fitness for an ankle injury. The Magpies train today ahead of Friday's clash against Sydney. Pat Limpinski has been ruled out of that match with a concussion. The Cavaliers have squared their NBA semi-final with the Pistons at 2-2. That's the latest. I'm Sasha Fuchs.
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10: Around the country, Canberra possible showers, a top of 18 degrees. Melbourne partly cloudy, heading for 21. Sydney showers, also 21. Brisbane showers easing, a top of 24. Strong wind warnings for the Gulf, Torres Strait, Cooktown to Mackay, Capricornia, Garee and the Sunshine Coast. In Perth, mostly sunny, 25. Adelaide, partly cloudy, a top of 24. Hobart, cloud clearing, 18. And in Darwin, partly cloudy, 34.
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11: Beyond the results alone, we haven't seen that intended evolution in our game. And to his credit, Michael acknowledges that now is the right time for the club to move forward under the leadership of a new senior coach.
12: I just been feeling, particularly the last week, there was time. I didn't want the result
0: whether we got the result done or we didn't get the result done, to really be the emotional or acute response to change my opinion or change my mind. At peace with it. But there's one thing knowing it and there's another thing saying it. And today, obviously, you get to say it.
12: Has been the biggest story in football today. In sport, it has been much talked about right across the country. Michael Voss, after 5 years in charge, a win-loss percentage just around the 50% mark, but he's on his way. No surprise. Great to have your company. A special time of sports today, 7:08. Let me say thank you to Jim Chalmers and the team at the Federal Budget for giving us... I'm not sure it's entertainment.
13: All. No, thanks to you, Jim.
12: Brought to you this evening, Will Schofield joining us. What are your thoughts on Michael Voss and Jim Chalmers, first of all?
13: You're going to say the Federal Budget. I'll just continue on and just ignore these pollies, as I usually do, mate. We can't change anything about it. They'll just do what they want to do. Stitch us up most of the time, and good luck to you trying to run a business or grow anything in this country. However, let's talk about sport. Michael Voss on... the out at Carlton, as well as the list boss as well.
12: Austin is his name.
13: Yeah, so Nick Austin out the door too. So a couple of resignations in this sort of 24-hour period, which is interesting. Look, I think what often gets lost in this, you know, who's going to be the next coach? What next for Carlton? What's happening with the list? What went wrong? Michael Voss has lost his job. He's got a family, worked his ass off, I think, at the Carlton Footy Club. It hasn't worked, has it? I mean, you know, clearly they haven't got better. And he's now without a job. So, you know, that's the brutal part about it. He's no longer employed and he forms part of an unemployment, club really, but I'm sure he'll be fine. He'll go and get the job somewhere else, but he's no longer the coach of the Carlton Footy Club. I think it's the right call. Trying to read between the lines of the press conference. I don't know how you saw it. I'd be keen to hear your thoughts, but felt a little bit hostage situation, sort of. It didn't feel like he'd gone to them and said, oh, I've had enough. I don't know if that's sort of the truth. What did you think about how it all played out?
12: Well, I read an article today suggesting they were up in Brisbane, the Lions, just waiting to play the running premiers, Carlton, and Michael Voss, in the end, had a chat to, I think it's Chris Davies, isn't it?
13: Yes.
12: The footy manager. They're very close. And they got to chatting, and then Michael said, you know what, this will be my last game as coach. I think they all knew it was either going to come about now, probably a little bit later around the bye week, but I don't think there's any surprise there. The bottom line is he didn't get the results, you're right. It's a win-loss industry where you have to get results. Look, he was not far away from getting the team into a grand final, going back, I think, 3 years ago, leading by 5 goals against Carlton. He has been an absolute superstar of the game. But this decision today, the announcement that came, means that we've seen the last time Michael Voss, obviously, as a player, and Michael Voss now as a coach, which is a little sad because he has been an absolute superstar. I think he's handled himself so well in the media in general. He's a good citizen, so I'm sure you're right. He'll find his place in footy if he so chooses, or he'll take a break and find another pursuit. But I've got the feeling there'll be a demand for him in some capacity at a footy club, whether he chooses. 133-882 or 0487-999-882. But the other issue is, and we talk about coaches being important, and last night David Mundy and I spoke about Justin Longmuir and his unusual rolling employment deal with Fremantle, and given what Wally Gup is doing at the moment with their win-loss and sitting second on the table, whether he deserves a longer-term, more substantial contract on the table.
13: Well, he wants that.
12: And that's true.
13: He wants that deal.
12: He might want that deal, but at the moment, he's holding the cards if there was to be any negotiations.
13: I think that, well, that's just by performance, and that's like any deal anywhere. And, you know, these long-term deals that players are signing, they're not long-term deals. They just get scrunched up and thrown away anyway. So I'm happen to be a fan of it. I think it gives Fremantle Footy Club the flexibility they need if he's not performing, but he'll be rewarded if he is performing. And it gives Justin Longmuir security in the short term. It doesn't give him a long-term deal, but so what? Like, I mean, how long did Michael Voss have left on his deal, or whoever else?
12: This year.
13: Yeah, sure. Bad example. But there's plenty of guys that have had long-term deals. Adam Simpson had years left on his contract.
12: But what happened with that?
13: It doesn't matter.
12: Wasn't paid out?
13: Well, West Coast are one of six teams that pay out in the AFL.
12: No, well, my point is, if you have a long-term contract, in terms of that side of it,
13: Fremantle aren't.
12: If you are in a position to be forced to pay out the contract, or however it's negotiated.
13: So you just sign a deal knowing that, look, if it doesn't go well and you're not doing your job and you're not getting it done what you meant to be done, that, oh, you're just going to get paid anyway. I think that's poor form for anyone signing a deal like that. Clearly you want it to go well, and Yeah, I don't have a problem at all with the Justin Lemieux deal. I think it's a good one.
12: Well, if you were his manager, I imagine, I don't think he had Colin Young for a while.
13: Now he's done.
12: Does his own.
13: Which is the smartest thing ever. No offense to Colin Young. Player managers, mate, I tell you what, I don't know if you need them for a lot part of your deal. I don't know if you need them anymore. No, I don't really know. If you want to go and broker a deal and go somewhere else, you do. If you want to do a deal with the club and you want to stay there and you want to get what's fair value, look, I reckon you consult to someone for a short period of time while you do your contract and then see you later again.
12: See, I beg to differ with the personality. I think I could see you walking in to, say, Trevor Nisbet's office, for hypothetically, and putting forward your argument for a 1-2 year deal or whatever it is. I think other players might not be as assured in arguing their case. So I think managers are important for some players who I think need that ability to go in there and not have to spruik themselves. I can see why players use the manager.
13: Who do you think is going to take the Carlton job on, Skeeter? That is the next question. And Michael Voss, I think, has done a reasonable job. He seems like a good person and it hasn't worked out for him. So who's up next? There's a bunch of names being thrown around. You said you haven't heard this man's name. Well, Adam Simpson is a coach that has coached at the highest level, and I would say he's interested in coaching again. So anytime there's a vacancy, his name, I think, should come up. I don't think he will get the job. Two assistant coaches in the league right now are names that I've heard a lot today, one of which is here in Western Australia, and that's Jamie Graham. He was a coach of mine at the West Coast Eagles, and he's coached at St Kilda. He's coached at the Freo Dockers at West Coast. He's seen a lot of different game plans and now starting to see some of the best at Freo.
12: He decided not to enter the process at the Eagles a couple of years ago.
13: Well, I mean...
12: I'm just saying, as an example.
13: I think that probably shows what a good coach he is, because I'm not sure if you want to have that on your resume at this stage. Like, do you think Andrew McWalter is the next premiership coach at West Coast?
12: No, but I'm not discounting the fact that he could, in the next couple of years, I'm hoping, from a footy club perspective, they can take themselves from one win last year to maybe four this year and maybe eight the next. I don't know. I'm just saying that's the sort of trajectory they'd be hoping for.
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12: Welcome back to Sports Today. Mark Redding's Will Scope. We're just looking at a couple of SMSs coming through.
13: We're flooding in.
12: There's a few coming in. Greg's had a little, he might have had a crack. I'm trying to work it out. Guys, I just want to hear less old boys talk footy on 6PR. Old talking heads with too many commercial ties and pals that keep using words young, ad finitum, but never act on their own advice.
13: So him, Greg's had a hell
12: by moving on and letting more young unknowns talk sport, not the same old boys network across MSN with jobs talking sport literally forever. Greg, not sure what you're talking about there, but I guess you're saying you don't want to listen to sport or footy, but unfortunately, that's the core interest for a lot of people on listen to 6PR.
13: There's a lot from Greg that he doesn't want to hear. Greg, give us a call.
12: He won't call.
13: Well, he's old talking heads. Like, I don't take offense to much, but I think you should probably cop that. A bit of older head, but mate, I can't cop that.
12: Maybe you look like an old head.
13: Yeah, I'll cop that. I absolutely cop that.
12: 133-882. What else is happening in footy today? Now, I'm not sure if you've heard the latest. I was laughing at a text from someone. So, your former teammate, Jamie Cripps, touchwood, it is good news. Is that right? MCL as opposed to ACL?
13: Yeah, no, I've heard that. And with these injuries, like there's often a lot of swelling around where it's done. So sometimes they're unclear. It still looks unclear, but it looks like they're going with the lesser of the two. I mean, not a good result anyway. I don't think it's a 2-week injury. We certainly won't hear anything from West Coast as to how long that injury goes for. It'll just be up in the air until he plays again. More than likely, but I guess it's a good result. He hasn't done his ACL. He's getting very close to the end, though, Cripper, which is, you know, you'd hate to have his career finished to a knee injury in the waffle. I don't think that's a proper way for him to go out, Skeet, but... it's not ideal. The Harry Edwards stuff, I'm sure you spoke about with Dave last night, but... I don't think he'll play footy again this year for West Coast. Unfortunately, it's just unluckiness compounded and you can't continue to do that. It isn't really any different to doing three. If he did his hammy on three separate occasions inside the first 10 weeks of the year, he'd have a big spell. Like they wouldn't push it again for 21 days. But it'd be 6 to 8.
12: That's different though, obviously, because the hamstrings heal. We're talking about the brain. In terms of longevity in the sport, we're now not talking about the rest of this year, Scully. You know it's beyond that.
13: Yeah, also, I don't think he'll play this year, and I think it's a real risk he never plays for West Coast again. Yeah, definitely, that's there.
12: Not crying poor from an Eagles perspective, but are they entitled to feel as if they deserve some type of, well, luck, obviously, but some compensation with the number of players they've lost? I don't think any other club has been affected to that degree through concussion issues over the journey, have they? In recent times?
13: No. But again, if you look at it as a separate issue to injury, then you can say that. But lots of clubs have had terrible luck with injuries of all kinds. This is just another injury. It's to your head.
12: Is it?
13: No, well, it absolutely is. Yeah,
12: I think it's more substantial than players getting soft tissue injuries because, as we've seen with the panel and the AFL, where this is heading, I'd suspect, and you might say differently, Harry Edwards is likely to or possibly to confront the AFL panel later this year or soon.
13: He'll be there definitely. And they've got increased powers as well because not only the protection of the players, but the protection of the league and wanting to not be liable for lawsuits. Although insurance companies around the country appear to be looking after them in that sense. Players won't be getting paid out if Angus Brayshaw's case is anything to go by. But I guess that doesn't go against really any insurance company around the country and how they behave as businesses and human beings. They don't really give a stuff about anything else other than themselves. So, that'll continue on for players around the country, whether it's head knocks or otherwise. There's significant risks being taken by players to play the game, which I don't think is bad in itself. I mean, it's assumed risk, and I don't think it's an unknown risk now. It certainly was back in the day, though. But, yeah, insurance and how players are insured to play the game is certainly right up in the air as we look at it right now. But Harry Edwards specifically, I think unfortunately, like, his career is right on the edge.
12: Very sad. One SMS before we do take a break. 133-882. We'd love to hear from you on the open line. Jeepers lads, late start, turn it up. On a serious note, young Willie, have you taken up the offer by the AFL for a health check? Just watch the Jono Brown story. Pretty bloody scary. Do yourself a favour. That's from MJ. And obviously he's talking more specifically off the back of the concussion talk. Now, that wasn't an issue that I don't think that was specific to Jono Brown with the tumour.
13: Yeah, I didn't know.
12: I'm not sure of the background. I haven't seen the Gary Lyon interview. But the point is well made by MJ about athletes, blokes entering their late 30s, 40s, 50s. We all know that guys are a bit reluctant to go down that path. Mm. Your generation a bit more savvy with getting to the doctors and getting the checks done that are required?
13: I don't know. I'm not great with it, got to be honest. So I can't really speak for my generation, although I, you know, like to wobble my head sometimes and think I know it all. I don't really know what other people are doing. But, yeah, certainly, brings you back to level playing field when you hear a story like Jonathan Brown's.
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12: This is Sports Today. Mark Redding's in the chair and joined by Mark Bozich, Stan Sport commentator, Aussie football great. Bozza, it's all heading up in the Premier League.
0: It is. Good evening to you, Mark, and everybody out west. Boy, is it reaching a crescendo. Big controversy, excitement, whatever you want to call it, on the weekend. Manchester City overcoming Brentford 3-0, quite convincingly, played a superb game, obviously. Only then 2 points behind Arsenal, who then went away to relegation-threatened West Ham. And it was a cracking game. Both sides had chances. Trossard gave Arsenal the lead with only about 7 minutes to go of normal time. And then in added on time, we had the massive controversy. West Ham scored a goal from a corner. It went to VAR. VAR decided to tell the referee to go and have a look at it. The referee decided that it was a foul on the goalkeeper by David Raya, by Pablo and one of his teammates. Now, in my opinion, it was a foul. But why the supporters are so upset is because throughout the whole season, they've let a lot of this grappling go, and especially at set plays, corners, long throws and so forth. And ironically, I remember the opening game of the season, Arsenal's opening game of the season at Old Trafford against Manchester United, when I think it was either Gabriel or Saliba pulled the Manchester United goalkeeper's arm, and they scored that goal and they won that game. And so I can understand the frustrations of the fans, but from purely, and I am an ex-goalkeeper, yes, David Raya was fouled. There's no doubt about that. But to do it at that stage, that took a lot of courage from the referee. Now, it's left West Ham in an even more precarious place, especially after Tottenham's draw this morning. And Arsenal back to 5 points clear. Manchester City will play Crystal Palace at home on Thursday morning, our time. It'll be 3 o'clock in the morning kickoff for you guys out in the West, 5 o'clock for us here. But it's definitely left it as advantage Arsenal. It was such a crucial win because Arsenal have only got Burnley at home, which they should account for, and then Crystal Palace away in their last game. The thing is with Crystal Palace, as with Aston Villa, who are playing against at the same time on the same day, who are playing away to Manchester City, both those teams are in European finals. Palace only, 3 days after that last game, and Villa 3 days, 4 days before that game. That'll affect not only their performances, but the teams they put out for those last games. So massive, massive 3 points it was for Arsenal.
12: Just going back to the VAR, and I heard it described as the biggest decision in VAR history involving Arsenal. But broadly speaking, if I was to survey 1,000 football supporters in the UK, what do you reckon the percentage would be for VAR or against it?
0: I think it would be 60-40 against it. I really do. It's been going that way really for quite some time. I think the few things that come out is the consistency. Now, like I've said to, when I speak about all sports, but we're speaking about football right now. My belief is from my experience and from what I've watched that getting consistency from every referee is what you want to look for, but it's impossible because everybody sees it differently. There would be somebody else that would come on and completely disagree with what I said about the foul on David Raya. But what you want is the strictest of referees or umpires and the most lenient of referees, umpires, whatever you want to call them. You want that gap to be very small. That, in my opinion, is really the only thing that is attainable. Now, with the VAR, because of the lack of consistency and the gap in that consistency and the continued change of interpretation, it's left a lot of people basically with their hands on their heads and say, like, what is going on? And they've got every right this season because that grappling and wrestling from set plays, for me, has been let go too far. Now, two wrongs don't make a right. So just because they've let it go all season, my opinion is, they should eventually, like they did on the weekend, blow up for it. That's what should have been done all season. Mm. But it has left, especially Arsenal, with that advantage. And you talk to a Manchester City fan or a West Ham fan, they'll be absolutely fuming because all season, things like that have pretty much, not always, but pretty much been let go. So I think it's, the other thing is the time constraints. But my opinion is, for such crucial decisions, I don't mind if it does take a little bit longer, as long as you get it right, rather than rushing it through just for the sake of 30 seconds or a minute and you get the wrong decision. But there's controversy in all sports. It always has been, always will be. The fact that, people thought that with the advent of technology that it was going to provide perfection just goes to show that there's nothing perfect in life.
12: Exactly. Just going back to Spurs, 1-1 draw with Leeds. Matthias Tell, hero, then villain, 1-1 draw. So they're in 17th spot. They're outside of the drop zone. Ben, you're pretty confident they'll survive. So Spurs supporters listening to Bozza tonight can just take a little bex and not get so stressed. Is that what you're saying?
0: Yeah, most definitely. And a special word for their goalkeeper, Anthony Kinski. Now, 2 months ago in the Champions League game against Atletico Madrid, he made two errors in the first 15 minutes and was taken off by the then manager, Igor Tudor, who didn't even acknowledge him when he walked by. And I felt so sorry for him. That can destroy people's careers. He was outstanding once again this morning and has been since he's come in during Roberto De Zerbi's time, because Vicario, the normal number one, is injured. And he made some fantastic saves. Look, Tottenham had that game in their hands. They let it slip a bit in the end. They were lucky to get away with a point. Although, once again, VAR played a part. This time, the Australian referee, Jared Gillett, missed Matthias Tell, who scored Tottenham's opening goal. He went to do an overhead to clear the ball and just collected a Leeds player's head. And basically, the VAR told him to go have a look. He decided after looking at it was a penalty. And then right at the death, Tottenham, I think it was James Maddison, went through on the side. This time he got it right, and I thought there was a touch on the Leeds player. It could have easily been a penalty, but that's where the benefit of VAR, I think, come into play for both those decisions. And it did with David Reyes, but like I said, I can understand where the anger has come from. Now, that leaves them 2 points clear. Newcastle awaits West Ham away from home first this weekend, and then Spurs will play next week during the week against Chelsea, because Chelsea got the FA Cup final on the weekend. So they'll know exactly what they need to do, which I think gives them a slight advantage. Then the last games of the season, Spurs playing at home again have got Everton, and West Ham playing at home got Leeds. So they could still, if Newcastle happen to beat West Ham, or even draw them, and then if Spurs win their game against Chelsea, they will be safe, and I believe that they will survive. By the skin of their teeth, but I believe they will survive.
12: You mentioned Chelsea, Man City, FA Cup. I've mentioned you a couple of times over the journey as a kid growing up. I'm sure you were the same. It was a big event in Australia, watching it late at night and seeing these, either the huge clubs or a battler against a giant. And this time we've got two high-profile clubs, but Chelsea's recent record against Man City doesn't breed any confidence.
0: No, it doesn't. They haven't won in their last 14 games in all competitions since 2021. But you're right. I mean, for so long, it was a massive tradition here in Australia. Just when the autumn months started to get a little bit colder, it always kicked off here at midnight and over in the West at 10 o'clock at night on that Saturday night. It's still a very special competition. It's the oldest cup competition in the world. But you could argue with the acceleration and the sort of the explosion of the Premier League that it maybe not has quite the specialness that we had when we were growing up. But I would still say on the other side, because my great memory of it and what inspired me was back in 1986 when Craig Johnson scored a goal for Liverpool against Everton to win Liverpool the double back then. And that inspired me. I was like, I want to do that one day. And 8 years later, I was very fortunate to do that at Wembley, albeit in the League Cup. And we've got a special game this weekend. Manchester City looking for their second trophy of the season. They've already won the League Cup. And Chelsea, because they've slipped in the league, they've slipped down to, I think it's eighth place now. I'll just check that for you. No, it's actually ninth place. They'll be looking to win the trophy, obviously for the most obvious of reasons, but also it will guarantee them a place in Europe next season. The way the league's going for them at the moment, being in ninth place, they're out of the European places. Even if an extra place is given for the Champions League, it'll go down to eighth. They're in ninth. So important for them. It's always great to win a trophy. Not everybody can win trophies, not only throughout the whole career, but during a season. So a massive, massive game for both teams for different reasons. But the FA Cup final is the FA Cup final. Like I said, the oldest sporting cup competition in the world.
12: Yes, we'll see you in the Stan Sports studio with the powder on the face, looking at $1 million, Bozza. Should be a fascinating showdown. And it's 10 o'clock Perth time, which is even better. Just finishing with the A-League and the two semi-finals, we've got Adelaide United, Auckland FC, and Newcastle take on Sydney FC. Where do you see this competition heading towards the pinnacle?
0: Well, very, very even. I actually watched the second half of the Sydney versus Newcastle game. It could have went either way. I thought Sydney were denied a stonewall penalty when Arsenal was taken from behind with about 15 minutes to go. But just watching that game, very, very even. Friends of mine watched the other game between Auckland and Adelaide, which was played in pouring rain. Adelaide equalised towards the end. So both teams, in terms of Newcastle and Adelaide, the two seeded teams, first and second, will go into the second leg feeling confident. Understandably so, they're going at home. But the reality is, it's all even, it's all square. So this could really go anywhere. You could have what you'd expect to have, which is Newcastle Adelaide grand final, or you could have a Sydney versus Auckland. I think it's that close. I think Sydney will beat Newcastle in Newcastle. The other game, very difficult to go to Adelaide at the best of time. That will be a real tight contest in terms of where it goes. I'm leaning towards Adelaide, but don't be surprised if both these games go all the way, extra time and then penalties as well.
12: Bozza, always enjoy your company and look forward to seeing you on Stan Sport as part of the comprehensive football coverage. Appreciate your time on Sports Today.
0: Thank you so much, and see you all on the screen on late Saturday night for that FA Cup final.
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12: Carlo Tizzaro, our regular from the Western Force, who's celebrating a little milestone this weekend when the Force take on the Queensland Reds at HBF Park on Saturday. Game number 50 for the team in blue. Congratulations and welcome to the show, Carlo.
10: Thanks for having me, lads. 50 up this weekend for the Force. It's going to be a big one. I remember my first game in 2019. 19-year-old Carlo with headgear on. Lot less banged up as well. But, it's really exciting for me and my family and yeah, it's also a couple other milestones as well in the team. So it's going to be a good day.
13: What's changed between Carlo then and Carlo now?
10: Believe it or not, way more intense than I am now, if that was possible. Way more intense. Yeah, it wasn't fun training against me as well. I went really hard all the time. And definitely don't do that anymore because I'm thinking about Saturday, not thinking about trying to absolutely destroy my body and other people in training like the old Carlo would have. But, it's a lot's changed. Also, now I'm matured, engaged, baby on the way in like 3.5 weeks, so...
13: You've grown up a little bit. Disappointing loss on the weekend, mate, to the Brumbies. How'd you see that game?
10: Yeah, real disappointing. I just think it's one of those games, like, Scott, you know, it's just, you know you could have beaten them. You know, like, you guys have, like, your team has a way better performance than what they put out. And just little errors and discipline just kept them in the game and just let them excel. And like the Brumbies are a good side, don't get me wrong, but it was just disappointing because I just feel like we were way better than that. And like when we were out there, I just never really felt like we were under a heap of stress. Besides one nice little overthrow they did, and then spun the ball wide and scored the corner. Besides that, like, I felt pretty comfortable out there, and I know a lot of the boys did as well. I think that was a bit of a frustrating thing, just kind of let the Brumbies play their game. So, but then again, it's sport. So we're really keen to take on the Reds this weekend and try and go 2-0 against them for the year.
12: A bit flat about the season itself, though, Carlo. High expectations and probably haven't reached the heights you'd like.
10: Look, that's a bit of a clickbait question. I like that from you, mate. Yeah, obviously high expectations. Always you have high expectations of your club, but at the same time, look, a lot of our games this year, look at our positives and negatives, like our points difference. It's actually not that. It's pretty good. So considering where we sit in the ladder, like we've been in games all year, just haven't really been able to close them out, and I think that's something that the players really need to really take that on, and it's something we have done as well. We just have this thing we kicked a bit too late, but our season is still alive. You know, there's 15 points available for us to grab. We just need to be clinical and apply everything that we've been working on for so many years, because we've had this core group for a couple of years now. So yeah, it's time for us to perform.
12: Enough about the team. I want to go back to you, Carlo, because we mentioned the 50-game milestone for the Force. But going back, you started, of course, Global Rapid Rugby, went across to the Waratahs trying to get that Wallabies jersey, which was all well and good. But tell us a bit about your time playing in the UK and how that helped your development.
10: Yeah, look, it was awesome for me playing over there. I obviously wasn't what I expected. It was supposed to be in the first div. It's a very unique situation, and their stadium wasn't big enough a month before I was supposed to go. They got denied promotion into the top league. So I ended up playing second league, and it's pretty grim, the second league, big difference between the two. And I went from playing at like Suncorp Stadium, HBF Park, all these beautiful stadiums, to then playing in like -3 degrees, mud pits in front of like 50 people. So... it was definitely an experience, but then again, lived in London and got to do a lot of travel. And my whole thing around is like, if you can stay disciplined and be still committed to your goal and be able to get up for a game of rugby in those conditions, then you can do anything. Mm. You can achieve anything because the love of the game is there. And I was able to do that and obviously came back to the Force and, achieved my dream of becoming a Wallaby and a couple more dreams I got to tick off. But, it was a massive stepping stone in my career and me as a person as well. That's probably the biggest one is my maturity and evolution as a human.
13: So talking about other dreams, you've become a Wallaby, as you've just said. What are they? Like, where do you see your career now? 50 games, it's a good milestone, but it, you know, doesn't mean you at the end or anything like that. Where are you in your career and what do you want to achieve outside of just representing the country?
10: Well, hey, we got hopefully maybe by the end of the season, who knows, could get another little milestone as well. top try scorer in Western Force history. That would be pretty cool. So I'm a couple off. So
13: okay.
10: That's another dream. That would be pretty cool to be like etched into the Western Force history. So that's one I really want to, I've got my eye on. So, but just trying to stick to the process. And then from there, playing World Cup, obviously, where blood is low. And yeah, just enjoy my rugby. That's a dream. It's just to enjoy what I'm doing and bring my family along for the ride. And I'm really excited to be a young dad and for my son to be able to, you know, see dad go to work and do what he loves and et cetera, et cetera. So.
12: Speaking of having your eye on someone, what about Fraser McRae, who will be in your sights, I'm sure, on Saturday, as well as Joe Schmidt, the Australian coach, who I'm sure will be keeping a close eye on what you are doing out there on HBF Park.
10: Yeah, it's going to be, it's always a great contest against Fraser. Obviously, he's the incumbent starting Wallaby 7, and I, you know, and that second string guy, if you're going to be brutal about it. So, yeah, look, it's always a good competition against him, and we've had some really good battles over the years. It's always a tight contest. So, I'm really lucky to, you know, to keep this professional, very lucky to have such a strong competitor like Fraser, and get a go against them every couple of weeks, and when we're all at this camp every day. So you have a guy like that, it holds you accountable to yourself and what you're doing, and it strives you to keep pushing on. So now, very, very excited to go up against him, and obviously keep pushing my case for that Wallaby 7 jersey, and also pushing the case for a personal note. Also keep pushing the case for the Western Force and us trying to get in those finals. So it's going to be it's a big game, not only me personally, but the team on the weekend. Can't wait.
12: And finally, Carlo, Saturday night is also the Zero to Hero charity game. Of course, Zero to Hero is a WA-based youth mental health charity aimed at reducing the risk of suicide in young people. Now, $1 from every attendee's ticket goes to Zero to Hero. Apparently, you'll be wearing jerseys in the game in Zero to Hero's red colour, and you're auctioning off all 23 player-worn jerseys with funds going to Zero to Hero. So that's significant.
10: Yeah, no, it's huge. It's our club's charity and the charity we support. And, you know, the team came in the other week and, you know, we learned a lot more about it. And, it's, mate, what they do is awesome. And also, I need to make sure I auction my jersey go auctions for a lot because I try to raise some money for them at Wildcats game halftime shooting and I didn't get many in. But I've got more than Nick Nat, though. Got more than Nick Nat Nui.
13: That's not
10: that
13: hard. Nick Nat just pretends he can play basketball. It's not hard to beat.
10: Yeah, I'm 5'11 and he's 6'7" or whatever he is. So I'll take that. But still didn't get many shots in. So I want to try and raise a bit more money for them because, yeah, I wasn't happy with my performance there. But, yeah, the Zero to Hero is an awesome charity supporting youth and education around mental health and suicide prevention and stuff. So we're really proud to be supporting that charity and supporting young West Australians with that journey through life and education. So,
12: Carlo, thanks for your time. Enjoy the rest of the week and good luck against the Reds on Saturday.
10: Thanks, lads.
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12: We look ahead. State footy returns on Saturday, a triple header at Sullivan Logistics Stadium. We've got the men competing against South Australia, the Waffle side at 3:10. Prior to that, it is the Waffle W state team brought to you by Kia up against the SANFL women. Joining us in his third year as coach of the WA side, it is Jack Schwartz from the Claremont Football Club. Jack, welcome to the show.
21: Thanks for having me, Mark. It's another exciting week. I love state week.
12: Exactly. Third time lucky, hopefully, for you as coach after a couple of close defeats to SA.
21: Yeah, I tell you what, if our improvement is anything to go by, then we're absolutely nailing this one. So we've gotten better every year. And, really excited to go one further now.
12: So in the 24-player group, you've got a couple of emergencies there. We've got upwards of 10 debutants. So a nice mix of youth and experience heading into this one.
21: Yeah, it is. It's good to have a lot more cohesion going forward into this game. So 10 sort of feels a lot because it's got enough of that that youth and excitement coming in. But the other 14 that played last year gives us a good amount of cohesion. So I think the balance of new and exciting and the ones who got the experience last year is good balance.
12: Great news for Jamie Harkin, who plays for you at Claremont. She's had so much success, a couple of premierships, a couple of Dara Kerr medals, and now she's going to be the state captain for the first time.
21: Really excited for Jamie. Well deserved. We did a vote last night at training, and it was pretty much unanimous that everybody had given her the tick of approval. So across the entire playing group, plus a few of the coaches and assistant coaches. And it was, pretty much Jamie's name the whole way through. So very, very well deserved. She'll lead it really well.
12: And you look at some of the Waffle W performers you have as part of your group. Juliet Kelly's averaging upwards of 27, 28 disposals a game. Jamie Henry at Swans is having a big year. So you've got some midfielders that can accumulate.
21: Yeah, we certainly do, and it's we've ultimately gone for best overall look, but we have found our way just naturally into having quite a lot of midfielders across the ground who play in the midfield on the weekend for their clubs in the Waffle W have found their way, but we can only fit a few inside. So, yeah, a few like KP, Chris Petrevsky, Matilda Sargent, those sorts of girls, Holly Britton, that are Lisa Steen, that aren't playing inside, but they're playing all around. And then, yeah, the likes of Jamie Henry and JK and Paige Shepherd as well on the inside. We're definitely no short of players who can get across the ground and find the footy.
12: What do you find is the big difference between club footy and state footy and getting a group that doesn't spend a lot of time together to gel as quickly as possible?
21: The cohesion and the connection is definitely one of the hardest parts, because the more evolved the Waffle W becomes, the different the game plans are across each of the squads. So there's a few squads that play a high kicking game, high kick mark game, and some squads play a high hand passing game. Some are used to trying to go straight and narrow, and others

0: So it's simple footy 101, but really, really bold, and trying to get everybody on that same page. That's definitely been the challenge. But we looked good together Monday night, and we're going to look real good together this week as well.
1: Finally, what's the confidence level for you and the team to knock over the South Australians, who've had the wood on us in recent times? Been nice to win in front of family and friends at Leaderville on Saturday.
0: I hate losing. I seriously do. I hate losing at anything, but especially when it comes to a game of this sort of caliber on home soil. So yeah, the confidence is right up there. And I think across the board, we're feeling really confident, but because they have had the wood over us the last couple of years, I think it's the right place kind of confidence. It's sort of that no fear. Let's get out and have a crack and trust what we can do, as opposed to anything that's either arrogant or misplaced or unknown. It's just that real internal drive and desire that, we're feeling really good. But it'll be a cracking game, and we just want to make sure that we're scoring big.
1: Yeah, exactly. And, Jack, let's hope there's a good crowd there to support the girls and you on Saturday at Sullivan Logistics Stadium. As I said, three big games. Your sandwich between the early start at 10 past 10 and, of course, the Waffle Men at 3:10. Best of luck from all the West Australians who are going to go across and watch your team in action, and also all WA footy supporters. And thanks for joining us tonight on Sports Today.
0: No worries. Thanks for having me. Let's hope it's a huge crowd.
2: 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Got something to say? 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
3: It's 9 degrees at 5 o'clock. Good morning, I'm Philippa Maher. The Albanese government is being accused of punishing aspiration as investors are slugged to fund a modest tax cut. Federal politics editor Michael Packey reports.
4: As of now, investors will only be able to negatively gear a newly built home. It's part of a suite of changes announced in the budget to rein in property tax incentives. The capital gains tax discount will be scrapped and incur a minimum tax rate of 30% from July next year. The same impost will also apply to family trusts from mid-2028. Treasurer Jim Chalmers admits not everyone will be happy, but argues the measures are necessary to give young people a leg up.
5: Now, I acknowledge that this is a controversial change.
4: The tax hikes will see the government collect about $8 billion by the end of the decade, and the money will be partly used to give all wage and salary earners a $250 tax offset from next year. The opposition's Tim Wilson says the coalition will back this measure, but believes there's little bang for buck.
6: Every time the government has offered a tax cut in the past, it's been wiped out by Jim Chalmers' active inflation agenda.
4: The budget has identified $1 trillion in debt, while savings reach about $60 billion, half coming from an overhaul of the National Disability Insurance Scheme. Michael Packey, Canberra.
3: World Health Organization officials say there's no sign of a larger hantavirus outbreak as the cruise ship, the MV Hondius, has left Tenerife. There have been a total of 9 confirmed cases, with 2 others suspected after some passengers fell ill after leaving the vessel. The UK Prime Minister maintains he plans to get on with governing as calls grow for his resignation. 4 ministers have now resigned as more than 80 MPs urge Sir Keir Starmer to quit. 110 Labour MPs have signed a statement backing the PM, saying now isn't the time for a leadership contest. New Zealand filmmaker Peter Jackson has been honoured with a Lifetime Achievement Award at the Cannes Film Festival. It was presented by Elijah Wood, who played Frodo in Jackson's Lord of the Rings trilogy. The average price of a litre of regular petrol will rise at 6 o'clock this morning by 9 cents to $1.83.9, 2 cents cheaper than last Wednesday. 78 outlets will be selling at below $1.70, and they can be found on the Fuel Watch website. In finance, the Dow Jones has closed up 56 points at 49,760, and the dollar's buying 72.4 US cents and 12,672 Indonesian rupiah.
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0: The Blues' next coach will be Cripps' fifth coach since debuting in 2014.
1: Mate, I'm contracting in next year, so like I said before, I'm really committed in terms of this season. Like, it's I'm not just going to wave the white flag and waste the year. Like, there's a lot for me to play out this year, so the privilege to play AFL, any game in AFL, is a massive honour.
0: As well as a new coach, the Blues are also looking for a new list boss, with Nick Austin leaving the club. St Kilda star Nasiah Wanganeen-Millara has been sidelined for at least three more weeks after suffering a calf strain. Saints co-captain Callum Wilkie will be given every chance to face Richmond on Sunday. In Super Netball, Dan Ryan has labelled the West Coast Fever's 20-point loss to the Thunderbirds on Friday as unacceptable. The Fever were jumped by their opponents in what was a second straight loss at home as they slipped to third on the ladder. Coach Ryan says it's the way they lost that hurts the most.
2: We're okay to lose if you have to lose. A team always has to lose, but I think it's how you lose that's the most important part, and I think that type of loss is unacceptable for us.
0: That's the latest news and sport.
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0: A mostly sunny day today with a top of 25, and that's the last of the sunshine for a few days. Showers tomorrow with 20 and Friday with 19, and a partly cloudy weekend. 19 Saturday and 21 Sunday. Right now it's 9 degrees. 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

0: nice handy company for those up bright and early. What's on your mind? Give us a call, 133-882. We are ready and raring to go. 4 hours ahead of us and looking forward to having a chat about a whole heap of things this morning. How are you, Millsy?
1: I'm well, thanks, Carl. Good morning to you, Sebby. All the teams here, which is exciting. I thought for Song of the Day today, any song that sums up your current mood. So after the budget last night, you might be delirious. You might be really happy. You might be sad. You might be angry. You might just don't give a hoot. So based on what you heard last night in the budget from Dr. Chalmers.
2: Where would you like me to start?
1: How do you feel? Is there a song that we could play that sums your mood this morning? Have you got a song that kind of sits on your mind? If you're happy and you know it, clap your hands, could be a song. I mean, the Benny Hill theme song. Could have been one that Dr. Jim might have played. You mentioned earlier, Carl.
2: Yeah, I did, Millsy. One thing that I didn't see is anything that is going to indicate a reduction in the amount of debt that we have. In fact, that is going to spiral even further out of control.
1: Two things we wished for yesterday. Less debt and less migration. Yeah. We got increases in both.
2: Yeah, we got more.
1: So are we happy about that? No, we're not. Are we angry about it? Don't get me down.
3: They're not bringing the inflation down.
1: Oh, that's right, yes. All right, so that is our inspiration this morning. The Treasury provided it last night with a budget. How do you feel this morning, as Carl mentioned? What is a song that sums up your mood? Let's go to Belmont. David, good morning.
4: Yeah, Old MacDonald had a farm because they've just wiped out pre-85 assets. Pre-85 assets are now taxable.
1: I know. I couldn't believe that. Although he did say there was other tax breaks that he was going to give the farmers. Are you aware of that, David?
4: No tax breaks for farmers.
1: No tax breaks. Okay.
4: Tax broken for farmers.
1: Yeah,
4: tax broken.
1: He was interviewed about the 85 rule and he did say last night, oh, don't you worry about that. There's other things in there for the farmers.
4: Yeah. 30% on trust. That's not good for farmers.
1: No. No. So is there a song?
4: Subsidising everyone that doesn't want to work. That's not good for farmers.
1: Right. Okay. So Old MacDonald didn't have a farm. EIEIO.
4: It's gone, yep.
1: Right, so the farmers aren't happy, so there you go. So
2: But you know what? This, in my opinion, and this probably reflects a little bit more with the state as well. They haven't given a shit about farmers for a long time.
1: No, I agree.
2: And it's been years, and it's, you know, as I've said for a long time, I've got a lot of people that I know and love out in the farming regions of Western Australia, and if we just stop farming, then all of a sudden everyone would change their view. But at the moment, they haven't gone down that path, but there'll come a point, there'll come a tipping point where farmers will and should, in my opinion. And that means the only food you're going to get is the food that you can grow yourself.
1: Yeah. It was like the Bill Shorten budget regurgitated last night, or Paul Keating's fingers were all over it because Dr. Chalmers' idol was Paul Keating. He was the one that instigated negative gearing. Rents went through the roof here. I don't know if you can remember that in Perth at the time. You couldn't get a rental, and if you could, it's going to pay for fortune.
2: Well, what about the
1: people stopped investing, and so Bob Hawke told him, mate, you need to get rid of this, and they did eventually. So they reneged on the negative gearing.
2: Well, you just turned 65 on the 1st of May.
1: Yes.
2: So your aged care private health rebate, gone.
1: I didn't know I got
2: completely
1: one.
2: Axed.
1: So I've only been there for a week. It's already gone.
2: It's your fault.
1: Renee is in Albury. What song have you got for us that sums up your feeling this morning?
5: Highway to Hell. I can't see how this budget is going to help young people get into the property market at all. It's all been this government, if they haven't learnt from history, has proven that this is just a disaster. It is a disaster, and they're as blind as bats.
1: Yeah, well, I mean, I tend to kind of agree with you in regards to ignoring history. I was reading in the West this morning their summary, and someone had a crack at the boomers. And I'm thinking, I haven't read it all. Things are not okay. Boomer by Rhianna Mitchell. Intergenerational families. Basically saying things such as, you know what, you've got a lot more money than me, so therefore you should give it to me. Oh, please, go and work hard. There's people that's always going to have more than you and others. I just find that quite remarkable. Can I ask you this? One of the retirees that was surveyed before the budget suggested, what is wrong with being able to gift your grandchildren or your children money out of your superannuation and it doesn't impact on your pension? In other words, let's say that Seb didn't own a house and I was his father and I gifted him out of my super some money to get a deposit for a house. So therefore, at the moment, that would be deemed as a gift. and would impact if you were going to pull a pension. I think creative ideas like that, there's just no creativity. So I need a song, Seb, that lacks creativity. Okay, if you can think of something like that. So if you've got any other ideas, 133-882, because it's either Old MacDonald had a farm or Highway to Hell.
2: So the negative gearing, though, isn't it restricted to new builds from July 27th?
1: So you'll be adding negative gear on any new builds.
2: Yeah, so what if you've had a negatively geared property for the last 20 years?
1: Oh, well, this is where it gets confusing. Okay.
2: Yeah.
1: So they're going to put it to the rate of inflation, et cetera. So it's on all new dwellings.
2: Yeah,
1: so
2: but what if you've had it for 20 years? What happens in that situation?
1: My understanding is that you're sweet.
2: Well, that's what I thought too. Yeah, but yeah. Is that clear?
1: If you buy an established property, yes. You won't be able to negative gear it in the way.
2: You've got to build something new.
1: Yeah. And the capital gains you get on it will be taxed totally different to the way it has been taxed in the past where you got a 50% discount, all that kind of stuff.
2: Yes.
1: Now I understand what they're trying to do, whether it works. I mean, I had grave doubts that it will. But there you go. But my biggest concern is what you said yesterday, Carl. No one cares about debt.
2: No, they don't.
1: Just keep raking up the debt and no one cares about the number of people coming into this country. If you keep bringing so many people in, then you are putting more and more pressure on housing. And that's what they keep saying. Well, this is a housing budget. This is a housing budget, but we'll increase migration anyway.
2: So another 35,000 people. That's what we're talking.
1: They said they're going to get rid of backpackers and bring tradies in.
2: Mate, please.
1: How are they going to do that?
2: So you know, the actual backpackers, when they're travelling around, they're actually contributing to our economy. Because you know what they're actually doing? They're actually coming to our country. They're working as they go. They fund and they leave.
1: Right.
2: Right? So that's how that works. But for getting the permanent people in, we do need some skilled workers. And that is one thing. But when you think about the $4.80 a week, okay.
1: Oh, that's the tax break we're all going to get.
2: But guess when we're going to get that?
1: 27, 28
2: financial year. We are currently in the 25-26 financial year. So we've got 25-26, 26-27. It's not till the 27-28 financial year. It's in 2 years' time. How much is a cup of coffee going to be in 2 years' time? How much is, all the other bits and pieces going to be in 2 years' time? I don't reckon that $5 is going to go anywhere.
1: See the inflation rate predicted?
2: 2.5%.
1: 5%.
2: No, it was 5% this year, and then they say it's going to be
1: 2.5%. Yeah, you're right.
2: Please.
1: Laz is at Guildford. You got a song for how you're feeling this morning, Laz? You on top of the world?
6: It's not too bad here. The weather's pretty good, but on the farming thing, I've got a song for you.
2: Mm.
6: It's Junior's Farm by Paul McCartney and Wings.
1: Yeah, not bad. Good on you, Laz. Good to hear from you. What about this Road to Nowhere by Talking Heads?
2: Mm-hmm.
1: That's where he reckons we're heading. And I tell you what, I am on top of the world looking down on creation by the Carpenters. So someone's happy this morning.
2: So the other thing that was included was the $1,000 instant tax deduction without receipts.
1: Yep.
2: So that's across the board. That applies to even casual, casual workers. The $20,000 instant asset write-off, that's going to be made permanent. So that was in place. So that's going to be made permanent for small business. Plus, you can claim your business losses if you have any over the previous 2 years of income. But, you know, Millsy, when you look at it for the most part, the heavy vehicle road users, so they're going to be reduced from 32.4 cents per litre, the excise, to zero for 3 months. So that'll help out in the short term there. And they're going to cut the fuel excise in half. And then they're going to keep an eye. Well, it says it doesn't give a time limit. But they then said, well, we're going to have a firmer view on the fuel companies.
1: Anyway.
2: You reckon that'll happen?
1: No. You can't control fuel companies. They're a law unto themselves. Tears in heaven, says Ben of Wellard, is how he's feeling this morning. It is heaven. We have this argument, don't we?
2: I just want to mention another thing. You know how we're talking.
1: Yes, vaping, cigarettes.
2: Yeah, and Simon had Dr. Joe on, and he was saying, look, should legalise vapes.
1: Yep.
2: Guess what? Nothing.
1: Well,
2: other than a bigger black hole in the budget,
1: yep,
2: where it's dropped billions of dollars. So no excise relief, nothing. Yep.
1: Michael's been up and at him this morning. I do like that, Michael. The Tax Man by the Beatles. That's a good song. We might come back with that in a moment. We'll have a look at the budget in more detail, some other news that's percolating around the scenes, and how you're feeling this morning after budget 26 was delivered last night. We need a song that sums up your feelings. 133-882, it's 18 past 5.
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2: 20 after 5, Millsy, let's have a little bit of a look at the other news that's bubbling around this morning.
1: Well, Twiggy got done yesterday for $150 million.
2: Yeah, but it's not over yet.
1: No.
2: They want $1.8 billion.
1: $1.8 billion.
2: So that's going on, so that will not be coming to an end anytime soon. They've been fighting for this for over 20 years, Millsy, so they're not going to give up the fight that easy.
1: Yeah, a lot of broken promises last night, but it's all kind of been, you know, mused over in the last couple of weeks, hasn't it, really, in the lead up to the buzz. There wasn't too many surprises in there. And people might be excited by the fact they're going to get $5 a week in a tax break. As you
2: $4.80,
1: mentioned,
2: mate.
1: Yeah, sorry. They're only going to get $4.80. That won't happen until 2027, but hey, it's something they can hang their hat on. The Greens are dickheads, basically. They've come out and said, Nick McKim, did you see him last night?
2: No.
1: So there's a term, right? They're saying, oh, well, we're going to grandfather that clause. We're going to grandfather it. So they won't use that term because they think that's incorrect. So he called it grand person. Anyone pick that up last night? So he came out and said, oh yes, no, well, that's going to be grand person. And I'm going to myself, grand what? Mate, it's a grandfather clause. It's been around forever. Yeah, it's got naught to do with being.
2: It's like in cricket, mate. It's third person. So it's not third man anymore.
18: Are you a grand person then?
1: I am not a grand anything. You know? I'm just a person.
2: It's like, it's like in cricket. It's not batsman anymore. It's batter.
1: Yeah, well, the problem is that the Labor Party behold themselves to the Greens, and then you get this person saying the government is going to grand person in existing arrangements.
2: Yeah.
1: No, they're not, mate. They're grandfathering. That's what it's called. It's got naught to do.
2: No, that's what it was called, Steve.
1: With saying, it's, oh, grandmother.
2: It's like a batsman. That's what it was
1: but
2: called.
1: That's the
2: it's
1: best
2: not called that,
1: that
2: anymore.
1: Of it, but that's the best he can contribute on budget night. Leave me out of it, please. Fair dinkum. Anyway.
2: Don't get me started.
1: No,
2: see,
1: I'm
2: now
1: not.
2: You're starting
1: Roger
2: to roll
1: Cook,
2: me.
1: Let's move on to state politics, right? Okay. Premier Roger Cook. Has moved to reassure all West Australians the risk of the Hantavirus virus spreading in the community. Well, wait for this. These are the words he's used, Carl. Hmm. Non-existent.
2: Yeah.
1: As exposed passengers are prepared to fly to Perth. So there's no chance that anyone will catch this virus because of the people coming to be kept in Bullsbrook. Everyone will be okay. There's nothing to see here. It's not another COVID, which I think most people agree, but there you go.
2: Yeah, I just did a quick look at the statistics over the course of the last 24 hours. And if you have a look at the graph when it comes to hantavirus, there is a significant uptick in the amount of cases that have been revealed. So it is around a lot more than what it was in the last few years. So I think we just need, you just keep an eye on it.
1: Non-existent, Carl. It's non-existent.
2: Well, hopefully he's right.
1: Now, near where you live,
2: yes.
1: a swimmer was in distress
2: yes.
1: yesterday at Trigg. We're trying to get an update of where that swimmer is or was or...
2: No, well, we don't know. So what we saw last night as the sun was going down was that there was helicopters in the air, there were boats in the water, and I didn't hear the outcome or didn't see the outcome. The nightly news is finished, and I didn't see anything on social media when I was flicking through for the next couple of hours after. After that, and so with time and being, you know, 20 past five in the morning, we haven't been able to make touch with the people that we need to confirm what the latest is. But we will as soon as we get heads up, and the news department have been onto it, so Pip's putting calls. As soon as we can get the heads up as to the situation there, we'll let you know.
1: All right. Now, you're a sporting nut. Seb, you're a sporting nut.
2: Mm-hmm.
1: Okay. Can you tell me who currently holds the America's Cup?
2: Who currently holds New Zealand?
3: Not Australia. I'll go with that.
1: Australia?
3: No, it won't be Australia. Who is it?
1: I'm just asking. Mm. You want to lock in New Zealand?
2: I just said New Zealand off the top of my head.
1: They
2: were pretty good.
3: It sounds as though Carl...
2: No, I don't know.
3: You don't know? I'm going to go New Zealand as well.
2: I've seen them go all right.
3: I'll piggyback.
1: You're on the money.
3: Yeah, well, I got it too.
1: So this is what we're supposed to get excited about. Yeah. Australia will have a challenger for the world's oldest international sporting trophy, the America's Cup, when they get rich-listed John Winning. Winning, is that the name? John Winning Jr.? Anyway, he's backing a bid for the America's Cup next year.
2: Here?
1: Well, no, they'll have to go to New Zealand. Because that's the rules, isn't it? Whoever holds the cup has the race.
2: Mm. So you
1: but
2: know,
1: it,
2: like
1: it resembles nothing like Australia too. If you went down to the Maritime Museum and looked at Australia too, the craft they're using today looks like a catamaran.
2: Oh, they're foils. They are insane, but they go at such tremendous speed. It's awesome. And see the tactical manoeuvres. Look, there was a couple of bingles in the race that happened here off Freo. Look, it was well attended, but I must say, having gone down and having people gone in, you do see a lot more on the TV. And so, you know, there was a, you know, we had reasonable positions, but unless you're actually up close and personal to the action where you do get a great opportunity to see it on the TV, I think it's a much better TV spectacle than it is to actually go there in person, to be honest.
1: Looking for songs about how you feel this morning. 133-882. One will feature before 6 o'clock. Downhearted has been suggested by quite a few people this morning. Don't be downhearted. Lift. 27 past 5.
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20: 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Travelling well. Mitchell, Kwinana, Grey and Farmer and the Tunnel. 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

0: Sunday. The West Coast Fever will have an opportunity to bounce back after last weekend's 20-goal defeat when they face the Swifts this weekend in the Super Netball. The Fever have lost two of their last three games, both at home, to slide to third on the ladder. Coach Dan Ryan says the Swifts have found form.
1: I think the Swifts played probably their best netball they did last round. I think they looked really good against the Lightning, and obviously Paige Hadley coming back into their fold really adds some great stability into their midcourt, and I'm expecting the Swifts to be up and about at their very, very best, and I think it's going to be a really tough battle out there.
0: They'll be back at the arena on Sunday. That's the latest news and sport.
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4: Still getting a pretty good run to start the morning on the majors. No issues. Mitchell, Kwinana, Graham Farmer, or the tunnel. Reed, Rowe and Tonkin Highway all travelling well. And across the CBD, no major delays at this stage. With traffic every 10 minutes, I'm Rob Beaver on 6PR.
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0: A mostly sunny day today. We're heading for 25 degrees, but that is the last of the sunshine for a few days. Showers tomorrow with 20 and for Friday with 19 degrees. We've got a partly cloudy weekend, 19 Saturday and 21 Sunday, a cloudy Monday with 22 and sunny again for Tuesday with 23 degrees. Right now it's 12. More news at 6 o'clock on Perth 6PR.
2: This is Millsy and Carl on Perth 6PR.
11: Okay, we have plenty of people sending us in messages talking about the America's Cup. Which other teams are in the America's Cup? Let's do this.
2: Millsy and Carl's mailbag.
12: You've got mail.
13: Yeah, and we've been inspired by the budget last night. How do you feel this morning? That will be the song. Some good suggestions coming through. This one said, I was looking for a song called I Couldn't Give Two Shits, but there's no song like that.
12: There's a few songs. Oh, I reckon
13: Elbow
12: there is,
13: and his government just proved they are liars and deceitful, says Mark. I don't know if there is one. Ryan has gone down a totally different path, and that's okay, because we did ask how's he feeling. Mm. He's feeling a little bit like this. Yes, thank you, Ryan. I'm bored.
12: Is there a bored song?
13: By Iggy Pop, there is actually.
14: I'm bored. Oh. I'm bored.
13: Not bad. Now, Sam of Morley's had a double crack today. Okay.
12: What for? What's wrong with
13: that? So he reckons that you should get a shot.
12: Yeah, I see, but there isn't one. I'd love to have one. I
13: mean, he reckons it's non-existent.
12: What is?
13: The virus is
12: non-existent. I'll go to Argentina.
13: What, go and jump on that boat and take your chances?
12: No, it's in Argentina. That's where it's emanated from. That's where the... But there is a... Yeah, like mice actually have diseases here too.
13: Anyway, that can, it's non-existent here. The Premier's called it. He was the former health minister when we had COVID, so we've got to trust him. Hmm.

0: Paul says the America's Cup, although held by New Zealand, will not be raced in New Zealand. The government are not prepared to put up the massive amount of money required. Will be somewhere in the Northern Hemisphere. You are correct. Not your traditional type of sailing, but unbelievably fast, says Paul.
1: So Napoli in Italy is where it's going to be. So you've got to New Zealand, who are the champs. You've got Great Britain, Italy, the Swiss, the French and the Americas. So there's only the six countries that compete in it. And so where is this proposal supposedly taking place with John Winning Jr. backing a bid for next year? Is he proposing this gets raced back in Australia, or is he proposing
0: that we put an entry in?
1: Us?
0: Yeah.
1: But we already have an entry.
0: Do we? Well, he's putting an entry in. You remember when Kevin Parry used to have a crack and Alan Bond had a crack? Maybe he wants to have a crack. He's got a good name. Like, if it's Winning, that is his name, yeah, that's what we want. We want to be winning. We don't want to be losing. Kaz says, what about the Muppet song for the two that are running the country at the moment?
1: It's actually quite funny. Hey, so we've got some feedback, Millsy, for you. Big Millsy 61 on TikTok. Now, Seb, you need to set this up if you wouldn't mind, mate.
2: Yep, Millsy had a crack at saying thank you in different languages yesterday.
0: Very multilingual I am.
2: According to TikTok, he did very well because he was passing each stage. But we'll go through thank you in different languages. Firstly, he had a crack at German. What you'll hear first is Millsy, and then how to actually pronounce it.
3: Danke.
4: Danke.
2: I'll give you a
0: pair. That's good.
3: Yeah, good. Gamban shamban dindaba.
5: 감사합니다.
2: That's Korean. I don't think we can give you that one.
0: I think he was not as enthusiastic as I was.
2: Let's have another listen.
3: Gamban shamban dindaba.
5: 감사합니다.
1: He just said it quicker, the other guy.
0: Yeah,
1: did Millsy get it right?
0: Yeah,
2: he got through. According to TikTok.
1: All right, keep going.
2: Thai.
3: Teramik kashish.
6: Terima kasih.
2: Yeah, added a shoo sound.
0: Emphasis.
2: Oh, yeah, added a sh. Can't give you that one. Portuguese.
3: Obrigado, obrigado.
6: Arigato.
2: Yeah.
1: Arigato.
0: Well, why didn't he repeat it though?
2: Because there's two ways of saying it. If you're a female, you say it one way. If you say it, if you're male, you say it another way.
0: So I'm a female.
2: Well, yeah, you said both.
1: Right.
2: And then we'll finish off with Japanese, which I think was a fair stretch.
3: Arifago, kasanabasu.
6: Arigato, gozaimasu.
1: So did he get that?
0: I was distracted because Alana was laughing in the background at my Japanese. Now I've got strong roots in Japanese culture.
1: Right.
0: And so therefore, I think that was pretty good.
2: Where are your roots?
0: My dad was one of the first into Hiroshima after they dropped the atom bomb.
1: So was there any feedback then, Seb, on Millsy's TikTok off the back of
0: one
1: his performance?
0: Calls me an idiot all the time. What does he watch if he wants to call me an idiot?
2: Keith, on your last few videos on TikTok, has just said one word, idiot.
0: Idiot.
2: Bart just says WTF on all your videos,
0: right,
2: and a couple of young people having a crack at you, but go check it out for the full range of languages that Millsy had a crack at.
0: It's not easy thing that I have to do. Thank you for that, Seb. Now, we've had the photo yesterday of, let's claim, a body part that's not working right, and we had some funny callers yesterday, and then Lionel sent us a photo of his hand where half his fingers are missing, and we were debating what might have happened. Was he born like that? Did he have an accident? And Lionel did respond. And he responded with a photo.
1: Yes, so he sent us a picture with three of his fingers missing. So the thumb and the little pinky are there, but the other three in the middle are pretty much all chopped off. He lost his fingers in a mine site accident back in 1991.
0: Right.
1: And then he goes on to say, good luck at Pinjarra today. Well, that's today, Millsy, so he was a day early there. Anyway, that was it.
0: How many butchers would have lost, parts of fingers over the years? It was one of the tricks of the trade, wasn't it, really? If you're a butcher, if you're a former butcher, is it possible to get through a whole butchering career with not actually missing part of a hand?
1: Yeah, well, so the bloke I was with, who was for a long time a butcher, and he changed his craft to fish and fish processing, and Pete Golding, he hasn't lost any of his fingers.
0: Right.
1: He's got all his.
0: Really?
1: I spent the weekend with him out at the Wanneroo Showgrounds.
0: Maybe the techniques have changed. What about Paz? Good mate, Paz.
2: I think he's had a couple
0: his meat.
2: Near misses, but he's gotten through.
1: Let's go to the phones. Malcolm is in Kingsley and joins us on the open line. 133-82 if you'd like to join us this morning. G'day, Mel.
7: Hey, Carl, how you doing, Millsy?
0: Good, Mel.
7: Hey, Carl, there's actually 10 teams in that America's Cup thing, and the Australian boat is owned by Ryan Reynolds and Hugh Jackman.
0: Right.
7: They bought it.
0: I think you blokes are getting confused with Sail GP, not the America's Cup.
7: No, it's the same sort of thing. They use the same sort of boats.
1: No, there's only six in the America's Cup. Well, at least I've opened up their website, mate. It starts in like 8 days. So the only teams that are listed are Emirates team, New Zealand. You've got Challenger of Record, which is the Great British team. You've got Luna Rossa, which is the Italians. You've got Tudor team, Alinghi, which is the Swiss. You've got La Roche-Posay racing team, which is the French. And then you've got the Americans, which is Challenger team USA. They're the only teams in it, mate.
0: Right.
7: Yeah.
0: Okay.
7: I might be getting confused, but I do know Ryan Reynolds and Hugh Jackman bought a share into...
0: Yeah. I just, the reason being is there's a couple of people that have texted in this morning and saying that you are confusing Sail GP and the America's Cup, that Ryan Reynolds, et cetera, are in the Sail GP, not the America's Cup.
1: So I've got America's Cup here, yeah, and it starts, or at least the preliminary regatta in Sardinia starts in eight, it's counting down, eight days, 13 hours and 15 minutes.
0: So winning junior.
1: That's the America's Cup website.
0: Winning junior must be thinking 28 then, if it's raced every 2 years now, is it? Because wasn't it decided back in 24, the last America's Cup? Anyway, as you say, who cares? Now, I do like this as a song. I do like this because we're asking people, how do you feel after the budget last night? Split ends. Not bad at all. I mean, there was a lot of red in the budget last night. We're going further into debt and the deficits, there's not a surplus until 2035 or whatever. So I see red. Good. And thanks to our friends at the Department of Transport who did let us know yesterday that we can get notifications on our smartphones and tablets in regards to our licences expiring, which is good news.
2: What colour was the doctor's tie?
0: It was pink.
2: Oh, yeah. Who wins? You probably win.
0: No, possibly. Not really. Red is different to pink.
2: Yeah. I know that, but you're closer than blue.
1: I had a quick Google. The races are generally held every three to four years.
2: Oh,
1: right. But you know how we've relied on AI and Google?
0: Yeah.
1: And they've got us a few times?
0: No, I've got you, mate. Got you.
1: Well, not just me. Well, there's been others recently that have been got as well.
0: Right. Yeah. Can you find a Blackadder Rowan Atkinson where he quotes a cunning linguist? That's what I'm saying. No, I don't think we can play that, Sam.
1: You can't.
0: Yeah.
1: You're not even meant to say that.
0: Well, no, that's a person who's very cunning, does what they do.
2: I don't know what you mean.
0: Neither do I.
2: Should I be dumping you?
0: It's 14
1: yes,
0: to 6.
1: You should have dumped him before.
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8: Checking in on the roads once again, the Mitchell Freeway travelling well. The Kwinana northbound starting to heat up. Thomas through to Rolly Road, Graham Farmer and the tunnel, no major delays. Reed Road, Tonkin Highway moving well. With traffic every 10 minutes, I'm Rob Beaver on 6PR.
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1: Good morning. Already morning racing by. It's 11 to 6. Nice to have your company. If you'd like to have your say about anything, then please pick up the phone. Give us a call, 133-882. 12 degrees at the moment, 25 and a mostly sunny day ahead today. Gee, the awesome weather continued yesterday, didn't it? Nice top of 27. I went for a wander, did a few Ks down the road yesterday, Millsy. Saw a few people working away.
0: How's your wrist?
1: My wrist feels better today.
0: Good.
1: It's amazing.
0: Good.
1: Yeah. I must have slept on it.
0: Certainly much better.
1: Must have slept on it the day before. Hey, up to 4 mils forecast tomorrow, though, will drop to 20 degrees. Then Friday, up to 4 millimetres forecast and 19 degrees. Then it's going to get cool on the weekend. 8 to 19 and 1 millimetre of rain. 8 to 21 on Sunday with no rain on the radar. And then Monday and Tuesday, weather starts to improve. 22 degrees, 23 degrees and a sunny day forecast for Tuesday. As for the ocean today and this morning, it's going to be a very nice again. Bit of swell around, 2 to 3 metres. So for you surfers, that should be a pretty good opportunity for you. We've got seas below a metre, but the swell up to 2 to 3 metres. And our breeze is north to northeasterly, 10 to 15 knots. It'll shift south to southwesterly, 10 knots in the early afternoon.
0: Very good indeed. All right. Now, a lot of people suggested this online. The first one in, though, was an email we got from Sylvana, who lives in Iluka, and she says, P.S., go the Freo Dockers. This is how she's feeling this morning. Simply Red song. Money's too tight to mention.

0: Alan Silvina and many others that suggested that's how I'm feeling this morning after the budget. Money's too tight to mention by Simply Red. Yeah, I mean, it's not an easy job, let's be honest. Setting a budget for a household is difficult enough. Setting it for a country.
1: Yeah, but we have to repay our debt.
0: Yes.
1: And one thing this country refuses to do is repay our debt. And Eileen's nailed it. Eileen, I think it is, sent us in this. So I said, look, I'm not going to blame the war, and the federal budget is mainly incomprehensible. It's stupor. However, when I heard in the wash-up that the interest paid on our national debt is $50 billion, which is more than is spent on health in this country, which is very important to us all, I found it very concerning. It sounds to me as we are a country that is living above our means. Maybe I've got it wrong. And she left that with a question mark. Has she got it wrong?
0: No.
1: Right.
0: She hasn't got it wrong.
1: So then why don't we have a government? And I'm not just going to blame this current government, because it's continued in this fashion 4 years.
0: Yeah.
1: And so now we are all paying the price for it by being taxed more and more and more. And they're trying to find different ways. And they're doing that with a few of the measures, hopefully, that they're taking to try and fill some of the hole. But then I look at our national debt, and all it's going to go is up to trillions and trillions and trillions of dollars.
0: But we have, as a country, created a group of people with their hand out continuously looking for a cash grab.
1: Right.
0: Right. And if you look at the election, it'll be who's got the best cash grab, and I'll vote for the one that's going to give me the most money.
1: Okay.
0: So it's basically going away from being gold bludgers to we're just being cash bludgers rather than actually go out and work and get that money. We can't afford to do this. And yet they do token things like the $4.80 a week you're going to get or the $100 that Rita Saviotti's going to give you. Right. And that will pacify you, or it won't. When you go to the Bowser, you pay your insurance, you go and pay your groceries, you'll soon work out that it's nowhere near what's going to happen with the inflation rate of 5%. But anyway, we've talked a lot about the budget. We'll probably leave it alone.
1: Yeah.
0: It was sad to hear about Lachlan Muddle, the 50-year-old warrant officer who was killed. That was the parachutist we talked about yesterday. And condolences to many people in the SAS that listen to this program. It's 4 minutes to six.
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3: Be aware of a truck rollover in Leeming. Carroll Avenue closed both directions between Roe Highway and Farrington Road. The entry and exit ramp from Roe Highway eastbound also closed. You can expect delays. Make sure you seek an alternate route. Otherwise, the Quinana northbound is still busy. Mortimer Road through to Rowley Road. I'm Rob Beaver on Perth's traffic leader, 6PR.
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1: We are fast approaching 6 o'clock news. Out of 6 o'clock, we would like to hear from you, 1-3-8-82. We're also going to have a little bit of a recap of a call that we had a little bit earlier. Mike Zorbas from the Property Council here, the CEO. He will also join us as well. Milsey?
0: Couple of rumours coming through already, which is fantastic. I tell you what, we're only weeks away. We're planning the first of our big $20,000 giveaways. 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It's 6 o'clock.
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12: It's 11 degrees at 6 o'clock. Good morning, I'm Philippa Maher. The federal government is defending its budget as ambitious, arguing previous policy settings needed reform. Labor has reined in the capital gains tax and is limiting negative gearing deductions to newly built homes. The opposition is accusing the government of breaking an election promise. Prime Minister Anthony Albanese says unless he made changes, younger people could not get a foot on the ladder.
13: We've changed our position because we've thrown absolutely everything at supply. We've had increased funding for public housing. We've had increased a build-to-rent scheme to encourage private investment. But what's clear is that we need to do more.
12: The government will use some of the money it raises from the investment taxes to help fund a moderate tax offset. From the next financial year, all wage and salary earners will receive $250 as part of their annual tax return. The Property Council, though, is warning the changes to taxation for the property sector will do little to address the real issue, supply. Chief Executive Mike Zorbas says we desperately need investment in new homes.
14: I mean, that is the only real medicine for our housing gap. You know, building more homes, more apartments, you know, even more social housing. This country has failed its housing exam, a big fat F for 30 years.
12: The bikie who paid a trained sniper to kill a rival gang member at the Kwinana Motorplex is set to learn his fate today. David Pye was found guilty of murder of former Rebels bikie boss Nick Martin in December 2020. The man who he paid to pull the trigger is already serving a 20-year sentence. Supreme Court Justice Joseph McGrath will sentence him later this morning. A Perth man has been denied bail after facing court over a crash in Perth's eastern suburbs in which his partner's two daughters were killed. 24-year-old Jean Luckoo is accused of veering off the road and crashing his car into a tree in Vivash last month. In the Midland Magistrates Court, prosecutors alleged the driver had inhaled nitrous oxide before the crash. The girls, aged 3 and 4, died in hospital more than a week later, while his 24-year-old passenger, the girl's mother, was seriously injured. US President Donald Trump is on his way to China and will meet with Chinese leader Xi Jinping later this week. Mr. Trump says he'll be having a long conversation about Iran, but has added Washington doesn't need any help with resolving the conflict. The BBC's Laura Bicker reports from Beijing.
15: China will feel it has the upper hand in these talks as Xi Jinping faces a war-weakened Donald Trump. Beijing is coming under growing pressure from the US to use its economic and political influence over Tehran. The two countries have an alliance dating back decades, and China is Iran's biggest trading partner. Nudging Tehran towards the negotiating table may give President Xi leverage over his counterpart. In return, China is likely to pressure the US to stop supplying arms to Taiwan, the self-governing island Beijing claims as its own.
12: In finance, the Dow Jones has closed up 56 points at 49,760. The dollar is buying 72.3 US cents and 12,694 Indonesian rupiah.
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12: Jai Simkin wants North Melbourne to feature in more primetime footy when the AFL releases the next part of the fixture this week. The league will release round 16 to 22 tomorrow. The Roos have had just one game on free-to-air television in the opening nine rounds and remain behind a paywall for the next five games. Simkin says the players would love more primetime footy.
17: All us boys and players, club, fans, we want to be playing in the big games, you know, at the end of September, and you sort of get that the first part of it during the year. So if you playing in the big games on Friday, Saturday nights against the big teams, that's where you want to be playing.
12: Collingwood ruck Darcy Cameron will again have to prove his fitness for an ankle injury. The Magpies train today ahead of Friday's clash against Sydney. That's the latest news and sport.
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3: Still working on this truck rollover. Carroll Avenue closed both directions between Roe Highway and Farrington Road in Leeming this morning. The entry and exit ramp from Roe Highway eastbound is also closed. You will need to seek an alternate route this morning. Elsewhere, the Mitchell travelling well. The Kwinana northbound still busy. Mortimer through to Rowley Road. With traffic every 10 minutes, I'm Rob Beaver on 6PR.
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12: Mostly sunny today, heading for 25, then showers tomorrow with 20 and on Friday as well with 19 degrees. And a partly cloudy weekend, temperatures staying around 20 degrees. Right now it's 11. More news at 6:30 on Perth 6PR.
16: Until 9, this is Breakfast with Steve Mills and Carl Langdon.
1: Nice to have your company this morning at 6:07. Look, we're going to recap a story that we had right off the top earlier, off the back of the budget announcements yesterday. It came from David, and we wanted to rekindle what he had to say. So this is David of Belmont.
23: Old MacDonald had a farm. No tax breaks for farmers. Tax broken for farmers. 30% on trust, that's not good for farmers. Subsidising everyone that doesn't want to work, that's not good for farmers.
0: So old MacDonald didn't have a farm. EIEIO.
23: It's gone, yep.
0: Right. And Susan joined in as well on the email. She's basically said that it's very similar to Joseph Stalin, what's going on at the moment, Carl.
1: Destroying our prime agriculture and land, erecting monstrosities such as wind and solar factories owned by large overseas corporations and homegrown billionaires, to the various other insidious moves allowing China to buy up so many of our dairy farms, cattle stations, cotton farms, and the list goes on. And I could keep keep reading it, but yep. it's a lot of vitriol that's directed towards our governments, both local and federal, around what they've done to the farmers here in this country.
0: All right. So with the help of AI, we've rewrote, if you like, Old MacDonald's Farm, and we've had a crack. I don't know whether to release this as a single.
1: Nah,
0: you
1: just
0: be the
1: it.
0: Judge.
2: Old MacDonald had a farm, E-I-E-I-O, and on that farm he had no funds, E-I-E-I-O.
0: With a budget cut here and a tax hike there, here a bill, there a bill, everywhere a red tape spill. Old MacDonald had a farm, E-I-E-I-O, and on that farm he had dry fields, E-I-E-I-O.
1: With no grant money here and no infrastructure there, here a drought, there a debt, the government hasn't helped him yet. Old MacDonald had a farm,
2: E-I-E-I-O, and on that farm he lost his tractor, E-I-E-I-O.
0: With a broken part here and no subsidy there, here a no, there a no, what's the local businesses go? Old MacDonald had a farm,
2: E-I-E-I-O.
1: That'll do.
0: That will do, yeah. I don't know if that'll make the farmers feel better, but we're hearing what you're saying, and we understand that without food, we'll all die.
1: So this is the question I always ask myself when I come to work. If we're listening, and if we hear the people that are passionate about this talk to us, and we hear them call into the radio station, we see the support that the farmers got when they had their little rallies in the city, which were all very peaceful. They did the right thing. It could have been a lot worse if they had have blocked the freeway like they were potentially going to send a very strong message to everybody in the city. But why aren't we doing something about it? And why isn't this government doing something more about it? Yes, they've reduced the vehicle excise levy by, what was it, 32.4 cents to zero for 3 months as a short-term measure. But what about something longer term? And there's a fair bit of that longer term in those words that AI wrote for us that we just executed on the radio. Just a thought. I'll just throw it out there to the people, and you are more than welcome to make your thoughts heard by picking up the phone, 133-882.
4: Send Millsy and Carl an email anytime. 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
0: So the massive windfall for the government with the change in capital gains tax and also negative gearing on property, only being allowed on newly built properties into the future. We thought we'd have a chat with Mike Zorbas from the Property Council, who's the CEO, to see what impact that might have on rents and availability, and will it help get younger people, that intergenerational change the government talk a lot about, and will it make a difference? Mike, good morning to you.
5: Good morning. Good morning. I'm afraid I can't sing my answer, but
0: that's all right.
5: Great to be with you.
0: Out of 10, you can give us a rating if you like.
5: Oh, very high.
0: Very high. Very good.
5: Mike. At least 8.
0: Eight. Yeah. Very good. Now, we talked about the fact that the capital gains taxes and the negative gearing, it was all kind of released pre-budget. Not really many surprises there, but how do you, in the light of day now that it's out in the open, what do you think?
5: Look, it is a big roll of the dice. You know, this is a time of rising labour, materials, borrowing costs. I genuinely hope that it does end up, this package, supporting the creation of new homes, but our previous modelling suggests that it won't. You know, the fact is that taxing something more highly is less likely to produce more of it. You get that phenomenon with tobacco, for example. But I would say this, and it might be unpopular to acknowledge two good things that are in the budget. There's this is beyond the grandfathering. The government have carved out new homes. You can still negatively gear those, and obviously they are hoping to make them more attractive than shares or existing housing from a tax point of view, so investors can keep funding homes to rent. And to your point about rent, it is very important to have investors in the market, because 30% of us are renters at one point or another in our lifetimes, and renters need someone to fund the homes that they're going to live in, to be their landlord. Now, that can't all be government, obviously. That's going to have to be the private sector. And while there are some hairs on what happens when you go to sell that rental property that you've negatively geared and had a capital gains benefit on, there was certainly some careful listening to industry in that. They've also done one other thing. The budget does contain strong pro-supply measures, so they're trying to bring new homes and communities to life faster with last-mile power, water, energy connections, and that's $2 billion on top of the $4 billion they've already set aside. It does address what state governments will have a good fair whinge about, that most of the money was back-ended last time. They will be able to get hold of that money to unlock these new communities over the next 12 to 18 months, and that is highly beneficial. But as for the tax changes as a whole,
14: Obviously, we are watching this with some concern. And I would say to the government, you know, if these proposed changes do pass the Senate, the government needs the policy courage to monitor them very closely and to amend them if need be to support the delivery of new homes if the secondary effects of these tax hikes across the economy are worse than they are currently expecting.
0: So you sound like you were around in the mid-80s. I certainly was. And I know that Paul Keating had the same idea. And then Bob Hawke told him, you've got to get rid of this policy of negative gearing because rents did go through the roof, particularly where we live in Perth, and they rescinded it. Can that be on the cards going forward?
14: Well, I think it'd be too early to hope for that. Obviously, I wouldn't have made these changes if I had a magic wand. But I do recall that period that you're talking about. I think this is the python swallowing the wombat, right? It's going to take a while to digest and see how people actually respond to it. What will it do to new home commencements? How will people behave, particularly investors who would, you know, previously have underwritten new apartment projects across the country? Will they be in the sales suites this weekend, next month, the month after? In the same numbers that they used to be, this will be a very critical time to monitor all of that. And I don't think this conversation is over.
0: Yeah. Okay. All right, Mike, good on you. Thank you for your balance this morning. Appreciate your candor.
14: Thank you.
0: Good on you. Mike Zorbas there, Property Council CEO. I mean, would you have much faith? You're an investor. Would you have much faith that, oh, let's build a house? Because you know what? We can get availability of materials and trades and, you know, we're pretty keen about the lock-in price. I mean, who would in their right mind say, oh, that's a great investment. I think I might actually invest in something else rather than a house. And that's not going to help anyone that's looking for a house. And it doesn't solve the ultimate problem that you identified yesterday. Net migration continues to go up. So how does that actually help the situation?
1: Well, it's not. And so it's forecast to go up by another 35,000 people. So we're talking about people coming into Australia and where are they going to live? What we are talking about too, Millsy, is that a lot of these people that are being allowed into our country are people that already have a fairly good financial situation. So if you think about, you know, if you're middle class Chinese or Indian and those people that come to our country, of which we've had a very high intake from those particular countries in our country, they've got money to spend. So that's where we don't have, or that's where a lot of the people that are in the market are at a disadvantage, because a lot of these people that come here to live and to work and who are allowed to legitimately buy properties, because we did pull back a little bit on that, they actually have the resources and the backing behind them and they're cashed up.
0: Right.
1: So they actually get, to, you know, in some cases, to outbid the local buyer who's been toiling away trying to get a property for years.
0: On a different note.
1: Yeah.
0: Someone wants to buy a copy of Old MacDonald.
1: Do they really? It's like my Christmas song, right? It goes viral, doesn't it?
0: I suggest you get therapy today, personally, but we might play that a little bit later on.
1: We can sing it again.
0: No, I don't think so. 17 past 6.
1: Old MacDonald.
0: No, we're right. Here's the tease for today. Find out how it relates to this day in history. That's coming up at 17 past 6. Good morning.
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3: Still working on a truck rollover. Carroll Avenue closed both directions between Roe Highway and Farrington Road in Leeming. That entry and exit ramp from Roe Highway eastbound is also closed, so you will need to seek an alternate route this morning. Elsewhere, the Mitchell travelling well. The Kwinana northbound still slow. Mortimer through to Rowley Road. With traffic every 10 minutes, I'm Rob Beaver on 6PR.
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1: Good morning. It is approaching 21 after 6.

0: morning, it's Wednesday the 13th of May 2026. Now, this is the unmistakable Stevie Wonder. Now, a couple of questions without looking at the sheet. How old do you reckon Stevie is today? I would have thought he was in his 80s.
1: I would have thought 80s.
0: He's 76. Do you know what his real name is?
1: No.
0: Steblin Hardaway Junkins. Although, one of those that know him has also got the name of Morris in there, so I don't know how all that fits in. But anyway, Stevie, 76 today, great singer.
1: Well, I'm sure we're going to play another bit of music right here for Scott Morrison, aren't we? He was born in Sydney. There it is. I thought we'd roll that in. He was born in 1968. So he's a year of the monkey. He's 58. 30th Prime Minister of our country. Why are you laughing?
0: No, I just thought it was coincidental that he was.
1: Those people that were born in 1968.
0: Right.
1: It was my year of birth, Stephen. Okay. Don't laugh at us. And he was elected Prime Minister until May 2019.
2: I know Australians know that I can be a bit of a bulldozer when it comes to issues, and I suspect you guys know that too.
0: Yeah, bulldozer as well. Darius Rucker is having a birthday today, born in South Carolina in 1966. 60 today. Now we want to be with you. He was the lead singer of the US group Hootie and the Blowfish. They had two big hits, including this one. Now we want to be with you. Want to be with you. The other one, Carl, was Let Her Cry. Put
1: on a little deal here. Dennis the Worm Rodman. Wow, what a player he was. He played for New Jersey. What a character. No, he's 65. I can't believe it. He played with the Lakers, the Bulls, the Pistons, and the Spurs, and various other clubs.
3: How you got your nickname, Worm?
4: Well, that's not bad, you know.
3: It's not that bad?
4: It's not bad. That's all have to do with playing video games, you know. Just been on.
3: Worms play video games?
4: Yeah.
0: Right. Is that true?
1: Don't ask me. You don't know. He's telling the
0: story.
1: He's
0: a different cat. I know that. This is a beautiful voice here. Mary Wells was born in Detroit, Michigan. On this day in 1943, she left us at the age of 49, way too early in 1992. This is My Guy.

0: Tracy Donovan was born in Comdell Park, Sydney, New South Wales, 1988. 38 today, Aussie singer, youngest winner of the Australian Idol TV program. Just 16 when she won in 2004. 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
1: Matthew Nix played 175 games for the Sydney Swans, but he's the current coach of the Adelaide Crows. He's been there since 2020. He's 51 years of age today. He was actually born in Adelaide on this day in 1975.
2: If you don't want to defend, right, if that's not your priority, grab your bag, put your shoes in it and walk out. You cannot play in this team.
1: Yeah, got to defend.
0: Nice message.
1: Got to defend. So the Freo coach is in demand.
0: In demand for what?
1: Well, Carlton.
0: Well, why wouldn't he be?
1: He's on the verge of winning a flag with Fremantle. Could be going to the history books, and he wants to go to Carlton.
0: There's no flag medal yet. There's a long way. Mate, we're not even halfway through the season, so let's not start counting chickens, okay? People will, Liz and Don will be on to you in 5 seconds. Did you see Liz and Don's messages?
1: Yeah, I did, yeah.
0: Okay. Winston Churchill told the House of Commons in his first speech as Prime Minister, "I have nothing to offer but blood, toil, tears and sweat." This is in 1940.
3: I have nothing to offer but blood, toil, tears, and sweat. We have before us an ordeal of the most grievous kind. We have before us many, many long months of struggle and of suffering.
1: Do you reckon a leader like that would go down a right today?
0: No, you know what? That's actually what our Prime Minister should actually say now. Because that's exactly where we are right in this moment and in time.
1: Okay.
0: In my humble opinion, yep. There's a lot of people out there who are teetering on the edge. And guess who's done this to us? Them.
1: Right. Morgan Wallen was born in Sneedville, Tennessee on this day in 1993. 33 today, US country music singer. This is called Last Night. Went to number one in this country.

0: disappointed that Doris Day didn't get a run today because she left us on this day in 2019, the US actress and singer. She had that beautiful song, Que Sera, Sera. What will be, will be. What a great actress she was as well. She died at the age of 97, as we said, back in 2019. If you are celebrating today, all the very best from all of us here at 6PR. Well, it was a massive night last night in regards to the budget. Finance is going to be very topical today. So we'll be talking finance shortly. Here's Doris to take us out to the break.
1: The future's not ours to see. Que sera, sera.
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3: Still working on a truck rollover in Leeming. Carroll Avenue closed both directions between Roe Highway and Farrington Road. The entry and exit ramp from Roe Highway eastbound is also closed. You will need to seek an alternate route. Mitchell southbound delays near Abbott Road and then Whitford's Ave, and the Quinana northbound are still busy. Mortimer to Rowley Road. I'm Rob Beaver on Perth's traffic leader, 6PR.
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14: It is almost 6.30. After 6.30, we'll have a chat about some finance. So Scotty Phillips, the Motley Fool, is going to join us today because Ev is busy. He's on a national coverage tossing things around as we speak.
0: Yes. Anyway, there's plenty to talk about from the budget. Who are the winners? Who are the losers? Sue from Naranda wants to add to the America's Cup discussion we were having earlier that we might have an entry. Mm-hmm. The difference between the America's Cup and Sail GP is that in Sail GP, they sail identical craft, whereas in the America's Cup, they sail what is within the rules, but there's slight differences. Certainly not like Australia too.
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15: It's 10 degrees at 6.30. Good morning, I'm Philippa Maher.
5: The opposition has confirmed it will not support the federal government's changes to investor tax breaks. Labor will scrap the capital gains tax discount, which will now attract a minimum 30% tax rate from next financial year. Trusts will face the same rate from mid-2028, while negative gearing deductions will be limited to new home builds. Shadow Treasurer Tim Wilson says the government has broken its election promises.
11: The Treasurer likes to dress this up as some sort of reform budget. There has never been a bigger tax raid budget in the nation's history. And it's been done because the government simply does not know how to lead Australia through challenging times and has no focus on how it's going to build the future economic growth for the next generation.
5: A search for a swimmer believed to be missing off Trigg Beach has failed to locate anyone. The alarm was raised around 5:15 yesterday evening when authorities were told of a person possibly in distress in the water. Water police, the police helicopter, Marine Rescue WA and Surf Lifesavers conducted a search of the area into the evening. The search will recommence this morning. Police are appealing for anyone with information or who hasn't heard from a friend or family member who went to Trigg Beach to contact them on 131444. An e-scooter rider has died in a crash on a busy Perth highway. The man in his 40s was travelling south to cross Reed Highway in Balga when he collided with a white Hyundai Getz travelling west just before 7 o'clock last night. The rider suffered critical injuries and died at the scene. Major crash officers are investigating and anyone with information is urged to contact Crime Stoppers. A 24-year-old man will remain behind bars after facing court over a fatal crash in Perth's East, which killed two young girls. Jamie Smith reports.
15: Jean Lecoux is facing multiple dangerous driving charges over the fatal crash near Midland last month, which left him and his partner seriously injured. His partner's daughters, aged 3 and 4, died 9 days later when life support was turned off. Prosecutors allege CCTV video shows Mr. Lecoux inhaling nitrous oxide from a balloon before he veered off the road. Police also claim they found balloons and canisters of the gas inside his ute. His license was suspended at the time for reckless driving. Jamie Smith, Perth.
5: The man found guilty of murdering a rival bikie boss in front of hundreds of people will be sentenced today. David Pye paid a trained sniper to shoot dead Nick Martin at the Kwinana Motorplex in 2020. He was also convicted for trying to arrange the murder of his ex-girlfriend and another bikie boss. In finance, the Dow Jones closed up 56 points at 49,760. The dollar is buying 72.4 US cents and 12,691 Indonesian rupiah.
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5: Patrick Cripps and Jacob Wietering are both committing to staying at Carlton following coach Michael Voss's departure. The Blues' next coach will be Cripps's fifth since he debuted in 2014.
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3: Still working on a truck rollover in Leeming. Carroll Avenue closed both directions between Roe Highway and Farrington Road. The entry and exit ramp, Roe Highway eastbound, is also closed, so you will need to seek an alternate route. Elsewhere, the Graham Farmer and the tunnel moving well. Tonkin Highway under speed southbound at Hale Road. With traffic every 10 minutes, I'm Rod Beaver on 6PR.
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6: A mostly sunny day today with a top of 25 degrees. And that's the last of the sunshine for a few days. Showers tomorrow with 20 and Friday with 19 degrees. And a partly cloudy weekend. 19 Saturday, 21 Sunday. Cloudy for Monday as well with 22 degrees. But then a sunny Tuesday with 23. Right now it's 12 degrees. 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
0: On Perth 6PR, this is Breakfast with Millsy and Carl.
7: Good morning. It is 23 to 7. And as we said, Scotty Phillips, the Motley Fool, to join us for finance, all the finance news in a moment.
8: Yeah, from the budget, there's plenty to talk about. Bob poses a question. I actually think I know the answer to this because I heard it asked last night. Millsy, Carl, any information on what a new home build is under the budget and to be negative geared? Do investors need to engage a builder or do like a house and land package, etc., or a newly built, say, less than 1 year, does that define a new house? Well, it has to be built. If you are in an existing house and you put a reno on, no good. But if you bulldoze the property and rebuilt the home, no good. But if you bulldoze the existing home and you built two dwellings on the same block, that is adding to the housing supply, that would be allowed to be negative geared, Bob. That's my understanding.
7: Yeah, so zonings have changed in a city. So, for example, North Perth, you might have an old block there. They've now rezoned some of those blocks. They've gone from R20, R40 to R80, which means you put 6 units on it. So if you bowl over the old house, build 6 units, create 6 new dwellings, then it applies.
8: Yep, yep. So you've got to add to the housing supply. And Scotty might be able to add a bit more to that right now.
0: Finance.
8: Scott Phillips from the Motley Fool. No doubt you would have been watching the budget last night. Did you get excited, Scott?
9: Morning, guys. Happy Budget Boxing Day. Yes, it was Christmas yesterday. I'm a budget nerd. I'm a politics nerd. You know what? This is really Pollyanna and a bit twee, but I like it anyway. It's kind of the one time where we have to sit around, or we have to, but our pollies have to tell us what they're going to do. And I just think, you know, as democracy, we take it for granted a lot. And yes, it's horribly imperfect, but so many people around the world don't get the chance to sit and watch their elected representatives tell them how they're planning to spend the cash. And I think there's something, I don't know about celebrating it, but at least something to recognise there, I reckon.
8: Right. Okay. So you heard our description about Bob and negative gearing restricted to new dwellings from 2027. Have we got that definition right?
9: You nail it. Absolutely. Basically, think about the phrase adding to supply. So if you're adding to supply,

0: supply, as you say, one house into two is good, one to six is great. Adding to supply is key. Should say, by the way, the rules apply from the 1st of July 2027, but this is really important. Any transaction entered into from today gets caught by that. So the tax rules don't change until the 1st of July. So if you did it today, you could claim negative gearing for the next 9 or so months. But once you hit next, or what is it, 12, 13 months, once you hit next July, even if you bought it today, you would then no longer be able to claim it. So it's really, really important. The tax rules, the tax obligations start on the 1st of July 2027, but they apply to properties bought from today. So just bear that in mind. Don't try and sneak under the wire here. Yeah. There is nothing to be gained by doing it. So don't cost yourself money you don't think you're going to get. You don't have to pay the tax yet, but the property will be captured by the rules when they change July next year.
1: Scotty, what if you've had a property for 20 years and it's still negative? Mm-hmm. Geared. What happens then? Mm-hmm.
0: You are sweet. Absolutely sweet. There is complete grandfathering on previously owned properties. Now, at some point, hopefully the rents rise. And actually, most properties, if you own it for 20 years, you're probably positive with the gear by now because the rent's probably risen to well and truly cover your repayments. But in the case that it hasn't, you're absolutely still covered. They've grandfathered entirely all properties currently owned. So if you owned a property as of yesterday at 7:30, and 7:30 p.m. is the cutoff because that was when the budget speech started, you are sweet. And whatever rules you currently use, the negative gearing rules, will apply to you until you dispose of the property.
2: Right. Someone's asked the question. They put an offer on a house. It's been accepted. Settlement's not until July. Where do they sit?
0: I don't know because we haven't seen the legislation yet. I would suspect if the contract's been executed, that it'd be okay. But please get personal tax advice. Don't rely on me. I don't know the answer to that. We don't know. The budget wasn't clear, as far as I know,
2: right,
0: on settlement versus exchange dates.
2: Okay.
0: I can't imagine the government's trying to screw you on that one, to be fair.
2: Right.
0: So I would suspect you're okay, but check with your lawyer.
2: We had a farmer that rang up really upset early this morning on the show and said they've attacked trust. They've attacked 1985 rules, and they're saying they're attacking the family farm, etc.
0: Yep.
2: Is that fair criticism?
0: Partly, yeah. So previously, and this is really sneaky and not particularly great, when the capital gains tax was introduced in 1985, if you owned an asset before then, you had it capital gains tax free. When it was changed in 1999, it remained capital gains tax free. This change, they're actually dragging those previously owned properties into the capital gains tax net. I reckon that's sneaky. I reckon it's underhanded. I don't reckon they should have done it, but they're going to, unless the crossbench says no. So that's true. They are attacking trusts in the sense that they are putting a minimum 30% tax on trust distributions. And the reason is that if you have 10 members of a family trust and you earn, I'll pick a number, 500 grand, you give everyone 50 grand each, and they all pay, you know, not much tax. What the deal here is, and that's an extreme example, just for the fun of it, every dollar coming out of a trust must be taxed at a minimum of 30%. It's to stop income splitting. There are going to be exceptions, apparently, or exemptions or carve-outs for farms, for agricultural properties. So we don't know the details yet. Again, budget night is kind of a headline number, and then we get the detail later. But there are apparently going to be some exemptions or exceptions made for family farms, for agriculture. We'll have to wait and see what the details are. So don't panic yet. Be wary, be vigilant, but don't panic yet. There is apparently going to be carve-outs there. But also, it does not say you can't use trusts. It's about the income from those trusts being taxed appropriately, not the inability to use them for family planning and that kind of stuff.
2: With that change and also the capital gains tax changes, accountants must be rubbing their hands together with inflationary trends, and you've got to take all that into account. Beyond the pale for most people?
0: I'm going to be unpopular a little bit, guys. I reckon indexation of capital gains is fair and appropriate because that, if you think about it, you know, if I earn a dollar working a job, if I earn a dollar investing, I'm an investor by trade. Should an investor get a rails run while the worker pays full freight? I don't think so. And I do think indexation is the right approach because you don't want to pay tax on inflation. The key thing here is don't be fooled into thinking you were paying 23.5%, now you're paying 47% tax, because the 50% discount didn't index the capital. Now, think about the last 5 or 6 years. Compound inflation is probably 30%. So even before you start, in some cases, if you had a lower returning asset, you actually might be better under the indexation rules, even though the tax rate feels higher and it kind of instinctively feels like I'm paying double the tax.
2: But
0: you actually may pay not much more, the same or even less tax under the new regime.
2: But you missed my point. To work all that stuff out, you need someone to help you do that, because it's beyond the understanding of most people.
0: Yeah, and think about, by the way, dividend reinvestment plans and all that kind of stuff. It's all, you're right, it's horribly complex. These days, easier with computerization, but yeah, I absolutely take your point. It's a, and by the way, lots of different carve-out rules. There's also a minimum of 30% capital gains tax now. So if you're on a zero tax rate and you crystallize a capital gain, you've got to pay 30% tax on the capital gain, even if your marginal tax rate is zero or 16%. I hope they get rid of that. That's massive overreach as well, but that's in the plan that was announced last night.
1: Hey, Scotty, why couldn't have they given us the $250 this financial year rather in two financial years' time when the $4.80 is not going to be worth $4.80?
0: Mate, honestly, between bracket trip and inflation, will be worth less than zero by the time we get there. Exactly. It's a ridiculous one. Why couldn't they? They could have. Why didn't they? Because they didn't want to put it on this year's budget. But they want to have something nice to announce. The coalition, by the way, did it with the stage 1, 2, 3 tax cuts. When you're doing that sort of stuff, you're really just trying to get the positive press about it without having to actually pay the bill. It's a ridiculous approach. Government should legislate what's in the current period, claim that. If it's next year, announce it next year. There is no need to announce it other than so you can say, look, we're giving you something. It's political sleight of hand, and we all know it.
2: All right. Market up or down today, Scotty?
0: Probably down, although I will say I'm not sure how the market will respond to the announcements last night. They're all kind of expected, so maybe not much. But the US market was off by 0.2% last night. We're likely to be down about 0.1% when the ASX opens this morning.
2: All right, good on you, mate. Good to hear your voice. Scott Phillips there from the Motley Fool doing a nice summation there of the budget, some of it at least. Tim lets us know primary production income is excluded from the 30% tax on trust income. It's in the budget notes. Thank you, Tim.
1: Just before we head to Enda Brady, I just want to tell you about how we are helping with the cost of living, because you tune into 6BR's Pumping Perth. It's all thanks to Automasters. We've filled the tank and the fuel is waiting. We want you to remember the exact dollar amount that's inside. And if you do, the money is yours. 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
2: And all you Eagles fans, Tommy McCarthy has now moved to Thursday at 7:15. Now, Enda Brady predicted that the UK Prime Minister wouldn't survive yesterday. Well, he did, and he's still there. We'll talk to Enda about that in a moment, and Brad's not far away to talk sport. It's 13-7.
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4: There's been a crash in Greenwood, the Mitchell southbound, just after Hepburn Avenue. Vehicles in the left emergency lane and motorists are outside of that vehicle. Make sure you slow down in the area. And still working on a truck rollover, Carroll Avenue closed both directions between Roe Highway and Farrington Road in Leeming. The entry and exit ramp, Roe Highway eastbound, has been closed. I'm Rob Beaver on Perth's traffic leader, 6PR.
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10: 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The Brady Report.
1: Time to head to the UK and to Brady Johns this morning, Ender.
11: Yeah, morning, boys, and what a day ahead we have.
1: Yeah, so your Prime Minister fights on. He's arranged a meeting with the key plotter to overthrow him.
11: Yes, this will ought to be a fly on the wall of this one. Keir Starmer will sit down in a few hours' time with Wes Streeting. He is Health Secretary. A lot of people feel he is the chief plotter behind the scenes. Now, in terms of the numbers, more than 90 Labour MPs have said they want Starmer to step down or at least set out a timeline for going. 100 have come out and signed a letter saying they want him to stay. And as if that's not a split enough, today is the King's speech in Parliament, where King Charles will outline everything the Starmer government is going to do over the next 12 months. So it's a huge day ahead. Starmer says he is not going anywhere, and he is going to have a sit down with the plotter in chief.
2: Okay, interesting times. Tell us about this Green Party councillor.
11: Only just elected, this fella. His name is Baggy Khan, elected in the northwest of England. He is a Green Party councillor. You would imagine his environmental credentials are excellent, Millsy. He's been filming videos of himself driving a Lamborghini Huracan supercar, which costs about $500,000 Australian dollars and emits about five or six times more emissions than any other vehicle on the road. Hardly a environmentally friendly vehicle for a Green Party councillor to be driving. He has made the papers today because of his choice of vehicle.
2: Right, okay. Well, no doubt he'll get rid of that very quickly would be my tip. You'll be back with Jamie this afternoon and we'll do it again tomorrow.
11: We will. Have a great day, guys.
12: Sport with Brad Hardy.
1: Morning, Brad.
13: Morning, boys. Good to be with you. Question without notice. Have a little bit of think about it. Of course, tomorrow night, the Sir Doug Nicholls round, Borry, begins. And it sort of fates our Indigenous players. We've got quite a few in the competition these days. And they're setting the world on fire, Millsy. I just thought we'd kick around who we thought the best five performers this year have been from the Indigenous boys. And I'm gone number one, Cozzy Pickett. I think he's having an outstanding season at Melbourne. He's had the nine games, averaging around about 23 disposals and 13 goals. Shai Bolton at Fremantle. He's setting the world on fire this year. Really, really good to see. Nine games, 25 disposals average and 10 goals. Your boy, unfortunately, injured, Millsy. Wanganeen, yeah. Miller, but geez, he's certainly a star of the Cape. Just the eight games, 27 disposals and seven goals. Now, the bloke who's been underrated by, I think, is Wayne Miller. From I know you play a bit of fantasy football.
1: He kicks in all the time, so he gets his stats elevated by
13: that. Gets his numbers up, but he has had a good year.
1: Yeah,
13: he has had a bit of a good year, though.
1: Yeah,
13: he's been in the top five, nine games and 27 disposal.
1: Yeah.
13: And the other one I've got is Jason Horne-Francis. I think he's had a really good year for Port, even though they're not setting the world on fire. They've been a lot more competitive over the last month. He's played the nine games, averaging 22 and kicking 11 goals. You know when he's got the ball. Any others that you can think of?
1: You missed a big one at Freo.
2: Yeah, I reckon the skipper. Yeah,
1: Alex Pearce,
13: yeah,
2: he's been good.
1: He's been on fire.
2: But he's out, isn't he?
13: Yeah, he's been out, in and out a little bit, but I get that.
2: He's out this week.
1: Yeah, but he's been playing up to this point.
2: Hey, Brad, just while you're on Indigenous players, though, I noticed the AFL have put some money towards making sure that we continue to attract Indigenous players, and there has been a drop-off. Why would that be?
13: Well, yeah, it's an interesting one. I look, the pathways aren't as clear as they probably used to be with Clontarf and, you know, all of those. They've still all got those in, the Stephen Michael Foundation, particularly West Australia drive this. They really do drive this, but it's more than Northern Territory. Now, the honoree this year is Michael Magic McLean, and he's working devilishly hard up there trying to, you know, maintain kids' interest in going into the AFL. It's a scary proposition, Milsey, I suppose. You know, we talk about youngsters who are, 17, 18, who get drafted, so to speak, and then they may end up in Brisbane, they may end up in Sydney, that whatever, they may end up in Perth, and it's a bit frightening, you know, and to be brutally honest, and these Indigenous boys have got to be cajoled and nurtured, because they've got to uproot from a lot of the time, the northwest of Western Australia, Northern Territory sometimes, and it's a big leap. It's a big leap for them, Milsey. A lot of them get to come down as students in private schools in Melbourne, you know, so that sort of helps break the ice, so to speak. But there are a lot of them. It's a really, really strange twist for them. It's a big leap of faith for them to come down. Okay. And the clubs are a little bit reluctant to go down that path.
1: And the other nomination I'd like to throw into the melting pot for us to consider is Jarman Impey. He is playing
13: I thought of Isaac Rankin too. He had a real stellar game the other day, but he's sort of been
1: up and
13: down. He's been warming up.
1: A bit like Charlie, up and down. You got a few blokes that are up and down, but Jarman's been consistent every week. Horn France has been really consistent. The other blokes that you mentioned, well and truly, Bunny.
2: Right. Apart from Adam Goods, how many Indigenous players have won the ultimate and the Brownlow medal?
13: No, I think Adam might be only one.
2: Holly didn't win a Brownlow?
13: No, didn't win a Brownlow. I think I was, there hasn't been. I'll have a look at that and bring that back to you in the next hour.
2: Sam pointed that out. He wanted to know that.
1: So only Goodsy. Is he the only one?
2: Well, he won it. He was the last one to win. I think he won it back in 2006, I think, from memory.
13: Something like that.
2: It's an interesting one. I mean, they're so exciting to watch, and hopefully the AFL do address it because we don't want to lose them to the game.
13: Some of the great, play. I remember Jeff Farmer kicking 9 goals for Melbourne one day in the second half.
2: Good play. You know,
1: Wanganeen.
13: Unbelievable.
2: Good, but Wanganeen.
1: There's a 93.
13: That's probably the other one. Yeah, 93, yep.
2: All right. Good on you, Brad. Keep digging. It's 4 minutes to 7.
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4: Still working on a crash. Mitchell southbound just after Hepburn Avenue in Greenwood. That vehicle in the left emergency lane. Towies have arrived on site, and the truck rollover in Leeming. Carroll Avenue still closed both directions between Roe Highway and Farrington Road. I'm Rob Beaver on Perth's traffic leader, 6PR.
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0: attempting and persistent sexual contact with a child under 16. The Prime Minister and his Treasurer have spent the morning defending broken election promises in their budget. Federal politics editor Michael Packey reports.
1: In the lead-up to the 2025 election, Anthony Albanese and Jim Chalmers assured investors there would be no change to the capital gains tax discount or negative gearing. Fast forward a year and both promises have been broken. The changes will see the CGT scrapped and replaced with a minimum 30% tax rate from next financial year. Trusts will be taxed at the same rate from mid-2028. Negative gearing will be limited to new builds. Mr. Albanese argues reform is needed because many young people are still struggling to get a foot on the property ladder.
2: We've changed our position. I'm upfront about that.
1: The opposition's Tim Wilson argues the changes will not lead to greater housing supply and the coalition will not back the legislation.
3: There has never been a bigger tax raid budget in the nation's history.
1: The money raised from the measures will be used to fund a $250 tax offset, which Australian workers will receive each year as part of their tax return. Michael Packey, Canberra.
0: Latest data shows the value of regional homes is outpacing those in the capital cities. Regional growth surged by 3.3% in the 3 months to April. The major cities only recorded a 1.1% average increase. In finance, the Dow Jones closed up 56 points at 49,760. The S&P 500 closed down 11 points. And the Nasdaq was down 185 points. The dollar's buying 72.4 US cents, 61.6 euro cents, 53.4 British pence and 12,685 Indonesian rupiah.
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0: Giants players are shrugging off suggestions they could lose Toby Green to Geelong. The Cats are believed to have him in their sights if they can't secure Zach Butters. But Harvey Thomas has told Sports Today Green loves GWS.
5: I'm not even in his ear because I don't think he need to. I think I know where his heart lies, but obviously that's up to him. But no, I don't think anyone's in his ear. I don't think anyone's too worried.
0: Carlton will train this morning for the first time under Josh Fraser, following Michael Voss's decision to leave. The Blues to now form a committee to go through the processes of appointing its new coach. In racing, Golden Slipper winner Lady of Camelot's racing future is in doubt after an unusual attack on a Brisbane beach. The champion was stung on the leg by a stingray. That's the latest news and sport.
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10: Still working on this crash in Greenwood. Left emergency lane is occupied. Mitchell southbound just after Hepburn Avenue. Tow is also on site there. Make sure you expect delays. And a truck rollover in Leeming. Carroll Avenue still closed both directions between Roy Highway and Farrington Road. And also that entry and exit ramp from Roy Highway eastbound is closed. With traffic every 10 minutes, I'm Rob Beaver on 6PR.
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3: A mostly sunny day today with a top of 25 degrees, but that is the last of the sunshine for a few days. Showers tomorrow with 20 and Friday with 19 degrees, then a shower or two on Saturday with 19 and a possible shower still around Sunday, 21. Right now it's 12 degrees. 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
4: Good morning. 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Location we will reveal shortly, but really looking forward to seeing all of those people that have played already. And if you want to play, 133-882. That's if you've got a really good rumour. And if you want to send us more details, pictures, which we've got again this morning that have been sent to us, rumourfile at 6pr.com.au.
5: Now, Swooped In has just arrived. Rumour has it that the Hawthorn Football Club have put in an official complaint against the Fremantle Football Club for wharfie time last weekend, assuming the noise and distraction was over the top using the PA system. Mate, I tell you who else uses that gong?
6: Melbourne.
5: Use it. Yeah, why would Melbourne use
6: Hell's
5: a gong?
6: Hell's Gulls, Demons, Melbourne Demons, okay. Hell.
5: They do the very similar feel. The Demons are trying to emulate the Dockers.
4: So what about when the Power play their tune prior to the game and they all just launch into loud song?
5: I tell you what's good fun. I went and saw the Sydney Swans play in Sydney, and every time they kick a goal, they have songs we can all clap. Can you imagine that? So all songs and everyone claps. Bloody good. We should do something similar here. That's got to be crap.
4: Hot potato.
5: That's what
4: the Eagles play when Yowie kicks a goal.
5: Go and sit on it would be my suggestion. You nailed it. Rumour has it that elected members of a prominent southeastern council have started a new pre-flight ritual before heading home. Apparently, multiple councillors have returned to their cars only to find a nasty surprise waiting for them, nails in their tyres. It's happened so often that checking the rubber is now mandatory before leaving the Shire car park. Sounds like someone in the district has a very pointed grievance with the local government. Now, wouldn't they have CTV, what do they call it? CV, what's it called?
4: CCTV.
5: Closed circuit television.
4: CCTV.
5: That's it. I knew what it was. I just couldn't get it out. Wouldn't they have that in the car park?
4: Well,
5: you'd be able to work out who's putting nails in tyres.
4: Put it this way. If they don't have it, get it, because there is no doubt in my mind that where the pictures that we've been sent, where the nail is in the tyre, that someone has jammed that in there. You are not running over a nail and getting it in that position of your tyre. And if it's happened multiple times, then someone is doing that to them. And that's not good enough. So they need to try and track that person down. So that's only on the evidence, and we'll pass on the evidence to others and see whether they can track something more down there. What's going on? Rumour has it that the Town of Victoria Park have made an unusual decision to save some money on their electricity bill. They're now turning the lights off at 9 p.m. under the train line between Carlisle Station and Oat Street. Doesn't seem like a very safe move. You know one thing I noticed?
5: They wouldn't control those lights.
4: Well, how about this? So one thing I've noticed is that I go into the tunnel coming down the Quinana Freeway and I come out of the tunnel near sort of Claysbrook there, right, as I'm heading up towards Plain Street.
5: Yeah.
4: The lights have been off for like weeks.
5: Remember everyone keeps knocking the copper off?
4: It's so dark.
5: The installation, and that's why they don't work. Maybe that's happened there. I don't think they control that.
4: Well, who controls that? Because it's really interesting that they're very rarely, the lights, when you come out of the tunnel, at my time when I come to work in the morning, they're very rarely on, and it's so dark, it's amazing.
5: Every time I say a bulltish rumour, right, it tends to be true. But I'm guaranteeing this is bulltish, but I wrote it out.
4: Okay.
5: A sobering thought. A rumour has it that a big liquor heavyweights have had a series of closed-door meetings with a very specific agenda. They have agreed to a no-specials pact for the first week of July. It just so happens to coincide perfectly when thousands of West Aussies will be hitting the shops with their $100 government bonus. Sounds like the big boys are making sure that free money stays exactly at full price. Now, I doubt whether they would be doing
4: that. What a load.
5: But, mate, every time a sobering thought did. Every time we say that, they tend to be true. So we've got to be a little bit careful. But, yeah, I tend to agree with you.
4: I spent mine yesterday and got about 30% off, Millsy. Legs 11. Rumour has it that the purchase for Telethon's Mega Bingo tickets was not so easy for some. There was a $5.95 per transaction fee, which may be standard for Ticketek, but it only allowed you to buy one ticket at a time, which took me 40 minutes nonstop. Finally purchased. Good luck to those wanting more. So you can only purchase one ticket?
5: That doesn't seem right.
4: No.
5: Unless it's exhausted and there's only a single seat.
4: But do you get charged $5.95?
5: Every transaction.
4: What I'm asking is this. If you buy four tickets, do you still get charged $5.95 a ticket if you were to do it in one transaction?
5: No, you only pay $5.95. But if you did it four times, you'd pay $5.95.
4: Are you sure?
5: Positive.
4: Okay.
5: Yeah. And the hero comes along. This is a nice one. Rumour has it that a young lad deserves a massive pat on the back for his quick thinking down in Mandurah. An elderly resident at a local nursing home was out in the courtyard tending to her plants when she took a nasty tumble. While she was stranded on the ground, a passing teenager spotted her through the fence. Instead of walking on by, he raced to alert the facility staff immediately, and thanks to his proactive mood, nurses were able to get to her quickly and dress her wounds. A great reminder that the youth of today are doing us proud. Well done to when a hero comes along. If you can add to any of our rumours, get involved.
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5: I wanted to elaborate on what Sydney do. You know how everyone's got their own song? They find songs that people can clap to. It's very effective. If you've ever been to the SCG, and someone will use it. It's not the same song, but they pick songs which you can play, and the whole crowd joins in.
4: Right.
5: And I'm watching it at the start going pretty weird, but in the end, I was even clapping.
4: All right, well, this is something that we're not clapping to, Millsy, as we get serious for a moment, because Andrew Dew from Nine News is online. The latest on the missing swimmer at Trigger. Andrew, good morning, mate. I know that you've been down there. What's the latest, mate? Good morning.
0: Morning, guys. So the sun has risen now, so very shortly police will head back out in the water, resuming their search for this missing swimmer. An emergency call was made just after 5 p.m. yesterday afternoon, with reports the swimmer was in distress here at Trigg Beach's notorious Blue Hole. The city of Stirling says the Blue Hole here has the most dangerous rip along the coast. Now, guys, police are searching the water very shortly. Last night they were searching by boat with surf life savers and marine rescue assisting them. The police helicopter was also circling from above, but when it did get dark, the boats were put away, but police still continue their search from above throughout the night. Police have told us that they're urging anyone with information, or if you or a family or friend who didn't return from the beach yesterday, they're being urged to contact police.
4: So we don't know whether the missing person is male or female, and we have no other information.
0: Yeah, not at this stage, guys.
4: Right.
5: Okay. Well, we'll follow that with a lot of interest. Crossing fingers. Thank you, Andrew. We'll see a report on Nine News across the day. Andrew Dew there from Nine News. We're going to be part of the America's Cup Challenge again, apparently. A bloke called Winning Junior. Love that name. He wants to enter a craft in the America's Cup.
4: From where?
5: From Australia.
4: Well, we've already got a team from Australia. We've already got a boat from Australia.
5: But in the America's Cup?
4: Correct. I just gave you the six countries that are competing in the America's Cup.
5: Right. And we are one of them.
4: We are one of them, mate. It's right. New Zealand. It's GB1, Luna Rossa, Tudor Team Alinghi, La Roche-Posay from France, the American Racing Challenger team. So we actually have an Aussie team already competing in there.
5: You sure that's not Sail GP?
4: Eh?
5: So Sail GP is different to the America's Cup. Anyway, we're going to talk with Skip, who was a crew member on Australia too, and we'll ask him. He'll know for sure.
4: Yeah, maybe we don't.
5: That's coming up next.
2: Traffic. Got something you want to say? You're in the right place. This is Perth 6PR. Give us a call on 133 882.
7: Still dealing with a crash in Greenwood, the Mitchell southbound after Hepburn Avenue. Vehicles are in the left emergency lane and towies are on site. Elsewhere, that truck rollover in Leeming Carroll Avenue remains closed both directions between Roe Highway and Farrington Road, the entry and exit ramp. Roe Highway eastbound is also closed, so you will need to seek an alternate route this morning. With traffic every 10 minutes, I'm Rob Beaver on 6PR.
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0: what, any boss who sacks anyone for not turning up to die is a bum.
1: So I remember back to that time, trains were packed, everything was awesome, and we got it done. I did contradict myself too. So when it comes to the America's Cup, Australia don't have a team. So New Zealand, Great Britain, Italy, Swiss, France and America are the six nations that are going to compete in that. We did have Sail GP here recently. That will take place this year in New York starting 31st of May. There are 13 boats in that, which of course includes our Bonds Flying Roos. So what are we talking about, Millsy? Are we talking about a team from Australia getting back into the America's Cup?
2: Yeah, well, I tell you who'll know is Skip. Skip, listen, man, there's a crew member from Australia too, and joins us, I believe, this morning from Japan. Good morning.
3: Yeah, g'day, boys. How are you?
2: Very good. Have you turned Japanese? Are you moving up there for good, or are you just there for business?
3: No, I'm having a holiday with my family, actually.
2: Very good.
1: Beautiful part of the world, and good value for the dollar at the moment. Good time to be there, Skip.
3: Well, there seem to be bumping into quite a few Australians up here, actually. So, yeah, well, you hear the accents anyway.
2: Now, we're looking at Australia too, down at the Maritime Museum, and it's so different to the craft that they use today. For the better, do you reckon, or not?
3: It's different. That's I must admit I'm a bit more of a traditionalist, but there's certainly a... they certainly move, and, you know, Australia too would chug along. Maybe we'd get to 10 knots. These boats are sailing at speeds of over 50 knots, which is over 100 kilometres an hour, which is just incredible.
2: Right. Now, there used to be, obviously, Alan Bond, Kevin Parry, the Gretel campaign before that. They all wanted to win the America's Cup. Who is this man, John Winning Jr., who wants to actually have a crack at winning the America's Cup?
3: Well, John Winning Jr. Has been around sailing for quite some time. He's probably in his early 40s. His family are 18-foot skiff sailors from Sydney going back a century. They're a very famous sailing family from Sydney. And more recently, he's been the co-skipper of Andu Comanche, which has been a Sydney Hobart contender, and they've actually won the Sydney Hobart as well on that massive maxi boat.
2: Yeah. Carl was mentioning, and I agree with him, it was a moment that we felt proud to be Australian. I mean, you heard the intro with the commentary, et cetera. Does it still give you a bit of a tingle to think that you actually won the cup off the Americans after such a long period of time?
3: Tingle, I had goosebumps all over.
2: Do you know who the commentator was, as a matter of interest?
3: No, I don't.
2: Someone will know. Who was the commentator commentating that?
1: You know, well, as someone tries to explore that, the most amazing part, though, was the revelation of the, excuse me, the wing keel. Now, we look at it, Skip, these days, with the boats that are racing basically on foils and how it has changed. It is just an incredibly different yacht that is actually competing these days. How, in, you know, your opinion, has that been better or worse for your sport?
3: Well, just looking at the foils that they have today and the foils that Australia 2 had all those years ago, 40-odd years ago, I'm just thinking if we took a bit more weight out of the boat, maybe we could have got Australia 2 flying as well.
1: Because it is amazing how they all just sit on top of the water. Well, they're not even on the water, mate, half the time these days, are they?
3: Well, if you're in the water or the boat's touching the water, then you're going slow. So,
1: sure.
3: I mean, we've seen it regularly with SailGP, which, as you say, has been recently in Sydney and more recently or earlier than that in Fremantle, which was absolutely spectacular.
1: Yep.
3: If the hulls touch the water, the boats slow down. If they're out of the water, they're going basically twice the speed. So they don't have the friction of the hull dragging in the water to slow the boat down. So that's the optimum is to sail the whole course without the hull touching the water.
2: Oh, I never knew that. That's why they fly. Did Bondi do the right thing and lift the keel out of the water? And were you around when he did that?
3: It would have been hard to keep it hidden after that. So it was actually Rupert Murdoch, who was sitting on the back of Black Swan at the time, that talked Bondi into showing the keel. So
2: Really? Well,
3: fingers touch lots of different areas.
2: Yeah. Jamie says he must know a lot about the sport. He says you're a legend, and you are, and you'll always be in the history books. But the Flying Roos just won the Brazil Sail GP, so they're going okay. Now, I must admit, I watch a little bit of the GP, and I don't mind it. It's quite exciting. Is there a difference in watching the America's Cup? Like, if we were able to host it again, would it be totally different again to what we were used to before? And is it different to the Sail GP, or is it the same?
3: It's the same concept. The hulls are mono hull, so there's only one hull. But the crews sit in pods on either side of the hull, which is the same as Sail GP, but they don't cross from one side to the other like they do. So Glenn Ashby, Australian, was sailing with the French team on the weekend in Bermuda, and he came flying across the deck and snapped his leg in two places. Oh. So they know that it's quite dangerous moving around on the boats at those speeds, and the G-forces they get in the turns are just incredible.
2: Yeah.
3: So for the America's Cup, it goes slightly quicker or about the same speed as Sail GP. They say we're going to keep the crews in the hull and not get them running around on the deck because that's just way too dangerous.
2: And do you still sail, Skip?
3: Oh, absolutely, yeah. I'm only a young 69, so
2: excellent.
3: I'm still out there.
2: So would you put your hand up to be a member of the Australian team having a crack at the America's Cup again? That'd be a nice bit of history.
3: No, I can guarantee you I will not make the cut. Represent Australia again at the on board the Australian Challenge. But they'll be competitive.
2: Oh, I'm sure they will be.
3: No doubt that the Australia, even though that we haven't had a challenge for 25 years or quarter of a century, there's been Australians that have regularly been involved. And I believe that Tom Slingsby, the skipper of the Bond Flying Roo, has been named as the skipper alongside Glenn Ashby, who I mentioned earlier.
2: Yep.
3: And Glenn Ashby was the skipper of the New Zealand America's Cup defender in the last event. And he's absolute legend in the sport.
2: He is indeed, like you are, Skip. Hey, listen, thanks for taking our call. Enjoy your holiday in Japan. We'll talk again soon.
3: No problem. Talk later.
2: Good on you, mate. Skip Lissaman there, crew member of Australia 2. The America's Cup, we're into it.
4: 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Keep the conversation flowing. 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
5: Still working on a crash in Greenwood, left emergency lane occupied. Mitchell southbound after Hepburn Avenue. Tow is on site and that truck rollover. Carroll Avenue still closed both directions between Roe Highway and Farrington Road in Leeming. I'm Rob Beaver on Perth's traffic leader, 6PR.
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2: $1,000 minute time, caller number 19. If you'd like to play the quiz this morning, thanks to Tyre Power, 133-882. That commentator, by the way, was named John Raver. He came from 2GB.
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8: It's 12 degrees at 7:30. Good morning, I'm Philippa Maher. The federal government is defending its budget as ambitious, arguing previous policy settings needed reform. Labor has reined in the capital gains tax and is limiting negative gearing deductions to newly built homes. The opposition is accusing the government of breaking an election promise. Prime Minister Anthony Albanese says unless he made changes, younger people could not get a foot on the property ladder.
14: We've changed our position because we've thrown absolutely everything at supply. We've had increased funding for public housing. We've had increased a build-to-rent scheme to encourage private investment. But what's clear is that we need to do more.
8: The government will use some of the money it raises from the investment taxes to help fund a moderate tax offset. From the next financial year, all wage and salary earners will receive $250 as part of their annual tax return. The Property Council is warning the changes to taxation for the property sector will do little to address the real issue, supply. Chief Executive Mike Zorbas says we desperately need investment in new homes.
15: I mean, that is the only real medicine for our housing gap. You know, building more homes, more apartments, you know, even more social housing. This country has failed its housing exam, a big fat F for 30 years.
8: Police will resume a search off Trigg Beach this morning after reports of a possible swimmer in distress. Emergency services were called to the area just after 5 o'clock yesterday afternoon, with water police, the police air wing, marine rescue and surf life-saving crews all involved in the search. No one was located during the operation, which was suspended overnight. Police are urging anyone with information to contact them on 131 444. Major crash officers are calling for witnesses after a fatal crash in Perth's north. Police say an 18-year-old travelling west in a white Hyundai Getz on Reed Highway in Balga hit a man in his 40s riding an e-scooter. It happened just after 7 last night while he was crossing the road. The rider sustained critical injuries and died at the scene. A man is due in court today accused of sexually assaulting a victim he allegedly met while working as a referee with the WA Basketball Association. Police say the 19-year-old man allegedly committed the offences between February and March. He's facing a total of 22 charges. And police have charged another man as part of their ongoing investigation into the online activities of WA author Craig Silvey. Silvey has pleaded guilty to 2 charges of possessing and distributing child exploitation material. A 57-year-old has now been charged with allegedly producing and distributing child exploitation material. He's the 3rd person charged as part of the investigation. In finance, the Dow Jones closed up 56 points at 49,760. The dollar is buying 72.4 US cents and 12,696 Indonesian rupiah.
4: With the 6PR app, you have the power of 6PR in the palm of your hand. 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Perth 6PR.
8: Jai Simkin wants North Melbourne to feature in more primetime footy when the AFL releases the next part of the fixture this week. The league will release rounds 16 to 22 tomorrow. The Roos have had just 1 game on free-to-air television in the opening 9 rounds and remain behind a paywall for the next 5 games. Simkin says the players would love more primetime footy.
16: All us boys and players, club, fans, we want to be playing in the big games, you know, at the end of September, and you sort of get that the first part of it during the year. So if you're playing in the big games on Friday, Saturday night against the big teams, that's where you want to be playing.
8: Dan Ryan has labelled the West Coast Fever's 20-point loss to the Thunderbirds on Friday as unacceptable. The Fever were jumped by their opponents in what was a second straight loss at home as they slipped to 3rd on the Super Netball ladder.
17: Ryan says it's the way they lost that hurts most.
18: We're okay to lose if you have to lose. A team always has to lose, but I think it's how you lose that's the most important part, and I think that type of loss is unacceptable for us.
17: That's the latest news and sport.
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5: There's been a breakdown in Morley, Tonkin Highway northbound at Banara Road. That vehicle is in the left emergency lane and emergency works are now underway in Hammersley, Wanneroo Road northbound just after Camberwell Road. That left lane closed off at the Watercorp on site, I should say. Speed reductions are now down to 40 k's an hour. I'm Rob Beaver on Perth's traffic leader, 6PR.
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4: Mostly sunny today with a top of 25, but showers coming in for the rest of the week. 20 tomorrow and 19 degrees for Friday. Right now it's 12. 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
3: On 6PR Breakfast, the $1,000 Minute. 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
5: Right, we're here. We've got $1,000 to give away. We've been knocking on the door so close this week. Andrew at Middle Swan, are you the man to grab the grand?
6: Well, I hope so.
5: Okay. Hopefully. How's your form been, Andy? All good?
6: I haven't been too bad. I'm getting pretty close myself, so just giving this a crack on loan.
5: I'm going to back you in here. I reckon you'll be right. If you don't know, just make it up, all right?
6: Shall do.
5: All right, good luck.
7: Righto, mate. Your time starts after this question. Which iconic Australian ice cream features a cowboy with a bubblegum nose?
6: Buffalo Bill.
7: Shannon Knoll shot to fame as which part of which reality television series?
6: Australian Idol.
7: Chicken crimpy is a flavour of which favourite Aussie snack?
6: A chip.
7: A banh mi is a traditional sandwich from which country?
6: Vietnam.
7: In ice hockey, if a goalie holds the other team scoreless, it's called a what?
6: Pass.
7: Which English Premier League team did David Beckham first sign with?
6: Manchester United.
7: What did Elon Musk change the name of Twitter to?
6: X.
7: What is the antonym of Occidental?
6: Incidental.
7: What was Nathan Fyfe's last year playing AFL football?
6: 23.
7: Which musical is the most recent to officially win the Academy Award for Best Picture?
6: Pass.
7: The chicken crimpy is a flavour of which Aussie snack?
6: Oh, chicken nugget.
5: Say Shapes.
6: Shapes.
5: That's the one. Well done. Now, the first one, you've given him.
7: I gave it to him because he was close enough.
5: So
7: it's
5: which
7: a damn good,
5: which
7: it's
5: Australian,
7: a damn good effort.
5: Oh, which iconic Australian ice cream features a cowboy with a bubble gum nose?
7: Yeah.
5: You said Buffalo Bill, yeah?
6: Yes.
5: It's Buffalo Bill.
7: He was close.
5: Oh.
7: And
5: well,
7: it
5: we'll
7: was
5: give you that.
7: And it was close enough.
5: We'll give you that.
7: It was
5: well
7: bloody hard.
6: Okay,
7: I thought.
5: Buffalo Bill, good get. Shannon Knoll, what about me, man? Oh, Australian Idol, good work. Two from two. Shapes, you got right. Three from three. Vietnam for the banh mi. I've got to go and have one of those at the Bibra Lake.
6: I'm going there in a couple of months' time, so to experience the real one. So I'm looking forward to it.
5: Oh, really? Okay, very good.
6: Yep.
5: Manchester United was correct. If you keep someone scoreless, it's a shutout.
7: In ice hockey.
5: Yeah, shutout. Yep. Would you have known that if we gave you 20 guesses?
6: Probably not.
5: No, if you're an ice hockey fan, though, you would. Elon Musk did rename it to X. That's Twitter. Occidental, the opposite is, or the antonym is Oriental. One means Western, one means Eastern. Nat Fyfe, you said he stopped playing in 2023. Some would agree with that, but he officially ended in 2025. And Chicago was the last time a musical won the Academy Award for Best Picture. That was in 2003. La La and Lamb was falsely named in 2017, but didn't actually win. You did well. $70 coming your way, Andrew.
6: Good. That's all I wanted. So, well, I can do. So that's great.
5: Ah, very good. All right. Well, he's happy with $70.
7: Yeah,
5: you're
7: good.
5: A good man, Andrew.
7: Half a tank of fuel.
5: Well, that'll be the add you to your $4.80 you got from the tax man, which you'll get not until 2027.
3: Call Millsy and Carl now. 133-882.
7: Well, Millsy, I want to ask the people of Perth a question. Okay. So we've got a situation where you've got JB O'Reilly's there in West Leadville. They are seeking more than double patronage and they want to turn their car park into a beer garden.
5: Well, they do this for St. Patrick's Day every year, don't they?
7: And it's good. And they want to expand. But we've seen some outrage in the past, and apparently there's some outrage again from the ritzy little neighbourhood. But I would like to know from the people of Perth who go out and about and experience some different organisations, and we go to Optus Stadium and there's 60,000 in there. I would like to know from our audience what they would like to see bigger. So a place that they go is maybe too small, that needs to be developed further, that we see grow, like the situation with JB O'Reilly's. Now, they're going to have a fight with the council and the neighbours, and it'll probably be a no. From my experience, that's something that we had when it came to building a tavern down in North Beach, which we decided to bail out of because it was just too hard, put it in the too hard basket. But what would you like to see grow? Like, I look at the Karrinup Shopping Centre now, and I think since that's been developed, whoa, unbelievable. You should see the people. The weekend, like driving up Karrinup Road, you can't speed anymore. You just got to drive. You drive about 20 kilometres an hour up that street.
5: So
7: Saturday, Sunday.
5: Even though that's been redeveloped, you could argue that they need more parking. So you want more parking at
7: Karrinup.
5: There's
7: no parking. People are correct. That's exactly what you need.
5: Right.
7: And you know all those buildings that they were going to build there? I don't know when they're going to start.
5: They're still waiting. Yeah, that apartment block.
7: Mate, when's that going to be built?
5: I don't know.
7: All those people have spent their hard earned. That's been going to be built for what feels like years.
5: So you want anything that could be expanded?
7: I want something
5: bigger
7: from our people who have watched this city grow, and we've seen certain things that we like and certain things that we don't, but what would you like to see bigger? 133-882. We've got our talkback core of the day. It's a beautiful voucher down at the Exchange Hotel in Pinjarra, which has just been recently renovated, right on the Murray River. There's a beautiful bridge you can go and take photos on. So I want you to call through. First seven people. We've only got a little bit of time. 133-882 before we have to go to Brad Hardy and talk some sport.
5: Okay. So places get overcrowded. I'm going to look at it from that angle. What about the Cass? Is it time we had two casinos? Like they have two in Sydney now.
7: So
5: I mean,
7: what,
5: I'm
7: North
5: not, not that I go there a lot, but it seems to be very, very busy on the weekends. Do we need one in a different part? Or can we expand Crown to make it even bigger in order to accommodate people that want to go there? Because there seems to be a bit of a problem there. That would be one thing I could look at. There's a couple of platforms in Perth that are very old and probably needed change for the number of people that are using the public transport system these days. That could be one that you may want to look at. 133-882. Let's squeeze Claire in.
7: Well, we've just had the budget announcement, so they have tipped money into a whole heap of infrastructure projects. But so what do you want to see expanded? Pretty easy question.
5: Yeah, Claire's at East Kennington. Good morning.
0: Hi, you said there's something about Karrinup. They're about organising more parking at Carousel.
5: So that's not big enough either.
0: On the weekend.
5: Yeah, no, I agree with you.
0: So, no.
5: Yep, fair enough. Ridiculous. So we'll put that one down. So that needs to expand it as well. Carousel and Karrinup. What else needs to be bigger? 133-882. It's 7:45.
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8: Traffic signals are now blacked out in Beachborough Road and the Marshall Road intersection. Make sure you slow down, give way to your right. And emergency works continue in Hammersley, Wanneroo Road northbound after Camberwell Road. That left lane closed off. Speed reductions also apply. I'm Rob Beaver on Perth's traffic leader, 6PR.
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7: It is at 13 to 8. Good morning. 12.5 degrees if you've just joined us here on 6PR. 25, mostly sunny day ahead today.
5: Mike's had a crack. He obviously lives around where that tavern is that we're talking about.
7: Yeah.
5: I don't think you'd like to or appreciate living right next to 7 days of loud piss heads and the afters.
7: I live five.
5: Would you, says Mike?
7: I lived down there five doors down from JB O'Reilly's on Cambridge Street for a couple of years. So don't worry. Right. I know exactly what it's like.
5: And he would have been one of the B-155s.
7: I was one of those people. Hey, let's go to Nigel in Baldivis. We are asking you to tell us what you would like to see develop, made bigger. Let's go, Nigel. What do you reckon?
16: Hey guys, I live in Baldivis and it's one of the biggest on this hemisphere growing multicultural places in Australia. And I think we need something for the teenagers and for the adults as well. A swimming complex. And also we need more job opportunities for school kids. Because how I discovered this was by my son. He's 15. And he's put that many resumes into Hungry Jack's and all that many times. Is that every man and his dog's getting a job. So they need to be putting more proactive, getting jobs for teenagers or do something for teenagers.
5: Yeah.
16: Anyway, that's my take.
5: All right, good on you. Steve's not happy with the size of trains. He said three carriage trains in peak period is a waste of time. They get filled up too early. They should be all six. I tend to agree with that. Mitch is at Safety Bay. G'day, Mitch.
17: Yeah, head on, guys. Rocco Forshaw, I know Bowie always barks on about it. 38 car parks they took out of there. And the Rockingham Hotel's been sitting there dormant for 2 years. It's just a joke.
5: Make that bigger, I agree. That would be good.
7: Or just develop it.
5: Beautiful part of the world down there.
7: See, why don't we have an overwater development here?
5: Someone suggested that. They were going to build one off the coast of Fremantle.
7: Yeah.
5: And people go, why do you want to do that? We've got enough land. I suppose because it's more attractive. Terry's at Madeley. Morning.
18: Morning, gents. Carl, just building on what you just mentioned, mate. A hospitality and entertainment venues along our riverfront need to be expanded. We've got the best river foreshore anywhere in Australia, and we just don't utilise it.
5: Some points the wrong way, though.
18: Yeah, but you could turn it around opposite the Optus Oval along that, then you're guarded from the breeze coming in, Millsy.
7: If you consider, say... I agree with you. If you consider where the Camfield is, all the way through to the Swan Yacht Club, I think it is, mm-hmm. which is where the speedboat ski club and that is, Why couldn't that all along that foreshore, and you talk about Reader's Racetrack and with the convention centre going in there, why couldn't there be a whole host of, like South Bank in Victoria, why couldn't there be a whole precinct there? So after Optus, right, when Camfield's absolutely chock-a-block, why couldn't there be six or seven other businesses all the way along that stretch of river?
5: Well, that's fine when there's an event on, but it'll finish up the point where half...
7: No, people will
5: no
7: go
5: one
7: there.
5: Goes there,
7: it's like, but they will if there was a precinct. It's like the Caronup Shopping Centre. Oh, no one will go. Oh, hang on. There's a whole host of restaurants there, so when the shops are closed, guess what? Everyone goes there. I was just there the other day. I can tell you, everybody goes there.
5: Some other ideas? A bigger bell tower? And maybe build it to the original one. A bigger racetrack. Someone wants a bigger racetrack. Reader's Racetrack. They want a bigger one. Someone wants a multiplex, a motorplex, I should say, north of the river. Don't know if that's going to happen. Some other great ideas coming through as well. Let's make Rottnest bigger. Just chuck all our crap into the sea and expand the island like they do up in Singapore and places like that.
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7: Morning, Barney.
19: Morning, boys. Barry, did you say you lived near or in JB O'Reilly's
7: for
19: 2 years?
7: Well, I'd been both, Brad, when I was about five doors down. You know, I had a late shift, though, mate, so I couldn't go there too early. I had to go after my shift.
19: Yeah, just had to swill a couple off the wood. Good on you. Good luck to you. Now, we know the Perth Bears have got a 30-long, strong list that they need to get together before their introduction into the league next year, Millsy.
5: Yep.
19: Put this name down. It looks as though that Jamie Humphries, currently playing at the South Sydney Rabbitohs, looks like he could be signed on a three-year deal. He's 24. He's only played the 26 games, or 31 games so far, six this year. He played 25 last year with the Rabbitohs and six this year for one try. What about his size? He's 24, Borry. He's 6 foot in the old and about 15 stone, Millsy, 94. So he's a nuggety, chunky bit. Look, he could certainly play in the backs, but signed as a half, I believe, by my understanding from my NRL cohorts. So looking forward to that. And I love his story because his father and his grandfather both played for the Tigers, and he was a ball boy. In back in about 2010, 11, 12, 13. So isn't it great when blokes, you know, you see on the sideline, you say, I wonder where that kid's going to end up.
5: Yep.
19: You know what I mean? And he's going to end up playing, hopefully, for the Perth Bears. So keep an eye on that one.
5: So a couple of questions from me about the Bears. How many have they got out of the 30? And will 18, okay, so they're still looking another 12. And would they go for a kind of celebrity signing? Like when the Western Reds were around, they got Barra, who came over from AFL. Is there anyone playing AFL at the moment that's perhaps not really making it that we could use? Yeah, that we could use as a cross-code example?
19: Yeah, look, there's probably a couple. I mean, you know, if you're just asking me off the cuff, what's the name? Lafau, is it at Richmond Bury? What's his name? Is it Lafau?
7: Yeah,
19: Lafau. Yeah, I reckon he looks like he could cross codes. He looks like but it's normally the other way.
7: Yeah, he cross-coded, didn't he? I mean, he came from the rugby before he came to the AFL, didn't he?
19: Yeah, I couldn't think of too many who
5: Freddie
19: would
5: could cross-code.
7: Yeah,
5: go, Freddie.
7: Well, there's lots that could cross-code, but, you know, you've got to have that physical power to be a... Yeah, it depends.
5: Well, not a lot of
7: depends
5: them.
7: What
5: not
7: role.
5: Light,
7: yeah, but it depends if you're a back or a forward. Right?
19: Yeah, that's true.
7: It's a complete difference.
19: I mean, we look in the day and we all thought probably Billy Slater could go from being a rugby league player to an Aussie rules player. He looked like he could do that. And then we did try it with Folau and a couple of others and a Carmichael Hunt. It didn't quite work. It cost us a lot of money.
5: publicity for the sport, which is good. Now, Indigenous Brownlow medalists, you've been digging?
19: There's only the two. Yeah, we got them before. Adam Goods, 2003, 2006, and of course, Gavin Wanganeen in 1993. But the other thing I dug out while I was there, and you asked me, Millsy, Norm Smith medalists. Maurice Rioli in 82, Peter Matera in 92, Michael Long 93, Andrew McLeod, what a Rolls Royce he was, 97, 98, Byron Pickett, 2004, and of course, Cyril Rioli, 2015. 15. So the Rioli's topping and tailing the Norm Smith medalist in amongst the Indigenous.
5: So why is it that the Indigenous players step up for a big marquee game like the grand final?
19: I think it's just their inane sense of the game. You know, they play an instinct, Millsy, and that's what I'm saying. They keep them out of the gym. Just let them be. Let them run. Let them play. And all of those guys were magnificent athletes, you know, and in their own right. Byron's a bit like me, a bit chunky, but he could certainly... Gee, I tell you what, you didn't want to get in his way, did you, Cal?
5: I didn't want to get in front of him. Hey, mate, some say that the AFL players just can't tackle anymore and they wouldn't make it in the NRL.
19: Rubbish. No. Well, when you go into that, you've got to have the basics. It's like an NRL player coming to AFL. You've got to be able to kick and mark and handball.
7: Just going back to the Brownlow.
19: If you're going to play NRL, you've got to be able to tackle.
7: Just going back to the Brownlow, Peter Matera came second twice.
5: Yeah, yes. True.
7: And he just missed out behind Greg Williams one year, where arguably he was probably better that year.
19: Mm. And his votes would have won any other year at that point. You know, because it's gone mad now, as we know. I think, would he get 30? Barry, I think it was. I think he got 30 when he was running up. Yeah.
7: Hey, Brad, we've got to go.
5: Hey,
19: okay.
5: See Brad, we'll talk again tomorrow.
7: Thanks, Brad.
5: Brad Hardy there, talking sport.
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8: Still working on a crash in Morley Drive westbound Tonkin Highway. Vehicles are in the left emergency lane and traffic signals blacked out. Beachborough Road and the Marshall Road intersection in Beachborough. Slow down, give way to your right. I'm Rob Beaver on Perth's traffic leader, 6PR.
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5: 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So they were the differentials between him winning two Brownlow medals. He was about the place. What a player he was. Fantastic.
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25: It's 13 degrees at 8 o'clock. Good morning. I'm Philippa Maher.
0: Emergency services are resuming a search of Trigg Beach this morning after reports last night of a possible swimmer in distress. Nine reporter Andrew Dew is at the scene and has told 6PR Breakfast a search overnight failed to find anyone.
1: An emergency call was made just after 5 p.m. yesterday afternoon with reports the swimmer was in distress here at Trigg Beach's notorious Blue Hole. The city of Stirling says the Blue Hole here has the most dangerous rip along the coast. Last night they were searching by boat with their lifesavers and marine rescue assisting them. The police helicopter was also circling from above, but when it did get dark, the boats were put away, but police still continue their search from above throughout the night.
0: Police want anyone with information or who hasn't heard from a friend or family who went to the beach to contact them on 131 444. An e-scooter rider has died in a crash on a busy Perth highway. The man in his 40s was travelling south to cross Reed Highway in Balga when he collided with a white Hyundai Getz travelling west